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9: 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A traffic update from the KVOR Traffic Center.
10: Got a crash I-25 southbound between County Line, the Palmer Divide Road there, and Monument Highway 105. It is really bunching it up. A lot of rain in that area earlier. Power southbound after Stetson Hills. That crash slowing it down and heavy volume everywhere. I'm Coyote, that's traffic.
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Our number, 877-381-3811. 877-381-3811. You know, it's not frequently that we hear a floor speech from a member of the House or the Senate that really is compelling, that really grabs you. And yet that's what happened today on the floor of the House and the Senate. Senator Tim Shee, a new senator from Montana. As you know, we endorsed him strongly here. But he won because he's a fantastic, not just candidate, but individual. He's a combat veteran. His wife is a combat veteran. And a successful small businessman. And he decided to run for the

0: planet because he's deeply concerned about this country, having fought for it, now fighting for it in Washington. I want you to listen to what he has to say in a clip that's a little longer than the clips that we usually play, but still not very long, really just a few minutes. But I would encourage you to increase the volume wherever you're listening to the program. If you have family members, gather them around, because he explains in exquisite detail why we are at war with the Islamo-Nazi regime in Tehran. Go.
1: Yesterday we saw the President of the United States and many others at Dover Air Force Base presiding over a ceremony that is very sacred to those of us who served, and that is a dignified return of remains from the war zone. And that process happens beginning in the war zone through Dover to the hometown of our fallen heroes. I participated in many of those ceremonies myself, to include carrying friends of mine off the plane. One of those is on this bracelet. He was cut in half by an Iranian EFP. This regime that we are fighting does not care about our partisan politics. They don't care who you voted for, who you pray to, or where you live. They want to kill all of us. And they don't just say it, they actually do it. And they've been doing it for 47 years. This is a war of choice. The Democrats are correct. It's a war of choice that was begun by a radical, lunatic band of terrorists that took over a beautiful nation 47 years ago, took it over with brutality, force, and savagery. And the second they took it over, they didn't free their people. They didn't unleash the largest oil reserves in the world to build schools and bridges. They took it over to murder their own people and to spread their disgusting ideology across the world. And that is exactly what they have been doing. They don't just say it and talk about it. You don't have to believe what they say. You can simply watch what they've done. They have attacked families, women, children, innocent people. They don't just attack them and kill them. They rape them. They skin them alive on camera. They celebrate it. They honor those people who do disgusting things that we would put in jail for the rest of their lives in this country. And they do it for fun, and they pay them money to do it, and they're heroes to that nation. They've done it to friends of mine. They've done it to families who've been in this chamber. And the fact that we sit here and listen to elected officials of this country defend these lunatics who want us all dead. They want all of you dead. They want all of us dead. They don't want us to disappear with the snap of a finger. They want us to be raped, burned alive, and cut into pieces. Watch the video from October 7th. That's what they want to happen from Maine to San Diego, from Seattle to Miami. They want this country turned into a burning husk of his former self. And you don't have to theorize that. That's what they do. From the 1983 barracks bombing, where 280 Marines were vaporized in a morning. From USS Cole to the Achille Laurel to every terrorist attack. From the Houthis, Hezbollah, Hamas. These are not humanitarian freedom organizations. They are death-dealing cults, and they want all of us to die brutal deaths. William Buckley was abducted in 1985. An American military officer. He was skinned alive on camera by the Iranians. American prisoners of war who were captured. They were never called prisoners of war because they were captured by lunatic terrorists, so they were not subject to the Geneva Convention. They were captured and murdered. Power drills through their brains. This is in Iraq. These are families that have dealt with this, and they've never gotten a single dime. These families have never gotten restitution, and not a single president has ever stood up to them. Love Donald Trump or hate him. Love his policies, hate ICE, love ICE, whatever. There's never been a single president who has stood up to Iran and hit back. For 47 years, our troops and our families have been absorbing attack after attack after attack all over the world. And their radical ideology does not stop at the Persian Gulf. It doesn't stop at Tel Aviv. They want to do this everywhere. It's a global radical ideology. And we've been fighting it for half a century. We didn't start this war. We did not, but we will finish it. And forever wars are not popular with anybody these days. Both sides of that, I love to attack our forever wars. And I can promise you, being someone overseas wearing the uniform, when you're fighting for your country, you don't care what party's in office, but you're fighting to defend your country. And you turn on the news and see your elected officials stabbing you in the back, telling you that you're failing, that you've failed every goal of the war, is what I just heard. Last time I checked, we've wiped these bastards out. An occasional missile strike and boats in the straits, that's not military strength. Those are the flailings of a failing empire. Those are the flailings of a nation in collapse because they deserve it. So I encourage our colleagues on both sides of the aisle, whatever's politically convenient, whatever plays well on Twitter or Facebook, think about the people who are deployed right now, standing on that wall with a loaded weapon, who have volunteered to defend our country and our way of life. Because they are there defending us in a just war. Because we did not start a war with the Iranian Revolutionary Guard. They started it with us 47 years ago, and their attacks have gone unanswered for half a century. It's time to fix this problem and make sure another generation of Americans does not have to fight this murderous, savage adversary.
0: I have nothing to add to the genius of what Senator Sheehy just did. The articulation and the explanation of what we believe and what we've been saying now for some time. Nobody has done it better. Nobody. And he's speaking from the brain, he's speaking from the soul, he's speaking from the heart, he's speaking from experience. He knows what we're dealing with. William Buckley was a CIA operative who was kidnapped in Lebanon by Hezbollah. And they tortured him and they starved him. And in the end, they skinned him alive, as he says on video. He's talking about also the Iranians and also the Iraqi militia tied to the Iranian regime, killing our soldiers in Iraq when they captured them with drills. Drills to the head, into the brain. He talked about October 7th. And he obviously watched some of that video, if not all of it, 40-some minutes, about how these young people were literally tortured in unspeakable ways. Their bodies mutilated while they were alive. The raping of the young women and the boys that were there. Gang raping, videotaping, burning alive, cutting off genitalia. In the kibbutzim, raping the mothers and the daughters in front of the children and the fathers, murdering them, tying the babies together, burning them alive. Just really, truly unspeakable things. The Israeli IDF is tracking them down one by one. Every day we see one or more killed in Gaza. One by one, they will track down all 6,000 of them. And they're doing it as I speak. When you hear the attacks on our country and our president taking on this evil, subhuman terrorism, and the Prime Minister of Israel and the IDF and his people are fighting like warriors, not like NATO, not like the Arabs, especially when we do it shoulder to shoulder. It is something to behold. It is something to celebrate. To celebrate. Isolationism is exactly what our response was to Iran for 47 years. And we lost thousands of fellow Americans Many were maimed. But now they were close to getting a nuclear weapon, and this president said, no, we can't do that. Donald Trump would rather do anything, anything, than lead a war effort, needed to lead a war effort. And he did the right thing. And he deserves our support. Our military deserves our support. Israeli Prime Minister and their military deserve our support. They're the best allies we have, and they fight like no others. Britain, France, Canada, Australia, what a joke. What a joke. We'll be right back.
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1: You don't have to go back that far, 25 years to 9/11, right? Everybody wondered what happened. What happened? How could this happen? Why were we ready for this? Then eventually we had a commission. Commission members investigated. Investigators investigated. We put out a report. You'd think we'd learn our lesson. What the president is doing here is preemptive to ensure that this enemy doesn't have a nuclear weapon and that this enemy can't use a nuclear weapon to blow us off the face of the earth, because that's their mentality. That means there's no room for mistakes. There's no room for, I wonder what happened. Why weren't we ready? Why didn't we do anything? As hundreds of thousands of people are dead in some mushroom explosion, and not just one, multiple. But don't worry, the price of gasoline will be down. Don't worry. Don't worry, the Democrats, who always raise the price of gasoline and energy, are very concerned about it right now. Not about climate change, you see, and that nonsense. The fact is that this regime has already killed enough Americans and maimed enough Americans, and it's killed and maimed enough people. And I, for one, celebrate the fact that they're under attack and their leaders are being killed. I celebrate the fact that we have the greatest military on the face of the earth, which is operating in an exquisite fashion. I celebrate the fact that Israel has a great leader in Netanyahu and a great military and a great intelligence service, and that they're our closest ally, and they demonstrate it, and they're working with us to fight and kill this enemy. I celebrate that. I do want to remind you. I want to remind you, as we talk about Hezbollah and Hamas and the Houthis, and as we talk about the Iranian regime, that Erdogan in Turkey is aligned with Iran, that he, in fact, has given safe harbor still to Hamas leaders, that he helped fund Hamas, that he has supported Hezbollah. I want to remind you of all these things and why he shouldn't have F-35s under any circumstances. And let's talk about Saudi Arabia, where we heard today the president has talked about civilian nuclear energy for Saudi Arabia, which is bizarre. They're in the middle of a desert. They've got more oil than they know what to do with. But that said, some might say, well, the UAE has it. Yes, the UAE does. But they weren't involved in the attack on us on 9/11 25 years ago. Were they? Were they? And just because the UAE has it doesn't mean others should. So I oppose F-35s for Turkey. I oppose civilian nukes, or nuclear energy, for Saudi Arabia. We'll be right back.

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2: I'm Jim Arthur in the KVOR 24-7 News Center. Hundreds of people are at the Ent Center for the Performing Arts today to hear arguments both for and against an AI data center that wants to move into an abandoned building near Garden of the Gods and Centennial. A California company, Raiden, wants to move into a building once occupied by Rockwell International. Many neighbors are against the move, citing noise, how much power the center will need, and how much water will be used. Five formal appeals were filed with the city. Those individuals will be given up to 12 minutes each to address the Colorado Springs City Planning Commission. Raiden will make a presentation, and that will be followed by public comment. Colorado Springs police took a man into custody after he was accused of burglary and assault. Police responded to a call for help this morning at an apartment complex in the 400 block of Arowana, close to Circle and Platt. A victim said a man identified as 30-year-old Malik Jefferson threw something at her and was breaking into apartments. Jefferson fought with officers but was taken down and arrested. Police say he would crawl through attics and ceilings and break into people's apartments. And it turns out Jefferson had three outstanding warrants for his arrest. I'm Jim Arthur. Stay connected to KVOR News on the hour, on the half, and when it breaks on AM 740 KVOR and KVOR.com.
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1: A traffic update from the KVOR Traffic Center.
14: Still got a lot of heavy volume around. We're seeing some pockets of easing, but not much. And that crash off on the right shoulder, I-25 southbound between County Line, Palmer Divide, and Monument. That earlier crash still causing a lot of slowdowns there. And I-25 northbound between InterQuest and Voyager crash slowing it down. And over at Powers southbound after Stetson Hills.
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5: president at the EPA headquarters today asked about Iran and a deal. Cut one, go.
16: We're doing very well against the Islamic Republic of Iran. We're doing extremely well. They would like to do something, but I say they're not ready yet. They need more of the same. They're not ready yet. They got some evil intentions. We cannot let them have a nuclear weapon. If we did all this that I'm talking about your data centers, isn't that important? When they start blowing away communities one by one, we cannot let them ever even think about having a nuclear weapon. And that's exactly what's happening. They'll never have a nuclear weapon.
5: Mm-hmm. You know, he's one of the few people in Washington really has this straight, is right on about what the priorities are. But the Democrats, they would sell out our country for votes, for power. I wrote all about it in my book On Power. That's all they're focused on, truly. That's it. Marco Rubio with reporters in the Philippines today. Cut two, go.
17: Do you rule out striking civilian infrastructure?
18: I think, I saw, you know, guys, I saw Araghchi, their foreign minister, who the other day say, or something about their policies, an eye for an eye. The president's policy is a head for an eye. I mean, honestly, that's what it's going to be. I mean, they will pay a very heavy price for the things they're doing. They're already paying a very heavy price. You guys don't know it because you don't cover it. You're not in Iran. You're not in the street. They don't have a free media. But they're going to continue to pay a very heavy price. Their industrial base has been decimated. Their defense industrial base has been decimated. They're losing launchers. They're losing radars every single night. They are suffering billions of dollars in damage, and their economy is a disaster. But despite all that, okay, these people who are calling us every day, begging, let's do a deal. They send us messages through other countries, third countries. I mean, they're running out of countries to send. Even I had countries here coming up to me. Oh, I just spoke to the Iranians. They want to do a deal. The problem is every time these people do a deal, they either break it or after they make it, they want to change the deal. So they're probably not ready to do a deal yet, but they will be soon because the price they're paying is very high despite their tough talk and their flowery language and their stupid Lego videos they put out. I've never seen them, but they put these things out on social media. Despite all that bravado, they are suffering tremendously, and they're going to suffer more until they come to their senses. They're not there yet, unfortunately.
5: No, they're not there yet. Here's more Rubio. Cut three. Go.
17: Did you talk to him about Russia sharing information with Iran targeting U.S. troops?
18: Well, who says that they are?
17: Are they not?
18: Who says they are?
17: Peg said the knowledge that Russia was enabling in some ways, Russia and
18: China. Yeah, but that's a different question from what you just asked me. Who said that they're doing
17: There's
18: that?
17: There's been reporting that they're
18: arguing. Reporting in the media?
17: Yeah.
18: Oh, then it must be true.
17: So
18: it's in the media. It's a leaker. Let's imagine that were true. I certainly wouldn't discuss it in the press. I've already told you guys yesterday something, and I was very clear about it. Nothing that Iran is doing, nothing that anyone's doing to help Iran is in any way increasing their ability to target Americans. What you need to all understand, because we've explained this repeatedly, is Iran has spent the better part of 20 years not just sponsoring terrorism, but building long-range rockets, short-range missiles, and drones. And they were intending to build them a lot more. They were intending to double their stockpile. The stuff you're seeing them use now, they were going to double that. And they were going to use that and hide behind that to say, we're untouchable. We can now do a nuclear weapon, and you guys can't touch us, or we're overwhelming your air defenses. Which is why the president had to address this threat. And he did, and he should have. Another president should have done it earlier. The world will be a safer place because we addressed it. Unfortunately, you know, in the short term, it creates disruptions. But you know what's really disruptive? A nuclear weapon in the hands of these radicals.
5: That's perfectly put. Perfectly put. And you notice, Mr. Producer, in America, not one attack on the state of Israel, not one attack on the prime minister of Israel, like we're used to hearing from some of these people at the White House. Not one. Nothing. Because Israel hasn't done anything. Incredible, isn't it? And then we have the House of Representatives, a handful of Republicans joining the Democrats to vote against the war, quote-unquote, the War Powers Act. The War Powers Act has always been unconstitutional from the moment it was passed in 1973. And nonetheless, they keep playing these games, does Congress. They have the power of the purse, and they have nothing more. That's all they've got. It's a lot, but they don't have the votes. Because, for instance, if they used the power of the purse and they had a majority and they said, we're cutting off funds for the war in Iran, the president would veto it. They don't have two-thirds of the members of the House or the Senate to override his veto. And so they play these games with the War Powers Act, which clearly would undermine the whole budgeting and veto processes, wouldn't it? So Gregory Meeks, Democrat of New York, he's on Capitol Hill with reporters, and keep something in mind. When Democrats take military action, as Obama did against Libya, then they don't want to hear about the War Powers Act. They don't want to hear about it. But when Republicans do, it's the War Powers Act and vice versa. Here's Gregory Meeks, Democrat, cut four, go.
19: On War Powers, Congresswoman Jayapal said that you're pursuing potentially a legal strategy to enforce the War Powers resolution that was adopted. Can you speak a little bit more about what you're doing there?
20: So I'm dropping a resolution today to the speaker.
5: By the way, this is all performative. Nothing's going to come of this. It's all to try and convince their base and other miscreants that this is something effective. All it does is give aid and comfort to the enemy. They see this division. They use this Democrat Party and radical left-wing and woke-right neo-fascist propaganda against our troops, and they use it to try and advance their agenda. Go ahead.
20: The administration for not following the privilege resolution that was passed in both the House and the Senate.
5: Passed in the House and the Senate, so what? If something's unconstitutional, they can pass whatever they want. It's still unconstitutional. Go ahead.
20: The resolution today, when we get back next week.
5: You know, it's an amazing thing. It's an amazing thing how they keep saying the president violates the Constitution, that the president is a dictator, and they try and use this as an example. And yet, in the Alice in Wonderland that is the House of Representatives and the Senate, it is they who are defying the Constitution. It is they who seek to undermine the president's war powers. It is they who are lying about separation of powers and who has what power and who does not. Congress has the power to declare war should it choose to do so. But it is not a prerequisite to going to war. And I've explained this. The original language, Congress has the power to make war, was removed in the first draft of the Constitution. Change would declare war. The president has the power to make war. He's the commander-in-chief. And if Congress rejects it, they can try and use their budgetary authority to do it. But they have no independent authority to make those decisions. It doesn't exist. So who is it today who's defying the Constitution and undermining the Constitution? It's people like Meeks. It's Congress, not the president. Go ahead.
20: So that we can now go to the courts and sue the administration for not following the
5: rules. Go to the courts and sue the administration. And the court, ultimately the Supreme Court, I have no idea with the lower courts, so many of them are corrupt and have rogue judges, will do exactly what I just said. Exactly what I just said. And then they'll attack the court. They'll say we have to pack the court, that the right wing controls the court. And yet every single president of both parties, every single one, since this phony law was passed, and it was passed over the override of Gerald Ford. Actually, it was passed, I think, in 1975, not 73. But it doesn't matter. It was passed in the override, over the override of Gerald Ford. And so they think they keep using this. Every president, every single one, you can talk about Obama or Biden or whomever you want, has said, no, it's unconstitutional. And they make it like Trump is conducting himself in an illegal way. He certainly is not. He absolutely is not. But they don't care, ladies and gentlemen. This is all about votes and power and undermining the president. These people are literally rooting for the enemy. The enemy who I just described to you how hellish this enemy is. They're literally supporting the enemy. Summertime. Summertime's expensive. Probably the most expensive season. I mean, if you take out Christmas. But I'm talking about the fundamentals. You know, air conditioning equipment, HVAC systems. vehicles, their tires, whatever it is. You're taking trips. And by the way, you've earned that. You know, you work hard. Or short vacations, and that's an expense. Or you send your kids to overnight camp, that's an expense. Or you're putting money aside for college for your kids coming up, that's an expense. You got all kinds of expenses. I get it. And the worst of them is that damn credit card or credit cards and the interest on it. Some of you are paying 25% or more. Now, here's the math. Here's the math. If you're a homeowner, you probably thought, should I call American Financing to refinance and pay off the credit card debt and the vehicle debt and all the rest of this debt? Then you second guess yourself because of that low mortgage rate. 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
1: A traffic update from the KVOR Traffic Center.
14: Still got a lot of heavy volume around. We're seeing some pockets of easing, but not much. And that crash off on the right shoulder, I-25 southbound between County Line, Palmer Divide, and Monument. That earlier crash still causing a lot of slowdowns there. And I-25 northbound between InterQuest and Voyager crash slowing it down. And over at Powers southbound after Stetson Hills.
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6: 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Jeff Crank will be one of the guests. He'll talk about the very latest from Washington. We'll also talk with our Second Amendment attorney about those new gun laws that will be going into effect as well.
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7: Day 13 of strikes. I'm Lisa LaSera, Fox News. U.S. Central Command says the strikes began a little over 2 hours ago as Iran keeps up its blockade of a key shipping lane.
8: President Trump has warned that civilian infrastructure targets could come into play as targets. That's if Iran continues to target civilian shipping in the Strait of Hormuz. As far as Kuwait goes, it is being hit again by drone attacks from Iran. So far, reports of damage, no reports of casualties in Kuwait.
7: Fox's Steve Harrigan in Tel Aviv, and Yemen's Houthi rebels have joined in the fight, attacking a Saudi tanker in the Red Sea. The House passing a war powers measure meant to end the fighting.
9: Four Republicans joined all Democrats to halt the conflict. The president's supporters claim the vote undercuts American forces. The president's Senate allies rejected the House's Iran rebuke. The Senate defeated a similar war powers measure.
7: Fox's Chad Pergram in Washington. The Trump administration slapping double-digit tariffs on dozens of trading partners ahead of a Friday deadline for some tariffs to expire.
10: Imports from 60 countries will face anywhere from 10 to 12.5% tariffs in response to what the Trump administration says are human rights abuse and distorted trade practices. The new tariffs will replace a temporary worldwide 10% tariff expiring Friday. The administration has relied on different authorities to maintain a tariff regime after the U.S. Supreme Court struck down so-called reciprocal tariffs in February.
7: Fox's Jared Halpern at the White House. The president is now using Section 301 of the Trade Act of 1974, which allows the president to impose import taxes and other sanctions against countries determined to engage in unjustifiable, unreasonable, or discriminatory trade practices. 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
18: Showers and thunderstorms are expected across Southern Colorado for your Thursday afternoon and into the evening. Localized flooding is still possible with lightning and thunder, with temperatures dropping into the 60s tonight. With your KKTV 11 Alert weather, I'm meteorologist Josephine Sage.
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21: 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Our number 877-381-3811, 877-381-3811. I just want to wrap up a few more points. And I'd like to move along a little bit. From the New York Post, Trump says Saudi Arabian nuclear deal totally subject to Riyadh joining Abraham Accords, normalizing Israel ties. Now, this is the leverage we had when the president announced about 36 hours ago or so that he was going to go forward with civilian nuclear power for Saudi Arabia. You may recall I mentioned here, and I certainly posted, that we just throw away our leverage for the Abraham Accords. Of course, I oppose them getting any of it. But that said, if you're going to do it, we should at least hold their feet to the fire with the Abraham Accords. And so the New York Post and others are reporting that the president has, in fact, and I did post his post on True Social, circle back and say, look, this is conditioned 100% on them joining the Abraham Accords. And I want to thank the president for doing that. President Trump abruptly announced Thursday, it's about 7:30 this morning or so, he's conditioning a newly agreed nuclear deal with Saudi Arabia on Riyadh, committing to join the Abraham Accords and normalizing relations with Israel. Trump's newly announced prerequisite came one day after Washington and Riyadh finalized a deal in which the U.S. would provide the Saudis with technical know-how for a civilian nuclear program. The civilian nuclear deal, there will be no enrichment of material, he says, being made between the United States, Department of Energy, and Saudi Arabia, which pertains only to non-military use, such as the ones that Iran and UAE and others already have, will be approved, but is totally subject to Saudi Arabia joining the very respected and successful Abraham Accords, the president said on True Social. Saudi Crown Prince Mohammed bin Salman, or MBS, and other leaders of the oil-rich country have long made clear Riyadh won't normalize relations with Israel without the creation of concrete steps towards a Palestinian state. Now, I mean, think about that for a second. To try and control the internal affairs of Israel? Maybe what Israel should do is turn around and say, no, we're not going to support them for the Abraham Accords unless they create a Palestinian state. What do you think of that, Mr. Producer? On Wednesday, the Energy Department announced the deal but didn't disclose the text of the pact or make any mention of Trump's condition. President is always the final dealmaker, as you know, White House Press Secretary Caroline Levitt said in today's briefing. If they don't join the Abraham Accords, the deal is off. But Levitt said the stipulation should come as no surprise because this is something that the president has mentioned numerous occasions, which is all true. The agreement had been signed by Energy Secretary Chris Wright and the Saudi counterpart, Prince Yabba Dabba. An official statement suggested that Trump fully approved of the deal. But so what? This part about the Abraham Accords was always the case. Rest assured, these agreements uphold the high standards of nuclear safety and nonproliferation, while relying on the world's best nuclear technology and scientists designed right here in the U.S., Secretary Wright said. I'm not worried about any of that. Look, here's the point. And the son of one of these Hamas terrorist founders who left Hamas, left his father, converted to Christianity, and he's out there as a very good voice, I might add. He said, let us not forget that the reason Iran had a nuclear program to begin with, a civilian nuclear program to begin with, is because the United States, we, helped create it for them in the 50s with the Shah. And his point is, we don't know about these monarchies, how long they're there, whether they'll be knocked off and so forth and so on. You know, these are not firm regimes that have a firm hold. I mean, they use police state tactics and so forth, but they could be gone in 10 years, 20 years, 50 years, who knows? And we will have given them sort of the genie out of the box when it comes to nuclear know-how. No, it's no big deal. No, it is a big deal to me. It's a big deal, and not only that, again, more of the Arab countries are going to say, well, we want the deal that Saudi Arabia has. And while we're at it, we want the F-35s that Turkey has. I don't think it's a good idea to arm up these countries. Not with a weapon of mass destruction like nuclear know-how, and not with our best fighter jets, the F-35s. I just don't. And I think I'm right about this. I think it's a mistake. I think the president means well. I mean, you can understand that because the communist Chinese are happy to step in and oblige. But I still think we need to make it clear that we don't accept that either. We don't accept that either. This guy, Hassan Piker, now I'll get to him later. I don't want to ruin the show with this guy yet. We'll deal with him another time in another way, but I don't want to deal with him right now. I want to go to Miranda Devine. And this is something that doesn't fit in nicely to what we're discussing, but it's important. It's very important because it's happening throughout the federal government, throughout our state governments, and that is the capture of our public institutions and the use of these public institutions to advance in many cases now the communist ideology. And she says the Smithsonian reeks of communist ideologies that our founding fathers would be ashamed of, and she's right. It's not just the Smithsonian. It seems to be all federal institutions that are involved in public activities. And not only just federal institutions, you see these presidential homes, like Jefferson's home and Monroe's home and some of these other homes, where these leftists, these communists, among others, they secrete themselves into the process and they take them over. She writes, if you wondered how communism has grabbed a foothold in the United States, of all places, look no further than the Smithsonian Institution. The world's largest and most influential museum has been hijacked by Marxist ideology to teach self-loathing, anti-American, woke propaganda to its 20 million annual visitors plus 20 million students a year. The Smithsonian teaches that politeness, punctuality, objectivity, and hard work is white supremacy, and that Mickey Mouse is a form of blackface, while devoting not one major exhibit to George Washington or any of the founding fathers. This is sick, sick, and sick. It does teach that Benjamin Franklin was a vile slave owner who owed his discoveries to his slaves, and that Christopher Columbus was a psychopathic killer and a racist that lived on stolen land. Meanwhile, it celebrates transgenderism, bondage, sadomasochism, and various sexually explicit exhibits. It says illegal migrants deserve the right to vote. This is your Smithsonian Museum system. During the Black Lives Matter riots in 2020, the Smithsonian's woke secretary, Lonnie Bunch, sent curators onto the streets to collect trash left behind by arsonists, vandals, looters, and useful idiots as historical artifacts that need to be collected and saved for posterity, according to the Heritage Foundation, which has been chronicling the downfall of the once great 179-year-old institution. This is horrible. Yep. Generations of American children have been brought up to revere the Smithsonian. Yet, it abuses its $1.3 billion annual budget, 62% from the taxpayer, to persuade impressionable minds that everything about America is irredeemably racist and evil and must be dismantled. That's communism. Absolutely. And the supercilious congressional testimony this week of Smithsonian boss Arthea Hartig shows that she has no intention of changing anything. A California transplant who once described herself as a propped up by the cushions of whiteness and the pillows of the bourgeoisie. See, this is American Marxism. Has described history as a prime tool of social justice and noted how we work to reframe the traditional celebratory narrative of U.S. history for visitors. Grilled by Texas Republican Representative Brandon Gill, this guy is great, superstar. She dripped with arrogance, defiance, and elitist contempt. To Mickey Mouse racist. Is Mickey Mouse racist? Gill asked her. Mickey Mouse is not racist, she replied. According to one of your exhibits, Mickey Mouse represents vestiges of long-standing traditions of blackface ministries. Would you describe that as racist? Gill asked. Harding then launched into a waffling mini-dissertation of Mickey's historical trajectory to avoid the question before Gill forced her into admitting she believes that the beloved mouse is, quote, rooted in minstrel and with certain obvious racial overtones. What is she talking about, Mr. Producer? This is sick. And there was a lot more. It's important to be polite, Gill asked her. Yes, sir. While your organization references politeness as a defining characteristic of white supremacy culture. Ma'am, are you a white supremacist? No, sir, she said, snootily, as if his question was absurd, when it is her museum that she has turned into an expensive laughingstock. Would you say that the goal of history is to be objective, Gill asked. Hartwig waffled about many goals of history, quote-unquote. Gill then quoted from a white supremacy document your organization has promoted for years. Under your leadership, that references objectivity as a defining characteristic of white supremacy culture. Hartwig tried to feign ignorance about the document, despite the fact that the Smithsonian has adopted and promoted the Mass Action Toolkit. That's what it's called, the Mass Action Toolkit, in staff development and educational material since the start of her tenure in 2019. The screed was developed by a left-wing activist coalition, Museums as Sites for Social Action, that is dedicated to using museums as platforms for social justice, anti-racism, and equity, and funded by the DEI-obsessed Andrew W. Mellon Foundation. All right, this is... Do you know who Andrew Mellon was? Andrew Mellon was a Republican, an ardent conservative. He was the Treasury Secretary under President Coolidge, Calvin Coolidge. And Andrew Mellon supported Republican candidates for president, Republican candidates for the Senate and the House. Andrew Mellon obviously made an enormous sum of money. And so he sets up the Andrew Mellon Foundation. I talked about this the other day, didn't I, Rich? The Andrew Mellon Foundation, like the Rockefeller Foundation, like the Ford Foundation, like the MacArthur Foundation, like the Pew Foundation. None of them were leftists. Ford was an anti-Semite, but none of them were leftists. And every one of them is controlled by leftists now. Every single one of them. Multi-billions of dollars. So the DEI-obsessed Andrew W. Mellon Foundation, that poor guy's rolling in his grave. Unbelievable. I knew Richard Mellon Scaife, a grandchild of Andrew Mellon, the son of one of his daughters. Solid conservative, helped start the Heritage Foundation, helped start multiple conservative legal groups across the country, including Landmark Legal Foundation. He was a good man. I happen to know another Mellon who likes to keep his name and activity confidential for good reason. Andrew W. Mellon Foundation is obsessed with DEI. I mean, that is as sick as it gets. It's not our toolkit, this entire anti-American toolkit, Hartig told Gill. Well, Gill Prester, we did not come up with the toolkit. Finally, she admitted the document has been used as a reference. In other words, she was lying. Doesn't get much more disingenuous than Hartig's feigned surprise that she has the memory of a goldfish. In July 2020, it was big news when she was excoriated by the first Trump White House for a Smithsonian exhibit that listed the evils of whiteness as rugged individuals, rugged individualism, self-reliance, hard work, objectivity, the nuclear family, progress, respect for authority, delayed gratification, and so on. The nuclear family, father, mother, 2 to 3 children, is another dreadful symptom of whiteness, said the Smithsonian document. As is the scientific method, objective, national, linear thinking, in other words, reasoning. Whiteness also holds that, quote, Christianity is the norm, unquote, and anything other than Judeo-Christian tradition is foreign. You get the drift. And of course, the unspoken goal is the whiteness must be eradicated. A more depressing or demoralizing message you could not imagine. Poor James Smithson, the British scientist in 18th century, you know, he was a creature of the Enlightenment who bequeathed his fortune to the U.S. to establish the Smithsonian Institution. He must be rolling in his grave. Andrew Mellon must be rolling in his grave. This is what the left does. It's disgusting. I'll be right back.
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It's so odd. So people will interview Tucker Carlson, and people will comment on him. You know, today's sort of comparing us to, well, he's using Bernie Sanders propaganda about how the billionaire elites basically run the country and so forth and so on. When do we reach a point, America, when we dismiss the mentally ill, the delusional, the obsessed? When is it that we reach a point where we just don't have to analyze the Jew haters, the America haters, the Israel haters, the Christian haters, but we just realize they're the enemy? Tucker Carlson's the enemy. He's the enemy. He gives aid and comfort to our enemies, whether it's Putin, whether it's the Islamists in Iran or Qatar, whether it's the communists and the Islamists here at home. Do we really need to take him seriously and analyze the mental illness that he's obviously experiencing? I'll be right back. For nearly 3,000 years, Homer's epic poem, The Odyssey, has shaped the literary and moral imagination of the West. More than a story of monsters and shipwrecks and mythical creatures, it's about courage, duty, loyalty, and the search for home. Odysseus faces cyclops, sirens, witches, and storms at sea. 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These are challenges that we as Americans living in 2026 face as well. And that's why Hillsdale College has released its newest free online course, The Odyssey. 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
2: I'm Jim Arthur in the KVOR 24-7 News Center. Hundreds of people are at the Ent Center for the Performing Arts today to hear arguments both for and against an AI data center that wants to move into an abandoned building near Garden of the Gods and Centennial. A California company, Raiden, wants to move into a building once occupied by Rockwell International. Many neighbors are against the move, citing noise, how much power the center will need, and how much water will be used. Five formal appeals were filed with the city. Those individuals will be given up to 12 minutes each to address the Colorado Springs City Planning Commission. Raiden will make a presentation, and that will be followed by public comment. Colorado Springs police took a man into custody after he was accused of burglary and assault. Police responded to a call for help this morning at an apartment complex in the 400 block of Arowana, close to Circle and Platt. A victim said a man identified as 30-year-old Malik Jefferson threw something at her and was breaking into apartments. Jefferson fought with officers but was taken down and arrested. Police say he would crawl through attics and ceilings and break into people's apartments. And it turns out Jefferson had three outstanding warrants for his arrest. I'm Jim Arthur. Stay connected to KVOR News on the hour, on the half, and when it breaks on AM 740 KVOR and KVOR.com.
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0: 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It's a war zone. These people need your help. Jack Smith, this rogue prosecutor they dragged out from The Hague, the prior regime, the Injustice Department. What they did to Donald Trump was disgusting, and so many other people, but mainly him. Jack Smith's double downs against the GOP accusations. He lied under oath. Okay, let's see how this plays out. Fox News. Former special counsel Jack Smith is maintaining his innocence after House Judiciary Committee Chairman Jim Jordan, and you heard him on this program last Friday, referred Smith to the Department of Justice for potential criminal charges, and he mentioned then, in response to me, that that's what they plan to do. Jordan accused Smith of lying while under oath during a deposition before his House GOP-led panel in December 2025. But Smith's lawyers rejected the referrals meritless in a letter to Jordan and Acting Attorney General Todd Blanche Wednesday night. Couple things here. What would you expect from his lawyers? That's number one. Number two, Todd Blanche should be confirmed as Attorney General. Todd Blanche has been a superb acting Attorney General and Deputy Attorney General. He's a great lawyer. He's honorable. He's honest. And the Republicans especially should put their politics back in their wallet, back in their purse, and get this man confirmed. I've come to know him. I mean, I don't socialize with him or anything like that. But my wife and I have come to know him, and he is fantastic. Todd Blanche. Now, the attorneys for Smith wrote, Mr. Smith agreed to testify before the House Judiciary Committee, fully cognizant of the risk that President Trump's Justice Department would try to find something in his testimony to serve as the basis for a criminal charge. Well, that's an interesting comment. So if he knew or believed for sure that this was going to take place, then why did he allegedly lie under oath? This risk existed not because Mr. Smith would make a false statement, but because President Trump has repeatedly ordered that Mr. Smith be prosecuted and jailed. When did he order that? It is not the rule of law, and it contravenes the principles that are critical to the vitality of our democracy. You know, the irony of the lawyer for a guy that stomped all over our Constitution, for a guy that used every disgusting prosecutorial trick in the drawer, for a guy who overreached every single time, to hear this from his lawyer is precious, isn't it? Absolutely precious. Smith was tapped to investigate. Yeah, we know that. Jordan's letter to Blanche Wednesday night, first reported by Fox News Digital, argued that responses provided by Mr. Smith gave the impression that neither Mr. Smith nor his team had access to the content of members' privileged text messages. I remember hearing this testimony, and I could have sworn he said that he never saw them. And yet we now know he did. As Jordan's letter says, we now know this to be false. Excuse me, cholera. The referral comes after Smith faced mounting scrutiny from Republicans over allegedly weaponizing DOJ and violating constitutional privacy protections. Yeah, they leak like sieves in there. And Chuck Grassley, the chairman of the Senate Judiciary Committee, released documents last week showing that Smith's team read the text messages of 44 members of Congress from both parties and White House staff during its investigation. That is a clear violation of the Constitution and separation of powers. Targeted lawmakers included Jordan and Grassley, in addition to the late Senator Lindsey Graham. I can tell you from speaking to Lindsey about this, this infuriated him. You know what? I miss Lindsey now. Right now. Don't you miss him, Rick? You really, really miss the guy. Senator Susan Collins, House Majority Leader Steve Scalise, and even Senator Cory Booker, who's such a schlub he doesn't care because of partisan politics. Now, when Smith was asked by congressional investigators if he examined the contents of lawmakers' text messages during his probe, he said no. I remember that. It was an emphatic no. He told the House Judiciary Committee his team only saw telephone toll records. But Smith's attorneys charged that he was not being questioned about text messages during the portion of the deposition the Republicans are pointing to, so the criminal referral was made because he did not proactively disclose information that was not responsive to a question asked. That's baloney. But we'll see how it pans out. During his testimony, Smith, they said, provided a truthful response. Now, what if his lawyer said, Smith's a lying dirtbag? Wouldn't that be weird, Mr. Producer? And it goes on. And you know how it goes on. They deny everything. And it needs to be put to the test. I hope justice takes it very, very seriously. And this would wind up in the public integrity section of the criminal division, I suppose. And, of course, higher-ups would have to look at it as well. For decades, Americans have been holding physical gold in retirement accounts. That is, Americans who have diversified and have done this as a hedge against inflation, against geopolitical turmoil, against long-term store of value. They hold it as a long-term store of value. But what do you really own? And how is it positioned today? I think that's an important question for those of you who have gold and silver and other precious metals. Now, if you own gold, silver, or platinum within a retirement account or held privately, wouldn't you like to know its current market value? 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Should you sell it and trade it in for coins or coins for bullion or something of that sort? 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
1: Maybe they read a book. That affect them, or who the hell knows? You know, obviously colleges and universities. And, you know, we've individual or two in my family. It's not perfect. And you wonder. And you can't get through to them no matter what you say.
2: My daughter was indoctrinated at UVA.
1: Yeah.
2: And I went to UVA. And I was fine.
1: Mm-hmm. But everything's changed now. All these schools are horrendous. UVA is one of them, I hate to say.
2: Yeah.
1: Just because you send a kid to the school in the South anymore, it doesn't mean that they're not going to come out brainwashed. And virtually every Ivy League school, they are going to come out brainwashed. There is no such thing as academic freedom. It's academic indoctrination. And just to be honest, for instance, if you're a Jew and you defend Israel and you dare to speak up in class, can you imagine how frightened you must be? How you have to worry about whether or not you even wear, you know, a Star David or a yarmulke or whatever it is, or even somebody who is a faithful Christian, who practice, you know, that faith and so forth. It's not what it used to be. I mean, I used to get into really rock solid, rock and sock'em debates and arguments, and we had a great time and so forth. I don't think that would work today. I really don't. All right, my friend.
2: If I may add one more thing. I think that the so-called Democratic Socialists made a big mistake by coming out saying, oh, we're going to change the whole Constitution. If President Trump runs on against that, I think we're going to do well.
1: Well, I don't know if we will or not, but we ought to fight like we intend to win and not cower. And they've handed us plenty of ammunition to use against them. You're exactly right. If you love the Constitution and the Declaration, if you love our country, you can't possibly vote for these people because they hate it, and they've told us they hate it. And you got enough quotes and you got enough video out there to use against them. I agree with that. We'll be right back.

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2: I'm Jim Arthur in the KVOR 24/7 News Center. Hundreds of people are at the Ent Center for the Performing Arts today to hear arguments both for and against an AI data center that wants to move into an abandoned building near Garden of the Gods and Centennial. A California company, Raiden, wants to move into a building once occupied by Rockwell International. Many neighbors are against the move, citing noise, how much power the center will need, and how much water will be used. Five formal appeals were filed with the city. Those individuals will be given up to 12 minutes each to address the Colorado Springs City Planning Commission. Raiden will make a presentation, and that will be followed by public comment. Colorado Springs police took a man into custody after he was accused of burglary and assault. Police responded to a call for help this morning at an apartment complex in the 400 block of Arowana, close to Circle and Platt. A victim said a man identified as 30-year-old Malik Jefferson threw something at her and was breaking into apartments. Jefferson fought with officers but was taken down and arrested. Police say he would crawl through attics and ceilings and break into people's apartments. And it turns out Jefferson had three outstanding warrants for his arrest. I'm Jim.

0: President Trump has confirmed that Communist China is funding many of these campaigns against our AI data centers. Which makes sense, doesn't it? Since the communists among us, and now the Democrats among us, are promoting opposition to them. The way they promoted opposition to fracking, they claimed it would ruin the water, and it doesn't even affect the water table. So Communist China is now funding a major campaign to oppose the use of these AI data centers. And you can see how quickly the Democrats pick up on it. It goes from Communist China to the radical left to the Democrat Party. That's the triangle. That's the Iron Triangle. Or it goes from the Islamists to the radical left of the Democrat Party. But it could be the Islamists, it could be the communists in China, could be the fascists in Russia. That's the beginning. Then the far left in America, then into the Democrat Party. It becomes policy. Policy. Because China wants to win on the AI front. If it wins on the AI front, it wins everything. Everything. Do we, Mr. Brady, let me ask you, do people in this country, you know, half of us clearly do, but the other half, do they even want to be winners? Do they even want to have, do they even want to live in a superpower? Do they even, I think to myself, are they suicidal? They want to drag the rest of us with them? It's the craziest damn thing. These aren't slight differences on policy now, ladies and gentlemen. This is black and white stuff. In a world that's increasingly turning against Israel, I'm proud to stand with Pastor John Hagee and Matt Hagee, his son, two great pastors at the great Hagee Ministries. And for decades, Hagee Ministries has stood with the people of Israel through prayer and compassion and action. And one of the incredible organizations they supported, well, they helped bring children from some of the poorest parts of the world into Israel for life-saving heart surgery. Listen to this story. Little Sabrina was born in Zanzibar with a life-threatening heart defect. And today, Sabrina is alive. She's healthy. She's a mother herself. One child, one miracle, one life change forever. That's the way to do it. But there are still children who need someone to stand in the gap for them. 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I know these people. They're the salt of the earth. This is an incredible ministry. Please do whatever you can do and get a tax deduction on top of it. 855-694-9647. Okay. Let's go to Phil, Philadelphia, Pennsylvania, the great WNTP. Phil, go right ahead.
1: Yes, sir, Mark. Us old vets are stressed out with our war fighters over there in harm's way, and God bless our troops. But, Mark, the way we see it, is the answer is right there on the border. In President Trump's first term, he used the Kurds to take out ISIS. They were the main boots on the ground, 11,000 Kurds plus were killed in that action, but he took them out. And Mark, we look at it like this. The Kurds are to Iran as what the atomic bomb was to Japan to end World War II.
0: But Phil, let me tell you what's going on here, what the problem is. Erdogan is trying to slaughter the Kurds. These are 25 to 30 million people who are the toughest fighters imaginable. They've been aligned with us, is your point. They're the ones that helped take out ISIS and fought with us. And the biggest prison in Syria that had ISIS prisoners, 6,000-7,000 of them, that prison was controlled by the Kurds. But Erdogan hates the Kurds. He wants to annihilate the Kurds. And he put pressure on the administration not to arm them. So we arm the Kurds, and we certainly need to arm the Iranian people, who are strong people who want to fight too. If we truly want to destroy this regime, then these killers, these terrorists who've taken over that country, need to be dragged out of their homes, dragged out of their offices, and they need to be dealt with by the people who are there. And I agree with you, the Kurds, and I certainly believe the Iranian people can do it too. And Phil, thank you for your service. God bless you, my friend. What great callers tonight. We salute our armed forces, police officers, firefighters, emergency personnel, ICE, we love ICE, our truckers, thank you. And the people in Ukraine, the people in Iran, the people in Israel, and you, the American people. God bless each and every one of you. Have a great night. And I'll see you tomorrow.
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8: 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Jeff Crank will be one of the guests. He'll talk about the very latest from Washington. We'll also talk with our Second Amendment attorney about those new gun laws that will be going into effect as well.
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9: Specific strikes. I'm Lee Silicera, Fox News. U.S. Central Command says day 13 of consecutive attacks on Iran has concluded, saying they targeted military command centers, drone storage facilities, communication networks, coast surveillance sites, and maritime capabilities. This coming after Iran's Revolutionary Guard threatened the U.K. U.S. jets have been using bases there during the campaign.
10: Britain's government responding quickly, saying the U.K. stands ready 24/7 to defend itself. Of course, those B-1 bombers now in use carry a huge conventional payload, 75,000 pounds of weapons that can be refueled in the air. They don't have stealth capability, but when you control the skies, you don't need stealth, and that's the case for much of Iran at this point.
9: Fox's Steve Harrigan in Tel Aviv. Meanwhile, Yemen's Houthi rebels targeted a Saudi tanker in the Red Sea, prompting a warning from President Trump that U.S. forces will hit them if they do it again. This afternoon, the House passed another war powers resolution meant to stop the ongoing conflict with Iran.
11: Four House Republicans voted for the war powers resolution, which directs the president to remove U.S. armed forces from hostilities with Iran unless receiving congressional authorization. The four Republicans were Thomas Massie of Kentucky, Tom Barrett of Michigan, Pennsylvania Congressman Brian Fitzpatrick, and Warren Davidson of Ohio.
9: Fox's Jessica Rosenthal. The measure did not pass the Senate. Federal health officials are investigating a new outbreak involving the parasite Cyclospora.
12: The outbreak included 72 people as of Wednesday. The Food and Drug Administration has not yet identified which products are linked to the illnesses, and officials have not said where the cases are located, but the FDA has been testing lettuce samples from Taylor Farms. The food distributor voluntarily recalled 5-pound bags of shredded lettuce earlier this month. Now they've temporarily shut down a processing facility in central Mexico that has been allegedly linked to the outbreak.
9: Fox's John Saucier. 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
19: What are the chances you are listening to this while drinking a nice hot cup of coffee? If so, don't let me stop you. For years, we've been reporting on the health benefits of coffee, and that's not going to stop today. A new study, this one out of Harvard School of Public Health, found that coffee and tea could help lower your risk of developing dementia. People who enjoyed 1 to 3 caffeinated cups a day saw the biggest impact. In addition to the caffeine, coffee contains hundreds of bioactive compounds that can influence inflammation, glucose metabolism, vascular function, and oxidative stress. It's also possible coffee drinkers might be doing other things that keep them healthy. Eating a more balanced diet, getting plenty of exercise, sleep, not smoking, or drinking too much alcohol. And finally, staying socially active. I'm Dr. Sanjay Gupta, helping you live a better life.
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22: Showers and thunderstorms are expected across southern Colorado for your Thursday afternoon and into the evening.
1: Localized flooding is still possible with lightning and thunder, with temperatures dropping into the 60s tonight. With your KKTV 11 Alert weather, I'm meteorologist Josephine Sage.
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23: Jump right into it. Thanks for joining us on a Thursday night. With all this talk about nuclear weapons and nuclear energy, along comes a story late yesterday that the United States and Saudi Arabia has reached a landmark agreement to provide Saudi Arabia with a civilian nuclear program and potentially open the door to uranium enrichment inside Saudi Arabia. The Trump administration announced that yesterday. It's a 30-year, multi-billion dollar deal, and it gives American companies a central role in developing Saudi Arabia's nuclear infrastructure. That is a big deal. And to talk about it is the executive director of the Non-Proliferation Policy Education Center. He worked for the Non-Proliferation Policy in the Department of Defense under President George Herbert Walker Bush. He was also a member of the Senate Foreign Relations, also the Armed Services Committees. He is now a professor at the U.S. Naval War College. Henry Sokolsky joins us. Henry, welcome to America at Night.
24: I have a fiduciary responsibility to point out that I don't and haven't taught in any of those places, and I didn't serve on those committees.
23: Oh, I
24: do not want to jeopardize my ability to be credible by not correcting that.
23: I apologize. Did you work with President George Herbert Walker Bush administration?
24: I was the deputy for nonproliferation policy in the Pentagon, yes, and I served on several commissions that Congress created, but I think we should leave it there.
23: Okay, fair enough. You are, though, the one to talk to about this deal, so we thank you for joining us for a couple minutes tonight. Let's get right into it. Tell me about this deal. It sort of came out of nowhere. Nobody was talking about this, and it sort of dropped out of the sky. What do you make of this story?
24: Well, look, the deal was signed last November. It didn't fall out of the sky. It was locked and loaded this March. They sent some notices that they intended to go ahead. Everyone was waiting for it to go to the Hill. I think technically it has not yet gone to the Hill, but here's the fun part. As soon as it goes to the Hill, if it goes to the Hill, it's locked and loaded. I mean, the president could say anything he wants about what he might not want to do, but he has a set of documents that have been signed by all the relevant parties. It is a legally binding commitment, no matter what he might want about recognition of Israel by Saudi Arabia, which he now says that's what he wants before he'll go ahead. But if he submits it to the Hill, that's it. So we got to watch to see whether he puts it up to the Hill, because if he does, that's it. 90 consecutive legislative days, it comes into force. Now, it turns out that there are some, so far, secret side letters and understandings, which probably won't be made public, but ought to be. And one of them says, well, we won't do anything with regard to enrichment, which is the thing that gets you within days or weeks of getting a bomb core material. But the fact of the matter is that won't go ahead until a 2-year study is done, which will be just about the time he walks out the door. The thing of it is, if he drops this thing on the Hill the next day or two, it probably won't come into force, however, until after the November election. So the press should pay attention to this, even though they think everything's blown over. It hasn't.
23: Okay, a lot to unpack here. The deal was announced, and then today you were mentioning President Trump said, we don't have a deal unless Saudi Arabia joins the Abraham Accords. And as you said, Saudi Arabia said, whoa, we got a signed deal. It doesn't matter what we do, it's a signed deal. This is good to go. So you're telling me that once Trump hands it up to the Hill, that's a done deal. All the negotiating is over with. So he still can withhold it from going to the Hill?
24: I think that may be the last hurdle, and I'm not even sure about that. But, boy, I'll tell you, the substance of this deal, for people like me who are critical of it, is a problem separate from whether or not you get a quid pro quo of recognition. And so I think we need to kind of lower our gaze onto, you know, the substance of this agreement and take it still pretty seriously and ask the question, is this the precedent we want to set? Boy, because I can tell you, it's setting a lot of precedents. And for the critics like me, we don't like it.
23: What's the problem with it?
24: There are several. First of all, by announcing in advance that there may be a pathway to making nuclear fuel for a civil nuclear cooperative agreement with a country that has committed not to make nuclear weapons, you're essentially telling every other nuclear supplier, the Russians and Chinese in particular, but also the French and the South Koreans, well, maybe you ought to be announcing in public you're willing to allow folks to make nuclear fuel as part of a civilian nuclear agreement. Now, it's true in the past, certainly Russia offered to do this even with Iran, but that was like 30 years ago. Since then, everyone's at least publicly behaved. Watch that to change, and that's a real problem, but I don't know how you fix that. The second problem is, well, if you follow through and do this deal, you're essentially building a essential, probably the longest and most important pole in a bomb program right on somebody's soil, and you're trying to persuade yourself, well, we'll run it. They won't learn anything. They'll never seize it. They won't use it as a cover to procure what they need to make a parallel covert program, blah, blah, blah. Good luck. History is not on your side with any of that.
23: Henry, they're saying they're doing this to preempt Russia and China from doing this with Saudi Arabia.
24: Yeah, well, I just addressed that. What they've done is now created a situation where, in fact, the Chinese and Russian exporters have never said over at least the last 30 years or more that they would ever do that. But now we've set an example where they say, well, if the Americans are going to break ranks and misbehave, well, I guess it's the new normal, so maybe we'll do it. Watch that box. So, in other words, we created the problem that we claim we're trying to nix. It's a little bit like saying, well, we have to be in the slave trade to control it when nobody else is in the slave trade. You know, it doesn't make sense.
23: What about the other countries in the Middle East, the UAE, Qatar, some of these other countries that don't have nuclear aspirations? Does this then force their hand in some way, shape, or form?
24: Well, I don't know about Qatar. I mean, but UAE has a very large Korean plant. And at the time the deal was cut so many years ago, we got them to forswear making nuclear fuel because it was so dangerous and it's so difficult or impossible to, you know, prevent from being diverted. And they agreed, but there wasn't a portion of the agreement that said, well, now, if you give more generous terms to a neighbor in the Middle East, we get to reopen negotiations. And I think you can probably be very concerned at a minimum, if not count on them doing that, because when we cut a deal with Iran, which was not a nuclear cooperative agreement, but in 2015, we agreed to let them enrich, but only under severe inspection requirements. They came to us and said, well, then we need to renegotiate it. And we told them, well, but that's not technically a nuclear cooperative agreement. And they backed down. Well, this is a nuclear cooperative agreement. So it raises the hood on that. And then you have Turkey and Egypt, which have large programs that are being built with the Russians. We tried to get them to forswear making nuclear fuel. They refused. So we could be off to the races here.
23: What's the benefit for the United States to do this?
24: Well, I think that ought to be examined, and I'm counting on the Fourth Estate and you to actually sharpen your pencil. The company that we have exclusive rights to sell the reactors is Westinghouse, which is entirely owned by two Canadian companies, Cameco and Brookfield. Not one cent of profit from those activities are going to go to any American. Then you say, oh, well, but we're going to build lots of things. Really? Not clear. Why? The major forgings are not made in the States anymore for nuclear reactors. They're made in Japan. So someone needs to actually count, you know, exactly, you know, how much, how rich we're going to get. Now, they've made this argument for China when we cut a deal with them, and India when we cut a deal, never panned out. And those order books were going to be much bigger. So I think you want to be skeptical. You want to be from Missouri. You want to, you know, the show me state. You want to know exactly what you think you're getting here.
0: How does this conversation and this story work with the Iran story, in that they're claiming they only want nuclear enrichment for their energy? Now we're building a nuclear plant for Saudi Arabia. How does this deal stack up with this ongoing argument with Iran now?
24: It doesn't. I mean, and you're asking the rhetorical question. If we actually think that we can safely do it and trust Saudi Arabia, which, you know, is not a country that they end up killing resident American journalists and murdering them and lying about it. That would be Mr. Khashoggi. If they're willing to trust the Saudis, why aren't we willing to trust the Iranians? Now, I don't think we should trust either of them. But if you say we have the way to make it safe for the Saudis, why can't we offer that to the Iranians? And I think the short answer is because it doesn't work and you shouldn't trust them. But we're not saying that. And so you put your finger on a very salient point.
0: Where is Congress and the Senate in this? They can override this, can they not?
24: In theory. In practice, it's so difficult. I don't think it's happened maybe in practice maybe once or twice. The reason why is they have to have a two-thirds veto-proof majority not liking it and voting that way. And those numbers don't seem to be at hand. And the reason why is I don't think the majority party, the Republicans, are going to want to buck the president very much on this. And that's going to be a problem for doing due diligence. There may or may not even be a hearing.
0: Hmm. Last question. You said you're very much obviously critical of this deal. Are there people within your industry, your colleagues, who are on the other side? I mean, is there an argument to be made from your colleagues that this is a good deal, or are a lot of people feel like you?
24: Well, you know, calling what I do as an industry is pretty hilarious. I mean, I'm a non-governmental organization. So, you know, we not only don't make money, we have to beg to get it. So I think the people that make these arguments are industry people who I think rightly understand that if this is okay, there are no barriers to trade with anybody.
0: Hmm. Henry Sokolsky is with us, Executive Director of the Non-Proliferation Policy Education Center. And let me get this straight. You worked under George Herbert Walker Bush as the Deputy of the Non-Proliferation Policy in the Defense Department. Sir, thank you very much for your insight and your candor. We appreciate your time, and we reserve the right to call you back at any time. Thank you, sir.
24: Well, I'll look forward to that.
0: Thank you. Henry Sokolsky with us, Executive Director of the Non-Proliferation Policy Education Center. I'll get it right one of these times. Back in a minute, America at Night.
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19: We've all been there, in a boring meeting, a long lecture, struggling to stay awake. No matter how hard you try, you nod off, and that is never a good look. Aside from the obvious, making sure you're getting enough sleep, there are a couple quick pick-me-ups that experts recommend before you take your seat. If you have time, you might try to squeeze in a quick nap, just a couple minutes even. That can increase your alertness. Or try to pop outside for a quick walk, get your blood and your hormones pumping, splash some cold water on your face, or grab a cup of coffee, obviously. If you're not a caffeine drinker, even just taking small sips of water throughout your meeting could be enough to keep you awake. Of course, you could also make a point to engage in the meeting. You're not likely to fall asleep while you're actually talking. I'm Dr. Sanjay Gupta, helping you live a better life.
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23: All right, so I butchered the guy's intro. Let me see if I can get this right. The man's name was Henry Sokolsky, and he is the executive director of the Non-Proliferation Policy Education Center and a veteran national security expert, also served as the deputy for the Non-Proliferation Policy in the Department of Defense under George Herbert Walker Bush. He's also served as a senior advisor to members of the U.S. Foreign Relations and the Armed Services Committee. So, thank you. It only took me four times to get it right. Very interesting, though. Brought up some really interesting points. We'll see how this sort of works out. Trump now saying Saudi Arabia has to agree to the Abraham Accords before this goes forward, and but it's already a signed deal, so it's got to go up to the Hill. It's a bit of a quagmire, but if you're listening to the White House tonight, Karen Leavitt said the White House, if they don't agree, we don't have a deal. But they already have a signed deal, so there's a lot of questions about a nuclear deal with Saudi Arabia, where we would enrich the uranium for them on their soil, and then.

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1: Next hour, we're going to talk to Bo Dewar, who was a USA Today soccer writer. He wrote a book called The U.S. Will Never Win the World Cup. And so we asked him about that after the great run that the U.S. had with the World Cup. So we'll put the finishing touches on the World Cup tonight. And then Bill Cleveland is in Pennsylvania. He's checking out the home of Mr. Rogers. Bill Cleveland, Bill on the road. And then, of course, we'll do phone calls and all that coming up in hour number three. So that's the plan for tonight. So we've got it locked and loaded, and we hope you stick around and enjoy the conversation. In hour number three, we got plenty of emails to get to. We got a whole bunch of text messages, and we hope a whole bunch of phone calls. So that's the plan. For texting and for voicemails and everything else, put it in your phone, 1-844-2-McGraw, 1-844-262-4729. 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America at Night. We're just getting started. 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
4: I'm Jim Arthur in the KVOR 24/7 News Center. Hundreds of people are at the Ent Center for the Performing Arts today to hear arguments both for and against an AI data center that wants to move into an abandoned building near Garden of the Gods and Centennial. A California company, Raiden, wants to move into a building once occupied by Rockwell International. Many neighbors are against the move, citing noise, how much power the center will need, and how much water will be used. Five formal appeals were filed with the city. Those individuals will be given up to 12 minutes each to address the Colorado Springs City Planning Commission. Raiden will make a presentation, and that will be followed by public comment. Colorado Springs police took a man into custody after he was accused of burglary and assault. Police responded to a call for help this morning at an apartment complex in the 400 block of Arowana, close to Circle and Platt. A victim said a man identified as 30-year-old Malik Jefferson threw something at her and was breaking into apartments. Jefferson fought with officers but was taken down and arrested. Police say he would crawl through attics and ceilings and break into people's apartments. And it turns out Jefferson had three outstanding warrants for his arrest. I'm Jim Arthur. Stay connected to KVOR News on the hour, on the half, and when it breaks on AM 740 KVOR and KVOR.com.
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7: We've all been there. In a boring meeting, a long lecture, struggling to stay awake. No matter how hard you try, you nod off. And that is never a good look. Aside from the obvious, making sure you're getting enough sleep, there are a couple quick pick-me-ups that experts recommend before you take your seat. If you have time, you might try to squeeze in a quick nap, just a couple minutes even. That can increase your alertness. Or try to pop outside for a quick walk, get your blood and your hormones pumping, splash some cold water on your face, or grab a cup of coffee, obviously. If you're not a caffeine drinker, even just taking small sips of water throughout your meeting could be enough to keep you awake. Of course, you could also make a point to engage in the meeting. You're not likely to fall asleep while you're actually talking. I'm Dr. Sanjay Gupta, helping you live a better life.
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9: This singer, songwriter, he rose to national prominence in the 70s with James Brown. He has revolutionized the slap bass. He is the one and only William Bootsy Collins, joins us here on America at Night. Bootsy, welcome to the show. Thanks for joining us.
10: Oh, man, I'm just honored to be here, and I'm just glad to be still breathing.
9: Thank you very much. So we could talk to you about all sorts of things, but you're out talking about mental health, which is so important and so important for somebody like you to talk about mental health. First, let's talk about your own mental health journey. Why is this new project that you've done with Buckethead? Why have you focused on mental health? Tell us about it.
10: Well, you know, I guess it took pretty much all my life and all my career to get up enough vibe to even suggest that, you know, I had those kind of problems. You know, it's like the drug thing is one thing, you know, but to actually admit that you kind of cuckoo, or, you know, you're okay, but you're not okay. So I decided that, you know, I need to talk about that. And people around me have the same kind of problem, you know, and don't want to, you know, let the cat out the bag. And I figured, you know, if I go ahead and kick it off, maybe it'll inspire somebody else to talk about their problems. It's better to get it out than to keep it in.
9: Well, it's so important to talk about it, because once you talk about it, you destigmatize it and you allow other people to acknowledge, because mental health is such a stigmatized disease and such a stigmatized issue that the less you talk about it, the more stigmatized it becomes.
10: That's right.
9: And you give it power. And so people are surprised to hear you. You were one of the greatest rock and roll Hall of Famers there is, created some of the best music in the world, and yet you suffered from some mental health issues.
10: Well, there's a lot of us, you know, that suffer from that, but don't want to face it and don't want to talk about it. And I wanted to use my voice and my platform to bring that out of the one, because I know a lot of my friends, you know, they have the same kind of problem and, you know, don't want to talk about it. But I've ran into other friends and musicians that will talk about it if I kick it off, you know. So I figured if I could kick it off with my musician friends, I might as well kick it off to the world.
9: Yeah, great, great story. Yeah. So was music, you talked about drugs, self-medication, was music part of the medication along the way or without you even realizing it?
10: Yeah, that was the first medication. That was the medication that made me know we didn't need drugs. Drugs needed us, you know. But, you know, you don't, you know, you're not really thinking about that at the time. You know, you're discovering music, you're discovering how to play, you're discovering all these different things at once, you know, and one level, you at one level at 1 minute, you at the next level. So it's like, you know, you don't really put the two together. You know, I've had a time to kind of step away or step back to look at myself and look at what I've been doing and what I've done. And, you know, it was time because, you know, you look at a lot of rock stars and musicians, artists, and just people, everyday people, you know, going through changes. We all go through changes. You know, it's really about the challenge, you know, for musicians to have a challenge to discover a new song or talk about something else or not playing the same song every day. You know, it's all about discovering something new to conquer. And so I discovered this in myself, not even just, you know, looking at people in that way, just looking at myself. And I discovered that, you know, I need to challenge myself with this. And so that's what I'm doing with this record and bringing people together. And it's kind of in a fun way, but it's serious stuff we're messing with.
9: Yeah.
10: You know, and, you know, and how else to do it better than to do it musically?
9: Sure.
10: You know, yeah.
9: So the full length album is called Mental Health. It's released this week. You've got a special live stream performance coming up this Saturday, but it's a collaboration with Buckethead. Take me through how this came to be.
10: Well, actually, back in 1991, I cut Buckethead's first album, Buckethead Land, back in 1991, and we became real good friends with Bill Laswell as well. We recorded a group called Praxis. The Zillotron. We did some projects way back in the day. And so we always kept in touch and we always were so much alike in how we thought, how we approached music, you know, and we were just like an odd couple. You know, we'd walk in restaurants and people would die laughing, fall on the ground, you know, and we would be dying laughing too because we know what they're laughing at. You know, because can you picture those two just walking into a regular restaurant, you know, and, you know, no instruments, just walking into, you know, in there to get some food, you know, or pulling up at the what do you call drive through, you know, and watch people freak out. And so we had so much fun with that. And then I realized it was serious, you know. Things were happening to us that we never, you know, never really dreamed of. And so I started to face it. And I started to realize things about myself that I wasn't aware of. And now I want to challenge that. And Buckethead, you know, he's in the same boat. We're both so much alike, you know, but people would never understand that. You know, so I wanted to do something that was entirely against the grain of how people thought about Bucket and how they thought about me, you know, because that's really what we're facing with this mental health thing. It's something you don't want to face, you know, but it's true. It's there, you know, and we have to deal with it.
9: And so the music came together. Did you guys sit down at the drive-thru and figure this out? Did you sit in the studio and just start rapping? How did this happen?
10: Okay. So, you know, we always been throwing music back and forth at each other, you know. So Bucket came in town and, you know, stayed here for a couple of weeks. And I'm in Cincinnati, Ohio, and we got the studio here at the on the property, and so, you know, he feels safe, I feel safe, and we really just vibe together. We get in the studio and vibe and come up with the basic tracks, you know, and then from there, you know, we do our different things, you know, and anytime we get a song that might fit the what we're really looking for, you know, then we throw it in the pot. And so out of about, I'd say about 50 songs, we came up with 16 that, you know, made the album. And so that's how we came up with it. And then these other artists and musicians that's on it, you know, we either, because everybody's on the road. Everybody, you know, this is the time where, you know, you can't hardly catch anybody, you know, free. And so, you know, I started this, when was it, in 2025. And so, you know, just reaching out, putting bugs in people's ear just to see if they were available. A lot of them wasn't available, but I could send the track to them and they can throw down on it. And that's what we wind up doing. Bucket and I put the basic tracks together, and then we, you know, reached out to people like Dennis Chambers, Adam Deutsch, and of Lettuce, Robert Trujillo of Metallica, Billy Sheehan. You know, I wanted a whole batch of what do you call it, misfits. You know, and so that's what we got on this album. It's like a bunch of so-called misfits, but you know, they're the top of the world about what they do.
9: Well, and it's also so revealing about mental health, right? Each one of you, it seems like, suffers through this, struggles with it, finds peace through music, and through your collaboration, you're able to find some peace. And I think your goal, is it not, to other people who are suffering to listen to this music and sort of find some common ground together?
10: Yeah, that's exactly right. And not only that, you know, just because we're musicians don't mean regular people are not going through this. So, you know, you can use music, you can use meditation, you can use walking, running, whatever your thing is that you do, you know, take time away from it too, you know, because it's a good thing to take a break sometime, because a lot of times, you know, you just got so much going on, so much pressure, that you don't realize that, you know, you need a break. You know, yeah, we call it mental health check-in, you know. So, you know, you can go to the site bootsycollins.com.
9: bootsycollins.com.
10: Yeah.
9: All right. So let's bootsycollins.com. You've also got the live stream event this Saturday from 5 to 7, live music interviews. That's all available. And then, of course, you can see the song Mental Health on YouTube. And then, of course, where all music is found. Bootsy Collins, a collaboration with Buckethead. A couple more minutes with the legendary musician, Rock and Roll Hall of Famer, Bootsy Collins. When you were when you were at your zenith and you were playing the sold out crowds and rocking out and funk music and James Brown and the crowds and the women and the celebrity and the stardom and all that,
10: I was out of my mind.
9: but did that clearly didn't help the mental health side of it, right? Because you were trying to live up to something you really didn't think you were. Take me through that for a moment.
10: Well, you know, if you don't experience the experience, you'll never get there. So if you ask me, you know, would I do it again? I would do it exactly the way it was done, because that's why we're talking right now. You know, I had to, you know, you got to realize that the experience is the key, you know, to where you're going to wind up to be. So, you know, I wouldn't take nothing, you know, over all those things I've been through, all those things I've seen, all those places I've been. I don't take that for granted, because if I hadn't have done that, I'd be just like everybody else that, you know, you get to a point, you just jump off the bridge. You know, and that's not even an option that I even want to, you know, think about. So I have to find a way, you know, and people have to find a way, because there is a way. I mean, I'm a witness to that. You know, I want to be a model for that, you know, that people could look at and say, well, if that mother made it out of this mess, then I know I can make it. And so, you know, that's the thing that makes me feel good about this whole thing. Not that I made it through it, because I had no idea I was going to get through that. Every day, you know, is some other crap flying, you know. And so, you know, you have to continue to treat yourself, treat your mind, your mental health. You have to continue to treat it, not just with medication, but taking a break from all this mess, you know, and we have to encourage each other to do it.
9: Yeah, that's a great message. Bootsy Collins, the reason why you're doing this interview is because Buckethead rarely speaks, and he speaks with his guitar.
10: Yeah.
9: So that must have been some jam sessions for you and Buckethead to be talking solely through your guitars.
10: But, you know, well, the funny thing about it is we do talk, you know, and it's so funny because it's not just an act. It's for real. You know, I mean, you know, myself, I can, you know, I came up talking like, you know, I was the brother on the street rapping, you know, full of rap, you know, you couldn't shut me up. You know, so, you know, but Bucket is completely different, which is for me is great. That's what I need. I need a companion that don't have the same traits that I have, you know, and that way I can see through it. I can see, you know, myself better, you know, if I got somebody around me that's completely opposite, you know, and it, musically we're in the same vein, but the way he grew up, you know, is different than the way I grew up. You know, I was out on the corner rapping while, you know, he was like hiding from people, you know. And so it's a different thing. But you don't, you know, like down a person for because they don't do it like you do it.
9: Yeah.
10: You know, we got to learn how to, you know, let people be and let them do how they want to do. And then you do how you do. And then hopefully you can come through.
9: You embrace the differences. That's William Bootsy Collins, legendary Rock and Roll Hall of Famer. He reshaped the landscapes of funk, rock, R&B, hip hop, you name it. He's been there. He's done it. He's a legendary Rock and Roll Hall of Famer, and he's out talking about his mental health as well as the mental health struggles he dealt with. His new full-length album is called Mental Health. It's a collaboration with Buckethead. It's released this week. He's got a live stream event Saturday night, July 25th from 5 to 7. You can find that on live stream. And, of course, Mental Health is out there. The album is just released this week. Bootsy Collins, what an honor. Thank you very much.
10: Thank you so much.
9: Keep talking. Keep telling your story, because there are people out there who need to hear it, and you are helping people when you talk about your mental health struggles. It is an honor to talk to you, sir. Good luck down the road, and thank you for joining us.
10: Thank you so much. Have a good one.
9: You got it. America at Night. Back in a moment. Thank you, sir.
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7: Back in 2019, I made a documentary for HBO called One Nation Under Stress. And what was true then is still true now. Money and financial problems are consistently ranked as the number one cause of stress in the United States. And a brand new study out of the Mayo Clinic found that worrying about money may age the heart even faster than traditional risk factors. Unlike an acute stressor, such as a short-term work deadline or a brief illness, financial strain is often chronic and ongoing. And because money affects so many aspects of daily life, financial stress can be difficult to escape. Even so, financial stress does not mean you're doomed. It just means you need to double down on the things you know are good for heart health: diet, exercise, sleep, and of course, not smoking. I'm Dr. Sanjay Gupta, helping you live a better life.
9: Hey, we are out of time. Don't forget the phone numbers, 1-844-2-McGraw, 1-844-262-4729. Stay right there. We're going to talk to a former USA Today soccer historian. Thinks the U.S. will never win a World Cup. We'll put the finishing touches on the World Cup as we move on. Plus, Bill Cleveland is on the road, our traveling correspondent, the America at Night Westwood One traveling correspondent, Bill Cleveland. He is in Labadie, Pennsylvania, the home of Mr. Rogers, and he has got a story to tell. We check in with him every Thursday, and I have a feeling tonight he will not disappoint. So we get all that, and then, of course, your phone calls in hour number three, which is phone calls, text messages, voicemails, and everything else. So stay right there. Our executive director is Alex Hinton. Our engineer tonight is Richard Good. I'm McGraw-Millhaven. This is America at Night on Westwood One.

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14: Now seems as good a time as any to remind you, you don't always have to take healthy habits to the extreme. Not only are you unlikely to stick with something that's difficult, even if you can keep it up, it's probably going to be to the detriment of something else. And chances are that something else is more important. So if you're on a quest to improve your health, I promise the basics are going to take you much further. I'm talking about diet. Try and be as plant-based as possible. Exercise, meaning multiple rounds of cardio and strength training, and sleep. For most people, 7 to 9 hours a night. I'd like to think of these things as sort of a three-legged stool, right? If you're not doing any one of them, it's really hard to keep balanced with the others. The key here is you don't have to strive for perfection. Doing anything is going to be better than nothing. I'm Dr. Sanjay Gupta, helping you live a better life.
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8: Well, that's the end of the World Cup, and many people are sorry to see it go. The aftermath, the effect of this year's World Cup. We're going to talk to a veteran sports journalist, a soccer historian, a former writer and editor for USA Today, and he's out with a book called Why the U.S. Men Will Never Win the World Cup. Bo Dewar joins us. Bo, welcome to America at Night.
15: Thanks. Good to hear from you.
8: Let's talk about the recap of the World Cup. Do you see this? It seemed like that this captured the attention of the non-soccer fan, and that might be the jet fuel needed to sort of propel soccer in this country.
15: Oh, it certainly did. There's a good piece by Stephen Goff and, at Yahoo Sports, and Stephen was at the Washington Post for several decades. And he talks about being on a flight in which, as he walked up and down the aisle, all the TVs were tuned to World Cup coverage, and to the point where then when something would happen in the game, you'd hear from the entire cabin some reaction to it. It's difficult to imagine that happening for really anything else other than maybe the Super Bowl. I mean, that doesn't happen for the NBA Finals or the World Series, even though they still get decent ratings. This was huge. The TV numbers were huge. The engagement was pretty big. Everyone that I talked to, even people who don't know what I do in terms of soccer, everybody was interested. So, yeah, in that sense, a turning point in a sense, but there have been a lot of turning points over the years, but certainly a big one.
8: Yeah. So where does soccer go from here? How do they capitalize on it?
15: I think it just keeps getting a bit bigger all the time, and people keep expecting a boom. The problem with a boom is that then you have a bust. That's what happened with the NASL, which had Pele and Franz Beckenbauer and all these fantastic players, and had 60,000 people showing up at a giant stadium to see the Cosmos play. And then that went away because it was just a boom. It takes longer than that. I think that's what people have realized, is that you have ups and downs, and the idea is to make the ups and downs balance out to where you're still going up. It was the 1999 Women's World Cup a big deal for women's soccer? Yeah, absolutely. Did it mean that the U.S. was immediately ready to have a large-scale professional women's soccer league as it does today? At that time, no. I think that Major League Soccer will continue to get bigger. I think there may be more of an interest in some of the other leagues as well. The USL is positioning itself as kind of an underdog rival to MLS at this point. So a lot of people would like to see leagues interplay and have promotion and relegation as they do in England. 10 years ago, I don't think that was possible. That might be possible now, which means, hey, your club down the street, maybe they could move up and play with the big boys at some point.
8: Yeah. Somebody recently said to me, Bo Dewar, that the Premier League is owned by, many of the teams are owned by Americans. And correct, that shows you that this has now taken hold.
15: It does. And of course, it also shows you that Americans have money. And you know, the teams that aren't owned by Americans tend to be owned sometimes by oil barons or various other oligarchs and so forth. But yeah, Liverpool is tied in with the Red Sox, and they've done, I think that's been fairly successful for them. And of course, then on a lower level, you have, was it Ryan Reynolds, and I'm blanking on the other guy's name, who bought Wrexham, the team in Wales that was in the lower divisions. They were in the fifth tier of English soccer, and they decided, we're going to buy this team, we're going to do a documentary series on it. And that team has gone from the fifth tier to the second. And Ryan Reynolds in particular didn't know anything about soccer coming in, and now it's his passion. I mean, once it gets a hold of you, it's really like a few other sports in that sense, that it becomes almost part of your identity at that point.
8: There's no doubt. The people in the office who are soccer fans, man, they have no problem getting up at 3 o'clock in the morning to watch a soccer game.
15: Absolutely.
8: Yeah. So let's talk about your book, Why the U.S. Men Will Never Win the World Cup. Let's first talk about the men. Did they not equate themselves well in this year's World Cup?
15: They did. They did very well. They did, in a sense, this was about as well as a U.S. team could do until the last game. In the last game, there were off-field issues, shall we say, that I think did serve as a distraction. They would deny it. They, or at least a couple of them, have denied it. And, of course, you're going to. You're not going to say, oh, we didn't play well because we were thinking about President Trump intervening on our behalf. They're never going to say that. But that was not the same team. I likened it to whichever of the Rocky movies, Rocky faces Clubber Lang in the beginning, and he doesn't have the eye of the tiger. And so Apollo has to help him get it back. That's what the U.S. team looked like in that game. And I think that was unfortunate. I think if they play Belgium five times, they may win twice. So I wouldn't say that they would necessarily have gotten past that point. But before then, they played very well, both just in terms of being a beautifully skilled team, as they showed in the first two games that they won, and then also being resilient, coming back from the red card and hanging on to a win against a very determined team. So they showed some of the grit that they hadn't showed in the past. So I think they acquitted themselves very well, but I think there's a ceiling. Is this U.S. team going to beat Spain or France or Argentina or England? Probably not.
8: All right. So first of all, that was Rocky III with Clubber Lang. That's
15: Rocky III. Okay.
8: That's one. And then two, do you think the controversy with the red card and President Trump stepping in, you think that affected the play of the team?
15: I think it did. I think it just created a bit of a circus atmosphere. And if that's not it, then it had to be something else, because again, Belgium may be able to beat the U.S. team when the U.S. team is at their best. Belgium's a very good team. But that was not the same U.S. team that we saw in the first four games of the World Cup. It simply wasn't. The passes were not crisp. They didn't seem quite as energized. Actually, the one guy who did seem energized was Balogun, who was at the center of the controversy. But he's a striker. He relies on the rest of the team to get him the ball and set up the chances that he converts. And he was very active, but there wasn't much he could do to influence the game. And then there were a couple of bad mental lapses, particularly on the third goal, a catastrophic goalkeeping blunder by Matt Vries, who is an outstanding goalkeeper. And you want to make another movie allusion, you can go to Bull Durham and say, I don't know what these boys are thinking about, but it sure ain't baseball. That's how it kind of looked in that game. So if it wasn't the controversy over the red card, it was something.
8: Yeah. Well, we do know this, that I think we could all probably agree Belgium was inspired. They might have been embarrassed. They might have been called out. So clearly they were inspired by the controversy.
15: They were, and they played not only a very energetic game, a very aggressive game, but they played a very smart game. Tactically, they knew what to do. They had prepared extremely well. And they were prepared for everything that the U.S. threw at them. And you could tell after, maybe 30 minutes of the game that, oh, boy, they are really – they've shut down everything that the U.S. knows how to do. And, again, not U.S. not at their best, but Belgium also made things exceptionally difficult.
8: Bo Duer, our guest, soccer historian. He's a former writer and editor for USA Today. He's out with a book, Why the U.S. Men Will Never Win a World Cup. That's – pretty brash statement. They said that there'd never be a Pope from the U.S., and there is. Explain to me why. I mean, we've got 300-plus million people. Kids are playing soccer all over the place. Every year, more and more athletes are coming into the sport. The young kids love it. What's the premise of the book?
15: Well, part of it is just our history and culture, and so it goes beyond the sports world a bit. For example, one of the items in it is that we are a litigious people. And that has hurt soccer many, many times. In fact, when I was writing the book, there were several lawsuits going on. The U.S. women, of course, were suing the Federation over pay. One of the there was a league that was trying to compete with Major League Soccer. They were suing. The U.S. Soccer wound up in a lawsuit with the foundation that was semi-associated with it. The U.S. Soccer Federation and the U.S. Soccer Foundation were in court against each other. And that's emblematic of how things are in the U.S. I went to a session at there's the annual soccer coaches convention. There's a big, big deal. It's not just coaches there. It's media. It's people who run leagues. If you're associated with soccer, you're likely to be there. And there was a session with people from the German Federation, and Germany was riding high at the time. They had a lot of success building back up after a few failures. And someone asked the man in the room, okay, what's the difference that you see between the U.S. and Germany? And he said, you have all these different organizations that say they're running soccer. In Germany, he held up one finger. And, you know, for us, if we could ever get on the same page, then maybe I would be a little bit more nervous about my projection, but I have not seen anything to make me nervous about it yet.
8: Is it soccer fans that I know? I know nothing about soccer, but I work in an office full of soccer fans. Messi is one of a generation, but the team game, they grow up playing together. There's the infrastructure. There's the club sports that they sort of invest in these kids. Is that possible here in the U.S. because of the way the U.S. is set up?
15: Well, certainly the U.S. youth system has come into come under some scrutiny, and I hesitate to say U.S. youth system because it's really not a system. In other parts of the world, it certainly is a system. You have professional clubs that have professional academies, and they go out to your son's U9 game, and they say, oh, I want that kid to come play for free in our academy, and that's how things are built up there. Here we have that giant middle level between what you call recreational soccer and professional academies. And Major League Soccer has started free professional academies in the last 10-ish years or so. And they've produced some of the players that you've seen on the national team now. But there's travel soccer where a lot of times it's more about the travel than it is about the soccer. And it costs a ton of money. It excludes a lot of people. And one thing I like to tell people is that no one gets to be a better soccer player in a car or an airplane. But that's what people are doing. I mean, you probably know people who are off with their kids all the time, traveling all over the place. And while they're traveling, are they getting any better?
8: Well, you've touched a nerve with me, Bo Dewar, because oftentimes you talk to parents and they drive 8 hours to a tournament in Mississippi, and they end up playing with their daughter's volleyball team, another team from the town we just drove 8 hours to. So I'm with you. You know, back in the day, I get it. But a ball, a bat, and a patch of dirt, and I'm fine. You don't need to, you know, how many baseball fields did we pass driving to Denver for this, you know, nationwide tournament?
15: Exactly. And there are other sports. Now, it's tough to compare with other sports because in basketball, the culture is American. It is fundamentally American. Europe has made great strides, but that's fundamentally an American sport. Baseball also more or less, but then other sports, there is travel baseball, there is travel basketball, but

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1: Historical and cultural notes that had gone into this. It's a very well footnoted book. I worked very hard to make it not an academic paper, even though it had the research behind it to that. So I think people understood where I was coming from. And I think people agreed with it. The most recent review that I read from someone, I think it was on Reddit, said, you know, I got this book before the World Cup and I expected to hate it. And then I read it after we were eliminated and I realized, wow, this is all correct.
2: Bo Dewar with us is a sports journalist, soccer historian, writer and editor for USA Today. And the book is Why the U.S. Men Will Never Win the World Cup. Bo Dewar, on Twitter, at Bo Dewar, where books are sold, Why the U.S. Men Will Never Win the World Cup. Bo, thanks for checking in. Have a good day.
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6: I'm Jim Arthur in the KVOR 24/7 News Center. Hundreds of people are at the Ent Center for the Performing Arts today to hear arguments both for and against an AI data center that wants to move into an abandoned building near Garden of the Gods and Centennial. A California company, Raiden, wants to move into a building once occupied by Rockwell International. Many neighbors are against the move, citing noise, how much power the center will need, and how much water will be used. Five formal appeals were filed with the city. Those individuals will be given up to 12 minutes each to address the Colorado Springs City Planning Commission. Raiden will make a presentation, and that will be followed by public comment. Colorado Springs police took a man into custody after he was accused of burglary and assault. Police responded to a call for help this morning at an apartment complex in the 400 block of Arowana, close to Circle and Platt. A victim said a man identified as 30-year-old Malik Jefferson threw something at her and was breaking into apartments. Jefferson fought with officers but was taken down and arrested. Police say he would crawl through attics and ceilings and break into people's apartments. And it turns out Jefferson had three outstanding warrants for his arrest. I'm Jim Arthur. Stay connected to KVOR News on the hour, on the half, and when it breaks on AM 740 KVOR and KVOR.com.
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3: I'm a big believer that it's the small changes you make every day that can lead you to feeling your best. 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At the end of the day, you want to create your very own wind-down ritual, an hour before bed, whatever that might look like for you. But again, away from screens if you can. 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That really works for me. I'm Dr. Sanjay Gupta, helping you live a better life.
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6: He's writing for Yahoo News. Good morning and good evening, Bill Cleveland.
7: You know, that really is a long title to have on my business card, all that you just read.
6: What's going on? How, you're now writing for Yahoo now?
7: Well, I've been writing for them for a while. I do different little travel stories here and there. I do a lot of freelance stuff for folks because, you know, I'm sure most people listening think, oh, wow, life of a travel writer. Guy's got to be a millionaire and live in a 20-room mansion somewhere. Yeah. Not so much. You gotta do a lot of different things to make this career float, and one is doing freelance stuff. But yeah, the Yahoo one's kind of fun. I can pretty much do whatever I want. Yeah.
6: Sure. All right, good. All right, so BillOnTheRoad.com, he's with us every Thursday, and you took a trip to Mr. Rogers' neighborhood.
7: Yeah, this is actually something I did a couple of years ago, but I never wrote about it. And I thought, well, let me put this out there. And I had such a great time. Mr. Rogers, Fred Rogers, was from a little town outside of Pittsburgh called Latrobe, Pennsylvania. And so I made the trek and found his hometown and, of course, found a lot of things pertaining to Mr. Rogers and his career. And it was really fun, especially if you're like me and you grew up watching his Mr. Rogers Neighborhood program, or, you know, you had kids who watched it after school or whatever. It was a really neat trip. And one of the neatest parts for me was getting to actually see, you know, the puppets that he used on the show, which are there in Latrobe on a college campus where they have his archives. And then you can bounce around Pittsburgh and they've got, you know, I mean, gosh, there's something, I think, at the airport and, you know, one of the theme parks in town. I mean, there's just stuff spread out all over and they really celebrated this guy as they should.
6: So they embraced him. He's from there, and from all accounts, he was what he was on television, which was an extremely nice man and gave to the children and was just, you know, a wonderful, wonderful soul who walked the earth.
7: Yeah. One of the stories I remember from my visit there, so I went to the Fred Rogers archives. That part's not open to the public, but there is a museum component that people can see there in Latrobe. And they do have the, like I said, the puppets and some different set pieces from the show and things like that. But when I was interviewing the gal who runs the archives, she was showing me different you know, scripts and letters. She had, you know, these boxes of fan mail that kids had sent in, and she mentioned that Mr. Rogers personally responded to every single letter that was sent to him from kids, which I thought was really cool. But I think the neatest story was, and I think this is talked about in the documentary that was done on Mr. Rogers. I could be wrong, but I'd be stunned if it wasn't included in that, where they did an event where it was the first kind of meet and greet opportunity when Mr. Rogers' Neighborhood first started going out on the air. And I think they just had a handful of stations that were running it. And they expected, I don't know, let's just say the number's 300, right? 300 kids to come out or whatever. And it turned, it was like 5,000 people showed up or something, or maybe it was even more. And just lines and lines of these kids who, and you know, you have to know, and you know this from working in radio, and you know, we don't know who's listening. We don't always know how many people are listening. And sometimes you feel like, you know, hey, I'm putting this content out there for the universe, but I don't really know if people are enjoying it. I don't know if people are affected by it, whatever. And I just thought, what a cool thing for them to go, whoa, man, we got a winner on our hands here, to see all these thousands of kids showing up to that wanted to meet him. I thought that was a really neat story.
6: So when you grew up with Fred Rogers, right? You must have caught the tail end of Fred Rogers.
7: I did. You know what's funny? We watched it after school. My brother and me, we watched it after school. But I remember, God rest her soul, she's not alive anymore. But our next door neighbor would babysit us, and we'd want to watch Mr. And she always thought he was a creep. She didn't want us to watch Mr. Rogers, and I was like, "What do you mean, creep?" Like, yeah, she was just he's a crazy old lady. But anyway. We loved watching Mr. Rogers, and my favorite part, you know, and this just goes to me being a goofball. My favorite part wasn't the storylines or Mr. Rogers. I liked that little red trolley that went around everywhere. It was on the tracks, and that to me was like. And so when I saw that in person, that was pretty cool. It was a real throwback to childhood. And so the trolley, if you watch the show again as a kid, or you knew your kids were watching it, you know, they've got that on display. They have all of his characters. There's one character, one puppet that was, and I believe it was supposed to be his sister, and it was Lady Elaine, and she was the one in a little red sweater, and she had she was as creepy looking in person as she was on the Mr. Rogers Neighborhood show. For anybody that's wanting to confirm that, I saw it up close in person. That to me was the only downside of that entire show. But yeah, so you can go to La Trobe and you can see the set piece, the puppets and, you know, some of his sweaters that his mom. So, but then when you go into Pittsburgh, and it's an interesting transition because he would actually, as a kid, take the trolley into Pittsburgh. So that's where this whole trolley thing, you know, came in.
6: Yeah.
7: And so in Pittsburgh, one of the places that has some Mr. Rogers stuff is the Heinz History Center. And it's like their second or third floor. They have this huge layout devoted to Mr. Rogers. And so they have like the big castle that was, you know, on the show and some of the other big set pieces. And I don't know if you're familiar with Mr. Rogers or not, but, you know, they had the Mr. McFeely was like the new, but yes, they had his bicycle, you know, that he used on the show. And it was just, it was really a neat way to kind of have a throwback to childhood.
6: Mr. McFeely, I mean, what were they thinking when they named the postman Speedy Delivery, Mr. McFeely? I'm not so sure that was the right answer. Tell the story, Bill Cleveland, BillOnTheRoad.com, of the layers of paint they would paint in the studio.
7: Yeah, this is really interesting. I was having a discussion with somebody there at the Fred Rogers Archives, and this gal mentioned that she had worked in the TV studio where they filmed. So it was a PBS affiliate there in Pittsburgh. And basically what they would do is they would film Mr. Rogers in, you know, the episodes in, I think, over the course of 2 days. And so the first day would be, let's just say it was, you know, the set where he's, you know, in his living room and you see his kitchen and, you know, all that stuff. And then the next day would be the neighborhood of make-believe scenes where he's got all the set pieces up and he's doing the puppets and all of that. Well, apparently, you know, it was all done in one little studio. So after each taping, they would have to repaint the floor to make it look like, you know, one set or the other. So the gal said to me, she said one of the things that she thought about, you know, because she was there, I guess, on the last day that they filmed. And she said she remembers just looking down at the floor and going, how many layers of paint are on this floor after 30 years or whatever it was of doing this show? Because that's how they did it. They just would paint, repaint. And I thought that was pretty neat.
6: I read that in your story, and I'm like, well, clearly he doesn't mean they repainted every single time they filmed. But yes, they had to repaint the floor so they could get the same set every day. Well, that's a weird story. Okay, question from the text line, Bill Clevelin. Tell me about the sweater. Did it have any stains on it? Tell me about the famous sweater you saw in this place.
7: Yeah, no stains on the sweater, but the, and it's not one sweater. They have a lot of his sweater. Well, I think all the sweaters he wore on the show were put together for him by his mom. And so, he donated them all to, or I guess his archives donated them to. So like if you're in the Pittsburgh airport, they got a kiosk that has Mr. Rogers' sweater in it. If you go to the Smithsonian, the American History Museum at the Smithsonian in Washington, D.C., they've got one of his sweaters. And then they had some of the archives and the Heinz History Center and I don't know, God only knows where else. The bus station, I don't know, wherever they have them. They're spread out all over Pittsburgh. But that was a big part of his show was, you know, him changing in and out of those sweaters on the show. You know what they also had was the, you know, the little bench that he sat in every time he'd walk in through the door and sit down and talk to the kids and change his shoes. And but, you know, what else are you going to do with all that stuff?
6: Huh? You know, it's his go back to Lady Elaine. She was a bit of a creeper, but yeah. The puppet game on Mr. Rogers wasn't very strong. I mean, Sesame Street had the puppets down, but King Friday and the Owl, I mean, it was, and apparently he did all the voices too, I guess.
7: He did all of the voices. He also did all of the songs, and there's a great story. So first of all, like, you know, the piano that he used, it's not on public display, but it's there in the archives. They've saved it and restored it. And so that's cool that they have it. But he wrote all of his songs. He was a music major in college. So that was kind of his thing. And so he wrote all of the songs that were done on the show. And if I'm remembering correctly, when he was a kid, he had an interest in playing the piano, and his grandmother said, okay, we'll go down, into Pittsburgh and we'll go to the piano store and you can pick out any piano you want. And, the grandma had no idea that Fred was going to make a beeline to the most expensive Steinway piano that they had on display. And to her credit, she bought him the most expensive piano that they had on display. And he used it throughout his entire life to do all of those songs. So, yeah.
6: Yeah. What a great story. Did you ever see that movie? What was it? Mr. Rogers' Neighborhood with Tom Hanks?
7: You know,
6: it was called A Beautiful Day in the Neighborhood with Tom Hanks.
7: Yeah. I don't think I saw that one, but I did see the documentary where they interview his wife and different people who were on that crew. And if I remember correctly, a little piece of trivia, Michael Keaton was a stagehand on Mr. Rogers' Neighborhood when he was a kid. Actor Michael Keaton.
6: Yeah, interesting. The movie, A Beautiful Day in the Neighborhood, came from, I want to say, an Esquire magazine article from a guy named Tom Janot, who we had on the show a couple of months back, who has just written a book about his father. But he wrote this article about Fred Rogers, and it's the story of loosely based on this article, And it's a Tom Hanks does a great job. I mean, it's a really interesting story. The article itself is fantastic because this Tom Janot is sort of this fast-paced, hip and happening journalist, and he gets sent to interview Fred Rogers, and like Fred Rogers totally breaks him down, and you know Tom Janot starts crying about his mother and his father, and I mean he just sort of became this journalist therapist, and they became very, very good friends. It's a wonderful, wonderful story in Esquire. But Fred Rogers, I mean, it's almost hard to believe, just like your neighbor, right? It's hard to believe that somebody was actually that nice, but he was actually that nice.
7: Yeah, I mean, you know, in this day and age where people are on TV or in broadcasting or social media or whatever, and they put out this, you know, this impression to the public, and then you meet them in person and you're so let down because they're nowhere like, you know, what they appeared to be. And so this was a pretty rare instance where the guy was just the same way and really cared about kids. And cared about all of the, I mean, I saw the notes, you know, from some of these shows they showed me. And I mean, they were so particular and took so much time into all of these different, very important topics that they talked about on the show. And so, yeah, one of a kind.
6: I mean, you got it. You know, he dealt with kids who were handicapped. He dealt with kids whose parents had gotten divorced or passed away. I mean, you know, for a kid back in those days, he was the only one who was talking to those kids, you know, through some of these difficult situations. And so, you know, God bless the man. And great that Latrobe, Pennsylvania has embraced it. I'm sure people come from all over the world to go see the you know, Fred Rogers Museum or whatever it is.
7: Well, I mean, and it's a college, and so I have to actually scroll down on my own note. I can't remember the name of the, oh, here we go, the St. Vincent College, that's right.
6: Okay.
7: St. Vincent College there in Latrobe, and it's a free, you know, you can go into free museum, and it's not huge, but, you know, they have this stuff there. And so, yeah, it's great that they saved that stuff. And, you know, again, just if you watch that stuff as a kid, you know, to be standing 2 feet from that castle that you saw on TV all the time, you know, and that, it's a neat thing and a great kind of childhood memory.
6: Bill Clevin, BillOnTheRoad.com. 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
7: It's on Yahoo. So yeah, you just type in Bill on the Road, Mr. Rogers, it'll pop up.
6: There you go.
7: So now next week I'll be joining you. I'll be in Springfield, Missouri on Route 66. And I believe, if I'm not mistaken, 1 week from today, I will be swimming with sharks. So I can't wait to tell you about that at Wonders of Wildlife down in Springfield. I got that set up today. So.
6: All right. Out. Well, we hope to talk to you next week. Maybe you'll be rushed to the hospital after swimming with the sharks.
7: Yeah, now, if I'm not on, you know what happened.
6: When you say swimming with the sharks, do you mean actual sharks or do you mean like radio management? What do you mean by sharks?
7: Oh,
6: hey-o. There you go. Ladies and gentlemen, Bill Clevin, BillOnTheRoad.com. Safe travel, safe swimming, and we'll keep our fingers crossed, say a prayer, and hopefully you join us next Thursday.
7: Yeah, pray hard, everybody.
6: Thanks, man. Good stuff. Bill Clevin, Bill's on the road in Latrobe, Pennsylvania. Next week, he's swimming with the sharks. America at Night, back in a moment.
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2: A better life with Dr. Sanjay Gupta.
3: We've all been there in a boring meeting, a long lecture, struggling to stay awake. No matter how hard you try, you nod off, and that is never a good look. Aside from the obvious, making sure you're getting enough sleep, there are a couple quick pick-me-ups that experts recommend before you take your seat. If you have time, you might try to squeeze in a quick nap, just a couple minutes even. That can increase your alertness. Or try to pop outside for a quick walk, get your blood and your hormones pumping, splash some cold water on your face, or grab a cup of coffee, obviously. If you're not a caffeine drinker, even just taking small sips of water throughout your meeting could be enough to keep you awake. Of course, you could also make a point to engage in the meeting. You're not likely to fall asleep while you're actually talking. I'm Dr. Sanjay Gupta, helping you live a better life.
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6: All right, Iran, apparently, news coming in, Iran has rejected a ceasefire proposal from President Trump that was carried to the Iranians by the Iraqi prime minister who was in town earlier. The failed mediation effort came as President Trump is now threatening to escalate the war, and he's threatening to target Iran's infrastructure. The officials, who asked not to be identified because they were discussing sensitive national security issues, said the prime minister of Iraq, after the trip, followed the recent visit with Trump at the White House. And so he was the intermediary, and apparently whatever the deal was, it was rejected. That comes on the news that the 13th consecutive day of strikes in Iran has just concluded. Iranian officials rejected the ceasefire proposal carried to them by the leader of Iraq. And the explosions continued inside Iran. Iran apparently has retaliated with their missiles to Oman, the UAE, Qatar, and other neighboring states. That's going to do it for this hour. Open phones next hour, 1-844-2-McGraw. Our executive director is Alex Hinton. Our engineer tonight is Richard Good. I'm McGraw Milhaven. And this is America at Night on Westwood One.
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3: I read this interesting story the other day, which was written by a colleague of mine, about why so-called, quote, admin nights are the new book club for busy adults. Now, I learned this is a term coined by journalist Chris Collin, who wrote about this life hack in the Wall Street Journal. An admin night is when people come together for a night, a fun night, while holding one another accountable to an assignment. The ones usually considered back burner tasks, the ones that you've been putting off. The person you choose to do an admin night with matters a lot because that's your accountability partner. That's what one person told us. People love the social aspect because it can bring these boring tasks to light, make them feel more fun, and where you go matters as well. You need to have enough space and hopefully not too many distractions. And again, don't forget to leave some time for fun. I'm Dr. Sanjay Gupta, helping you live a better life.
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4: Another day, more airstrikes. I'm Ted Lindner, Fox News. The U.S. military completing a 13th night of airstrikes against Iran, and there's no signs of letting up.
38: When it comes to the U.S. retaliating against the Iranian regime and its proxies in the Middle East for their behavior, the president's policy isn't quite so limited. Just ask the Secretary of State.
39: The president's policy is a head for an eye. I mean, honestly, that's what it's going to be. I mean, they will pay a very heavy price for the things they're doing.
38: Rubio's comments in response to new threats from the regime, and they come as the U.S. carries out a 13th consecutive night of strikes, with the U.S. warning that the IRGC-led government will suffer the consequences for its actions and those perpetrated by its proxies like the Houthis over in the Red Sea and elsewhere.
4: That's Fox's Kevin Cork. The House passing a resolution to restrict President Trump and halt the war in Iran, showing more Republicans are on board with ending the conflict. The Senate previously rejected something similar. Fox's Chad Pergram.
40: A split House-Senate decision.
41: The current resolution is adopted.
42: And the motion is not agreed.
40: The House voting to shackle the president and end the fighting. Four Republicans joined all Democrats to halt the conflict. The president's supporters claimed the vote undercuts American forces. The president's Senate allies rejected the House's Iran rebuke. The Senate defeated a similar war powers measure. Republicans contending that the U.S. has Iran on the ropes. But Senate Democrats chided Republicans for not intervening in the war. Congressional GOP leaders say it's unnecessary for Congress to flex war powers authorities. However, some Republicans demand answers about the Iran endgame.
4: The Pentagon asking Congress for more money to fund the war. And federal health officials are investigating a new outbreak involving the diarrhea-causing parasite Cyclospora. The outbreak included 72 people as of Wednesday. The FDA has not yet identified which products are linked to the illnesses. 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We'll be right back. 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That's why we're giving five winners $1,000 to spend on any of your back-to-school needs. Head to our website now to enter this national contest for your chance to win the back-to-school shopping spree.
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3: Even for people who fall asleep easily, staying asleep can be difficult. You wake up, your mind starts to race, you can't turn those thoughts off. Sleep experts say there are a few things you can try. Cognitive shuffling. That's when you choose a random, impersonal, non-emotional word. Then for each letter of that word, think of as many words that begin with each letter as you can before moving on to the next one. It distracts your brain from stress. It also mimics the fragmented thought patterns that usually occur as you drift off to sleep. Sensory grounding is something else. That's when you work through things you can hear, feel, see, smell, or taste. That helps you to be in the moment instead of dwelling on the past or the future. Or just do a mental walkthrough of a place you know well. Familiar but neutral imagery that can calm the brain. I'm Dr. Sanjay Gupta, helping you live a better life.
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15: Showers and thunderstorms are expected across Southern Colorado for your Thursday afternoon and into the evening. Localized flooding is still possible with lightning and thunder, with temperatures dropping into the 60s tonight. With your KKTV 11 Alert weather, I'm meteorologist Josephine Sage.
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0: phones. It's Thursday night. Late night radio like it ought to be. You betcha. 1-844-2-McGraw. 1-844-262-4729. Those are the phone numbers. That's how you text in. That's how you call in. That's how the game is played. We were talking tonight at dinner about Labor Day weekend. And I've been wanting to do this for a while, and I really think we're going to do this. I think we're going to rent an RV and go get lost for a couple days. The little one loves to fish. She loves to fish. I have fished. I don't know a lot about fishing, but I fished enough to know how to hook a worm and, you know, watch the bobber go up and down. but she loves to fish. She loves to fish. And so we're going to rent an RV and then go find a nice little RV site, I don't know, hour, 2 hours away. Cook out under the stars, do a little RV, and we thought that'd be a memory she'd have for a long time. So that's the plan. I'm excited. Should be a whole lot of fun. So if anybody has any RVing tips, more than happy to take your advice. 1-844-2-McGraw, 1-844-262-4729. Text messages are coming in. Glenn in New Mexico, not happy with our soccer segment earlier tonight. It's been a week since the World Cup ended, and now we're back at war with Iran. $4 a gallon of gas and $200 weekly grocery bills for a couple. Teams full of players with names that the average American cannot pronounce and have never heard of and won't hear again until 2030. Look. Sorry, Glenn. I'm only doing the best I can do. Sorry if you didn't like it. You know, there's a funny story. When I was doing morning radio, we would often get a phone call from people, and they would complain to management that they got to work at 7:45, and they would walk into their office, turn on the computer, and then listen to the morning show after they were at work. And they called up management, and they were complaining, why was it that we had to continue doing traffic reports after 7:45. He got into the office. He didn't need the traffic reports anymore. So we tried to convince him or explain to him, okay, sir, we understand that you don't need the traffic reports anymore, but do you think maybe there might be other people who need the traffic report at, say, 7:50 or 7:59 or 8:10 or 8:30? Do you think those people should be entitled to the traffic report? And this guy just was adamant. But I don't need them anymore. I was like, sir, I don't know what to tell you. I don't know what to tell you. We're going to do traffic all morning long for the people who haven't gotten to work. I know, but I don't need the traffic anymore. Strange conversation. Then there was another conversation I had with a listener. It was shortly after Paul Harvey died. Right after Paul Harvey died, who clearly was the gold standard, right? But I mean, Paul Harvey, can we all agree? Paul Harvey was the best. Paul Harvey. Good day. I still, when I buy toothpaste, shows you how good Paul Harvey is. When I buy toothpaste, I still look for Rembrandt toothpaste because I'll tell you what year it was. It was 1993. I'm getting ready in the morning and I'm listening to Paul Harvey on the radio, and Paul Harvey starts doing a Rembrandt toothbrush, a toothpaste commercial. And it was so good and so wonderful that I ran out that day and bought Rembrandt toothpaste. And I still, what is it, 30 some odd years later, I still remember a commercial the guy did in 1993. But anyway, after he died, after Paul Harvey died, we were the station that carried Paul Harvey. And they did like a 1 week retrospective of Paul Harvey. And then, of course, the Paul Harvey segment went away. He died. So we got a call from a number of listeners who were very upset with us. And, okay, what's your complaint? Why aren't you playing Paul Harvey anymore? Well, he died, sir. Yeah, I know he died, but why aren't you playing Paul Harvey? Sir, he died. There's nothing left to play. Why can't you play Paul Harvey? I was like, he died. The man died. I don't know what to tell you. He was very upset that we weren't playing Paul Harvey anymore. I don't know what to tell. We tried to tell him, the man died. There is no more Paul Harvey. That's why we did the retrospective last week, and that's why we lamented the fact that he's no longer alive and sad that he died and an end of an era and one of a kind and cultural icon. Man was very upset that we weren't going to play Paul Harvey anymore. Strange world. All right. Apparently, Jerry is upset with me as well on the voicemails. Let's go to Jerry. Jerry, you're on America at Night. What's the matter? Jerry? That didn't sound like Jerry. Jerry's on the voicemail.
1: You're obviously just a Democrat plant. And I turned off my radio because you and your people and the people that pay you obviously bought that radio station. You're nothing but a Democrat transplant. And I turn off my radio. And I'll tell you what, old Joe Bohannon, he was a good guy. You're nothing but a Democrat spokesman and a puke. And I'm not threatening you at all. But you're not an American. I listen to your show enough. You are not an American at all. You're a Democrat. You're a Democrat stooge. You're a stooge for the Democrats. Enough said.
0: What did he call Jim Bohannon? What did he call Jim Bohannon? All right, I'm a stooge. So there you go. Jerry, sure I'm disappointed you stopped listening to the show, even though you recited four different things I've said over the last 3 weeks. Jerry, get some sleep and drink some coffee. Let's try Steve in Pittsburgh, Pennsylvania. Steve, what do you got for us?
2: One of the points on the guy you just had a caller talking about the Save America Act and about having to provide proof of quote-unquote citizenship, that is only required when you are registering to vote. So the thought process there is that that would keep illegals or unqualified people from being able to register to vote because maybe they got a driver's license in a state. So they have a driver's license already, and then now they intend to take that driver's license and go register to vote. If you're already registered, what will happen is you will go to your polling site, you will show your ID, and they'll look at that and say, okay, this is you, it looks like you, and you'll be able to vote. So you will not actually have to show a birth certificate or something like that or a passport to vote. And then the third part of it is to go through the registrations and remove all these dead people and move the people that have moved. They're no longer living in that district or they moved out of that state. So, you know, in my humble opinion, all those things are reasonable and they should be done.
0: Yeah, from everything I'm reading on the SAVE Act, you must show your citizenship papers when you register, but you also have to show your citizenship at the polls. And I think there are only two or three or four states that have the citizenship moniker on your real ID. So everything I'm reading tells you now the SAVE Act is that's last. It's, you know, obviously changed and it's not passed, but from everything I'm reading in the SAVE Act is you have to show proof of citizenship when you vote, not just when you register. And the real ID, you would have to bring something more to the table in all but four states. Now, here's the interesting thing about this, is when you do a Google search, you can Google and have any answer you want pop up, which is we're not all dealing with the same facts. But if so it's almost impossible to answer the question. But that's why we had the guest on the other night. I will try and find somebody else. But it doesn't matter who I find. Whatever credibility they have, people aren't going to believe them. Because if they say something that you don't believe or one doesn't believe. So it's very hard to have a conversation where half the country doesn't believe anything the other guy says. So it's very difficult. But from everything I'm reading, in terms of legitimate news organizations, you would have to show proof of citizenship when you vote. And that means the real ID the government handed us would not be sufficient enough, all in except four states or so. Anyway, it ain't going to pass anyway. Republicans don't have the votes, and John Thune's not going to bring it up, and they're not going to pass the filibuster. So I don't have a problem with showing an ID when you go vote. I have no problem with that. You know, I know some states, most states have it, most states don't. You know, and purging the voter rolls, I mean, states do that anyway. So I don't have much problem with that. Did you see where Ken Paxton got in trouble? Apparently, Ken Paxton, the Republican Senate candidate, is registered to vote in three different places. So he's under the gun for having a registration in three different places. So tried to answer that question, I guess, in some news conference, and it kind of went haywire. But anyway, we'll wait and see. All right, stay right there. America at Night, back in a moment.
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19: Across the country right now, at this very moment, there are probably arguments taking place about who's doing more of the housework, the homework, the shuttling of kids from this activity to that. It's true. By and large, women do more of this than men. But doesn't have to be that way. And if you and your spouse can level that playing field, it's going to make both of you and your kids happier. Psychologist Yelena Kecmanovic says this might be how you get there. As hard as it might be at first, try to think of your partner like a teammate, not an adversary. Learn how to do some of the chores your partner does to get a better understanding of how much effort something takes. And finally, take the time to acknowledge what the other person is doing. And every now and then, even express your appreciation. That'll go a long way. I'm Dr. Sanjay Gupta, helping you live a better life.
3: Call 844-2-McGraw and be a part of the conversation on America at Night with McGraw Millhaven.
0: All right, let's go to the phones here. We got Catherine in Vancouver. Catherine, welcome to America at Night.
20: Hey, I got a tip for you for RVing.
0: Yes.
20: You know how you always see these movies and people are always broken down and there's always bad things happen. I don't want to see that happen to you. So you know what I would do? I would get a safety check. I would take it to a garage and pay them the money to do a safety check on it.
0: I'm not renting from the guy down the street. I'm renting from a reputable RV place. So they're going to do the safety check for me.
20: Well, you never know.
0: You never know. You can never be too safe. That is for sure.
20: Yeah.
0: Yeah.
20: So all right. I wouldn't want to see anything bad happen to you guys.
0: No, I hear you. The suggestion that was made today that we would just RV in the driveway.
20: Oh, that would be fun. You'd see a lot of stars. Yep.
0: Yeah. Yeah. You just RV in the driveway, and then that way you just bring it home. You put it in the driveway.
20: You might get a flat tire. You might get a flat tire, though.
0: Catherine in Vancouver. Thanks. Tony in Montreal. Tony, welcome to America at Night.
21: How you doing, man?
0: Good.
21: Good evening. And I was just listening to your comments. I was just the Ken Paxton thing. Like, you said that Ken Paxton is registered in 3 districts. I don't know why you're so concerned with that. I mean, it's par for the course. You know, he's tripolar. So, you know, 3 different people vote in 3 different sections.
0: That's a good one.
21: Why are you Americans getting so uptight? Let the guy go. I mean, if he's bipolar, let him vote in 2 districts. You know, all the merrier. If we're gonna have fixed elections, you know, let the bipolars and the transgenders with 82 transgender personalities also vote. That's 82 districts, man. Remember, there's like every day there's an extra gender. So imagine if you had to figure this out. It could be 82 districts. Anyway, by the way, your voter ID thing in Canada, it's really simple. You show up with an election card. You get it mailed to your house. You show up to the polling station with an ID that says you have an electrical bill at that location with your name on it, McGraw-Millhaven, at 235 Alice Carrière in Beaconsfield, Quebec, and bang, you can vote. And if you don't have a bill, then how about your driver's license that says the same thing? Or how about this, a passport, and you vote. And that's simple as that. And at the end of the night, McGraw, before the polls close down in Halifax, and when it gets to Central Canada, they're already forecasting a federal election victory for Party A or Party B. That's how quick it's done. The electronic system works very well. We have, you can go to the polls a week or I don't know, it might be a day, a week before or 3 weeks before if you're not able to go on that day. And as simple as that, I don't think we have these mail-in things like you guys have, but the elections run pretty good. I don't know. I'm pretty sure we have some problems too. There's been some ballot stuffing and ballot box things in the referendum here. That was really kind of dirty politics, but that's par for the course. Quebec's always had dirty politics. I just wanted to say one other thing, you know, like when you were talking about your country

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3: I'm Jim Arthur in the KVOR 24/7 News Center. Hundreds of people are at the Ent Center for the Performing Arts today to hear arguments both for and against an AI data center that wants to move into an abandoned building near Garden of the Gods and Centennial. A California company, Raiden, wants to move into a building once occupied by Rockwell International. Many neighbors are against the move, citing noise, how much power the center will need, and how much water will be used. Five formal appeals were filed with the city. Those individuals will be given up to 12 minutes each to address the Colorado Springs City Planning Commission. Raiden will make a presentation, and that will be followed by public comment. Colorado Springs police took a man into custody after he was accused of burglary and assault. Police responded to a call for help this morning at an apartment complex in the 400 block of Arowana, close to Circle and Platt. A victim said a man identified as 30-year-old Malik Jefferson threw something at her and was breaking into apartments. Jefferson fought with officers but was taken down and arrested. Police say he would crawl through attics and ceilings and break into people's apartments. And it turns out Jefferson had three outstanding warrants for his arrest. I'm Jim Arthur. Stay connected to KVOR News on the hour, on the half, and when it breaks on AM 740 KVOR and KVOR.com.
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2: Across the country right now, at this very moment, there are probably arguments taking place about who's doing more of the housework, the homework, the shuttling of kids from this activity to that. It's true. By and large, women do more of this than men. But doesn't have to be that way. And if you and your spouse can level that playing field, it's going to make both of you and your kids happier. Psychologist Yelena Kecmanovic says this might be how you get there. As hard as it might be at first, try to think of your partner like a teammate, not an adversary. Learn how to do some of the chores your partner does to get a better understanding of how much effort something takes. And finally, take the time to acknowledge what the other person is doing. And every now and then, even express your appreciation. That'll go a long way. I'm Dr. Sanjay Gupta, helping you live a better life.
3: 462-4729 McGraw. Greetings from Myrtle Beach, South Carolina. Have you ever been here? I've never been to Myrtle Beach. I've been to Charleston, South Carolina, just down the road a couple of times. Foley Beach, I believe. We've been there a couple of times. And of course, while I was there, I had to take a tour of Fort Sumner, the historical Fort Sumner. So I've been to Charleston a couple of times. Haven't been to Myrtle Beach, but I've heard good things about it. Kathy in Pittsburgh checks in. Live close to Latrobe, Pennsylvania, and Mr. Rogers is loved in this area. St. Vincent's College in Latrobe is home to the Fred Rogers Institute and Archive. It's a great place to visit, all free, and an interesting place. There you go. New Mexico checks in. Are you a stooge for the Democratic Party, or are you a red-blooded American? Wow. let's see here. Let's go to the phones here. We've got Donald, east of the Rockies. You're on the air, Donald.
4: From the heart of America, actually, in fact, which is
3: okay.
4: East of the Rockies for everybody.
3: Oh. All right.
4: Hey, first of all, I thank you, McGraw, for agreeing with the President of the United States finally on the voter ID. It should be really simple. One vote, you know, one person, one vote. Would you agree to that?
3: I would think everyone agrees with that, even those liberals out there.
4: Would you agree that only citizens of the United States should vote?
3: As the law of the land states, only citizens should be allowed to vote.
4: Would you agree with that?
3: Yes, that's the law of the land, yes.
4: Okay, fair enough. Would you also agree that over the last however many years from Biden, Bush, and Obama, that hundreds of thousands of illegal people are here in the United States? Unregistered people, illegal. Would you agree to that?
3: Undocumented people? Yes, there are thousands, and I'd say millions.
4: We can parse the words. They're illegal.
3: I think there's I think there's millions of them that are here.
4: Well, you might very well be right, in fact. So that's why I thank the president for taking this very seriously, that we need to identify these people. Only citizens should be able to vote. You just agreed with that.
3: So yes, everyone agrees with that.
4: Well, clearly they don't.
3: Name me one person out there who has gone on the record and said that they're in favor of non-citizens voting.
4: Pretty much every Democrat politician.
3: No. I need names.
4: Pelosi.
3: I need names.
4: Let's go with that.
3: Nancy Pelosi has said that she's in favor of non-citizens voting. Where did she say this?
4: Well, she said on October 31st, 2002, at a political convention in San Diego, which I was at, actually. Which I'm pulling your leg on that. I have no clue when that was, but you know the deal.
3: I don't know the deal. I don't know the deal. I have never heard Nancy Pelosi say. It hasn't been reported anywhere, verified somewhere. I have not heard anybody say that they want non-citizens to vote. It's just nobody says that. Nobody wants that.
4: Well, fair enough. And the way we prevent that is to require photo ID and everything else that the Republicans are trying to do, which you
3: well,
4: do
3: we
4: agree
3: don't,
4: with.
3: We don't have a lot. We don't have a lot of that now. You would agree with that.
4: Don't have a lot of what now?
3: We don't have a lot of illegal voting from people who shouldn't be allowed to vote.
4: Oh, my gosh. For sure we do.
3: Oh, we do.
4: Yeah.
3: Like, where are you getting this information from?
4: common sense, my man. Come on.
3: Oh, common sense. Yeah. I don't live in common sense. I need facts,
4: hey,
3: my man.
4: Though, I do.
3: I live in a factual world.
4: I've got a hard break coming up, but I do want to comment on the gentleman calling constantly from our 51st state and commenting on our president, how we should do our things. What was that guy's name?
3: Tony from Montreal?
4: Yeah, that's it. That's it. Mm-hmm. How does he feel about becoming our 51st state? And you know, you kind of chuck at this, and also Greenland, all this stuff is on the table at this moment. And again, we want to thank the President of the United States, Donald Trump, for every single thing he's doing. And you started off the top of the night. He's got a lot on his table right now, big world matters, but he considers all these little things, from the little voting things all the way up to protecting everybody in the world. So thank you so very much for taking my call on America at Night. Good night, everybody.
3: Okay, Donald, east of the Rockies, there you go. Let's try Karen in Swan Valley, Utah. Karen, take it away.
5: The nature of the speech that the president gave the other night on Thursday, you're missing the point in terms of trying to calculate how many illegals vote. It's about the ways in which China, through Venezuela and everybody, have defrauded all of the systems, the voting machine systems, and it's there are things that I can recommend that you hear. They're very well documented, but I'll do that another time.
3: Yeah, well, China, he brought up China as being this big, bad, terrible influence when it comes to voting. If they're so awful and so terrible, why is he meeting with President Xi again? And why doesn't he bring it up? And why is he buddy-buddy with this guy when they're infiltrating our election system? Don't you think he should bring it up with him? He's meeting with if China is as terrible as he says it is, and I have no reason to not take him at his word, then why doesn't he bring it up to China? I don't know. Just a stupid radio guy asking a stupid question. You're meeting with President Xi again. You say you're friends. And yet you tell us that they've had the biggest hacking system infiltrated our voting machines and everything else. I don't know what to tell you. But if I were president of the United States and I said that this country was infiltrating and hacking our systems, I wouldn't necessarily invite him over for dinner. I would have a much more stern reaction to that man, but that's just me. Doug in Sheboygan, Wisconsin. Doug, welcome to America at Night.
6: Now that NFL training camps are starting out next week, I was thinking about a rule change that should be made next year, and that would be get rid of the punt. Do we really need the punt any longer? I don't think so. You got field kickers kicking field goals regularly from about 60 or more yards. You have coaches going for it on fourth down very, very often. I just don't think you need a punt anymore. What's it really achieving? And also make the game a lot more exciting. Just, you know, four downs, that's it. You can't punt. It's four downs, you're everywhere on the field. You have to give the ball over.
3: That'd be interesting if they did away with the punt. One of the rule changes that I heard a couple years ago, I think they should implement, and I think they were studying it, but I don't know where they are. So instead of having an onside kick, which the percentage of onside kicks is like infinitesimal, right? So instead of at the end of the game, you score, you're down by three, there's 6 seconds left, there's 10 seconds left, there's 20 seconds left, you have to onside kick to try and get the ball back, right? So instead of the onside kick, which almost never happens, I heard a rule change where you would make it fourth down and 10. So you'd put the ball, what are they kicking, from the 35 or the 40 now or whatever, right? So you put the ball down on the 40, on the 40-yard line, and you could kick it, you could onside kick it, or you have the ball and it's fourth down and 10. So it gives you one play to go 10 yards to get a first down to keep the game going. If you don't, then the game's over, the other team gets the ball, and they can run out the clock. Now that would be entertaining, right? I'm not so sure I'd want that, but that would be an entertaining rule change because the onside kick is kind of meaningless, right? I mean, every once in a blue moon it happens, but it doesn't happen very often. But having it 4th and 10 on the 40-yard line in the waning moments of the game, you have one chance. You get the first down, you keep going. You don't get the first down, the game's over. I don't know. That's a pretty cool rule change. William in Texas. William, welcome to America at Night.
7: I have to bring up a question that has been plaguing mankind for decades. Is a hot dog a sandwich? Well, the National Hot Dog and Sausage Council declared hot dogs are not sandwiches. They have their own unique category. However, it could be a type of sandwich. It has bread and filling. Some even say it's a taco. What? My head's gonna explode. Even the great Ruth Bader Ginsburg said, I understand minds more scholarly than mine have said a hot dog is a sandwich. Some say, who cares? Well, just ask anyone who likes hot dogs and sandwiches, and they're going to give you an opinion. I don't know. I'm not going to say. All I know is I love a great dog.
3: I love a great, you know, funny you mention that. I love a good dog. Is a hot dog a sandwich? All right, let's break this down for a second. The Earl of Sandwich was the man who invented a sandwich, right? He had the piece of meat. He put two pieces of bread on each side of the meat. The Earl of Sandwich then dubbed the sandwich, and here we are today. If you put a hot dog on a piece of bread as opposed to a bun, wouldn't that be a hot dog sandwich? If I had two pieces of rye bread and I put a hot dog in the middle of those two pieces of rye bread, that's a rye sandwich. Well, I'm eating a rye sandwich. Well, what are you eating? I'm eating a rye hot dog sandwich. Right? Or I'm eating a hot dog on rye. I'm eating a turkey on rye. I'm eating a hot dog on rye. I like to take the rye bread, which some people discriminate against rye bread, which is a whole other issue. I don't know why people don't like rye bread, but rye bread's the best. I take the rye bread and I sort of roll it up in the hot dog, sort of like a roll up kind of, and then I eat the hot dog. I can go either way. I can go mustard. I can go ketchup. I really have no preference. I know there are some people who call me a communist for picking one or the other, but quite frankly, I could do ketchup. I could do mustard. But you know what I really love? Relish. I love relish on a good hot dog. Relish and brats. Brats are another thing. I love me a good brats. And living in St. Louis, I've learned what a salsiccia is. A salsiccia is a brat, just a sort of an Italian brat, a salsiccia. Give me a good salsiccia. Boiled in beer, preferably Guinness. Boil up the Guinness. Put it on the grill, boil it up in some Guinness, put some sauerkraut in there, then take it out of the Guinness and then grill it on the grill, get some char marks on the grill, put some cuts in it, get some char marks on it, and then put that bad boy on a hot dog bun and a brat, and then put some of that sauerkraut that was in the boil pan, put that on the brat, and you, my friends, have got a good afternoon. The hot dog is a sandwich. I would argue it is. I would argue the hot dog is a sandwich. If I was on Jeopardy and I had to answer this question, I would say the hot dog is a sandwich. Because if it's not a sandwich, it's not a taco. But you could have a hot dog taco. If you had a taco, if you had a soft shell and you chopped up the hot dog, that's a hot dog taco. But a sandwich is it's a bun. I mean, you don't call a hamburger a sandwich. But if you put a hamburger on two pieces of rye bread, wouldn't that be a hamburger on rye? Inquiring minds. I don't know if we can answer this. America at Night, as we ponder this, back in a moment.
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14: Now seems as good a time as any to remind you, you don't always have to take healthy habits to the extreme. 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So if you're on a quest to improve your health, I promise the basics are going to take you much further. I'm talking about diet. Try and be as plant-based as possible. Exercise, meaning multiple rounds of cardio and strength training, and sleep. For most people, 7 to 9 hours a night. I like to think of these things as sort of a three-legged stool, right? If you're not doing any one of them, it's really hard to keep balanced with the others. The key here is you don't have to strive for perfection. Doing anything is going to be better than nothing. I'm Dr. Sanjay Gupta, helping you live a better life.
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3: All right, this question about whether a hot dog is a sandwich or not has us all perplexed here at America at Night. Let's follow through this. We had a caller from Texas ask us if a hot dog is a sandwich. And so I'm not the arbiter of all this, but if you were to ask me, here's my answer after much deliberation and conversation and consulting with our crack staff here at America at Night. If you put a hot dog on a bun and somebody says, what are you eating? You'll say, I'm having a hot dog. I'm having a hot dog on a bun or something. If you eat a hot dog plain without a bun, what do you say? You're saying, I'm having a hot dog. That's not a sandwich. A hot dog on a hot dog bun is not a sandwich. A hot dog plain, what are you eating? I'm eating a hot dog. What do you have it on? Nothing. Plain. That's a hot dog. Once you put the hot dog on two pieces of bread, then you're having a hot dog sandwich. And here's my logic. If you're eating some turkey and without any bread, what do you say you're eating? I'm having a couple pieces of turkey. Oh, okay, great. All of a sudden, you take that turkey and you slap it with two pieces of bread. All of a sudden, what are you having? I'm having a turkey sandwich. Now, the big question is, what happens if you take that same turkey and instead of putting it on two pieces of bread, you put it in a hot dog bun and you're eating a hot dog bun filled with turkey? What do you say you're eating? You're eating a turkey sandwich? You're eating a turkey sandwich. So it's like, right? I guess you wouldn't say I'm eating turkey on a hot dog bun. You would say I'm having a turkey sandwich. And then someone would say, on what? And you're like, on a hot dog bun. I'm having a turkey sandwich on a hot dog bun. I'm having a turkey sandwich on rye. I'm having a turkey sandwich on a hot dog bun. So I think for a hot dog, it depends on the bread. If it's in a hot dog bun, it's a hot dog. It's just a hot dog. But once you slap it with two pieces of bread, that's when it becomes a hot dog sandwich. Or one piece of bread. That would be an open sandwich then. Michael, you'll get the last word on all of this. Welcome to America at Night.
22: Hey, McGraw. I had a few thoughts on the guests from earlier. I enjoy your show, by the way. About the soccer. I'm a huge soccer fan in the United States. But one of the reasons I think personally the sport does not grow in the United States and we won't ever win the World Cup is because of a lot of people in the United States, when they first think of watching a soccer game, they turn to like the Premier League or Real Madrid or something instead of watching soccer teams here in the United States, like MLS teams and stuff.
3: Right.
22: And it's like you don't have to go far to watch what's in the United States. Just support what you got here as well, you know, and the game will grow. If it was big as the NBA, it would totally, or NHL even, we would totally dominate. It doesn't even have to even be NFL level.
3: Well, I'll say this. St. Louis got an MLS team, and they put it on a Friday night Apple TV paywall. You're not going to grow the game for people who don't know soccer unless you make it so that it's accessible. Yeah, the super fan will get up at 3 o'clock in the morning to watch the game, but the average fan, I was all excited to, oh, hey, I'll watch this, but then they made it on Friday nights. Or Saturday nights, behind a paywall. And I was like, it's too confusing. I'll just watch a movie or I'll watch a ball game. So I think soccer's still got a ways to go. But for the people who love it, they do love it. Michael, thanks for checking in. All right, we're done. I might go get a hot dog sandwich on rye. Our executive director is Alex Hinton. Our engineer tonight is Richard Good. I'm McGraw Milhaven. Don't forget the voicemails. We're always open with the voicemails. 1-844-2-McGraw or 1-844-262-47.
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14: Even for people who fall asleep easily, staying asleep can be difficult. You wake up, your mind starts to race, you can't turn those thoughts off. Sleep experts say there are a few things you can try. Cognitive shuffling. That's when you choose a random, impersonal, non-emotional word. Then for each letter of that word, think of as many words that begin with each letter as you can before moving on to the next one. It distracts your brain from stress. It also mimics the fragmented thought patterns that usually occur as you drift off to sleep. Sensory grounding is something else. That's when you work through things you can hear, feel, see, smell, or taste. That helps you to be in the moment instead of dwelling on the past or the future. Or just do a mental walkthrough of a place you know well. Familiar but neutral imagery that can calm the brain. I'm Dr. Sanjay Gupta, helping you live a better life.
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26: New strikes concluded. I'm Sue Guzman, Fox News. New round of explosions reported across Iran as the United States launched a fresh wave of strikes. CENTCOM says the attacks, designed to further diminish threats to commercial shipping, are now complete.
27: The U.S. carries out a 13th consecutive night of strikes, with the U.S. warning that the IRGC-led government will suffer the consequences for its actions and those perpetrated by its proxies like the Houthis over in the Red Sea and elsewhere. Now, all of this is unfolding against the backdrop of the president warning of a return to full-scale operations, and even worse, against Iran, as being strongly considered, and they're going to get it if they don't make a deal.
26: This is Kevin Cork reporting. President Trump Thursday said he's weighing a massive attack on Iran, bigger than anything we have had before. The White House has passed a resolution to restrict President Trump and halt the conflict in Iran, with several Republicans on board with ending the military action. Fox's Chad Pergram is more.
28: Split House Senate decision.
29: The current resolution is adopted.
30: And the motion is not agreed.
28: The House voting to shackle the president and end the fighting. Four Republicans joined all Democrats to halt the conflict. The president's supporters claimed the vote undercuts American forces. The president's Senate allies rejected the House's Iran rebuke. The Senate defeated a similar war powers measure. Republicans contending that the U.S. has Iran on the ropes. But Senate Democrats chided Republicans for not intervening in the war. Congressional GOP leaders say it's unnecessary for Congress to flex war powers authorities. However, some Republicans demand answers about the Iran endgame.
26: President Trump imposing new double-digit tariffs on dozens of U.S. trading partners as the clock runs out Friday. U.S. is going to slap 10% to 12.5% on imports from 60 countries, accounting for 99% of U.S. imports. 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
14: What are the chances you are listening to this while drinking a nice hot cup of coffee? If so, don't let me stop you. For years, we've been reporting on the health benefits of coffee, and that's not going to stop today. A new study, this one out of Harvard School of Public Health, found that coffee and tea could help lower your risk of developing dementia. People who enjoyed 1 to 3 caffeinated cups a day saw the biggest impact. In addition to the caffeine, coffee contains hundreds of bioactive compounds that can influence inflammation, glucose metabolism, vascular function, and oxidative stress. It's also possible coffee drinkers might be doing other things that keep them healthy. Eating a more balanced diet, getting plenty of exercise, sleep, not smoking, or drinking too much alcohol. And finally, staying socially active. I'm Dr. Sanjay Gupta, helping you live a better life.
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13: Showers and thunderstorms are expected across Southern Colorado for your Thursday afternoon and into the evening. Localized flooding is still possible with lightning and thunder, with temperatures dropping into the 60s tonight. With your KKTV 11 Alert weather, I'm meteorologist Josephine Sage.

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0: 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He is Eric Carly, and I'm Gary McNamara. 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
1: Right.
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1: Because they're saying, the software company is saying, that the state knew they were non-citizens.

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1: And he is Eric Cronin. 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
1: 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First off, as I was going through the latest Caitlin Clark story, we really haven't spent a lot of time on what's, you know, been going on there. There's a lot of other worldly issues,
2: yeah.
1: But I think one of the things that it proves, especially what we're going to get into, is the fact that this isn't all about Trump. It's about the things that you believe. And this story, like I said, I can't help. This is one of those days where the stories, I can't stop laughing. But a USA, before we go to the stories, I was going through the different stories. I went to the Washington Times story on it.
2: Yeah.
1: All right.
2: Mm-hmm.
1: And read the story.

0: It's 21 after. America in the Morning continues with Friday business news. Stocks nosedived Thursday after oil surged to $100 a barrel. Questions were raised that some tech companies like Google and Tesla were spending too much on AI, and there were renewed tariff fears. Southwest Airlines reported earnings and said their concern over higher jet fuel prices saw them send a ship full of aviation fuel from Texas to California over fears of supply and cost in the Golden State. They also cut their full-year outlook over those high fuel prices. Seth Soutell has more from Wall Street.
1: I'm Seth Soutell, and this is the AP Markets Report. The price of Brent crude jumped to its highest level since May after increased fighting in the Middle East threatened to slow the global flow of oil. Sharp drops for Google's parent company, Alphabet, and Tesla pulled the stock market to its worst loss in a month. The S&P 500 sank 1.2% Thursday. The Dow lost 506 points. That's about 1%. The Nasdaq Composite fell 2.2%. Brent crude rose as high as $102 a barrel. That's up from as little as $72 a barrel early this month. The higher oil prices threatened to make inflation worse. That sent Treasury yields higher in the bond market. The yield on the 10-year Treasury rose to 4.69%. Seth Soutell, New York.
0: First, let us now. Eggs. Federal regulators announced more than 1.5 million dozen eggs sold in six states have been voluntarily recalled over potential salmonella contamination. The FDA says Midwest Poultry Services initiated the voluntary recall. Those recalled products sold under several brand names, including Kroger, Brookshire's, Country Morning, Simple Truth, and Sunups. Those eggs likely distributed to retail food service customers in Texas, Oklahoma, Arkansas, Louisiana, New Mexico, and Mississippi, as well as other smaller retail outlets, according to the FDA. It's 24 after. A surprise reversal from the Justice Department involving three New York Times reporters. That and more when America in the Morning continues after these messages.
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0: Twenty-six after. America in the Morning continues. While one cyclospora outbreak is being investigated, the FBA is now alerting the public of a new outbreak of a diarrhea-causing parasite. Correspondent Ed Donahue reports.
8: The Food and Drug Administration is investigating a new outbreak involving the diarrhea-causing parasite Cyclospora. The products linked to the illness have not been identified. Where the cases are located have not been revealed. Days ago, Health Secretary Robert F. Kennedy Jr. was asked about Cyclospora.
11: We do have the outbreak under control. We have done extensive forensics, epidemiological forensics, and we've identified the source of the outbreak.
8: Federal officials had said the focus is on lettuce from Taylor Farms as the source of a separate multi-state outbreak. Iceberg lettuce grown in central Mexico has been recalled. Cyclospora is a microscopic parasite that infects mostly vegetables that comes in contact with human feces. The CDC says the parasite causes intestinal illness marked by frequent and sometimes explosive diarrhea. Ed Donahue, Washington.
0: In a surprise move, the Department of Justice has withdrawn subpoenas against three New York Times reporters. Details from correspondent Michael Cisak.
12: Those subpoenas had sought testimony from those reporters in front of a grand jury as the government investigates what it says are leaks about the safety and security measures on Air Force One. President Donald Trump recently began using a Qatari-donated jet, a Boeing 747 that the Times reported lacks certain safety features, including anti-missile defenses. The government reached its decision to withdraw the subpoenas at a hearing in the courthouse behind me where Judge Arun Subramanian criticized the Justice Department's decision-making. The judge said that rather than using subpoenas to journalists as a last resort, they were the first option for the government in this investigation. He says that rules and legal precedents require other investigative steps before seeking subpoenas.
0: Michael Cisak reporting. America in the Morning for Friday, July 24th, 2026, is produced by Jeff McKay. I'm John Trout. This is Westwood One.
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1: Good morning. It is 5 o'clock. I'm Sean Martinez in for Jim Arthur. Here's what's making news on this Friday, July 24th. Well, the Colorado Springs Planning Commission decided to deny an appeal for the proposed data center project, Taurus. Thursday night's vote means the plan for Project Taurus moves forward. It passed in a vote of 6-2 to deny the appeals and affirm the city's plan after 14 hours of discussion. Tech and real estate company Raiden had proposed building a data center that would replace a former Intel microchip manufacturing plant near Garden of the Gods and Centennial. The decision comes after a special appeal hearing held by the Colorado Springs Planning Commission that began at 9 a.m. Thursday morning and ended just before midnight. The Planning Commission heard comments and concerns on why people do and do not want the center to be approved for development at the former Intel microchip site. More fentanyl pills have been taken off the streets by Colorado Springs police. Two people were arrested on Wednesday. One of them, a woman, had been under surveillance with a warrant from a case from last year. As the woman tried to leave a home police approached, she and a man inside the home tried to run, but the good guys brought them down with the help of a canine unit. Police are searching the home, found 301 fentanyl pills and cocaine. The female was identified as 35-year-old Brooke Swanson. The man, 57-year-old Patrick Hawkins. Colorado Springs police took a man into custody and he was accused of burglary and assault. Police responded to a call for help Thursday morning at an apartment complex in the 400 block of Arowana, close to Circle and Platt. A victim said a man identified as 30-year-old Malik Jefferson threw something at her and was breaking into apartments. Jefferson fought with officers but was taken down and arrested. Police say he would crawl through attics and ceilings and break into people's apartments. Turns out Jefferson had three outstanding warrants for his arrest. There were reports that he may have been on drugs. The Colorado Department of Transportation is partnering with Colorado State Patrol and local 48 local agencies to increase patrols and focus on seatbelt violations.
2: So whether you're headed across town or you're hitting the highway, CDOT says the first thing you should do before putting that car in drive is to buckle up. And now for the next 2 weeks, you'll see a lot more state troopers and local officers out here on the highway making sure drivers are wearing their seatbelt. The state's latest Click It or Ticket campaign runs through next Friday, with troopers and 48 local agencies stepping up patrols. A transportation spokesperson says a seatbelt can cut your risk of serious injury or death by up to 65%. Yet 74 people killed on Colorado roads this year were not buckled. Even a drive just a few minutes from home isn't worth the risk of skipping your seatbelt. A seatbelt ticket here in Colorado starts at $65. But the real cost of not wearing a seatbelt can be far greater. Live in Colorado Springs, Sophia Engar, KKTV 11 News.
1: Firefighters were called out to a home on Thursday.
3: We have photos tonight showing Black Forest firefighters working on a house fire. Lightning struck this home and started a fire inside. Black Forest Fire says they were able to quickly extinguish the fire and there were no injuries. They say if you believe lightning has struck your home, you should call 911 even if you don't see flames. They also say you should leave your home if you smell smoke, hear crackling, or notice electrical damage.
1: That's Rachel Ramsey with KKTV 11 News. Well, a new solar project is coming to Pueblo County after receiving approval from the Colorado State Land Board. The Marisol project will be built on about 1,100 acres of state trust land. State officials say it's a $500 million private investment that will generate enough electricity to power about 36,000 homes. Officials chose Pueblo County because of its strong solar resources and nearby transmission lines, making it a good location for renewable energy. The project is also expected to generate more than $26 million for Colorado's public trust over the life of its lease. Construction on the Marisol Solar Project expected to begin in the middle of next year and completed by the end of 2028. KVOR News Time is now 5:04. Coming up, we'll check your forecast. We'll also check traffic from the Traffic Center. It's coming up here on 740 KVOR.
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10: Even for people who fall asleep easily, staying asleep can be difficult. You wake up, your mind starts to race, you can't turn those thoughts off. Sleep experts say there are a few things you can try. Cognitive shuffling. That's when you choose a random, impersonal, non-emotional word. Then for each letter of that word, think of as many words that begin with each letter as you can before moving on to the next one. It distracts your brain from stress. It also mimics the fragmented thought patterns that usually occur as you drift off to sleep. Sensory grounding is something else. That's when you work through things you can hear, feel, see, smell, or taste. That helps you to be in the moment instead of dwelling on the past or the future. Or just do a mental walkthrough of a place you know well. Familiar but neutral imagery that can calm the brain. I'm Dr. Sanjay Gupta, helping you live a better life.
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1: KVOR news time is now 5:07. From the traffic center, so far everything moving pretty well. We've got growing volume on I-25 through Colorado Springs, but it's still at posted speed. Starting to pick up also over by Highway 24 and 94 at Mark Scheffel, and also picking up there at InterQuest Voyager to I-25. That's traffic. KVOR weather from the 11 Alert team at KKTV. Kevin Bloomberg says it'll be a partly sunny day. We do have a chance of storms, maybe our best chance over the overall weekend. Today's high of 92. Tonight, some clouds, some storms possible, low 66. And then Saturday, partly sunny, scattered storms, 93. Sunday, it's just going to be hot, sunny, and a high of 96. Currently 64 in Colorado Springs, 67 in Pueblo, 54 in Cripple Creek. KVOR news time is now 5:08. Well, the U.S. completed strikes on Iran for the 13th consecutive night. Fox's Madeline Rivera from Washington explains what is President Trump's next plan with Iran.
16: He tells Axios he is seriously considering restarting major combat operations in Iran, including strikes that would be bigger than the ones carried out in Operation Epic Fury. He did acknowledge that a decision has not been made yet, but it comes as the Wall Street Journal reports the president is losing patience over the conflict. He's reportedly become skeptical that negotiations with Iran can produce a lasting peace and is becoming more convinced that the regime will only bend to military pressure. Iran, though, has refused to capitulate despite the strikes. It rejected a U.S. ceasefire deal presented by Iraq. Iranian and Iraqi officials tell the New York Times.
1: The president has also stated that Iran has still posed a major threat despite recent U.S. military actions, saying that the regime still has evil intentions. Well, the House has passed a resolution to restrict President Trump and halt the war in Iran, showing more Republicans are on board with ending the conflict. The Senate previously rejected something similar. Fox's Chad Pergram has more from Capitol Hill.
12: a split House-Senate decision.
17: The current resolution is adopted.
18: And the motion is not agreed.
12: The House voting to shackle the president and end the fighting. Four Republicans joined all Democrats to halt the conflict. The president's supporters claimed the vote undercuts American forces. The president's Senate allies rejected the House's Iran rebuke. The Senate defeated a similar war powers measure, Republicans contending that the U.S. has Iran on the ropes. But Senate Democrats chided Republicans for not intervening in the war. Congressional GOP leaders say it's unnecessary for Congress to flex war powers authorities. However, some Republicans demand answers about the Iran endgame.
1: The Pentagon is asking Congress for more money to fund the war. Well, after the recent events that involved ICE in Texas and Maine last week, many Americans and members in Congress have been raising concerns, including Democrats. Fox's Anita Vogel discusses the most recent arrest that ICE has made in several weeks.
19: The latest gruesome crime happening in Virginia, where 29-year-old Mexican national Raul Ortiz Moran is accused of sexual assault and then murdering a 2-year-old girl on the 4th of July. After ICE lodged a detainer, Louisa County officials turned the suspect over to federal authorities. And in California, an update to a heinous story there about a daycare worker, Turkish national, 26-year-old Gökhan Bagsi, who was arrested for lewd and lascivious behavior last year after allegedly abusing a 6-year-old girl at the daycare. Bagsi had been removed from the country twice, but he found a way back in.
1: Immigration and role of ICE are expected to be one of the main topics discussed in the coming months. Tonight is take two for the White House Correspondents Association dinner. The original event was abruptly called off in April after an armed man attempted to launch an attack at Washington's Hilton. Fox's Jessica Rosenthal reports.
20: 42% of voters feel President Trump is doing a good job on immigration, slightly down
1: KBOR
20: from 40.
1: KBOR News Time is now 5:12. And check your refrigerator. More than 1.5 million dozens of eggs sold across the six states are being recalled for possible salmonella. Here's Fox's Ted Lindner.
21: The FDA says Midwest Poultry Services is voluntarily recalling nearly 1.6 million dozen shell eggs sold under brands including Kroger, Simple Truth, Country Morning, and Sunups. The eggs were distributed in Texas, Oklahoma, Arkansas, Louisiana, New Mexico, and Mississippi. Officials say the contamination was discovered during routine testing. No illnesses have been reported so far. Consumers should not eat the recalled eggs and should return them to the store for a full refund. Ted Lindner, Fox News.
1: Well, Adolf Hitler's birthplace has been turned into a police station to deter neo-Nazi tourists. Fox's Jonathan Savage reports.
22: There have been years of controversy over what to do about the 17th century building in Austria where Germany's Nazi leader was born. Adolf Hitler only lived there for the first 15 weeks of his life, but there have long been fears the building could end up a site for extremist pilgrimage. It's now been substantially refurbished and its facade changed. The former inn is now a police station. At the opening ceremony, a Catholic chaplain blessed two crosses which will hang inside. Austria's interior minister said his country was taking responsibility for a terrible legacy. Jonathan Savage, Fox News.
1: KVOR News Time is now 5:12. Coming up, we'll check your forecast. Looks like it's going to be a hot weekend, so make sure you stay hydrated. We'll also check traffic coming up here on 740 KVOR.
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3: A better life with Dr. Sanjay Gupta.
4: As a parent, when you send your kid off to school in the morning, you know that they're going to be learning, they're going to be spending time with their friends. But a new study out of UCSF found adolescents are spending an average of 70 minutes of their school day on their phones. Now, some kids will say they need their phones to help with schoolwork, but this study found that they were spending the vast majority of their screen time on TikTok, Instagram, and Snapchat, not really apps that you're going to be turning to for homework help. Now, the study's lead author said, don't blame kids for using their phones at school. Teach them how to resist them. Focus on what they'd get by putting them aside rather than what you're taking away. Explain how phones could hurt their academic performance, and also remind them of this. Nothing takes the place of real face-to-face friendships. I'm Dr. Sanjay Gupta, helping you live a better life.
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1: KVOR News Time is now 517 from the traffic center. Everything so far looks pretty good on the roadways. I-25 checking in clear. Looks like power's also looking good. Highway 24, 94 East, all checking in clear, as well as Highway 24 West. And Highway 115 looks like it's smooth sailing from Penrose up to Fort Carson. That's traffic.
33: From the 11 Alert Team at KKTV, here's Southern Colorado's most accurate forecast on KVOR.
34: Gradually increasing cloud cover this afternoon. Mostly dry, few showers and storms up in the mountains. There could be a storm later this evening at the lower elevations as well, but otherwise a mostly dry Friday with highs back in the low 90s. With the KKTV 11 Alert Weather, I'm meteorologist Kevin Bloomberg.
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19: I'm Ryan Kaufman with Sports on KVOR. Coach Prime is bringing the Buffs to Colorado Springs. They will host their first week of fall camp practices August 2nd through the 6th at Fountain Fort Carson High School. It's a part of a partnership with their sister campus, UCCS, where they will be headquartered during the week. Practices will not be open to the public, though. Broncos linebacker Jonathan Cooper will have a virtual hearing today in Douglas County Court for the ongoing domestic violence case against him. Cooper was arrested twice in June and faces four charges, including felony assault by strangulation. Mike Kliss of 9 News in Denver reports the case is expected to be continued to a later date. Broncos veterans, including Cooper, report to training camp on Tuesday. The Rockies open up a 3-game series in Milwaukee today against the Brewers, owners of the second-best record in baseball. Tomoyuki Sugano starts for Colorado at 2:10. Tomorrow night, Colorado Springs Switchbacks FC hosts Charleston Battery. Kickoff is at 7 on Extra Sports 1300. No vote is expected on the Protect College Sports Act before the Senate goes on recess August 7th, according to ESPN. That gives them a 2-week window starting September 14th before their fall break lasting the entire month of October and beginning of November. The bill, as it currently is written, does not have the support of the SEC or Big Ten. And the D1 Board of Directors is sticking with their plan to limit eligibility of its athletes to 5 seasons in a 5-year period, beginning when they enroll full-time in college or their 19th birthday, whichever comes first. The rule has been challenged by athletes in multiple states, including Colorado. I'm Ryan Kaufman, and that's sports on 740 KVOR.
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20: This is Bloomberg Money Minute. Intel delivering a revenue forecast that shattered Wall Street estimates. Booming data center spending is fueling its long-awaited turnaround. Data center customers are clamoring for chips to satisfy demand for artificial intelligence computing. Sales in that segment soared 59% last quarter, more than doubled the pace of Intel's overall revenue. Shares of Intel on the rise this morning. Stocks overall are getting some relief after yesterday's heavy losses. Wall Street has been rattled by the intensifying war in Iran. The Dow tumbled 507 points to finish out the day. Investors, though, are cautious after those losses. S&P futures are rising 13 points, Dow futures gaining 225. And first-time applications for unemployment benefits fell last week to their lowest level since 1969. Still, last month's jobs report showed many Americans left the labor force, which could also help explain fewer filings for unemployment insurance. Courtney Donahoe, Bloomberg Radio.
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22: We've all been there, in a boring meeting, a long lecture, struggling to stay awake. No matter how hard you try, you nod off, and that is never a good look. Aside from the obvious, making sure you're getting enough sleep, there are a couple quick pick-me-ups that experts recommend before you take your seat. If you have time, you might try to squeeze in a quick nap, just a couple minutes even. That can increase your alertness. Or try to pop outside for a quick walk, get your blood and your hormones pumping, splash some cold water on your face, or grab a cup of coffee, obviously. If you're not a caffeine drinker, even just taking small sips of water throughout your meeting could be enough to keep you awake. Of course, you could also make a point to engage in the meeting. You're not likely to fall asleep while you're actually talking. I'm Dr. Sanjay Gupta, helping you live a better life.
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1: KVOR News Time is now 527 from the traffic center. It's moving pretty well out there this morning. I-25 checking in clear through Colorado Springs. Coming up from Pueblo, no issues all the way up from Steel City up to Colorado Springs and even all the way up to Denver. I'm Sean Martinez. It's traffic. KVOR weather from the 11 Alert team at KKTV. Kevin Bloomberg says it's going to be a partly sunny day today. We do have a slight chance of a storm this afternoon. Most of it will be scattered, and it'll be hot, high 92. Tonight, some clouds, maybe a rogue storm, a low of 66. And then for your Saturday, it'll be a partly sunny day, scattered storms, high 93. But Sunday, it's going to be sunny and hot, 96. Currently, it is 64 in Colorado Springs, 67 in Pueblo, 62 in Calhoun. KVOR News Time is now 5:28.
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22: If you're looking to get stronger, you don't necessarily need a bunch of heavy weights to do that, at least not to start. Body weight workouts, when you do them the right way, can be really effective. Strength and conditioning specialist Dana Santis told us, with body weight training, you create progressive overload by changing joint angles, adding instability, or choosing more challenging variations of the same exercise. Two other factors driving progressive overload are time under tension and muscular fatigue. That means the amount of time your muscles are engaged during a movement, the slower the movement, the harder it will be until you reach the point where you can't do another rep with good form. You want to stop before you collapse. Also, remember this, pay attention to your breath. So important. Breathe out when you exert force. I'm Dr. Sanjay Gupta, helping you live a better life.
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1: Good morning. It is 5:30. I'm Sean Martinez in for Jim Arthur. Here's what's making news on this Friday, July 24th. The Colorado Springs Planning Commission decided to deny an appeal for the proposed data center, Project Taurus. Thursday night's vote means the plan for Project Taurus moves forward. It passed at a vote of 6-2 to deny the appeals and affirm the city's plan after 14 hours of discussion. Tech and real estate company Raiden had proposed building a data center that would replace a former Intel chip manufacturing plant near Garden of the Gods and Centennial. The decision comes after a special appeal hearing held by the Colorado Springs Planning Commission that began at 9 a.m. Thursday morning and ended just before midnight. The Planning Commission heard comments and concerns of residents. More fentanyl pills have been taken off the streets by Colorado Springs police. Two people were arrested on Wednesday. One of them, a woman, had been under surveillance with a warrant from a case from last year. As the woman tried to leave a home, police approached. She and a man inside the home tried to run, but the good guys brought them down with the help of a canine unit. Police searched the home and found 301 fentanyl pills and cocaine. The female was identified as 35-year-old Brooke Swanson. The man, 57-year-old Patrick Hawkins. Springs police took a man into custody after he is accused of burglary and assault. Police responded to a call for help Thursday morning at an apartment complex in the 400 block of Arowana, close to North Circle and Platt. A victim said a man, identified as 30-year-old Malik Jefferson, threw something at her and was breaking into apartments. Jefferson fought with officers but was taken down and arrested. Police say he would crawl through attics and ceilings and break into people's apartments.

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1: Quickly extinguish the fire and there were no injuries. They say if you believe lightning has struck your home, you should call 911 even if you don't see flames. They also say you should leave your home if you smell smoke, hear crackling, or notice electrical damage.
2: Rachel Ramsey with KKTV 11 News. Well, a solar project is coming to Pueblo County after receiving approval from the Colorado State Land Board. The Marisol Solar Project will be built on about 1,100 acres of state trust land. State officials say it's a $500 million private investment that will generate enough electricity to power about 36,000 homes. Officials chose Pueblo County because of its strong solar resources and nearby transmission lines, making it a good location for renewable energy. The project is also expected to generate more than $25 million for Colorado's public school trust over the life of the lease. Construction on the Marisol Solar Project expected to begin in the middle of next year and completed by the end of 2028. KVOR News Time is now 5:34. Coming up, we'll check your forecast. We'll also check traffic from the Traffic Center. It's coming up here on 740 KVOR.
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2: 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From the Traffic Center, we're starting to see heavier volume on I-25 through Colorado Springs, but so far it's still moving at posted speeds. Highway 24 on the west side between Woodland Park and I-25 picking up, but it looks good. And really the only slowing we're starting to see is over by Mesa Ridge at Sniffles to I-25 and Gate 20 to Fort Carson.

0: That's traffic. KVOR weather from the 11 Alert team at KKTV. Partly sunny today. We do have a slight chance of a storm, a high of 92. Some clouds tonight with a storm possible, low 66. Saturday will be partly sunny, scattered storms, high 93. And Sunday, sunny and hot, 96 for the high for the Springs, 105 in Pueblo. Currently it is 64 in Colorado Springs, 67 in Pueblo. It is 62 in Monument. 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President Trump threatening consequences if Iran backed Houthis amid attacks on shipping in the Red Sea. Fox's Steve Harrigan has more from Tel Aviv.
1: President Trump has warned that civilian infrastructure targets could come into play as targets. That's if Iran continues to target civilian shipping in the Strait of Hormuz. As far as Kuwait goes, it is being hit again by drone attacks from Iran. So far, reports of damage, no reports of casualties in Kuwait, and oil topping now $100 a barrel. This is a result of an attack by Houthi terrorist rebels in Yemen on two Saudi tankers in the Red Sea. Those attacks with missiles and drones set one of those tankers alight. The result is spike in oil prices, but also the possibility for a second front in this war. President Trump warning, if the Houthis continue to attack Saudi shipping, they could be in for major military punishment.
0: Wednesday marked the 12th straight night of in a row U.S. strikes on military targets inside Iran. Well, the Islamic Republic and British exchanging harsh words regarding the use of British air bases by the U.S. military. Fox's Steve Harrigan reports from Tel Aviv.
1: Iran's Revolutionary Guard saying that air bases in Britain are legitimate targets due to the fact that U.S. B-1 bomber raids are taking place from air bases in Britain. The Revolutionary Guard saying now those bases could come under attack by Iran. Britain's government responding quickly, saying the UK stands ready 24/7 to defend itself. Of course, those B-1 bombers now in use carry a huge conventional payload, 75,000 pounds of weapons. They can be refueled in the air. They don't have stealth capability, but when you control the skies, you don't need stealth, and that's the case for much of Iran at this point.
0: Ukraine is striking deeper and deeper into Russia with the help of a new weapon, which in Ukrainian is called Hammer. Fox's Jennifer Griffin at the Pentagon.
2: Explosions at oil refineries across Russia caused by Ukrainian drones, now able to reach deep into Russian territory, have taken 40% of Russia's refining capacity offline, leading to miles-long gas lines affecting tens of millions of people across Russia. Among the culprits, a state-of-the-art sea drone called the Magura. It's 25 feet long and can carry a 1,700-pound payload over 350 miles and can also launch aerial drones from the sea near enemy shores. Now, for the first time ever, a U.S. manufacturing firm has signed an agreement to manufacture these Ukrainian sea drones. Ukraine's U-Force will partner with Oregon-based ReconCraft to mass-produce the Magura for the U.S. military.
0: Ukraine, meanwhile, says it will soon be able to field laser weapons to intercept drones. Well, the chairman of the Joint Chiefs of Staff says war is changing. Fox's Kevin Uretsky has more in Securing America.
3: Securing America.
4: During his recent appearance before the Senate Appropriations Committee, Chairman of the Joint Chiefs of Staff, General Dan Kane, spoke to members about the changing nature of warfare.
5: The modern battlefield stretches from the seabed up to cislunar space and beyond, cyberspace, and in the information domain, all at the same time.
4: He added that while the field has widened, the immediate flow of information has restricted the time available to make decisions.
5: Taking what was once days or weeks in World War II down to milliseconds.
4: The chairman said our adversaries are aligning in unprecedented ways.
5: They are sharing intelligence, combat capabilities, and technology.
4: And that technologies like AI
5: deliver critical technological advantages to our national defense.
4: He added they also present what he called unprecedented strategic vulnerabilities. Kevin Uretsky, Fox News.
0: Well, Google is taking note on how people are using AI. Fox's Evan Brown has more in Fox on Tech.
6: Fox on Tech. How often are you using AI for work and home life? Google is trying to understand. Google is releasing the first report of its effort to quantify use of its artificial intelligence products by people both while at home and at their jobs. It's called Atlas for Activity, Task, Landscape, and Adoption Study. The first data set is from 15 million interactions with Google Gemini and AI mode in Google Search. The data is depersonalized, taken from 150 countries in multiple languages and across hundreds of different jobs. What did Google learn? That more workplaces are deploying AI tools, but people aren't using them all that much. They're more likely to use AI for task assistance, but task automation is far less common, and that AI use at work isn't limited to white-collar workers, as people involved in physical labor are using AI to problem-solve or learn skills in real time. With Fox on Tech, I'm Eben Brown, Fox News.
0: 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Coming up, we'll check your forecast. Looks like it's going to be a hot weekend. Plus, we'll check traffic. It's all coming up here on 7:40 KVOR.
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8: Across the country right now, at this very moment, there are probably arguments taking place about who's doing more of the housework, the homework, the shuttling of kids from this activity to that. It's true. By and large, women do more of this than men. But doesn't have to be that way. And if you and your spouse can level that playing field, it's going to make both of you and your kids happier. Psychologist Yelena Kecmanovic says this might be how you get there. As hard as it might be at first, try to think of your partner like a teammate, not an adversary. Learn how to do some of the chores your partner does to get a better understanding of how much effort something takes. And finally, take the time to acknowledge what the other person is doing, and every now and then, even express your appreciation. That'll go a long way. I'm Dr. Sanjay Gupta, helping you live a better life.
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0: KVOR News Time is now 5:47, and we'll be starting to give those tickets away very soon. So keep yourself here at the radio. Just can't wait to give those away. Can't wait. All right, let's see how things are moving on the traffic. It looks like we got growing volume on I-25 through the Springs. Looks like, though, it's starting to back up just a slight bit as you're traveling over by Fort Carson at South Academy, Mesa Ridge Parkway, approaching the interstate. Also, Powers at Milton Proby near the Springs Airport and Highway 94 at Mark Sheffield. That's traffic.
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13: Gradually increasing cloud cover this afternoon. Mostly dry, few showers and storms up in the mountains. There could be a storm later this evening at the lower elevations as well, but otherwise a mostly dry Friday with highs back in the low 90s. With the KKTV 11 Alert Weather, I'm meteorologist Kevin Bloomberg.
0: 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It is 62 in Monument. 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
8: What are the chances you are listening to this while drinking a nice hot cup of coffee? If so, don't let me stop you. For years, we've been reporting on the health benefits of coffee, and that's not going to stop today. A new study, this one out of Harvard School of Public Health, found that coffee and tea could help lower your risk of developing dementia. People who enjoyed 1 to 3 caffeinated cups a day saw the biggest impact. In addition to the caffeine, coffee contains hundreds of bioactive compounds that can influence inflammation, glucose metabolism, vascular function, and oxidative stress. It's also possible coffee drinkers might be doing other things that keep them healthy. Eating a more balanced diet, getting plenty of exercise, sleep, not smoking, or drinking too much alcohol. And finally, staying socially active. I'm Dr. Sanjay Gupta, helping you live a better life.
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1: I'm Ryan Kaufman with sports on KVOR. Coach Prime is bringing the Buffs to Colorado Springs. They will host their first week of fall camp practices August 2nd through the 6th at Fountain Fort Carson High School. It's a part of a partnership with their sister campus, UCCS, where they will be headquartered during the week. Practices will not be open to the public, though. Broncos linebacker Jonathan Cooper will have a virtual hearing today in Douglas County Court for the ongoing domestic violence case against him. Cooper was arrested twice in June and faces 4 charges, including felony assault by strangulation. Mike Kliss of 9 News in Denver reports the case is expected to be continued to a later date. Broncos veterans, including Cooper, report to training camp on Tuesday. The Rockies open up a 3-game series in Milwaukee today against the Brewers, owners of the second-best record in baseball. Tomoyuki Sugano starts for Colorado at 2:10. Tomorrow night, Colorado Springs Switchbacks FC host Charleston Battery. Kickoff is at 7 on Extra Sports 1300. No vote is expected on the Protect College Sports Act before the Senate goes on recess August 7th, according to ESPN. That gives them a 2-week window starting September 14th before their fall break lasting the entire month of October and beginning of November. The bill, as it currently is written, does not have the support of the SEC or Big Ten. And the D1 Board of Directors is sticking with their plan to limit eligibility of its athletes to 5 seasons in a 5-year period, beginning when they enroll full-time in college or their 19th birthday, whichever comes first. The rule has been challenged by athletes in multiple states, including Colorado. I'm Ryan Kaufman, and that's sports on 740 KVOR.
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1: Even for people who fall asleep easily, staying asleep can be difficult. You wake up, your mind starts to race, you can't turn those thoughts off. Sleep experts say there are a few things you can try. Cognitive shuffling. That's when you choose a random, impersonal, non-emotional word. Then for each letter of that word, think of as many words that begin with each letter as you can before moving on to the next one. It distracts your brain from stress. It also mimics the fragmented thought patterns that usually occur as you drift off to sleep. Sensory grounding is something else. That's when you work through things you can hear, feel, see, smell, or taste. That helps you to be in the moment instead of dwelling on the past or the future. Or just do a mental walkthrough of a place you know well. Familiar but neutral imagery that can calm the brain. I'm Dr. Sanjay Gupta, helping you live a better life.
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4: This is Bloomberg Money Minute. Intel delivering a revenue forecast that shattered Wall Street estimates. Booming data center spending is fueling its long-awaited turnaround. Data center customers are clamoring for chips to satisfy demand for artificial intelligence computing. Sales in that segment soared 59% last quarter, more than doubled the pace of Intel's overall revenue. Shares of Intel on the rise this morning. Stocks overall are getting some relief after yesterday's heavy losses. Wall Street has been rattled by the intensifying war in Iran. The Dow tumbled 507 points to finish out the day. Investors, though, are cautious after those losses. S&P futures are rising 13 points, Dow futures gaining 225. And first-time applications for unemployment benefits fell last week to their lowest level since 1969. Still, last month's jobs report showed many Americans left the labor force, which could also help explain fewer filings for unemployment insurance. Courtney Donahoe, Bloomberg Radio.
5: KVOR News Time is now 5:57 from the traffic center. We're seeing growing volume over off of Fountain at Academy headed west toward the MLK. Also picking up Mesa Ridge and South Academy approaching I-25 heading toward Fort Carson, and also busier Highway 24 and 94 at Mark Scheffel. That's traffic. KVOR weather from the 11 Alert team at KKTV. Partly sunny today. We have a chance of an isolated storm this afternoon, high of 92. Could see some clouds this evening with storms possible, low 66. And then your Saturday will be partly sunny. Scattered storms possible, high 93. And then Sunday, sunny and hot, highs close to 96. Currently it is 64 in Colorado Springs, 67 in Pueblo. It is 62 in Calhoun. KVOR News Time is now 5:58.
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1: Back in 2019, I made a documentary for HBO called One Nation Under Stress. And what was true then is still true now. money and financial problems are consistently ranked as the number one cause of stress in the United States. And a brand new study out of the Mayo Clinic found that worrying about money may age the heart even faster than traditional risk factors. Unlike an acute stressor, such as a short-term work deadline or a brief illness, financial strain is often chronic and ongoing. And because money affects so many aspects of daily life, financial stress can be difficult to escape. Even so, financial stress does not mean you're doomed. It just means you need to double down on the things you know are good for heart health: diet, exercise, sleep, and of course, not smoking. I'm Dr. Sanjay Gupta, helping you live a better life.
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5: Good morning. It is 6:01. I'm Sean Martinez in for Jim Arthur. Here's what's making news on this Friday, July 24th. The Colorado Springs Planning Commission decided to deny an appeal for the proposed data center Project Taurus. Thursday night's vote means the plan for Project Taurus moves forward. It passed on a vote of 6-2 to deny the appeals and affirm the city's plan after 14 hours of discussion. Tech and real estate company Raiden had proposed building a data center that would replace a former Intel microchip plant at Guard of the Gods and Centennial. The decision comes after a special appeal hearing held by the Colorado Springs Planning Commission that began yesterday morning at 9 and did not end until just before midnight. The Planning Commission heard comments and concerns on why people do and do not want the center to be approved for development at the former Microsoft or microchip site. More fentanyl pills have been taken off the streets by Colorado Springs police. Two people were arrested on Wednesday, one of them a woman, had been under surveillance with a warrant from a case from last year. As a woman tried to leave the home, police approached. She and the man inside tried to run, but the good guys brought them down with the help of a canine unit. Police searched the home and found 301 fentanyl pills and cocaine. The female was identified as 35-year-old Brooke Swanson. The male, 57-year-old Patrick Hawkins. Springs police took a man into custody after he is accused of burglary and assault. Police responded to a call for help Thursday morning at an apartment complex in the 400 block of Arowana, close to North Circle and Platt. A victim said a man identified as 30-year-old Malik Jefferson threw something at her and was breaking into apartments. Jefferson fought with officers, but was taken down and arrested. Police say he would crawl through attics and ceilings and break into people's apartments. Turns out Jefferson had three outstanding warrants for his arrest. There are reports that he may have been high on drugs. The Colorado Department of Transportation is partnering with local authorities into increased patrols and focus on seatbelt violations.
14: So whether you're headed across town or you're hitting the highway, CDOT says the first thing you should do before putting that car in drive is to buckle up. And now for the next 2 weeks, you'll see a lot more state troopers and local officers out here on the highway making sure drivers are wearing their seatbelt. The state's latest Click It or Ticket campaign runs through next Friday, with troopers in 48 local agencies stepping up patrols. A transportation spokesperson says a seatbelt can cut your risk of serious injury or death by up to 65%. Yet 74 people killed on Colorado roads this year were not buckled. Even a drive just a few minutes from home isn't worth the risk of skipping your seatbelt. A seatbelt ticket here in Colorado starts at $65. But the real cost of not wearing a seatbelt can be far greater. Live in Colorado Springs, Sophia Engar, KKTV 11 News.
5: 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Coming up, we'll check your forecast. It looks like it's going to be a hot one. And we'll check traffic from the traffic center. It's coming up here on 740 KVOR.
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5: 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I can just see Jim Arthur dancing to that commercial there. KVOR News Time 6:07 from the traffic center. So far, things looking good on the roadways. We've got Highway 94, slight backups there at Mark Scheffel. Mark Scheffel getting busier, too, from Constitution down to Stewart. It's also picking up over off of Garden of the Gods at I-25 and picking up also Briargate Parkway at Voyager. That's traffic.
27: This report.
5: KVOR weather from the 11 Alert Team at KKTV. It's going to be a partly sunny day. We do have a chance of some storms this afternoon, high of 92. Saturday, partly sunny, scattered storms, high 93. And Sunday, sunny and hot, high 96. Currently 65 in Colorado Springs, 66 in Pueblo. It's 70 in Denver. KVOR news time is now 6:08. The U.S. completed strikes on Iran for the 13th consecutive night. Fox's Madeline Rivera from Washington explains President Trump's plan with Iran.
28: He is seriously considering restarting major combat operations in Iran, including strikes that would be bigger than the ones carried out in Operation Epic Fury. He says, I am considering a massive attack bigger than ever before. I am close to making a decision. We are all set for it. Iran, though, has refused to capitulate despite the strikes. It rejected a U.S. ceasefire deal presented by Iraq. Iranian and Iraqi officials tell the New York Times. The sticking point was reportedly over the Strait of Hormuz. Tehran's not interested in a temporary deal that leaves that issue unresolved.
5: Meanwhile, the war continues to drive up energy costs in America. The average price for a gallon of U.S. In the U.S. for gas is now up to $4.11. That's according to AAA. Well, the Trump administration is trying to keep utility costs down as data centers go up and around the country. Fox's Jared Halpern has more from the White House.
2: President Trump's massive data centers are key to America winning the AI race.
4: It's hard to believe, but you need double the electricity that we have right now, maybe even more than that, to really fulfill what you want to do. We're leading China by a lot.
2: The Trump administration announced nearly two dozen governors are joining a White House ratepayer protection pledge to ensure consumers are not impacted by higher utility bills.
4: We're insisting that AI data centers and big tech companies pay their own way.
2: But not all lawmakers are convinced. New York's governor, Democrat Kathy Hochul, signed a temporary data center moratorium at the White House. Jared Halpern, Fox News.
5: Well, he'll die in prison. That's the sentence a judge handed down in Minnesota for the man convicted of a deadly shooting attack on state lawmakers and their spouses. Fox's Jeff Manasso has more.
6: Calling it one of the longest sentences he's ever imposed and well-deserved, a federal judge in Minneapolis sentencing Vance Belter to two life terms plus 40 years for the 2025 killings of State Rep. Melissa Hortman and her husband Mark and the shooting attack that left State Senator John Hoffman and his wife Yvette injured. Some victims' family members upset the death penalty was taken off the table in a plea deal, Belter offering a brief apology before his sentence was handed down. Jeff Manasso, Fox News.
5: Fox's Chad Pergram has more from the Speaker's Lobby.
7: I'm Chad Pergram with the Speaker's Lobby. A divide is deepening in the Democratic Party over Israel. More than half of all House Democrats recently voted to slash more than $3 billion in aid for Israel. All but a handful of Democrats used to support Israel. Democratic Pennsylvania Senator John Fetterman said he would desert his party if the party deserts Israel. The House vote, which split Democrats about Israel, exposed internal fissures. Democratic Texas Representative Greg Kassar chairs the Congressional Progressive Caucus. He says on Israel, quote, "Nothing will be the same on this issue ever again." House Democratic Caucus Chairman Pete Aguilar said, quote, "The actions the prime minister has taken has not made it easier for us to be supporters of a strong U.S.-Israel relationship." Pro-Israel Republicans worry about the Democrats' anti-Israel tide. GOP Florida Representative Randy Fine says, quote, "Crazies captured the Democratic Party and that Democrats are now supported, quote, by people who hate Jews," close quote. With the Speaker's Lobby, Chad Pergram, Fox News.
5: 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Also, we'll check traffic and focus on a family commentary coming up here on 740 KVOR.
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0: 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I'm Jim Daly.
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5: KVOR News Time is now 6:17 from the traffic center. We're starting to see growing volume on I-25 through Colorado Springs, but so far it's still moving close to posted speeds. We do have powers really picking up over the past 10 minutes between North Carefree and Platt. Also, Highway 94 seeing a little bit of slowing at Mark Shevel. I'm Sean Martinez. It's traffic.
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10: Gradually increasing cloud cover this afternoon, mostly dry, few showers and storms up in the mountains. There could be a storm later this evening at the lower elevations as well, but otherwise a mostly dry Friday with highs back in the low 90s. For the KKTV 11 Alert Weather, I'm meteorologist Kevin Bloomberg.
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14: I'm Ryan Kaufman with Sports on KVOR. Coach Prime is bringing the Buffs to Colorado Springs. They will host their first week of fall camp practices August 2nd through the 6th at Fountain Fort Carson High School. It's a part of a partnership with their sister campus, UCCS, where they will be headquartered during the week. Practices will not be open to the public, though. Broncos linebacker Jonathan Cooper will have a virtual hearing today in Douglas County Court for the ongoing domestic violence case against him. Cooper was arrested twice in June and faces four charges, including felony assault by strangulation. Mike Kliss of 9 News in Denver reports the case is expected to be continued to a later date. Broncos veterans, including Cooper, report to training camp on Tuesday. The Rockies open up a 3-game series in Milwaukee today against the Brewers, owners of the second-best record in baseball. Tomoyuki Sugano starts for Colorado at 2:10. Tomorrow night, Colorado Springs Switchbacks FC hosts Charleston Battery. Kickoff is at 7 on Extra Sports 1300. No vote is expected on the Protect College Sports Act before the Senate goes on recess August 7th, according to ESPN. That gives them a 2-week window starting September 14th before their fall break lasting the entire month of October and beginning of November. The bill, as it currently is written, does not have the support of the SEC or Big Ten. And the D1 Board of Directors is sticking with their plan to limit eligibility of its athletes to 5 seasons in a 5-year period, beginning when they enroll full-time in college or their 19th birthday, whichever comes first. The rule has been challenged by athletes in multiple states, including Colorado. I'm Ryan Kaufman, and that's sports on 740 KVOR.
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16: This is Bloomberg Money Minute. Intel delivering a revenue forecast that shattered Wall Street estimates. Booming data center spending is fueling its long-awaited turnaround. Data center customers are clamoring for chips to satisfy demand for artificial intelligence computing. Sales in that segment soared 59% last quarter, more than double the pace of Intel's overall revenue. Shares of Intel on the rise this morning. Stocks overall are getting some relief after yesterday's heavy losses. Wall Street has been rattled by the intensifying war in Iran. The Dow tumbled 507 points to finish out the day. Investors, though, are cautious after those losses. S&P futures are rising 13 points, Dow futures gaining 225. And first-time applications for unemployment benefits fell last week to their lowest level since 1969. Still, last month's jobs report showed many Americans left the labor force, which could also help explain fewer filings for unemployment insurance. Courtney Donahoe, Bloomberg Radio.
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5: KVOR News Time is now 627 from the Traffic Center. So far, everything moving pretty well. We've got growing volume over off of Garden of the Gods at Centennial headed east toward I-25. It's picking up on the west side, Highway 24 between Manitou and the interstate. Highway 115 busier now from Star Ranch down to Nelson going into the gates to Fort Carson and Highway 94 at Mark Sheffel. I'm Sean Martinez. It's Traffic. KVOR weather from the 11 Alert team at KKTV. It's going to be a partly sunny day today. Mostly sunny, then partly. It'll be a hot one, too. A high of 92. And then for Saturday, partly sunny. Scattered storms, 93. Sunday, sunny and hot, 96. It's 65 in the spring, 67 in Pueblo. It is 62 in Fountain. KVOR News Time is now 628.
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5: Good morning. It is 6:30. I'm Sean Martinez in for Jim Arthur. Here's what's making news on this Friday, July 24th. The Colorado Springs Planning Commission decided to deny an appeal for the proposed data center Project Taurus. Thursday night's vote means the plan for Project Taurus moves forward. Now, it passed in a vote of 6-2 to deny the appeals and reaffirm the city's plan after 14 hours of discussion. Tech and real estate company Raiden had proposed building a data center that would have replaced the former Intel microchip manufacturing plant near Guard of the Gods in Centennial. The decision comes after a special appeal hearing held by the Colorado Springs Planning Commission that began at 9 a.m. yesterday and ended just before midnight. The Planning Commission heard comments and concerns on why people do and do not want the center to be approved for development at that former site. More fentanyl pills have been taken off the streets by Colorado Springs police. Two people were arrested on Wednesday. One of them, a woman, had been under surveillance with a warrant from a case from last year. As the woman tried to leave a home, police approached. She and a man inside the home tried to run, but the good guys brought them down with help of a canine officer. Police searched the home and found 301 fentanyl pills and cocaine. The female was identified as 35-year-old Brooke Swanson, the man, 57-year-old Patrick Hawkins. Springs police took a man into custody after he was accused of burglary and assault. Police responded to a call for help Thursday morning at an apartment complex in the 400 block of Arowana, close to Circle and Platt. A victim said a man identified as 30-year-old Malik Jefferson threw something at her and was breaking into apartments. Jefferson fought with officers, but

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1: Coming up, we'll check your forecast. Looks like we've got he back in that forecast. We'll also check traffic from the traffic center. It's coming up here on 740 KVOR.

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26: 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From the traffic center, we're seeing heavier volume on the interstate now as you're traveling over by Fort Carson and downtown. Also starting to see powers pick up from Dublin down to Platt, Highway 94 at Mark Sheffield, and looks like Briargate Parkway at Voyager going toward the interstate. I'm Sean Martinez. This is traffic.
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26: 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It's going to be partly sunny today. We do have a chance of some storms later this afternoon and a high of 92.

0: Tonight, some clouds with some storms, possible low 66. And then for your Saturday, partly sunny, isolated storms, 93, and sunny and hot for Sunday, and high of 96. Currently 65 in Colorado Springs, 65 in Pueblo, and it is 70 in Denver. 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U.S. completed airstrikes again for a 13th consecutive night in Iran. Fox's Marlon Rivera from Washington explains what President Trump's next plan is.
1: He tells Axios he is seriously considering restarting major combat operations in Iran, including strikes that would be bigger than the ones carried out in Operation Epic Fury. He did acknowledge that a decision has not been made yet, but it comes as the Wall Street Journal reports the president is losing patience over the conflict. He's reportedly become skeptical that negotiations with Iran can produce a lasting peace and is becoming more convinced that the regime will only bend to military pressure. Iran, though, has refused to capitulate despite the strikes. It rejected a U.S. ceasefire deal presented by Iraq, Iranian and Iraqi officials tell the New York Times.
0: The president has also stated that Iran still posed a major threat despite U.S. military action, saying that the regime still has evil intentions. Well, the House has passed a resolution to restrict President Trump to halt the war in Iran, showing more Republicans are on board with ending the conflict. The Senate previously rejected something similar. Fox's Chad Pergram on Capitol Hill.
2: A split House-Senate decision.
3: The current resolution is adopted.
4: And the motion is not agreed.
2: The House voting to shackle the president and end the fighting. Four Republicans joined all Democrats to halt the conflict. The president's supporters claimed the vote undercuts American forces. The president's Senate allies rejected the House's Iran rebuke. The Senate defeated a similar war powers measure. Republicans contending that the U.S. has Iran on the ropes. But Senate Democrats chided Republicans for not intervening in the war. Congressional GOP leaders say it's unnecessary for Congress to flex war powers authorities. However, some Republicans demand answers about the Iran endgame.
0: The Pentagon has asking Congress for more money to fund the war. Well, after recent events that involved ICE in Texas and Maine last week, many Americans and members of Congress have been raising concerns, including Democrats. Fox's Anita Vogel discusses the most recent arrest that ICE has made in recent weeks.
5: The latest gruesome crime happening in Virginia, where 29-year-old Mexican national Raul Ortiz Moran is accused of sexual assault and then murdering a 2-year-old girl on the 4th of July. After ICE lodged a detainer, Louisa County officials turned the suspect over to federal authorities. And in California, an update to a heinous story there about a daycare worker, Turkish national, 26-year-old Gökhan Bagsi, who was arrested for lewd and lascivious behavior last year after allegedly abusing a 6-year-old girl at the daycare. Bagsi had been removed from the country twice, but he found a way back in.
0: Immigration and the role of ICE are expected to be one of the main topics discussed in the coming months. And tonight is take two for the White House Correspondents Association dinner. The original event was abruptly called off in April after an armed man attempted to launch an attack at Washington Hilton. Fox's Jessica Rosenthal reports.
6: Tonight's White House Correspondents dinner will be held at the Waldorf Astoria. President Trump is expected to attend and speak. Earlier this week, Secret Service Director Sean Curran spoke about the security environment. He said they've opened 10,000 investigations just this year involving threats to their protectees.
7: The numbers are numbers at this agency, and certainly I have never seen in my 24-year career. They're off the charts. The threat, picture and environment is as large as I've ever seen it.
6: While most of the president's cabinet will attend tonight's dinner, the First Lady, Secretary of State Marco Rubio, and Vice President Vance will not due to prior commitments. Jessica Rosenthal, Fox News.
0: Well, check your fridge. More than 1.5 million dozen eggs sold across six states are being recalled over possible salmonella contamination. Fox's Ted Lidner reports.
8: The FDA says Midwest Poultry Services is voluntarily recalling nearly 1.6 million dozen shell eggs sold under brands including Kroger, Simple Truth, Country Morning, and Sunups. The eggs were distributed in Texas, Oklahoma, Arkansas, Louisiana, New Mexico, and Mississippi. Officials say the contamination was discovered during routine testing. No illnesses have been reported so far. Consumers should not eat the recalled eggs and should return them to the store for a full refund. Ted Lindner, Fox News.
0: 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Coming up, we'll check your forecast. We'll also check traffic and John Tesh, Intelligence for Your Life, coming up here on 740 KVOR.
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0: KVOR News Time is now 647. Oh, wait, John Tesh had some interesting points, DJ. And
25: should I move in with you?
0: Well, not a senior yet. But I don't know how that would be. I mean, I guess if the Golden Girls can make it happen, I guess anybody can make it happen.
25: Well, it is a cost-saving measure, so
0: It is.
25: And I'm just a producer here.
0: Okay. Let's see how things are moving on the roadways this morning. We do have heavier volume on I-25 through Colorado Springs, but so far it's still moving close to posted speeds throughout between the Springs, Pueblo, and Springs and Denver. Power is slowing down northbound and southbound at North Carefree and Highway 2494 busier at Mark Sheffel. That's traffic.
22: 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The 11 Alert Team at KKTV. Here's Southern Colorado's most accurate forecast on KVOR.
26: Gradually increasing cloud cover this afternoon. Mostly dry, few showers and storms up in the mountains. There could be a storm later this evening at the lower elevations as well, but otherwise a mostly dry Friday with highs back in the low 90s. With the KKTV 11 Alert Weather, I'm meteorologist Kevin Bloomberg.
0: 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It is 65 in Pueblo, 71 in Denver. 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
3: I'm Ryan Coffin with Sports on KVOR. Coach Prime is bringing the Buffs to Colorado Springs. They will host their first week of fall camp practices August 2nd through the 6th at Fountain Fort Carson High School. It's a part of a partnership with their sister campus, UCCS, where they will be headquartered during the week. Practices will not be open to the public, though. Broncos linebacker Jonathan Cooper will have a virtual hearing today in Douglas County Court for the ongoing domestic violence case against him. Cooper was arrested twice in June and faces four charges, including felony assault by strangulation. Mike Kliss of 9 News in Denver reports the case is expected to be continued to a later date. Broncos veterans, including Cooper, report to training camp on Tuesday. The Rockies open up a three-game series in Milwaukee today against the Brewers, owners of the second-best record in baseball. Tomoyuki Sugano starts for Colorado at 2:10. Tomorrow night, Colorado Springs Switchbacks FC host Charleston Battery. Kickoff is at 7 on Extra Sports 1300. No vote is expected on the Protect College Sports Act before the Senate goes on recess August 7th, according to ESPN. That gives them a two-week window starting September 14th before their fall break lasting the entire month of October and beginning of November. The bill, as it currently is written, does not have the support of the SEC or Big Ten. And the D1 Board of Directors is sticking with their plan to limit eligibility of its athletes to 5 seasons in a 5-year period, beginning when they enroll full-time in college or their 19th birthday, whichever comes first. The rule has been challenged by athletes in multiple states, including Colorado. I'm Ryan Kaufman, and that's sports on 740 KVOR.
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7: This is Bloomberg Money Minute. Intel delivering a revenue forecast that shattered Wall Street estimates. Booming data center spending is fueling its long-awaited turnaround. Data center customers are clamoring for chips to satisfy demand for artificial intelligence computing. Sales in that segment soared 59% last quarter, more than doubled the pace of Intel's overall revenue. Shares of Intel on the rise this morning. Stocks overall are getting some relief after yesterday's heavy losses. Wall Street has been rattled by the intensifying war in Iran. The Dow tumbled 507 points to finish out the day. Investors, though, are cautious after those losses. S&P futures are rising 13 points, Dow futures gaining 225. And first-time applications for unemployment benefits fell last week to their lowest level since 1969. Still, last month's jobs report showed many Americans left the labor force, which could also help explain fewer filings for unemployment insurance. Courtney Donahoe, Bloomberg Radio.
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14: 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From the traffic center, starting to see heavier volume on I-25 through Colorado Springs, but so far still moving at posted speeds. Powers, it's busy now from Dublin all the way down to Platt. Also, Highway 24 and 94 at Mark Scheffel and Briargate Parkway at Voyager. That's traffic. KVOR weather from the 11 Alert team at KKTV. Partly sunny today. Do have a slight chance of a thunderstorm and a high of 92. Some clouds tonight with scattered storms, low 66. Then your Saturday is going to be partly sunny, scattered storms, 93 for the high. Sunday sunny and hot, high 96. Currently 65 in Colorado Springs, 67 in Pueblo. It's 55 in Cripple Creek. KVOR News Time is now 6:58.
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14: Good morning. It is 7 o'clock. I'm Sean Martinez in for Jim Arthur. Here's what's making news on this Friday, July 24th. The Colorado Springs Planning Commission decided to deny an appeal for the project data or proposed data center, Project Taurus. Thursday night's vote means that the plan for Project Taurus moves forward. It passed in the vote of 6-2 to deny the appeals and affirm the city's plan after 14 hours of discussion. Tech and real estate company Raiden had proposed building a data center that would replace a former Intel microchip manufacturing plant near Garden of Gods in Centennial. The decision comes after a special appeal hearing held by the Colorado Springs Planning Commission that began around 9 a.m. yesterday and ended just before midnight. The Planning Commission heard comments and concerns on why people do and do not want the center to be approved for development at the former Intel microchip site. More fentanyl pills have been taken off the streets by Colorado Springs police. Two people were arrested on Wednesday, one of them a woman who had been under surveillance with a warrant from a case from last year. As the woman tried to leave a home, police approached. She and a man inside the home tried to run, but the good guys brought them down with the help of a canine unit. Police searching the home found 301 fentanyl pills and cocaine. The female was identified as 35-year-old Brooke Swanson. The man, 57-year-old Patrick Hawkins. Springs police took a man in custody after he was accused of burglary and assault. Police responded to a call for help Thursday morning at an apartment complex in the 400 block of Arowana Street. Close to Circle and Platt. A victim said a man identified as 30-year-old Malik Jefferson threw something at her and was breaking into apartments. Jefferson fought with officers but was taken down and arrested. Police say he would crawl through attics and ceilings to break into people's apartments. Turns out Jefferson had three outstanding warrants for his arrest. There are reports he may have been on drugs. The Colorado Department of Transportation is partnering with local law enforcement agencies to patrol focused on seatbelt violations.
24: So whether you're headed across town or you're hitting the highway, CDOT says the first thing you should do before putting that car in drive is to buckle up. And now for the next 2 weeks, you'll see a lot more state troopers and local officers out here on the highway making sure drivers are wearing their seatbelt. The state's latest click-it-or-ticket campaign runs through next Friday, with troopers and 48 local agencies stepping up patrols. A transportation spokesperson says a seatbelt can cut your risk of serious injury or death by up to 65%. Yet 74 people killed on Colorado roads this year were not buckled. Even a drive just a few minutes from home isn't worth the risk of skipping your seatbelt. A seatbelt ticket here in Colorado starts at $65. but the real cost of not wearing a seatbelt can be far greater. Live in Colorado Springs, Sophia Engar, KKTV 11 News.
14: Firefighters were called out to a home on Thursday.
0: We have photos tonight showing Black Forest firefighters working on a house fire. Lightning struck this home and started a fire inside. Black Forest Fire says they were able to quickly extinguish the fire and there were no injuries. They say if you believe lightning has struck your home, you should call 911 even if you don't see flames. They also say you should leave your home if you smell smoke, hear crackling, or notice electrical damage.
14: That's Rachel Ramsey with KKTV 11 News. KVOR News Time is now 7:04. Coming up, we'll check your forecast. Looks like hot is the forecast. And we'll check traffic from the Traffic Center coming up here on 7:40 KVOR.
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14: KVOR News Time is now 7:07 from the Traffic Center. We're starting to see heavier volume on I-25 through Colorado Springs, but so far it's still moving close to posted speeds through the city, although starting to really pick up over off of Powers from InterQuest all the way down to Bradley Road, and also busier at Mesa Ridge at Fountain Mesa. That's traffic.
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14: KVOR weather from the 11 Alert Team at KKTV. Kevin Bloomberg says expect sunny skies today with a slight chance of a thunderstorm this afternoon, and it'll be patchy or scattered anyway, throughout the area, high of 92. Then for your Saturday, it'll be partly sunny, scattered storms, high 93. Sunday, it's just going to be sunny and hot, high 96. Currently, it is 65 in Colorado Springs, 67 in Pueblo, 69 in Canyon City. 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
14: 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It's now time for
27: The Notebook.
14: All right. Thank you, DJ. Of course, sitting in here with me today. Thank you very much for doing that.
27: No problem, man.
14: You'll be hanging out with me Monday, too, since Jim decided to take an extra couple days off.
27: That'll be fun.
14: Yeah. For you and I. I'm not sure what he's going to do.
27: Oh, well.
14: Doesn't matter. He's going to sit by the pool and listen to Commodores, I have a feeling. Anyhow, all right. So, big concert announcement.
28: Blame it all on my roots. I showed up in bed.
14: You know who that guy is? You know who that is?
27: Absolutely, I know who that is.
14: That's Garth Brooks. That's right. He has announced that he is coming to Denver. His Blame It All on My Roots tour, which is, you know, part of that song you just
27: 3 days after my birthday is when he's coming.
14: Oh, really? Okay. He's announced 2 dates coming to Denver. He'll be here on September 4th and 5th at Ball Arena. Now, tickets will be going on sale coming up on Friday, July 31st, next Friday at 10 a.m. Now, all tickets will be the same price for every seat, so you're not going to spend more up front on the floor. Where the way at the top, they're all going to be one price. So that's interesting how hopefully that all works out for them. Of course, Garth's always been the kind of guy that always wants to make his ticket prices reasonable. From what I understand, it's going to be about $155 for those tickets.
27: That's what I understand, too.
14: So I think that's not too bad.
27: Pay a little bit more for parking, and then you're good to go?
14: That's correct. And an extra maybe beer, because, you know, you have to have a beer at a concert at Garth Brooks Show.
27: Yeah.
14: So again, Ticketmaster, again, next Friday, those tickets will be going on sale. And, of course, this weekend is here, and there's a lot of things going on. This is kind of a cool thing, I thought. Vintage baseball games going on in Manitou Springs. Come cheer on the home team for a good laugh over vintage baseball using the 1864 rules. Now, you can see America's pastime is its play the Colorado Territory over 150 years ago. It's the Colorado Vintage Baseball Association versus the Manitou Springers. It's going to be at Roger Mestis Park Field at 60 Becker's Lane in Manitou Springs. That's game time is at 11 a.m. tomorrow, and it's free.
27: Play some stickball.
14: Kind of. I guess at 1864 rules, I'm sure it is. I probably could have starred in 1864.
27: There
14: I don't know about
27: go.
14: No, I can't. All right. Also,
27: do you get a beer at second base, too?
14: Yes.
27: Let's go.
14: That's the kind of baseball I can play. Bronc Day Festival going on in Green Mountain Falls. It's 88th annual. Features packed schedule of events. Goes on Saturday. It's a pancake breakfast in the morning. Then they have arts and crafts booths, parade, games, painting activities, a pie contest. That's intriguing.
27: Yeah.
14: You can visit.
27: You get to be the judge?
14: Judge, or I can be the eater. Visit BroncDayFestival.org for complete information on the day tomorrow. It should be a lot of fun. At 88 years, so it must be big.
27: Any excuse to go up the pass, I'm there.
14: There you go. Douglas County Fair begins tonight. Of course, they've got Trace Adkins starring on the big stage tonight at the Douglas County Fair and Rodeo. And then tomorrow's the big old parade. It was originated in 1954. Now, the parade begins tomorrow at 9:30 a.m. downtown Castle Rock, with horses and floats and music and candy and smiles. Also, Trace Atkins' show tonight begins at 7 o'clock. If you want more information about the show, DouglasCountyFairAndRodeo.com. That's DouglasCountyFairRodeo.com. Arapahoe County Fair begins in Aurora. They've got the usual stuff for state fair, or not state fairs, it's county fairs. You want to check that out, you can go to ArapahoeCountyFair.com. Their fair goes on.
27: I love funnel cake season, man.
14: Oh, yeah. Goes on today, tomorrow, and on Sunday. Renaissance Festival continues up in Larkspur. Have you been this year yet?
27: I have not been, but I really need to go. I probably need to go this weekend since I won't have time next weekend.
14: That's right, because it's only two weekends left for the Renaissance Festival. So this weekend, next weekend, and then the following weekend. So you got 3 weeks. That's it, buddy.
27: Okay.
14: All right. So get to the, because I know you like dressing up.
27: I love it.
14: I know you do. I've seen you in costume. And that's just around here with different things.
27: Everything.
14: So Cheyenne Frontier Days continues up in Cheyenne, Wyoming. They've got a lot of events going on, including concerts. Zach Topf will be the headliner coming up Saturday night. Keystone River Run Village Art Festival also going on. All right, so that's a couple of things that we want to touch on. Now, this is an interesting story I saw. National Drive-Thru Day today. Did you know that?
27: I did not know.
14: Yeah, so while people say that drive-thrus can be tedious and very convenient as well, so with that, a new survey came out. And this was kind of an interesting fact I did not know. So the fastest drive-thru line in America for a fast food restaurant, which do you think it is?
27: Probably Starbucks.
14: No, it's actually Taco Bell. Taco Bell has the quickest drive-through lanes. It actually beats out, which you would think, Chick-fil-A. Chick-fil-A would be on that list.
27: Yeah.
14: But Chick-fil-A did not rank that high for speed. Now, they did, though, rank number one for friendliness. So
27: courtesy is there, yeah.
14: And, you know, when you go to the drive-through and you go and you're trying to, like, get your order right, who do you think got the most correct orders at the window?
27: Let's go with McDonald's.
14: No.
27: I'll try it.
14: I've never had McDonald's get my order right.
27: Okay.
14: But actually, Dutch Bros. So
27: okay.
14: Dutch Bros had the most accuracy, followed by Dunkin'. And KFC was the worst, followed by Popeyes. So those chicken places seem to be the worst when it comes to...
27: That's a tough order.
14: It can be, yes. Yeah. So it'll be interesting to see how people react with those kind of things. Now I got one more thing here. It is nerd news.
27: Ooh, I love nerd news.
14: Right. So big science stories out this week. One, scientists have revised their estimate of how many bug species there are on this planet, Earth. They used to think it was about 6 million species. Now they think it's somewhere between 14 and 20 million insect species instead.
27: I want to know who's counting.
14: That's exactly it. Now, this comes from Costa Rica, research project that used to advance statistical methods to estimate how many species have yet to be discovered. And they say many hard-to-reach habitats like forest canopies aren't fully sampled, so the number might even be higher than that.
27: We don't need more creepy crawlies. I don't need them.
14: But see,
27: especially the kind that come from Australia.
14: Oh, yeah. Those are, yeah. So there you go. Our nerd news of the day.
27: Thanks, man.
14: All right. Let's see how things are moving on the roadways this morning from the traffic center. We got heavier volume on I-25 through Colorado Springs. Looks like we've got heavier volume also over on Fountain Boulevard from Powers to Academy. And also seeing heavier volume on Highway 24 and 94 at Mark Scheffel. That's traffic.
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4: Gradually increasing cloud cover this afternoon, mostly dry, few showers and storms up in the mountains. There could be a storm later this evening at the lower elevations as well, but otherwise a mostly dry Friday with highs back in the low 90s. With the KKTV 11 Alert Weather, I'm meteorologist Kevin Bloomberg.
14: Currently 66 in Colorado Springs, 68 in Pueblo, 72 in Denver. 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
10: I'm Ryan Coffin with sports on KVOR. Coach Prime is bringing the Buffs to Colorado Springs. They will host their first week of fall camp practices August 2nd through the 6th at Fountain Fort Carson High School. It's a part of a partnership with their sister campus, UCCS, where they will be headquartered during the week. Practices will not be open to the public, though. Broncos linebacker Jonathan Cooper will have a virtual hearing today in Douglas County Court for the ongoing domestic violence case against him. Cooper was arrested twice in June and faces four charges, including felony assault by strangulation. Mike Kliss of 9 News in Denver reports the case is expected to be continued to a later date. Broncos veterans, including Cooper, report to training camp on Tuesday. The Rockies open up a 3-game series in Milwaukee today against the Brewers, owners of the second-best record in baseball. Tomoyuki Sugano starts for Colorado at 2:10. Tomorrow night, Colorado Springs Switchbacks FC hosts Charleston Battery. Kickoff is at 7 on Extra Sports 1300. No vote is expected on the Protect College Sports Act before the Senate goes on recess August 7th, according to ESPN. That gives them a 2-week window starting September 14th before their fall break lasting the entire month of October and beginning of November. The bill, as it currently is written, does not have the support of the SEC or Big Ten. And the D1 Board of Directors is sticking with their plan to limit eligibility of its athletes to 5 seasons in a 5-year period, beginning when they enroll full-time in college or their 19th birthday, whichever comes first. The rule has been challenged by athletes in multiple states, including Colorado. I'm Ryan Kaufman, and that's sports on 740 KVOR.
23: 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This is KVOR's Business Report.
0: This is Bloomberg Money Minute. Intel delivering a revenue forecast that shattered Wall Street estimates. Booming data center spending is fueling its long-awaited turnaround. Data center customers are clamoring for chips to satisfy demand for artificial intelligence computing. Sales in that segment soared 59% last quarter, more than doubled the pace of Intel's overall revenue. Shares of Intel on the rise this morning. Stocks overall are getting some relief after yesterday's heavy losses. Wall Street has been rattled by the intensifying war in Iran. The Dow tumbled 507 points to finish out the day. Investors, though, are cautious after those losses. S&P futures are rising 13 points, Dow futures gaining 225. And first-time applications for unemployment benefits fell last week to their lowest level since 1969. Still, last month's jobs report showed many Americans left the labor force, which could also help explain fewer filings for unemployment insurance. Courtney Donahoe, Bloomberg Radio.
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9: KVOR News Time is now 727 from the traffic center. We're starting to see heavier volume on I-25 through Colorado Springs, but so far it's all moving at posted speeds through the city. Looks like we've got heavier volume on Powers, and it's slow from Barnes down to Palmer Park, and that's in both directions, and also heavier volume over off of Highway 105 and Jackson Creek to I-25 in Monument. That's traffic.
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9: KVOR weather from the 11 Alert Team at KKTV. Kevin Bloomberg says you're going to see partly sunny skies today. Do you have a chance of a storm? Could see a rumble or two of some stronger storms in and around Colorado Springs around 5 o'clock, he's saying. And a high of 92. And then for Saturday, it'll be partly sunny. Scattered storms possible, high 93. Sunday, it's just going to be sunny and hot, high 96. It is 66 in Colorado Springs, 68 in Pueblo, 69 in Canyon City. KVOR News Time is now 728.
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9: Good morning. It is 7:30. I'm Sean Martinez in for Jim Arthur. Here is what's making news on this Friday, July 24th. The Colorado Springs Planning Commission decided to deny an appeal for the proposed data center Project Taurus. Thursday night's vote means the plan for Project Taurus moves forward. It passed in a vote of 6-2 to deny the appeals and affirm the city's plan after 14 hours of discussion. Tech and real estate company Raiden has proposed a bill to build a data center that will replace the former Incel microchip manufacturing plant at Garden of the Gods and Centennial. The decision comes after a special appeal hearing held by the Colorado Springs Planning Commission that began at 9 a.m. Thursday and ended just before midnight. Now, the Planning Commission heard comments and concerns on why people do and do not want the center to be approved for development in that old building. More fentanyl pills have been taken off the streets by Colorado Springs police. Two people were arrested Wednesday, one of them a woman. Had been under surveillance with a warrant from a case from last year. As the woman tried to leave a home, police approached. She and a man inside the home tried to run, but the good guys brought them down with the help of a canine unit. Police searched the home and found 301 fentanyl pills and cocaine. The female was identified as 35-year-old Brooke Swanson. The man is identified as 57-year-old Patrick Hawkins. Springs police took a man into custody after he was accused of burglary and assault. Police responded to a call for help Thursday morning at an apartment complex in the 400 block of Arowana, close to North Carefree or North Circle and Platt. A victim said a man identified as 30-year-old Malik Jefferson threw something at her and was breaking into apartments. Jefferson fought with officers when they arrived, but was taken down and arrested. Police say he would actually crawl through the attic and into ceilings to break into other people's apartments. Turns out that Jefferson had three outstanding warrants for his arrest. There are reports that he may have been on drugs. Firefighters were called out to a home Thursday.
4: We have photos tonight showing Black Forest firefighters working on a house fire. Lightning struck this home and started a fire inside. Black Forest Fire says they were able to quickly extinguish the fire and there were no injuries. They say if you believe lightning has struck your home, you should call 911 even if you don't see flames. They also say you should leave your home if you smell smoke, hear crackling, or notice electrical damage.
9: That was Rachel Ramsey, KKTV 11 News. A new solar project is coming to Pueblo County after receiving approval from the Colorado State Land Board. The Marisol Solar Project will be built on about 1,100 acres of state trust land. State officials say it's a $500 million private investment that will generate enough electricity to power more than 36,000 homes. Officials chose Pueblo County because of its strong solar resources and nearby transmission lines, making it a good location for renewable energy. The project is also expected to generate about $26 million for Colorado's Public School Trust over the life of the lease. Construction on the Marisol Solar Project is expected to begin in the middle of next year and completed by the end of 2028. And on Thursday,

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10: KVOR News Time is now 737. From the traffic center, well, we're seeing heavier volume on Powers now from pretty much Dublin all the way down to Bradley Road. Also Highway 94 at Mark Scheffel. It's busier also at I-25 northbound from Mesa Ridge all the way up through to Fillmore. Southbound lanes picking up Briargate down to Garden of the Gods. That's traffic.
11: Sponsor.
10: KVOR weather from the 11 Alert Team at KKTV. It's going to be a partly sunny day today. We do have a chance of a storm later this afternoon, high of 92. Saturday will be partly sunny with scattered storms, 93 for the high. And then for Sunday, sunny and hot, high 96. It's currently 66 in Colorado Springs, 68 in Pueblo. It is 72 in Denver. KVOR News Time is now 7:38. The U.S. completed strikes on Iran for the 13th consecutive night. Fox's Madeline Rivera from Washington explains President Trump's plan with Iran.
12: He is seriously considering restarting major combat operations in Iran, including strikes that would be bigger than the ones carried out at Operation Epic Fury. He says, I am considering a massive attack, bigger than ever before. I am close to making a decision. We are all set for it. Iran, though, has refused to capitulate despite the strikes. It rejected a U.S. ceasefire deal presented by Iraq. Iranian and Iraqi officials tell the New York Times. The sticking point was reportedly over the Strait of Hormuz. Tehran's not interested in a temporary deal that leaves that issue unresolved.
10: Meanwhile, the war continues to drive up energy costs for Americans. The average price for a gallon of gas in the U.S. is now up to $4.11, according to AAA. Well, President Trump threatening consequences of Iran-backed Houthis amid attacks on shipping in the Red Sea. Fox's Steve Harrigan reports from Tel Aviv.
13: President Trump has warned that civilian infrastructure targets could come into play as targets. That's if Iran continues to target civilian shipping in the Strait of Hormuz. As far as Kuwait goes, it is being hit again by drone attacks from Iran. So far, reports of damage, no reports of casualties.

0: In Kuwait, and oil topping now $100 a barrel. This is a result of an attack by Houthi terrorist rebels in Yemen on two Saudi tankers in the Red Sea. Those attacks with missiles and drones set one of those tankers alight. The result is spike in oil prices, but also the possibility for a second front in this war. President Trump warning, if the Houthis continue to attack Saudi shipping, they could be in for major military punishment.
1: And the Islamic Republic and Britain exchanging some harsh words regarding the use of Britain air bases by the U.S. military. Fox's Steve Harrigan reports.
0: Iran's Revolutionary Guard saying that air bases in Britain are legitimate targets due to the fact that U.S. B-1 bomber raids are taking place from air bases in Britain. The Revolutionary Guard saying now those bases could come under attack by Iran. Britain's government responding quickly, saying the UK stands ready 24/7 to defend itself. Of course, those B-1 bombers now in use carry a huge conventional payload, 75,000 pounds of weapons. They can be refueled in the air. They don't have stealth capability, but when you control the skies, you don't need stealth, and that's the case for much of Iran at this point.
1: Ukraine is now striking deeper and deeper into Russia with the help of a new weapon, which in Ukrainian is called Hammer. Fox's Jennifer Griffin reports from the Pentagon.
2: Explosions at oil refineries across Russia caused by Ukrainian drones now able to reach deep into Russian territory have taken 40% of Russia's refining capacity offline, leading to miles-long gas lines affecting tens of millions of people across Russia. Among the culprits, a state-of-the-art sea drone called the Magura. It's 25 feet long and can carry a 1,700-pound payload over 350 miles and can also launch aerial drones from the sea near enemy shores. Now, for the first time ever, a U.S. manufacturing firm has signed an agreement to manufacture these Ukrainian sea drones. Ukraine's U-Force will partner with Oregon-based ReconCraft to mass-produce the Magura for the U.S. military.
1: Ukraine, meanwhile, says it will be able to field laser weapons to intercept drones soon. Well, the House has passed a resolution to restrict President Trump and halt the war in Iran, showing more Republicans are on board with ending the conflict. The Senate previously rejected something similar. Fox's Chad Pergen reports from Capitol Hill.
3: A split House-Senate decision.
4: The current resolution is adopted.
5: And the motion is not agreed.
3: The House voting to shackle the president and end the fighting. Four Republicans joined all Democrats to halt the conflict. The president's supporters claimed the vote undercuts American forces. The president's Senate allies rejected the House's Iran rebuke. The Senate defeated a similar war powers measure. Republicans contending that the U.S. has Iran on the ropes. But Senate Democrats chided Republicans for not intervening in the war. Congressional GOP leaders say it's unnecessary for Congress to flex war powers authorities. However, some Republicans demand answers about the Iran endgame.
1: Here is your daily snapshot.
6: It's July 24th, and this is your Fox Daily Snapshot. Today is National Amelia Earhart Day. The pioneering female aviator and author was born on this day in 1897. One of her greatest achievements was her solo crossing of the Atlantic in 1932, becoming the first woman and first person since Charles Lindbergh to make the nonstop flight. Tragically, while trying to circumnavigate the globe in 1937, Earhart's plane disappeared over the Pacific near Howland Island. However, today is meant to honor her many achievements as she continues to inspire generations of women to become flyers. Also on this date, in 1969, the astronauts of NASA's Apollo 11 mission returned to Earth after their successful trip to the moon, where Neil Armstrong and Buzz Aldrin walked on the lunar surface. The two men, along with Command Module pilot Michael Collins, returned as heroes. If it's your birthday today, you share it with Wonder Woman actress Linda Carter, born in 1951. I'm Tushar Saxena, and that's your Fox Daily Snapshot.
1: 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Coming up, we'll check your forecast. We'll also check traffic. And, of course, we got Flashback Pop Quiz coming up on 7:40 KPOR.
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11: He said the clock on the wall said 3 o'clock.
10: If your answer was 3 a.m.,
11: Last Call,
10: then you passed today's pop quiz. Class dismissed.
1: News time. It is now 7:46. Okay, how'd you do, sir?
14: I said 5 a.m., so
1: 5
14: I was off.
1: Okay, all right. Well, I said 4:30, and that had my in my head, so I missed that one. And Air Force Troy, who chimed in, said 2 a.m., but no, nobody got that one correct. So 3 a.m. was the actual answer, so yeah.
14: Did we give Jim a point?
1: No. No.
14: Jim for not getting it wrong?
1: Yeah. Right. Give him a 2.8 for not getting it wrong. Yeah, no. Nope. He's on his own.
14: Okay.
1: He would have missed that one. I know he would have.
14: Okay.
1: So, let's see how things are moving on the roadways this morning from the traffic center. We have heavier volume on I-25 through Colorado Springs. Do have growing volume on Woodman Road now from Tutt all the way to the interstate. Slowing down there, southbound I-25 at Garden of the Gods and Powers over by Fountain Boulevard. That's traffic.
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16: 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Here's Southern Colorado's most accurate forecast on KVOR.
17: Gradually increasing cloud cover this afternoon. Mostly dry, few showers and storms up in the mountains. It could be a storm later this evening at the lower elevations as well, but otherwise a mostly dry Friday with highs back in the low 90s. For the KKTV 11 Alert Weather, I'm meteorologist Kevin Bloomberg.
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1: I'm Ryan Kaufman with Sports on KVOR. Coach Prime is bringing the Buffs to Colorado Springs. They will host their first week of fall camp practices August 2nd through the 6th at Fountain Fort Carson High School. It's a part of a partnership with their sister campus, UCCS, where they will be headquartered during the week. Practices will not be open to the public, though. Broncos linebacker Jonathan Cooper will have a virtual hearing today in Douglas County Court for the ongoing domestic violence case against him. Cooper was arrested twice in June and faces four charges, including felony assault by strangulation. Mike Kliss of 9 News in Denver reports the case is expected to be continued to a later date. Broncos veterans, including Cooper, report to training camp on Tuesday. The Rockies open up a three-game series in Milwaukee today against the Brewers, owners of the second-best record in baseball. Tomoyuki Sugano starts for Colorado at 2:10. Tomorrow night, Colorado Springs Switchbacks FC hosts Charleston Battery. Kickoff is at 7 on Extra Sports 1300. No vote is expected on the Protect College Sports Act before the Senate goes on recess August 7th, according to ESPN. That gives them a two-week window starting September 14th before their fall break lasting the entire month of October and beginning of November. The bill, as it currently is written, does not have the support of the SEC or Big Ten. And the D1 Board of Directors is sticking with their plan to limit eligibility of its athletes to 5 seasons in a 5-year period, beginning when they enroll full-time in college or their 19th birthday, whichever comes first. The rule has been challenged by athletes in multiple states, including Colorado. I'm Ryan Kaufman, and that's sports on 740 KVOR.
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8: This is Bloomberg Money Minute. Intel delivering a revenue forecast that shattered Wall Street estimates. Booming data center spending is fueling its long-awaited turnaround. Data center customers are clamoring for chips to satisfy demand for artificial intelligence computing. Sales in that segment soared 59% last quarter, more than doubled the pace of Intel's overall revenue. Shares of Intel on the rise this morning. Stocks overall are getting some relief after yesterday's heavy losses. Wall Street has been rattled by the intensifying war in Iran. The Dow tumbled 507 points to finish out the day. Investors, though, are cautious after those losses. S&P futures are rising 13 points, Dow futures gaining 225. And first-time applications for unemployment benefits fell last week to their lowest level since 1969. Still, last month's jobs report showed many Americans left the labor force, which could also help explain fewer filings for unemployment insurance. Courtney Donahoe, Bloomberg Radio.
9: 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We clean drains, not bank accounts. Well, we've got heavier volume on I-25 now as you're traveling southbound from Briargate down to Guard of the Gods. Northbound lanes picking up around the Motor City Curve up through to Centennial, actually all the way up to Fillmore. And also seeing heavier volume on Powers from North Carefree down to Constitution. That's in both directions. And Woodman approaching the interstate. That's traffic.
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9: KVOR weather from the 11 Alert team at KKTV. Kevin Bloomberg says we're going to see mostly sunny skies today. Could see a storm or two this afternoon, a high of 92. Saturday, partly sunny, scattered storms, high 93. And then Sunday, sunny and hot, 96. It's 66 in the spring, 68 in Pueblo, 55 in Cripple Creek. 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Coming up after Dr. Sanjay Gupta and the news, we have the Richard Randall Show. He's going to have a lot about the Project Taurus Planning Commission meeting last night. He'll talk about that coming up here on 740 KVOR.
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9: I'm Sean Martinez with your KVOR News Update. The Colorado Springs Planning Commission decided to deny an appeal for the proposed data center project, Taurus. Thursday night's vote means the plan for Project Taurus moves forward. It passed in a vote of 6-2 to deny the appeals and affirm the city's plan after 14 hours of discussion. Tech and real estate company Raiden had proposed building a data center that will replace a former Intel microchip manufacturing plant near Garden of the Gods in Centennial. The decision comes after a special appeal hearing held by the Colorado Springs Planning Commission that began at 9 a.m. Thursday morning and ended just before midnight. The Planning Commission heard comments and concerns on why people do and do not want the center to be approved for the development. More fentanyl pills have been taken off the street by Colorado Springs police. Two people were arrested on Wednesday. One of them, a woman, had been under surveillance with a warrant from a case from last year. As a woman tried to leave a home, police approached. She and a man inside the home tried to run, but the good guys brought them down with help from a canine officer. Police searched the home and found 301 fentanyl pills and cocaine. The female was identified as 35-year-old Brooke Swanson, the man, 57-year-old Patrick Hawkins. Firefighters were called out to a home on Thursday.
17: We have photos tonight showing Black Forest firefighters working on a house fire. Lightning struck this home and started a fire inside. Black Forest Fire says they were able to quickly extinguish the fire and there were no injuries. They say if you believe lightning has struck your home, you should call 911 even if you don't see flames. They also say you should leave your home if you smell smoke, hear crackling, or notice electrical damage.
9: 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We've got mostly sunny today, a chance of a storm this afternoon, high of 92. I'm Sean Martinez for breaking news. Keep it right here at the top and bottom of the hour here on 740 KVOR.
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9: Power is moving pretty slow as you're traveling between Barnes and Constitution in both directions. Also busier at Powers at Stetson Hills. I-25 actually in pretty good shape, although southbound lanes slowing up just a bit there at Guard of the Gods and northbound lanes over by Uinta. I'm Sean Martinez with traffic.
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25: Richard Randall, jam-packed here today. So, Jeff Crank joins us in about less than 10 minutes. We'll be talking with him about what's been going on, what is going on in Washington, especially when it comes to voting. But Jeff has introduced his own legislation, and he signed on to some, I think, pretty important legislation. Has to do with whether you can benefit from being in Congress financially. Has to do with whether you can benefit in terms of your dating life by being in Congress as well. We're going to be talking with some people who were up there last night at the Ent Center. That's on UCC. As part of the Planning Commission, and their 6-2 vote, it turned out, to reject some of the challenges that had been raised. Now, keep this in mind. Last night was Planning Commission. They voted 6-2, and residents are going to have 10 days to file an appeal to challenge that decision. But while they did allow this Project Taurus to go ahead and proceed, the commissioners did set 4 conditions on the company, Raiden, and we've had the main person from Raiden, that's Jason Green. He was on the program a little while back, as well as Tim Lee. We're going to be hearing from some of the folks that were there last night and saying, look, this is just a bad idea. I have said previously, and I'll just say it again here today, I keep having people text me or ask me, so Richard, are you for or against this? And I have said undecided. In fact, I came in this morning and I said something to David, and he goes, well, yeah, that was like the last time we ever talked about this. We've talked about it several times, but the last words out of your mouth were probably, I'm undecided. In all fairness, I have said that I'm probably leaning more toward this project. However, there were some issues that, you know, have been raised. Everybody talks about water, how much water is going to be used, and I think a lot of times people are misrepresenting the Garden of the Gods project, and they're making reference to several other data centers that go through tons of water. This is the closed loop system. I think, well, that solves a problem, doesn't it? It depends on who you are, what you know, what you believe, because it turns out there may be some forever chemicals that are involved in all of this, all to say. We've spent time on it to get here. They started at 9 o'clock in the morning. They finished apparently around midnight. What, Richard, you weren't there for it? No, I was not there for it. I can't. You think I can spend 14, 15 hours on one story? Dave and I are trying to cover a lot here, and it's just not possible. But I do rely on other people to give me their perspective on things. And I always assume that sometimes the people who are in favor of it have a perspective. Those who are opposed have it. I grab a microphone there. You had something, David? No. Okay. So we'll be getting into that at the bottom of the hour as well. We've been talking about Second Amendment issues and this new Senate bill, House Senate Bill 3, it going into effect next week. And it could have a huge impact on you, especially if you are somebody who wants to purchase a semi-automatic handgun or long gun rifle. We'll be talking to our Second Amendment attorney, James T. Cook. Boy, he's been diving into this. We'll give you the complete breakdown of that as well. So let's take a short break here in a second. But before we do, I want to mention a couple of things, and you can reply to them if you'd like to. The small version, and there's a really good article in the Gazette this morning as I was reading. Alex Edwards is the person who put this thing together. Now, I've talked with some people from both sides who were there who did not want to come onto the program today. And in fairness, when something wraps up at midnight and you're talking with people at 6 in the morning about coming on at 8 in the morning, and there's that much to cover, I understand. Richard, I'm going to take a pass for now. And that's fine. I don't fault anybody for that, because we will have a lot more time to break this thing down next week. The other thing is, this is a 6-2 vote to go ahead with the project, but they did put some limitations on it. And then this also has to go to City Council. I believe that will be September 28th. I could be completely wrong on that. My notes are so bad. My handwriting, was that a 7 or a 9? 28. No, I do not have an assistant. So what we'll do today is we'll get reaction on this today. And then next week, we'll give both sides, and I don't even like saying that, both sides. The people are for, against, they're polar opposites, they're at two different ends of the entire spectrum. Sometimes that's true, but there are a lot of people, and I think I'm one of them, there are a lot of people who are in the middle saying, well, wait a minute, I just can't even make a decision right now because I don't know enough to make a decision. I'm not going to cast my lot with these people or these people. Let me become informed. I know it's a foreign concept to some people. Let me be well informed before I start making a decision on this. So that's my job, to get you well informed, or at least to bring onto the show the people who can help you get well informed. First thing I would say, though, is, and I just fell into the trap. It's been something I've been concerned about going back to when I was a television anchor and reporter. And that is, if you take an issue, you go out there and get the most extreme position to the right and the most extreme position to the left. Well, now we got fireworks, don't we? Yes, we do. And that can be fun and entertaining and help ratings and all that. But does it really reflect what's out there? And I would submit, no, it does not. Why not? Because most people are like me. They're trying to figure this out. They may have a perspective on nationally what's going on, or a big project here or there. They have concerns. They may just be simple and say, look, can we just have a moratorium? You just said yourself, Richard, that you like a little bit more time on this. So who would be opposed to a moratorium? There are a lot of considerations there. And from what I can tell, it did not appear like any of the financial benefit to Colorado Springs by way of taxes and perhaps school districts as well was not part of the discussion last night. But we'll talk with somebody here at 8:30. Now, who am I to give advice to people? And especially to give advice to younger people and people who are passionate. I come from a generation, and if I go to a public meeting, et cetera, no matter how passionate I am, I'm not going to stand up and start dropping F-bombs. What? No. I was told that at least, one, maybe more, it was boom, boom, boom. If you think that that is going to persuade anyone to your position or your opinion, I'm here to tell you, at very best, they may have already agreed with you and then decided not to go to that position because of your behavior. In fact, if I were there and I saw some of this last night, my first inclination would be, so wait, are these people really with these people? Because it appears that what they're saying and doing and acting, their behavior is probably running contrary to them. Do they get paid by somebody else to do this? Are they just a disinformation, misinformation expert? I don't know. I'm just telling you that you go to a public meeting and you start doing that, it feels good. And I've seen plenty of people do it at school boards, et cetera. Trust me, I've dropped the F-bomb myself. It feels very good under the appropriate circumstances. Persuasion is not the circumstance that you dropped that. Let's take a short break. We'll come back with Jeff Crank, and then immediately thereafter, we'll be talking about the Planning Commission, the vote, and that data center.
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9: Power is moving pretty slow as you're traveling between Barnes and Constitution in both directions. Also busier at Powers at Stetson Hills. I-25 actually in pretty good shape, although southbound lanes slowing up just a bit there at Guard of the Gods and northbound lanes over by Uinta. I'm Sean Martinez with traffic.
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22: 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Here's Southern Colorado's most accurate forecast on KVOR.
26: Gradually increasing cloud cover this afternoon. Mostly dry, few showers and storms up in the mountains. There could be a storm later this evening at the lower elevations as well, but otherwise a mostly dry Friday with highs back in the low 90s. For the KKTV 11 Alert Weather, I'm meteorologist Kevin Bloomberg.
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25: Richard Randall, Jeff Crank joins us. I want to remind people there are times that Jeff is with us as a politician who is running in a campaign for an elected office. That's one thing. There's another time that he is with us that he is an elected official and he's there or here in that capacity. That is today. I've made those distinctions probably as long as I've done talk radio, just so that you know. Jeff Crank, thank you. You got a very busy schedule. Thank you very much for joining us here this morning. And you introduced some legislation I thought was pretty good. We've heard for a long time that you've got all kinds of relationships and affairs or whatever you'd like to call it going on in Washington. We've talked before about a fund that may be used to quiet some of those things. But you have been very busy either on what you've proposed yourself or what others have proposed. And then we've got everything going on with voting integrity, much less Iran and the war. Let's start with what you introduced. Jeff Crank, welcome aboard.
29: Well, thank you, Richard. I appreciate the opportunity. Yeah, you know, they've been talking about this on Capitol Hill for a long time, and I just finally decided, you know, enough's enough. If you can believe it, we've been a country for 250 years, and in 250 years, Congress never outlawed relationships, intimate relationships between staff members and members of Congress. It's just incredible. So, but there is a rule. There has been a rule for many years that a member of Congress couldn't have an intimate relationship with their staff member, but they could still have an intimate relationship with another member's staff member, which is just crazy. So I introduced a resolution last week that would just say you can't do that. The only way you could is if you went to the Ethics Committee and you asked for approval. And, you know, there might be some member of Congress who's a widow or, you know, is single and would like to, you know, meet someone else's staff member and, you know, would like to date them. They'd have to go to the Ethics Committee, get it approved, get it out of the darkness. But, you know, we just have to do stuff like this to restore faith in the institution for the American people. And, you know, I've had people, well, who are you talking about? What member? I don't have a clue. I don't hang out with those kind of people. I don't drink. I don't go partying. So I don't know who they are. You know, I hear rumors and things like that. But we all know we had, you know, members on both sides of the aisle, women and men, by the way, who have mistreated staff. And we can't have that. And so I introduced this resolution and hopefully we can get it passed.
25: The other thing that has come up recently, and get your thoughts on this as well, and that is a vote on stock trading and banning that. You know, I was just looking at something. Apparently, I pay for another radio station to make comments like good faith effort or ploy. Geez, I didn't know they were working for me. U.S. House expected to vote on stock trading ban. That's been a long time discussion, but it doesn't seem like there's been a lot moving forward. Where are we at on that, Congressman Jeff Crank?
29: Well, you know, it's something that's very important to me. I don't trade, you know, individual publicly traded stock. And I divested myself of publicly traded stock when I took office. I just think it's too important to have your integrity questioned. And I think members of Congress should not do that as well. But some continue to do it. I'm for a ban, and I voted for a stock trading ban for members of Congress. Look, I go into briefings all the time. And, you know, to be honest, before I got elected, I didn't know it would be this much. But I go in and I get briefings from companies about some of the great technology and things that they're doing. And you walk out of there thinking, well, gee, that company's really going to do well. So you could see how it could be abused by members of Congress who might say, you know, take some of that information and then go buy stock. That's wrong. We shouldn't allow that. So we got to restore faith, as I said, in the institution. So we voted this last week on a stock trading ban. And I supported that. By the way, we added to it voter ID, a voter ID law. So, you know, it was both voter ID and a stock trading ban. And we had to pass both of those things. It should have passed, you know, 435 to nothing. It didn't. We had many Democrats voting against it. A couple voted for it. And then all of the Republicans, I believe, voted for it. So this is just something that we ought to do.
25: You know, we were just talking about voter ID the other day. And one of the things being it's been pretty popular. I didn't come up with it. But if you want that all the pasta you can eat thing, you know, you're going to at Olive Garden, you're going to have to be able to show ID, all of the other things. Jeff Crank, I think the average person is pretty close to me, not like, you know, me being typical. I'm not saying that. I'm just saying a lot of us are scratching our heads out here going, look, this is the most common sense thing in the world when it comes to voting. I look at CNN and they do these polls over and over and over again. It doesn't matter your gender. It doesn't matter your race. The average person by a big margin are in favor of secure elections. Why is it so damn hard to get that thing out of the Senate? Everybody says, well, you know, Thune's the problem. I don't know. You help us out.
29: Well, look, I think they would have 50 votes to get it out of the Senate. They just have this crazy cloture rule in the Senate that requires 60 votes to end the filibuster. And so they, you know, we have 53 Republicans. You need 60 votes and you don't have seven Democrats, essentially, who will vote for common sense legislation like the Save America Act. And, you know, you're right. It's probably an 80 or 90% issue with the American people. That all the Save America Act, again, let's remind people what it does. It requires that you provide when you register to vote, you provide proof that you're a citizen of the United States. And then thereafter, when you vote, you have to just provide a photo ID. You have to prove that you are who you say you are when you cast your ballot. That's just common sense. I mean, it's just, as you said, you know, Olive Garden makes you do it at the pasta bar. You know, we ought to require it for our elections.
25: So one of the positions that you're in, and boy, I have to tell you, it's perfect for you. I'm so glad that we've got it here. I don't believe that you have to have served in the military in any capacity to appreciate our military and try to do what is best and right for them. And if you're sitting on the House Armed Services Committee, you've got a little bit more influence there. We had Pete Hegseth there saying, look, the bill is high in terms of what we're doing in the Middle East. And in order to make sure that we replenish some of the stocks of weapons that we've used, we're going to need more assistance. As somebody who sits on the Armed Services Committee, where are we at in terms of equipment, personnel, and the war in the Middle East?
29: Yeah, there's no question. And I will say, you know, I know there's people who want to be critical of this president, but I got to tell you, he's made a major investment in our military. And we have been falling behind, particularly on space, on shipbuilding, on many of these things. We are starting to fall behind China. We cannot allow that to happen. And, you know, this president has made a major investment in our military and upgrading the systems. You know, part of the reason Colorado Springs is going to be doing so well over the next few years with more military coming in is that the president's doubled the size of the Space Force, right? And we have about half of the U.S. Space Force right here in Colorado Springs. So it's just critical. And it's also critical that we provide for our men and women who serve us. Over the last year and a half, we have given an 18.5% pay increase to our junior enlisted in the military. And this bill that we just passed off the House floor this last week, the NDAA, National Defense Authorization Act, that came out of my committee, has another 5% pay increase for our men and women in the military. Many Democrats, most Democrats, voted against this bill because they think it's too much defense spending. And so there's a real challenge here for our men and women of the military and for the United States of America. And you're right, Richard, we have used munitions. We have, used lots of our military forces in the effort in Iran as well as other places. And we do have to replenish that. And it's very important that we do it.
25: You know, the president, it seems like he always is, especially if he's got an opportunity to do it, was at Dover, dignified transfer. And I believe this president really does appreciate those who are serving for our country. Unfortunately, I saw somebody who had been in the military for 14 years. He was still in uniform, but apparently he's out of the military, and he was just going off F-bombs and stuff with regard to the commander-in-chief. I'd like to believe that that is the exception out there, Jeff Crank. From talking with Hegseth and the president and everyone else, especially being on that committee, how would you describe morale in our military?
29: You know, it's never been higher. It's never been higher. And let's be honest, you can prove that with the enlistment numbers. And, you know, let's take a look at those. At the end of the Biden administration, we were having a difficult time for our Army, the Air Force, and others meeting their enlistment goals. Enlistments are doing great right now. The Army just met their enlistment goal, I think, for ahead of schedule and others. So morale is high. Many people, you know, they want to be paid more. We've fallen behind because we had many years of Joe Biden and others who didn't put enough money into defense. And after all, what is the number one responsibility of the federal government, according to the Constitution? It's the national defense of our country. And so, you know, all these other things that the U.S. government pays for, many of those things should go away. They shouldn't even exist. But we should always make sure that we're paying our men and women in the military and we're providing them with the equipment that they need to never have a fair fight. It should never be a fair fight. Our guys should always win and win overwhelmingly.
25: I know that Second Amendment, very important to you. Hunting, oh my gosh, you've done that for the majority of your life. Big event Saturday night by Colorado State Shooting Association, Shots for Freedom. You'll be a keynote speaker. A preview of that, or at least tell us why that issue is so close to you and the people who live in your district.
29: Well, of course, you know, it always amazes me when we talk about the Bill of Rights that many people take for granted the Second Amendment. And many people discount the Second Amendment, which was written by the very same founding fathers who wrote the First Amendment. We have to protect all of our rights, whether it's the right to freedom of speech, freedom of religion, all of the rights that protect us in the judiciary system. But the Second Amendment is also just as important, and that's the right for us to be safe and to defend ourselves. And so I'm very excited about the Colorado State Shooting Association. It's going to be a great night. I'm looking forward to it, and you know there's going to be some great folks there talking about the Second Amendment. And these are warriors who have helped defend the Second Amendment, which is greatly under attack. One of the things that I'll talk about is how we can push back on some of the stuff going on in Colorado. I've got a bill that I'm a co-sponsor of at the federal level that if it passes, we'll get rid of all of these stupid gun laws in Colorado, because you can't have laws that are more stringent than the federal government when we're talking about a constitutional right guaranteed.
25: You've got it, Jeff Crank. Thank you. God bless you so much for fighting that fight. Look forward to tomorrow night. He'll be one of the keynote speakers there. I'll tell you more about Shots for Freedom and that event. Break for news. When we come back, we'll be talking with some of the people who were opposed to that new data center at the meeting last night.
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9: I'm Sean Martinez with your KVOR news update. The Colorado Springs Planning Commission decided to deny an appeal for the proposed data center project, Taurus. Thursday night's vote means the plan for Project Taurus moves forward. It passed in a vote of 6-2 to deny the appeals and affirm the city's plan after 14 hours of discussion. Tech and real estate company Raiden had proposed building a data center that will replace a former Intel microchip manufacturing plant near Garden of the Gods and Centennial. The decision comes after a special appeal hearing held by the Colorado Springs Planning Commission that began at 9 a.m. Thursday morning and ended just before midnight. The Planning Commission heard comments and concerns on why people do and do not want the center to be approved for the development. More fentanyl pills have been taken off the street by Colorado Springs police. Two people were arrested on Wednesday. One of them, a woman, had been under surveillance with a warrant from a case from last year. As a woman tried to leave a home, police approached. She and a man inside the home tried to run, but the good guys brought them down with help from a canine officer. Police searched the home and found 301 fentanyl pills and cocaine. The female was identified as 35-year-old Brooke Swanson, the man, 57-year-old Patrick Hawkins. Firefighters were called out to a home on Thursday.
7: We have photos tonight showing Black Forest firefighters working on a house fire. Lightning struck this home and started a fire inside. Black Forest Fire says they were able to quickly extinguish the fire and there were no injuries. They say if you believe lightning has struck your home, you should call 911 even if you don't see flames. They also say you should leave your home if you smell smoke, hear crackling, or notice electrical damage.
9: 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KVOR weather from the 11 Alert Team at KKTV 11 News. We've got mostly sunny today, a chance of a storm this afternoon, high of 92. I'm Sean Martinez for breaking news. Keep it right here at the top and bottom of the hour here on 740 KVOR.
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9: Power is moving pretty slow as you're traveling between Barnes and Constitution in both directions. Also busier at Powers at Stetson Hills. I-25 actually in pretty good shape, although southbound lanes slowing up just a bit there at Guard of the Gods and northbound lanes over by Uinta. I'm Sean Martinez with traffic.
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11: Richard Randall, now, sometimes, we talk about so many issues here, locally, nationally, internationally, and usually I think I've got a finger on the pulse of what's out there, but every now and then something comes along and I feel like I'm out of touch on it, that it resonates with more people one way or another, in favor, opposed, etc., and I didn't necessarily see it coming. So, Deirdre, Aiden Smith, we've got this big issue going on with data centers, and I expected it to be a thing with regard to God and the Gods and that particular project, but there is a lot more passion just with the average person out there, even if they dismiss the whole idea of what is going to go or not go on with Garden of the Gods, but whether it's Monument, Texas, all over the place. This is a huge discussion. So talk to me first off, if you would. We make sure that we've got plenty of time here. Why do you think it is such an important issue to so many people?
12: Well, I certainly can't speak for the state or the country. That would be outside of my expertise to some degree. But I would state, based on what happened yesterday, that the communities want their government to have transparency. And so we pointed out many flaws yesterday in how the city planning here reviewed the case, as did CSU and their low data reform. So a lot of that information we had to get through CORA, which obviously isn't very transparent. And I think what we heard from people in the community outside our group represents the neighborhood directly adjacent to where the proposed raid and use will be, is that we expect there to be more accountability and more adherence to the rules that we have in our own code.
11: I want to just mention, CORA for outsiders, it's Colorado Open Records Act, and I'm with you. You shouldn't have to, for some of these things, go digging all over the place to try to get the information. It was a long meeting, 9 o'clock apparently to almost midnight or beyond. If you had to give people the main takeaways from your perspective, Deirdre, what would those be? And I want to remind you, I'm going to give you and others, Dana, Integrity Matters, and as well as the proponents of this thing, plenty of time next week. I just wanted to get reaction as much as possible here today. What do you think the biggest takeaways are, Deirdre?
12: I think that we were disappointed. We had 7 points that show where the city failed to meet its own code. There was much confusion among the city staff and even the planning commission on how they interpreted the use that they're now approving. So obviously we're disappointed in the fact that we

0: did not succeed last night. We will appeal because four of the points that we brought up became the basis of the questions that were asked by the commission, and there's got to be more work done on both the sound studies and on the lack of accountability, because the city was approving something that had errors in it. And as someone that's been in development and construction for over 20 years, you can't build something if your data is incorrect. Your foundation's going to fall. And so I think we heard that yesterday, that this use has to be vetted better. There needs to be more guardrails before it's just placed next to a well-established community where people's homes represent sometimes their retirement.
1: So my understanding is 10 days to appeal. You folks are going to do that. Talk to me, I guess, about the road ahead, whether it is an appeal, whether it has to do with the planning commission or over to city council or elsewhere.
0: So the process goes to city council next, is my understanding. Again, been in development. So we have until August 3rd to file our appeal. It would go to city council. And then, of course, basically it's the same somewhat facts being presented as to where the city failed to meet their own code. And then at that point, obviously, the options are either way for parties, either the developer or us, and who obviously prevails there as what will happen.
1: I always acknowledge that whether it's the host of the program or the length of time that we do or do not have, there is so much information out there. What would you say, Deirdre, to people one way or another, especially those who are opposed to this kind of thing, but those who are in favor, people like me just trying to figure out what's a good source to get more information on this particular project?
0: Well, I would certainly say either watch or listen to the transcript from yesterday, because our presentation was extremely factual. It's what all questions were based on subsequently. And you need to really dial into the sound study that was flawed, that the city admitted into it. And then also look at the information that the developer put in on the equipment use and how, whether or not he's really going to be capped at the 50 megawatts, or are we actually going to have a hyperscale next to us, because the campus of 22 acres certainly affords him that opportunity. So I would look at how CSU handled this, and then also the city, and make your own conclusions.
1: You know, and I will recommend for people to do that. There is just so much information here. One thing that I try to distinguish is that my opinion, based on what I know so far, Deirdre Aiden-Smith, is that not all data centers are equal. I've seen some where people are saying 2 million gallons of water per day. I didn't have time to drill down on that, but geez, that's a lot. And then I hear closed system over here, a certain amount, you can leave it for 5 years. And then all of a sudden I'm hearing about forever chemicals. Deirdre, what do you think the couple of biggest misconceptions that people might have, either with regard to the TARS project or just generally?
0: Well, I think technology is evolving, so it's very difficult for the layman. You have to do a lot of research into that, but I think the biggest issue obviously is water, and is it being contained within the closed-loop system? What chemicals are there? How is that being handled? CSU didn't disclose any wastewater plans that they had yet on how they would take that waste as the glycol dies, basically, as it's used up. And then, of course, utilities. And so no one wants to pay for someone else's use, and since CSU right now with our high energy tariff use or high energy use timelines, people here don't want to be paying for something that someone else should bear the burden. Typically, these projects make millions and millions of dollars on what the services are they're selling. So that needs to be not at the cost of the citizens of a community. Yeah, so I would say water, utilities, and city government.
1: Well, and there's another component. We don't have time to get into it today. Tim Lee had talked about it previously one time when he was on the program. That's a potential benefit to either the city, maybe even school districts, et cetera. We'll talk about that a little bit next week. Overall, and I had Dana Dugan shoot this to me about it. She said, you know, even the leader of AI, David Sacks, said in a podcast last week, quote, obviously, you don't put it next to residential, unquote. The residential aspect of this, whether it is noise or other types of invasive things, how big of an issue is that? And where do you think it stands between what the developer would want and what folks like you, including people living in the area, would want or are concerned about?
0: We don't think that it's a good use. And I think obviously what Dana sent you states it all, sums it up. You shouldn't put this next to residential because people are in their backyards. They have children they're raising, and something that's only 358 feet from someone's backyard is an invasive use. And it wasn't zoned for that. So So I think the big question goes back, and that's what you're seeing across the country, is these have to be zoned appropriately with all the guardrails in place to make sure that they're not negatively affecting any community, whether it's their resources with utilities or if it's their homes.
1: So, final thing here, you've been very generous with your time. Like I said, look forward to talking with you and others next week as well. This might be coming a little bit out of left field or the blue, but I hear from a lot of people, Deirdre, and that is, we don't want these kinds of things anywhere, because this is how you get to Big Brother and surveillance and flock cameras everywhere. And on the other hand, I see people saying, well, if Colorado Springs wants to have military here, they're going to have data centers like this. Does the surveillance and the military thing, that part of the equation, was that discussed last night? Does it even hit the radar for folks like you?
0: That did not come up from our perspective. We were focused, obviously, on the facts, of which was, on this case, very limited to how the city failed to meet their guidelines and code. But obviously it was voiced by many people in the public, including some veterans that were in the military. So I think that's obviously a public concern that needs to be vetted, because people also don't want to lose jobs to AI.
1: You've got it. I try to ask all the pertinent questions, especially given the time limitations that we have. Talking with Deirdre Aiden-Smith. Another minute or two, if there's something you think is important for people to know that I didn't ask you about, but you think it's important to mention.
0: We close with, in our case, there was a very obvious discrepancy, or the legal firm that was representing the developer, Raiden, also works for the city. So that is typically, in most business relationships, would be a conflict of interest. You can't represent two parties. You can't be doing PR for the city on the benefits for the chamber or the economy and then also be representing the developer. So we will certainly be revisiting that, because that was very clear that you can't wear two hats in this kind of situation.
1: You know, a final thing, I guess, is, and a lot of people have asked me about this, and that is, well, so where is the mayor one way or another on any of this? Did the mayor check in last night, or has he checked in with folks like you in terms of what his position is or what his thoughts are?
0: No, we've not heard, actually. And with this being an election year, I'm thinking that many of those officials aren't going to be reaching out, because they're trying to stay on the sidelines to see who's going to prevail. But no, we'd be happy to speak to the mayor and show him the neighborhood and show him the community that here, because it's mostly comprised of teachers and policemen and firemen and all those people that serve this community day to day.
1: You've got it. Thank you so much. Deirdre Aiden-Smith, she joins us today, but next week it may be her, maybe other people, perhaps even Dana Dugan or others from Integrity Matters, Kat, somebody we've had on the program here previously. And then again, we'll reach out to Jason Green, is the person that we had on previously on the program, and Tim Lee. And before you say it, Richard, shouldn't you recuse yourself from being a talk show host because you're friends with Tim Lee? David, look it up, if you would, in the break here. Is there even such a thing? Because I was being dead sarcastic on that. No, I'm not going to recuse myself. In fact, I'm doing the exact opposite. If I have somebody on and they are a friend, et cetera, whether it's politics or something else, I'm going to tell you. And why is that? So that you know, and you can probably hear me trying to work around that so that I, to the extent I can be, while I'm still trying to figure out, I'm undecided. Does that mean I'm pro or con? It doesn't. I had somebody say, well, you're on the wrong side of this issue. I'm like, whoa, hold on. I'm undecided. How is that the wrong side of the issue? We'll take a short break. Get your comments on this. Want to remind you about the big event that's coming up this weekend, Shots for Freedom. Jeff Crank will be talking there. Jarvis Caldwell as well. And they got incredible prizes, and tickets are still available. And we'll talk with James T. Cook. He has already started going through all of the requirements for making a purchase of a semi-automatic handgun or long gun. Goes into effect a couple of days from now. I have to tell you, it's complicated. That's why he's a former assistant DA, and that's why he's going to come on to explain it for us. Short break. Your thoughts at 719-715-0740.
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3: Power is moving pretty slow as you're traveling between Barnes and Constitution in both directions. Also busier at Powers at Stetson Hills. I-25 actually in pretty good shape, although southbound lanes slowing up just a bit there at Guard of the Gods, and northbound lanes over by Uinta. I'm Sean Martinez with traffic.
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22: Gradually increasing cloud cover this afternoon. Mostly dry, few showers and storms up in the mountains. It could be a storm later this evening at the lower elevations as well, but otherwise a mostly dry Friday with highs back in the low 90s. For the KKTV 11 Alert Weather, I'm meteorologist Kevin Bloomberg.
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1: 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And that's right. I said CareerBrothers.com is where you go. And you're going to find out it's commercial and residential. And they're really, really good at it. I've had people who have used them glowing replies when I ask them about them. And yes, hail damage, take care of it. Roof inspections, take care of it. The hail damage thing is important because to me, it's almost a matter of time before it's going to be you or your neighborhood. And when that happens, you want somebody from right here, not one of these companies that chases around after the hailstorms and, you know, buys a magnetic sign with the local area code, puts it on the side of the truck for everything. What's the problem with that, Richard? Well, problem with that is they do it, and if it's not done right, they're in Texas before you know it. Kruger Brothers have been here since 2009. 719-358-7053. 719-358-7053. They take care of all kinds of roofing, including metal, which is not something everybody does. Now, I've got some replies here that have been sent to me, and I'll try to get to these. I just want you to know that when it comes to a project like this or something that is controversial like this, my job is to be transparent with you. And part of that transparency is, quite honestly, a little bit embarrassing because I'd like to believe I could get in front of a microphone and, as a former trial attorney, I could walk you right through this and give you a breakdown and do a brief on this and all of the rest. I can't. So what do I rely on? Well, I rely on a lot of other people to do it, and I rely on being transparent about who these people are and what their interests are. Now, the one thing that I do feel comfortable doing is bringing on people like Jeff Crank or bringing on somebody from Integrity Matters, or, and I'm not, I think Dieter is with that, but doing that, bringing on the person behind the project, that's Jason Green, Tim Lee, all of these things. When it comes to the state legislature and amendment, Second Amendment issues, no. I am so angry at this whole idea that they can just start putting all kinds of egregious laws, in this case, Senate Bill 3, into effect. And in my opinion, there is no question. It is a de facto banning firearms in the state of Colorado. What's the problem with that? Well, we had this Constitution thing that worked really, really well for a while. And I don't mean to make everything partisan, but I can tell you, the only time that I hear liberals and Democrats talk about the Constitution is the odd circumstance where there's actually something in the Constitution that benefits them. Other than that, no, we don't want to hear about it. So there are still tickets available, not a ton of them, but it is Shots for Freedom. It's their summer gala. You can go to CSSA, get that, Colorado State Shooting Association, and then you can pick up the tickets there. And we had one of the organizers of that, Dan Finlayson, was with us, and he was talking about there are more than $100,000 in prizes, gear, and other things at the event. It's going to be awesome. So keep that in mind. We're going to take a short break. We'll talk, like I said, more about that when we come back in the second hour. We're going to be hearing from Ryan Kaufman a little bit. And no, it's not a music show. But you know what? The first thing this morning, I'm going through all this stuff. And believe it or not, at 6 o'clock, I'm reading about Sammy Hagar and David Lee Roth. And I'm like, you know what? I got to talk about that on the show. What? You know what? Every now and then something comes along and you're thinking, you know, I didn't see this side of this rock star and I didn't see that side of a rock star. And yes, maybe it has an impact, or it should, on you and I. Hour two, straight ahead.
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6: I'm Sean Martinez with your KVOR news update. The Colorado Springs Planning Commission decided to deny an appeal for the proposed data center project Taurus. Thursday night's vote means the plan for Project Taurus moves forward. It passed in a vote of 6-2 to deny the appeals and affirm the city's plan after 14 hours of discussion. Tech and real estate company Raiden had proposed building a data center that will replace a former Intel microchip manufacturing plant near Garden of the Gods in Centennial. The decision comes after a special appeal hearing held by the Colorado Springs Planning Commission that began at 9 a.m. Thursday morning and ended just before midnight. The Planning Commission heard comments and concerns on why people do and do not want the center to be approved for the development. More fentanyl pills have been taken off the street by Colorado Springs police. Two people were arrested on Wednesday. One of them, a woman, had been under surveillance with a warrant from a case from last year. As a woman tried to leave a home, police approached. She and a man inside the home tried to run, but the good guys brought them down with help from a canine officer. Police searched the home and found 301 fentanyl pills and cocaine. The female was identified as 35-year-old Brooke Swanson, the man, 57-year-old Patrick Hawkins. Firefighters were called out to a home on Thursday.
7: We have photos tonight showing Black Forest firefighters working on a house fire. Lightning struck this home and started a fire inside. Black Forest Fire says they were able to quickly extinguish the fire and there were no injuries. They say if you believe lightning has struck your home, you should call 911 even if you don't see flames. They also say you should leave your home if you smell smoke, hear crackling, or notice electrical damage.
6: Rachel Ramsey with KKTV 11 News. KVOR weather from the 11 Alert team at KKTV 11 News. We've got mostly sunny today, a chance of a storm this afternoon, high of 92. I'm Sean Martinez for breaking news. Keep it right here at the top and bottom of the hour here on 740 KVOR.
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6: So what do you do if you really want people to understand something, especially a new law? You could bring in the people who introduced the law, the people who voted in favor of it, right? Because it passed and has become law. People opposed to it, all the legislative side. I prefer to go this route. And it's not that we won't talk with politicians. In fact, there are a couple of them I am going to be bringing up that this issue is central to. But I go to a former assistant DA who knows a lot about the Constitution, is a big firearms owner himself. So whether we're talking about laws or litigation or a latest trend that's going on in the gun industry, James C. Cook is the go-to. And James, we're going back and forth on text the other day. You sent me something, and if you weren't available today, I could probably just read the thing, and I think people would be scratching their heads and getting a headache because it is so complicated, and there are so many little steps to it one way or another, but I think that was probably the design of some of the people behind this law. We'll get to that part in a little bit. We've got plenty of time to get through this. James C. Cook, walk us through this law, when it goes into effect, when we need to start doing things, and what we need to do if we want to preserve our ability to own a firearm, but especially to purchase a semi-automatic handgun or long gun. James C. Cook.
1: Yeah, so August 1st, there's a new law that is going to be going into full effect. It is SB 25003. It's passed last year, and what it requires is that anybody that purchases what the state defines as a specified semi-automatic firearm has to have a permit in order to purchase it. Now, a couple of things. One, you don't have to have this permit to continue owning a specified semi-automatic firearm. So if you've got an AR-15, you've got an AK, you've got something that is going to be covered under this, you don't have to rush out and go get this permit or else the state is going to come and take it away from you. But if you want to purchase a new one, you are definitely going to have to go get the permit. So what is the requirement for this permit? And this is where it gets absolutely insane, because the state of Colorado, the legislators wrote this and basically said, hey, DOW, Department of Wildlife, go figure out how we're going to do this whole system. Sheriff's departments, you're going to have to, you know, manage some of this. And we're just going to make it all work in the end. And they had zero planning aforethought on this. So the system isn't fully up yet. As of the 20th of this month, they started pushing the curriculum out to shops, to teachers, so they could start, you know, looking over the curriculum. And it's basically just a glorified NRA basic pistol class. I've been through this before getting a concealed carry permit. This is nothing that needs 12 hours to teach to a new person, but the state has set a mandatory time frame. You have to be in there in a seat for 12 hours, which shows how much micromanaging the legislature is doing on this.
6: So, well, if I could interrupt real quickly, James, because I think there is something that I don't want people to assume. We do so much by FaceTime or Zoom or all these other apps. Mm-hmm. I would assume that some people are going, well, yeah, it's a pain in the butt to have to do a couple of days worth of this. I can just sit at home and do it on my laptop or my phone. True or false?
1: False. It has to be an in-person class. The idea behind all of this is bottlenecks. And that's what you and I were talking about the other day. The state is making it so that as of August 1st, no one is going to be able to buy an AR-15 for probably at least a couple of months. And that's if you're very, very on top of things. So starting August 1st, there you have to have this permit. You have to be, you know, permitted by your local sheriff to be able to purchase a gun. So what is the process to go through this? And I've already done some of this myself. So first, you have to go to the Department of Wildlife website. This is all managed by the DOW because, you know, Democrats think that firearms are only for hunting. So naturally, we need to take money away from, wildlife management and making sure that, you know, Colorado is beautiful and we've got, you know, abundant elk herds and all that. We're just going to take money away from that and make people, you know, get AR-15 permits. It's just strip the money from animals. So if you love animals, you should absolutely hate this law. But you go to the Department of Wildlife website, and then you have to put in your information. You have to register with DOW. You're going to have to first pay $52 to the Department of Wildlife. That's for setting up your account on the DOW website and ultimately transmitting your information over to the Sheriff's Department. Now, at this point, Department of Wildlife can check to see if you've ever done a hunter safety course. Fortunately for me, I was able to dig back and find my 1995 Washington State hunter safety card and put in the number. Unfortunately, the database is still matched there, and they were able to put me through with somebody who has taken hunter safety. So I only would have to take a four-hour version of this particular class, just a refresher. If you're someone like my dad that was born in the 1940s, before it was required that somebody had to do hunter safety, you are going to have to take a 12-hour version of the class. Or if you're a younger person and just haven't taken hunter safety because you don't want to hunt, you just want to be able to exercise your Second Amendment rights, you have to take a 12-hour version of this class. We'll talk about the class here in a minute. But once you get registered with the state, again, pay $50 to the state, then your information gets transmitted over to the Sheriff's Department. Now, I went down to the El Paso County Sheriff's Office the other day because this law hasn't gone into effect yet and because they still don't know how all of this is supposed to work, because the state has done an awful job prepping the sheriffs on how this is supposed to happen. They are not disclosing how much they are going to charge, as much as I tried to get them to tell me. They're not disclosing how much they are going to charge to run a background check on you from the Sheriff's Department. But here is the even more fun part. The Sheriff's Department isn't actually running a background check on you. You're going to be required to go to a third-party vendor like Identigo, and you're going to have to run yourself a name-based state and federal background check. You're going to have to print out a copy of that background check. You're going to have to physically bring it into the Sheriff's Department. You're going to hand a copy of your background check with your driver's license to the Sheriff's Department. They don't actually run a background check on you through their systems. They just look at the piece of paper you printed out from Identigo and then say, okay, it looks like this person doesn't have any felonies. We will give you a card that says you are now authorized to take the class to learn how to store a firearm. So I'm not sure exactly what the Sheriff's Department is doing on all of this, other than it's unnecessary records keeping. But that's what the statute requires. That is the process you have to go through. So that's probably going to be another $50, is my guess, to the Sheriff's Department. So we're up to $100 now in order to get your permit. Once you've done that with the Sheriff's Department, you then have to find a class that you can take to learn how to safely handle firearms. And again, if you've taken hunter safety, it's a four-hour class. If you haven't taken hunter safety, it's a 12-hour class. And every 5 years when you have to renew this, it still comes down to have you taken hunter safety or have you not, and that determines if you take the 4 or 12-hour class. So we're going to see now it's going to be almost impossible to get into hunter safety classes too. But there are only a certain number of instructors in the state that are authorized to teach this particular class. And in order to teach it, you have to take a train the trainers class that is put on by the Department of Wildlife. They had, I believe, the first one on the 20th, and they're capped at 50 instructors per class. There's another one coming up on the 27th. So presumably by the 27th or August 1st, there are only going to be 100 classes or 100 instructors that have been taught this particular class out of, I believe there's 350 that are eligible to teach it in the state. And they're holding about two classes a month in order to get this done. So we're not going to see even that 350 instructors completely, taught how to teach this until easily into October, possibly November, before we're going to have full saturation out there. So once they've taken that class, you can register for it. And again, we're just seeing bottleneck after bottleneck. The idea is to keep this as low as possible. There's going to be a limited number of enrollments. And I've talked to some friends that are in the industry around town. My personal belief is that we're going to see the classes, the four-hour version of this, coming in at probably around $100 to $125. I've been told that because of the additional testing requirements that the state is putting on there, they're going to have printed, written tests that people have to fill out and take on there, that the instructors are proctoring. That's probably going to take a little bit more time and cost a little bit more money. And we may see classes being, you know, offered in the range of $200 to $500 to take one of these classes. I would think it's probably going to be around $300, $350 for the 12-hour class. So if you haven't taken Hunter Safety before, if it comes in at $350 for the class, you're now up to $450, and this has to be repeated every 5 years. There is no lower price on this. There is no, you know, discount for, hey, I've gone through this process before. You are going to now be paying about $450, $500 every 5 years in order to have the privilege of purchasing what the state of Colorado has decided is a specified semi-automatic firearm. And then once you've gotten the class done, you have to take the certificate that says, I got this class taken. You go file it with the sheriff's department. They send that over to the Department of Wildlife. And they also haven't said exactly how dealers are going to be checking this. Now, of course, they're not in a big hurry on that because they know that nobody can possibly comply with all these requirements for at least another 2 or 3 weeks. So the legislature, you know, basically said, hey, we're going to create another bottleneck here, and there's not going to be any specified semi-automatic firearms sold in Colorado for at least a month. The latest rumor that we've got going around is that it is going to be a publicly searchable database to find out who is going to be one of these people that has a permit to purchase these firearms.
6: Whoa, hold the hell.
1: Mismanaged from the get-go on purpose.
6: I interrupt way too often, and I hate to do that, but we need to take a break here. You know how that works. James T. Cook, we're going to come back and finish some of this up. I've got text messages from some people who'd like to know, well, what about this and this and this? But I can tell you, as soon as we come back, my first question is going to be, you mean to tell me that people who might hate me, might wish ill will against me, or somebody else are going to be able to start looking into some of these databases to find out, oh, you know, remember your ex-wife? She doesn't own a gun. There's nothing there. Oh, this guy. I mean, I hope I'm wrong when it comes to that, but we'll take a short break. We'll be back with James T. Cook here in a second. I do want to suggest two events for you this weekend as well. And Friday night, it would be Frozen, the musical. That's the opening is tonight. A Christian Community Theater. It's the Broadway musical version of this. It's going to be going from the 24th through the 26th, and then again the 30th through August 1st. Tickets $15 to $25. I posted on social media so you can find out the exact times and dates and all of that. And then the other issue has to do with this big event that's taking place over the weekend. That'll be Saturday night, and you've heard Colorado State Shooting Association on the program talking about this exact issue that we're talking with James T. Cook. You'll get a lot more, but I'm guaranteeing you, at the gala, which is taking place this weekend as well. Short break. Talk more with James T. Cook when we come back. Now, you know me. When it comes to owning a firearm, if ever there was going to be a time in your life to own one, it's now. If ever there was going to be a time in your life to own one and be very responsible about it, the time is now as well. Magnum Shooting Center is the only thing that I recommend for you. 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What do you get? 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
4: a better life with Dr. Sanjay Gupta.
2: Back in 2019, I made a documentary for HBO called One Nation Under Stress. And what was true then is still true now. Money and financial problems are consistently ranked as the number one cause of stress in the United States. And a brand new study out of the Mayo Clinic found that worrying about money may age the heart even faster than traditional risk factors. Unlike an acute stressor, such as a short-term work deadline or a brief illness, financial strain is often chronic and ongoing. And because money affects so many aspects of daily life, financial stress can be difficult to escape. Even so, financial stress does not mean you're doomed. It just means you need to double down on the things you know are good for heart health: diet, exercise, sleep, and of course, not smoking. I'm Dr. Sanjay Gupta, helping you live a better life.
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39: Gradually increasing cloud cover this afternoon. Mostly dry, few showers and storms up in the mountains. There could be a storm later this evening at the lower elevations as well, but otherwise a mostly dry Friday with highs back in the low 90s. For the KKTV 11 Alert Weather, I'm meteorologist Kevin Bloomberg.
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6: Richard Randall, James T. Cook, former assistant DA, private practice now, and we'll talk about that here in a second, if you could use his services, and I recommend them highly. But right now we're talking about this Senate bill, Colorado Senate bill,
0: 3 and what it means, and it's complicated, and I was just talking with David. We're going to put this as a standalone segment so that if you want to listen to it specifically, it'll be out there for you. But before we went to the break, James T. Cook, you said something about a database and something about folks looking it up, and I got the impression that a lot of the information that I'm pretty sure I don't want and a lot of other people don't want online for others to start looking at may in fact be one of the results of this. Am I concerned about nothing?
1: No, you're not. The licensing, whether or not you have this SB003 license, is not going to be handled through the background check process like we normally think of it. Colorado Bureau of Investigation runs a background check portal in order to, for a dealer, in order to run a background check that's required on every firearm sale. We have to log into the CBI website. It's called the Colorado InstaCheck system. We run it through InstaCheck. Department of Wildlife now has to create a completely separate database that people can look and see whether or not a individual is authorized to purchase one of these firearms. Now, anytime that you start creating multiple databases, especially with, you know, people like Colorado Parks and Wildlife who are not exactly IT people, even if this is password protected and it's going to require that a dealer has to be registered with the state to get a user ID and a password to log in there. We've seen in places like California and New York where these databases of firearm owners have absolutely been hacked and have been leaked onto the internet. In fact, California, it was well known that newspapers were getting lists of concealed carry permit holders and publishing them on their website so that people could see, hey, here's where does your neighbor have a concealed carry permit? And even if this is password protected, the likelihood that this is going to get hacked and released and you're going to be able to find in a couple of months here, here's a list of all the gun owners who have, you know, scary AR-15s in your neighborhood is extremely likely. And so far, Department of Revenue has not said how, or Wildlife has not said how this is going to be published. And there has been some talk and some of the working groups that this is simply just going to be a website where you go and put somebody's name in, and it is going to say, yes, they've taken the classes, they've registered, and they are allowed to purchase these items. And it's not even going to be password protected. This would be a wonderful thing if we had had another 6 months or a year to work this out so we know exactly what we're getting into. But again, the legislature just kind of rushed this and said, push it out as quickly as possible, and it is going off completely half-cocked.
0: Wow. I got news coming up here. I only got about 3 minutes, but let me get this in as quickly as I can. Comes from Don in Monument. He says, what are the rules for Colorado residents buying guns out of state, in person or at a store in another state? Semi-automatic.
1: Yep, so the rules are that dealers in other states have to abide by the laws of the state that you are coming from. So number one, ATF says you cannot purchase a handgun out of state. So we're only going to be talking about rifles here. And if I was to go up to, Cabela's in Sydney, Nebraska, they would have to follow the rules of the state of Colorado in selling me that firearm. They could get their FFL revoked if they were caught selling guns that cannot legally be sold in Colorado to Colorado residents out of state.
0: One more before we go. This one just says, in terms of the courts generally, all the way up to the Supreme Court, they have decided that it's okay to have training, background checks, waiting periods, a lot of those various things. But something like this, you want to prognosticate on whether this would actually make it through all of the various courts and be affirmed or overturned by the Supreme Court?
1: Well, I'm sure that saying this publicly out on the airwaves is going to make me, prove to be completely wrong here, but I think that we're going to see a very quick injunction on this. It is not possible under this bill, at least for a month and a half, even for somebody that is extremely adamant, extremely on top of it, that is wanting to purchase one of these firearms to do it. So I think that the courts are going to put an injunction on this very quickly, at least until the point where the system can be complied with. And I think that putting that injunction in place is going to give them some time to roll on the constitutionality of it. And, I mean, you can talk about, poll taxes and learning tests for voting. This is exercising a constitutional right. This is, as plainly unconstitutional as you can get.
0: James T. Cook, remind people how they can get in touch with you. You're in private practice now, former assistant DA, but you're in private practice now. How do people who are interested in you and your services find out about them?
1: Yeah, just give me a call, 719-493-0282. That's my office line. You know, I'll tell you, I do all sorts of firearms-related stuff. I also do criminal defense. It's kind of my day job. The firearm stuff is just more of my passion.
0: A big passion. Thank you so much for that. Now, we'll take a short break. When we come back, we'll talk a little bit more about that gala, because we've given free tickets to it. There are no tickets that are available for giveaway. My understanding is there are still tickets available. I'll give you details on that. Tickets still available as well for Frozen, the musical. It starts tonight at the Christian Community Theater. That information I posted on Facebook. You can find that. A big week and weeks, I should say, in the summer. One minute you have everything going on with the World Cup, and then all of a sudden it seems like the dog days. We'll be talking with Ryan Kaufman about that. And yes, Sammy Hagar and David Lee Roth, you want to hear about it. I guarantee you. Short break.
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6: I'm Sean Martinez with your KVOR News Update. The Colorado Springs Planning Commission decided to deny an appeal for the proposed data center project Taurus. Thursday night's vote means the plan for Project Taurus moves forward. It passed in a vote of 6-2 to deny the appeals and affirm the city's plan after 14 hours of discussion. Tech and real estate company Raiden had proposed building a data center that will replace a former Intel microchip manufacturing plant near Garden of the Gods and Centennial. The decision comes after a special appeal hearing held by the Colorado Springs Planning Commission that began at 9 a.m. Thursday morning and ended just before midnight. The Planning Commission heard comments and concerns on why people do and do not want the center to be approved for the development. More fentanyl pills have been taken off the street by Colorado Springs police. Two people were arrested on Wednesday. One of them, a woman, had been under surveillance with a warrant from a case from last year. As a woman tried to leave a home, police approached. She and a man inside the home tried to run, but the good guys brought them down with help from a canine officer. Police searched the home and found 301 fentanyl pills and cocaine. The female was identified as 35-year-old Brooke Swanson. The man, 57-year-old Patrick Hawkins. Firefighters were called out to a home on Thursday.
2: We have photos tonight showing Black Forest firefighters working on a house fire. Lightning struck this home and started a fire inside. Black Forest Fire says they were able to quickly extinguish the fire and there were no injuries. They say if you believe lightning has struck your home, you should call 911 even if you don't see flames. They also say you should leave your home if you smell smoke, hear crackling, or notice electrical damage.
6: Rachel Ramsey with KKTV 11 News. KVOR weather from the 11 Alert team at KKTV 11 News. We've got mostly sunny today, a chance of a storm this afternoon, high of 92. I'm Sean Martinez. For breaking news, keep it right here at the top and bottom of the hour here on 740 KVOR.
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1: 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I sit in with Barb, but she's the host of the program, and you'll get an hour's worth of information, the very latest information on the market, how the prices are. 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Cash offers the big deal. She knows it. And she knows it because she's been doing it for more than 25 years. 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And that's why she's the only person I'd recommend. 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Now, I know I'm a little bit ADD, or a lot, and sometimes we're cruising along and, geez, Richard, you bash Neil Young these days, but remember after the gold rush and harvest, he said he'd been in the middle of the road and then he headed for the ditch with some of these other albums? That sucked, quite honestly. Well, you're doing the same thing. You're skidding around here and it's not even icy outside. But I've got a purpose here. So we're going to switch to rock and roll for just a second here. If you're on social media much, and you don't have to be doing, you know, just nothing but music, but on TikTok, on X, Instagram, etc., you'll probably have seen video of rock stars who are, quite honestly, they're past their prime. And for lead singers, it's always a challenge. Your vocal cords start changing. Some bands, well, you know what? We're not going to perform that song in the same key that it was recorded or that we used to play it in. We'll lower it a little bit so that our singers can get there. You know, I'm in favor of doing that. And I can tell you this, very few people will go to a concert and say, you know what? They lowered that. That's not in the same key. So you have that. But on the other hand, when I look at, and the ones I'm thinking the most are AC/DC, and then David Lee Roth, and Guns N' Roses, and you've got some singers that still crank, Vince Neil would be another one as well, who still got a really great voice, and others, not so much. And this has nothing to do with whether you're a fan of the early Van Halen with David Lee Roth or the later version with Sammy Hagar. This is much bigger than rock and roll. It's about friendship. It's about forgiveness. It's about kindness. It's about seeing the bigger picture in the long run. So David Lee Roth just had every part of his concert tours, every concert has been canceled except for one. And that's a pretty big blow. And I can tell you from having seen some of the video of him performing, honestly, it's kind of embarrassing. If I were his friend, I would have said, David, unless you need this money so badly, I know you get, you know, a rush from being on stage and stuff, but this is not good. In any event, he just had, yeah, part of his world just crashed in on him. So then what happens? So the guy who came after him, not immediately, I think there was another guy, Sammy Hagar, who used to be in Montrose, great band, and he's just, by the accounts of most people who know him, and I know just a handful, he's a really, really good guy. Take the context of somebody who used to be the lead singer in a band that he is in, and that lead singer just hit really, really hard times right now. So how does Sammy Hagar react? Is he gloating? Is he rubbing his nose in it? Is he delighting in every aspect of it? Listen, this is Sammy Hagar. You tell me.
2: Hey, Dave. Sammy here. I just got a call from Michael Anthony as I'm sitting down having my favorite cocktail. And I don't have to tell you what this is. About your tour getting canceled. And I want to say from the bottom of my heart, I'm sorry. I hope you're well. I hope there's not a physical problem. Honestly, Mike and I love the fact that you've been out there doing it, supporting the greatest band in the world that we were both part of.

0: And yeah, I'm really sorry. It's important what we did in this band to keep this music alive. You and I, Mikey, Al, Ed, cannot be replaced. So when you're ready to carry on, you go, brother. Mike and I support you. Come to Vegas for the residency in September. Come on, join us. Sing a couple songs, MC the damn show. Come out and just do what the fuck you do, which is pretty damn interesting.
1: Okay. I'd say, did we don't? Delay? Okay. sorry. There's a little technical thing that from time to time we have to do. All right. So what's your reaction to that? That's all my question is. And I have to tell you, life can just be pretty challenging for all of us sometimes. I think there's so much stress. There's so much aggravation. There's so many people or, you know, you're a Trump supporter, you're not, and all of the rest of it. And I'm not saying that all of a sudden Sammy Hagar ends up being a role model for the country or he's leading the way or any of that. I'm just telling you this. I saw that this morning about 6 o'clock. I don't even know why I clicked on it, quite honestly. And I heard that. And especially knowing that, you know, Dave just didn't look that good when he was out there trying to sing and stuff. And there's been a lot of, bad blood is the right word between Hagar and David Lee Roth. But when I heard that, it lifted me up. That's all I'm saying. When I heard that, it lifted me up. So there it is, for what it's worth. You can tell me. Again, we got 2 big events going on this weekend, and I want to remind you, Frozen, the Broadway musical, and you've got 2 young ladies there and another woman that I happen to know. They're my friend's family. And yes, I'm letting folks know about the opening night tonight for Frozen, the musical. That'll be at the Christian Community Theater. All of the information I've got on my social media, so it's kind of one-stop shopping there. And then the other event, which we've talked about and given away free tickets to, is the Colorado State Shooting Association Gala, which is Saturday night. If you're able to get there, I would just say, do it, do it, do it. Wait, what is this? Wait a minute. So. I need to check something out here. Where are the legal NRA representatives to put a stop to this fiasco and force control of our American Constitution's Second Amendment rights? Hunting serves to conserve the natural balance of wildlife in a world of encroaching humanity, as the saying goes. If a law-abiding citizen loses their right to bear arms, the only people who are armed will be the criminals. And the person sent that said, this is being played out on a daily basis. It is. It is. Now, I got some other questions here. Richard, how does this new law affect concealed carry? We'll talk about that next week. There's actually more to this whole, you know, Senate Bill 3 than I honestly understood. And that's why I bring people on like David Finlayson and Dan, I should say, and bring people on like James T. Cook. If you've got a question about this, because it goes into effect in a couple of days and actually goes into effect a little bit before it goes into effect. If you've got a question along any of those lines, just shoot it to me at the station, 719-715-0740. Go ahead and do it while it's on your mind today. Send it in, and I will make sure that when we come back on Monday that we've got somebody on the program to walk us through it, explain it, and let you know where it's at. Some people have been asking, so who the heck passed this thing? Can you give me some names? I can do that. We'll do that on Monday. But maybe we can relax a little bit this weekend. Take a short break. We'll put a bow on top of this show, and we'll talk to Ryan Kaufman as well. He'll give us the breakdown on sports.
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18: 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Here's Southern Colorado's most accurate forecast on KVOR.
19: Gradually increasing cloud cover this afternoon. Mostly dry, few showers and storms up in the mountains. There could be a storm later this evening at the lower elevations as well, but otherwise a mostly dry Friday with highs back in the low 90s. For the KKTV 11 Alert Weather, I'm meteorologist Kevin Bloomberg.
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0: Richard Randall. Again, real quickly about Barb Schlinker, Your Home Sold, Guaranteed Realty. Tomorrow, proud to say that from 11 until noon, right after Kudlow, and I have to recommend Kudlow. Can I tell you that? From 11 until noon, right here on 740 KBOR, Barb Schlinker and I sit in with her. She's the host of the program. It's called Your Real Estate Voice, and you get an hour of the very up-to-date latest information on what's going on in the home market. Everything from interest rates to are a lot of homes selling right now? What's the latest trends? What are the latest things that can help people out if there's cash offers? Barb's on top of all of this, and they don't teach you that stuff. Not in real estate school, or don't teach how to negotiate for that matter either. She knows how to do all of that stuff to the point that she can guarantee the sale of your home because she's been doing this for more than 25 years. 719-301-3900. Barb has the buyers.com. 11 o'clock on 740 KBOR. Ryan Kaufman, big news, I guess, when it comes to sports. Sometimes these are like the dog days, but the dog was kicked out of the house, and we've got something big going on just a couple of minutes ago. Your microphone.
1: Yeah. LeBron James has finally gone around to a decision. Nice of him to do that. And he has chosen the Philadelphia 76ers as his next team and perhaps his last team. I am pretty surprised by it, if I'm being honest. I mean, the Sixers, of all of the potential LeBron suitors, the Philadelphia 76ers, I think on paper, were the best team, but for LeBron to go there, and I guess the way I look at it is he dragged this out for longer than any of his other free agent decisions, and the longer this went, the more I thought, well, he's got to go back to Cleveland, right? He's not going to rip the heart out of that city again, and here we are, and he's doing it again. Every other fan base that was in some way hoping to get LeBron would have been able to move on, right? Miami landed Giannis Antetokounmpo. The Sixers made that big trade with the Celtics for Jaylen Brown. Cleveland was the one where I went, man, if he doesn't choose them, they're going to be quite distraught in Cleveland. And for the second time in his career, he is taking a great city, a proud sports city, and punching them right in the gut, if not a little bit lower in this, than that. I can't. That is my level of surprise. He's not a player that's going to carry a team anymore. So he does need to go to a place where the cupboard isn't bare. But the longer this went out, I thought, oh, he's got to go back to Cleveland.
0: Well, and for people, I think most people know he started out there and played there after Miami, if my recollection is correct.
1: Correct.
0: What were the other options? For a while, they were talking about the Nuggets, but what were the other teams, in addition to the 76ers and Cleveland, that were in the hunt for LeBron James?
1: I think where nobody really knew for a fact, but the teams that kept being brought up were Philadelphia, Miami, Cleveland, and then as a Western Conference option, Golden State, so he could play with Steph Curry. Minnesota kind of occupied the spot that the Nuggets were in early, which is the dark horse team that there's legitimately no way he's going to, but they were just being mentioned. Minnesota kind of took that spot. Denver was, I think, talked about by me and others as a very intriguing destination for him, but all the reporting out there was that Denver was not really in the mix, which is somewhat surprising, I'll say this, because there's a personal relationship between LeBron James and Josh Kroenke. The Denver Nuggets do have the best player on planet Earth right now in Nikola Jokic. Clearly, LeBron is wanting to go to a place where he has plenty of help. Interesting that Denver not only was not the final destination for him, but was not even really talked about. I think that's some level of an indictment on where the Denver Nuggets are, that they couldn't even get into the conversation for securing LeBron James's services.
0: And no comment from me. I don't like LeBron James. No secret about that. But
1: I will say, and not to interrupt,
0: yeah.
1: I will say that this is not a dark day in Colorado, because every time I brought up LeBron James on this radio station, I have been met with more, we don't want him, than we want him. And my argument has always been, from a basketball standpoint, the Nuggets would be better with LeBron James, but I think what's behind your sentiment is behind a lot of people's sentiment around here, so I don't think anybody is going to be losing any sleep over LeBron James not choosing Denver.
0: Well, yeah, but I didn't want to interject too much politics here, because yep. that is what goes there. On the other hand, and I don't follow basketball as much as I do football, baseball, especially hockey. So going to the 76ers, is he going to be a starter, or at this point in his career, he's coming off the bench?
1: No, he'll be a starter. I just think with the Sixers is currently constructed, he is going to be battling for the third option, if not the fourth option. They have one of the better point guards in the league in Tyrese Maxey. He needs the ball. They just acquired Jaylen Brown from the Boston Celtics. He needs the ball. They have a promising young player in VJ Edgecombe. They got to continue to develop him. This is LeBron James, what we call in the business, ring chasing. He is not going to put this Philadelphia team necessarily over the top, but he is joining up with a lot of talented players and might have a chance to play in another NBA Finals.
0: How many rings does he have? Is he like Patrick Waugh, I can't hear you with all the rings on my hand?
1: I don't have as much as Jordan. Not my goat.
0: There you are. Exactly. So let's pivot real quickly. Yep. Whether it's the Switchbacks or the Rockies, take your pick.
1: Well, Switchbacks have started off a busy week very well with a 2-0 win against Miami. They'll play tomorrow night at Widener Field. So if you're looking for something to do on a Saturday night, I would highly recommend, hopefully, the weather, and I know DJ agrees with me on this, holds up. And it is Christmas in July for those who observe. So that's tomorrow night at 7. The Rockies, I said this the other day on this show. This is the first big test of the new regime there. Dick Monfort's son is running the club, hired Paul D. Podesta to run the baseball operations. Hunter Goodman is one of the best catchers in baseball, back-to-back All-Star games, threatening to become the first Rocky to ever hit 50 home runs in a season. The trade deadline is now less than 9 days away. What does this organization do with not just for 9 days from now, but moving forward, probably the most in-demand talent they have had in this organization since Nolan Arenado? I don't have to tell Rockies fans, the new regime must do better with Hunter Goodman than they did with Nolan Arenado, but it's an interesting early test for this regime in Colorado.
0: To be continued. I'm so sick of being a minor league team for the Yankees, because there was talk about him going there.
1: Yep.
0: DJ LeMahieu and
1: Ryan McMahon.
0: Yeah, you keep building for the future, but the future never seems to come. Thank you so much, Ryan. Yep. All of you have a great weekend. We'll be back talking about data centers and the Second Amendment on Monday, plus whatever else is in the news.
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14: Iran strikes back. I'm Lisa Brady, Fox News. Another round of attacks on U.S. Gulf allies after nearly 2 weeks of daily U.S. strikes on Iran over attacks on commercial shipping.
24: Iran's Revolutionary Guard Corps told people in neighboring Gulf countries to stay away from American bases and assets, confirming they'd set fire to ammunition and storage sheds at a U.S. base in Kuwait, and that they struck a watchtower for the U.S. Navy's 5th Fleet based in Bahrain. U.S. reporters in northern Iraq said American forces shot down 5 explosive drones, and Jordan Jordanian forces said they shot down several incoming Iranian missiles and drones.
2: Fox's Jessica Rosenthal. Yesterday was CENTCOM's 13th straight night targeting Iran's military capabilities, including drone storage facilities.
24: Wednesday, President Trump said for every ship Iran attacks on the Strait of Hormuz, the U.S. will take out an Iranian bridge or power plant. Thursday, he said he was considering a major escalation in the use of military force.
2: Israeli Prime Minister Benjamin Netanyahu now scheduled to visit the White House Tuesday, meeting with President Trump and attending a memorial service for Senator Lindsey Graham. There's an expanding race to replace Graham as the Republican nominee this November.
6: This campaign isn't about another title or political office. It is a movement. It is about making sure that South Carolina continues to have a conservative voice that isn't afraid to lead and isn't afraid to fight.
2: South Carolina Congressman Russell Fry just filing his paperwork for an August special election for Republicans that will also include Graham's sister Darlene, who's already finishing his term. The teenager charged in a deadly Georgia school shooting nearly 2 years ago pleads guilty to all 55 counts. Colt Gray, who's now 16, changing his plea despite not having a deal with prosecutors, now facing life in prison. Gray was 14 when he killed two students and two teachers at his high school, wounding several others. His father is scheduled for sentencing next week, convicted in March of charges including murder and manslaughter for giving his son the gun. America is listening to Fox News.
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10: Gradually increasing cloud cover this afternoon. Mostly dry, few showers and storms up in the mountains. There could be a storm later this evening at the lower elevations as well, but otherwise a mostly dry Friday with highs back in the low 90s. For the KKTV 11 Alert Weather, I'm meteorologist Kevin Bloomberg.
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15: All right, 844-484-3872, 844 for the USA. That's the way to join us today, from coast to coast, from sea to shining sea. Get in here on the program today. It's a Friday in a great country. We love America. You see the breaking news as we start the show today? LeBron James to the Philadelphia 76ers. That news just coming out. The Floppadelphia 76ers picking up LeBron James, who just signed apparently a 2-year, $8 million deal, is what they're reporting. Of course, he makes so much more in all of his endorsements. So Philadelphia, the city of brotherly love, will be adopting LeBron James for maybe a short time. We'll see as he finishes off his very, at this point, long career. I can't believe it's been long. I feel like it was just yesterday he joined the NBA, but it's now been a long career, and there he is. So some breaking news on that front. I've always been a Jordan guy, always will be a Jordan guy. Very much prefer Michael Jordan, and that GOAT debate has long been settled for me, as far as I'm concerned. But there he goes off to Philly. Breaking news this hour. You know, yesterday I was telling you that I think we caused some trouble in Washington, Jim. I think this program has been responsible for one of the more interesting fights in the Trump era. And this time it's between John Thune and the White House. Of course, yesterday, what we had coming into the day was the president had went down to Georgia. The Donnie went down to Georgia, and he said that, you know, John Thune was testing his patience when it came to the Save America. Yes, indeed. And then, of course, our White House correspondent, Reagan Reese, asks the White House about it yesterday, and Caroline Leavitt does confirm that the president's patience is running out with John Thune. And here's what Caroline said about it.
16: The president seemed yesterday frustrated with Leader Thune when he was speaking in Georgia. Is his patience running out with Leader Thune? And then the president recently endorsed Darlene Graham right after her appointment to Senate. What caused him to endorse her so quickly?
17: The president met with Darlene and thought she will be a great representative for the great people of South Carolina and will carry on her brother's legacy of public service in that beautiful state. So the president is fully supportive of Darlene in her honorable decision to run and, again, to continue her brother's legacy. With respect to your first question on, remind me?
16: Leader Thune, his yes. patience is running out.
17: Look, the president spoke about this directly yesterday. His patience is running out. He wants to see as much of the Save America passed as possible by the August recess.
15: His patience is running out with John Thune. So that was the big headline out of the White House yesterday. And boy, it got a lot of coverage really quickly, didn't it? The White House gave it a push. They put it on all of their official accounts. They weren't merely answering the question. They were emphasizing the answer. And then Elon Musk's America PAC was also quick to push that message out everywhere, that the president's patience is running out with John Thune, which is a change. It's a change. The president has been, at least in public, very kind to John Thune and very patient with John Thune. I would say overly generous with John Thune. But now he's saying officially, you need to be a leader. You have to be a leader. And he's encouraging people to call John Thune and tell him to lead the way to the Save America Act. Well, this led to some fierce reaction yesterday in Capitol Hill. The leader's office, John Thune's office, instantly responding. In fact, John Thune himself telling Punchbowl that it's actually now Caroline Leavitt's job to get the votes. which is preposterous. But John Thune told Punchbowl, a D.C. news outlet yesterday, she or somebody else ought to get on the phone and get the votes, right? So instead of pointing the finger at Republicans, they might think about going after the people who are stopping it on the floor, which is the Democrats. And if there are Republicans that they think are gettable, get on the phone. Let's get them to yes. It's not her job. That's your job, John. That's your job. It's also the other John's job. John Barrasso, that's his job. He's the majority whip. The two of you should be doing this. It's not Caroline Leavitt's gig. And also, it's not Caroline Leavitt who's even saying this. She's just telling us what the president's view is on the subject. If you're going to attack somebody at the White House, why don't you go to the guy who said his patience is running out with you? That would be the president of the United States, Donald Trump. But John Thune won't do that. Donald Trump is a little too powerful for John Thune. He's not going to wage this fight in public, at least against the president. But he'll attack Caroline Leavitt. That's what he did yesterday. It's snake-like, candidly. It's cowardly. It's spineless. Don't do that. Just pass the Save America Act and demonstrate the effort that you're putting in to get these senators to join that effort. And not just to support the legislation, but to get it through, to break through the filibuster. Now, Republican senators yesterday began closing ranks, establishment ones, around John Thune. And the usual suspects appear in this list. The Washington Examiner had a piece, GOP rallies around Thune after White House says Trump's patience is running out. Now, when they say GOP rallies, they don't mean you. They don't mean me. They don't mean normal Republicans all across the country. They mean establishment hacks in the United States Senate were very defensive of John Thune yesterday because Caroline Leavitt dared to repeat what the president said two nights ago in Georgia. So here we go. Thom Tillis of North Carolina, who is retiring at the end of his term in early January 2027 and is among a quartet of Senate Republicans, that would be four, who opposed the Save America Act, said that, quote, anybody in the White House who thinks he's not a good leader isn't qualified for their job. He, in that sentence, would be John Thune. So anybody in the White House who thinks John Thune is not a good leader is unqualified for their job. You think Caroline Leavitt is unqualified to be the press secretary?
2: No.
15: She's one of the finest White House press secretaries we've ever had. She knows the facts. She's aggressive. She defends the president's agenda very well. She bats down the media. She knows how to navigate them. She's doing a wonderful job, actually. The idea that she's not qualified is preposterous. But again, it's not really her opinion on this subject. It's the president's opinion. She's conveying the president's opinion that John Thune needs to be a leader, and he has so far not demonstrated those leadership qualities. So what Thom is really saying, as he attacks Caroline Leavitt in this passive-aggressive way, is he's also attacking President Trump. He says President Trump is unqualified for his job. Now, that is also flatly false. President Trump is the single most qualified president of our lifetimes. Why is he qualified? Because he's got a record of success that demonstrates why the American people keep sending him back to the White House. That's why. It's his agenda that made 2024 too big to rig. It's the reason why every swing state went in his direction. It's the reason Republicans have the House and the Senate. It's the reason Thom Tillis is even in a position to do something for us, even though he continuously betrays us. So his position is, oh, how dare you pick on John Thune? What do you mean, how dare we pick on him? He deserves it. Senator Mike Rounds, also from South Dakota, saying today, sometimes the messenger isn't popular, meaning Thune. But the bottom line is we just don't have the votes. It's a good bill. We don't have the votes. Take 60 votes, end quote. That's what he told the Washington Examiner. Take 60 votes. Now, Mike Rounds, I hate to say this, but it's true, is casually lying to you. Very casually lying to you. And he says it takes 60 votes. That's not true. It takes 60 votes to end debate early. We all know that. It takes 60 votes to end debate early. It doesn't take 60 votes to have the debate. You can start it right now. Start the debate. And it'll take 51 votes to pass the legislation when the debate is exhausted. Unless you can end the debate early, because you convince enough senators to join your side. You get to 60, great. If you don't, keep having the debate until you get the Save America Act. Senator Susan Collins telling the Washington Examiner. Quote, I think Thune enjoys well-deserved support from the Congress. Well-deserved? Congress? Where does Congress get its power from? Who puts the members of Congress in there to begin with? It's the voters. What do the voters want? They want the Save America Act. Do you claw at your face sometimes by how frustrating this is? I'm doing it right now. I'm clawing. Yes. Something. They want to go on vacation. Now, I'm telling you, I said this before. I'm sure Mike Lee is not happy about me saying this, but I'm telling you, Mike Lee, do not grant them unanimous consent. Force these idiots to stay in Washington, deliver some pain, make them miserable that their vacation can't begin so that they can actually do the job. You know, and then over at Punch Bowl, again, I keep mentioning Punch Bowl as a Capitol Hill news operation. But the way it works is like a lot of these establishment guys talk to this Punch Bowl thing. They just started. How old is Punch Bowl, Jim? It's like, 2 or 3 years old. It hasn't been around that long. It's kind of another iteration of Politico, Axios. It's kind of the same thing. Punch Bowl has a guy called Andrew Desiderio. Longtime Republican operative weighs in on the latest White House Thune drama. Quote, Trump knows full well that he can't flip these votes, says an anonymous Republican operative. Trump knows full well. Hell, he personally came to the Capitol to berate Senate Republicans into voting for Save, and he left empty-handed, gloats the anonymous Republican operative. Look at who we're talking about. Murkowski, McConnell, Tillis, Collins. All members who he has savaged at one point or another. And now he needs their help. All of this comes back to one thing. What happens when Trump can't do something himself? He blames someone else. John Thune is Mr. Someone Else. Now, this is some very lazy spin that you just heard. Some very lazy spin. John Thune is not Mr. Someone Else. He's not a random person that President Trump selected out of a crowd to blame. We're going to stick it on him. He's the fall guy. John Thune is the impediment here. John Thune is the guy who can make all of this work. John Thune is the guy who should be threatening committee assignments and access to resources. He should be twisting arms. He should be putting these guys in a headlock until they actually support what the American people want. It's John Thune's job. Again, it goes back to what Thune himself said earlier. He's like, well, she should call and get the votes. It's your job, John. This is your job. We're not randomly blaming John Thune. We're specifically blaming John Thune. And this idea that you get four senators, McConnell, who I don't know, what's McConnell's health situation? The guy's in a hospital. They only send us photos as proof of life. We haven't actually heard from him. We haven't seen any videos. But we saw a photo of him with Elaine Chao. Murkowski, the ranked choice senator. Thom Tillis, the bitter North Carolina guy who's quitting. And then Susan Collins, who we all have to hold our nose and stomach because the alternative is one of these commies. Some of them sometimes have Nazi tattoos on their chests. These are the four. And the reason they don't support the Save America Act, according to this anonymous Republican operative, is, what was it again? Trump, quote, savaged them at one point or another, and now he needs their help. So what are you telling me? They're not going to do the right thing for the country because they hate Trump? Is that really the explanation? They have so much personal animus towards the president of the United States, they won't do the right thing for the country? Well, it kind of sounds like you're ratifying our decision to fire people like that. Like it was wise for us to fire, in Texas, somebody like John Cornyn. Like it was wise for the voters of Louisiana to fire Bill Cassidy. It was wise for the voters of North Carolina to send the signal that they were prepared to fire Thom. That maybe through this process, as frustrating as it is, we can finally clean up this Republican Party and get it back to the business of making America great again. Maybe that's the message from this. More ahead on The Vince Show.
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20: Even for people who fall asleep easily, staying asleep can be difficult. You wake up, your mind starts to race, you can't turn those thoughts off. Sleep experts say there are a few things you can try. Cognitive shuffling. That's when you choose a random, impersonal, non-emotional word. Then for each letter of that word, think of as many words that begin with each letter as you can before moving on to the next one. It distracts your brain from stress. It also mimics the fragmented thought patterns that usually occur as you drift off to sleep. Sensory grounding is something else. That's when you work through things you can hear, feel, see, smell, or taste. That helps you to be in the moment instead of dwelling on the past or the future, or just do a mental walkthrough of a place you know well. Familiar but neutral imagery that can calm the brain. I'm Dr. Sanjay Gupta, helping you live a better life.
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1: You know, the electoral politics of the Save America Act are so obvious that even the raging Cajun James Carville can detect them. James Carville did a podcast this week, and he was saying that Democrats are being so stupid by fighting the Save America Act. Oh, just pass it. Just pass it. Move on. That's his position is like, let's get it over with. Why are we fighting over this? This is a political stinker. Now, I don't think James Carville has been read in on why the Democrats, based on this analysis, I don't think he's been read in on why the Democrats value the opacity that comes along with our elections. They need fraud to win. Here's James Carville complaining about it, literally lying in a bed. He's lying in a bed during this interview, head on a pillow, laptop on his chest, just talking about how dumb Democrats are.
2: I don't know if we're not better off. Said, okay, we'll take that alternative idea. Bring your gas bill or your light bill or something. Because for whatever reason, it polls at 75%.
1: For whatever reason.
2: I don't make, I don't think people are aware of it. I think people assume that voter fraud happened. Again, I don't even want to say if you want to say infinitesimal, I don't know if I could think of a word that would be even narrower than that. I would say that. But, and I don't like when we say, well, look, it's a very minor problem, but you know, you got to admit it barely exists. And it's just, it doesn't make any sense. Having said that, it doesn't make any sense. Having said that, we are not going to win the war against some kind of ID. It doesn't make any sense. It doesn't fix anything. But maybe you just go along with it and move to the next thing. Change.
1: Maybe just go along with it and just let it go because this is a big stinker for us. That's the raging Cajun. And, you know, it's so funny to me. He says it's non-existent. You know, the American people are very superstitious or something. This is so stupid. 75% of the American people want this. So can we just give it to them and move on? Can we give it to them? And no, Democrats refuse. They don't want to follow his advice. By the way, James Carville's really worried about the state of his party anyway, because he's looking around going, what's with all this, like, defund the police and you know, attack the Jews stuff and, like, this terrorism going on and the communism? This is crazy to me. And James Carville's already crazy. If it's crazy to him, you know it's crazy. That's what the left represents. They're too crazy for James Carville. More ahead on The Vince Show.
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6: I'm Sean Martinez with your KVOR news update. The Colorado Springs Planning Commission decided to deny an appeal for the proposed data center project, Taurus. Thursday night's vote means the plan for Project Taurus moves forward. It passed in a vote of 6-2 to deny the appeals and affirm the city's plan after 14 hours of discussion. Tech and real estate company Raiden had proposed building a data center that will replace a former Intel microchip manufacturing plant near Garden of the Gods in Centennial. The decision comes after a special appeal hearing held by the Colorado Springs Planning Commission that began at 9 a.m. Thursday morning and ended just before midnight. The Planning Commission heard comments and concerns on why people do and do not want the center to be approved for the development. More fentanyl pills have been taken off the street by Colorado Springs police. Two people were arrested on Wednesday. One of them, a woman, had been under surveillance with a warrant from a case from last year. As a woman tried to leave a home, police approached. She and a man inside the home tried to run, but the good guys brought them down with help from a canine officer. Police searched the home and found 301 fentanyl pills and cocaine. The female was identified as 35-year-old Brooke Swanson. The man, 57-year-old Patrick Hawkins. Firefighters were called out to a home on Thursday.
7: We have photos tonight showing Black Forest firefighters working on a house fire. Lightning struck this home and started a fire inside. Black Forest Fire says they were able to quickly extinguish the fire and there were no injuries. They say if you believe lightning has struck your home, you should call 911 even if you don't see flames. They also say you should leave your home if you smell smoke, hear crackling, or notice electrical damage.
6: 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We've got mostly sunny today, a chance of a storm this afternoon, high of 92. I'm Sean Martinez for breaking news. Keep it right here at the top and bottom of the hour here on 740 KVOR.
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15: 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I'm Dr. Sanjay Gupta, helping you live a better life.
4: 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And let's hear what you have to say. The Vince Show.
1: You know, untangling the fraud of the left is such an immense undertaking. It takes so many different forms. Among them is the way that they handle money. There's an operation called Act Blue. It's responsible for many, many billions of dollars flowing to the American left. And it's been accused of all sorts of pretty serious crimes with the way that it handles money, including taking foreign donations and having a very wide open to fraud system that allows gift cards to be used in lieu of actual verifiable payment means. And they're also accused of smurfing operations. You familiar with this? Smurfing? Smurfing is a phrase that means basically using passing huge sums of money through, laundering huge sums of money through to these Democrat political candidates, but doing it with straw donors, people who don't actually make the donations, but whose names are used to claim that they did. And then these massive donations are broken up into tons of tiny little donations that are attributed to people who don't actually make them and are unlikely to know that their names are even being used in this way. Okay? Hopefully that makes sense. Smurfing is basically a money laundering operation using unsuspecting.

0: Absolutely. And so you need to increase the number. The presidential detail, the presidential Secret Service detail, is twice as big, if not more, than the vice presidential detail. I've reported on this over the course of the last year. There have been complaints, but they're in context. Now, I feel like this MS, there were several problems with this MS Now story. Certainly Carol Leonig, the main author of it, and I compete for stories, so I'll put that out there. But she I felt like was gratuitous in the way she criticized, and it was partisanship, criticized J.D. Vance for wanting to requesting, didn't even execute it, requesting that the Secret Service use Marine 2 to take himself and his son to his son's golf lesson at Joint Base Andrews. And I say that because they were trying to just, there was all this section in the story about privilege and that J.D. Vance always worried about being privileged and all of this.
1: Oh, please.
0: And I thought, yeah, I thought, wait a second, he has young kids and shouldn't we be lauding him for trying to be involved in his son and juggling all of these tasks when his wife is just about to have a baby? And she did have a baby on Sunday. Congratulations to them.
1: Yes.
0: And also, Marine 2 and Marine 1 have to be operated, if not on a daily basis, almost daily basis, to keep them at top-notch level. And so they were gratuitously, the reporters, putting the price tag from $16,000 to $24,000 an hour to operate Marine 2. But anybody who lives in Washington, and certainly the reporter knows, that you see them flying around just to make sure that the vehicle is being flown and that
1: they're
0: a pilot. It constantly. So that is a joke to include this idea that that was privileged. She just wanted to mention the golf thing because she thinks it sounds privileged. And I think it was a partisan hit job. That part.
1: Well, she's a propagandist. I mean, look, this Carol Leonig you're talking about, she used to work for the Washington Post. She now works for Ms. Now.
0: Mm-hmm.
1: And she's a propagandist. She takes maybe a kernel of truth and then turns it into a political weapon against J.D. Vance because she's trying to make him seem like the diva that Kamala Harris actually was. Remember, Kamala, when she came into office in the first place, she was very resentful of the fact that she didn't move into the Naval Observatory right away. She was like, why haven't they renovated it yet? And then she had to live in the Blair House, which, by the way, is luxurious. She had her chef and her hairdresser and all these other things. And she was constantly complaining about her accommodations when they were right across the street from the White House. She's ridiculous. Meanwhile, J.D. Vance has a young family. He's taking care of them, attending to real jobs, unlike Kamala Harris. And this is the kind of grief he's getting from Ms. Now. It's just goofy.
0: Yeah, absolutely. And nobody, I'll say this, I reported on Maisie Biden. Okay, Maisie Biden is one of Hunter Biden's daughters. And the real grief that she gave a Secret Service agent who was had the unfortunate task of taxiing her around, providing security for her at their job. But there was a night of partying where this agent was ferrying them, Maisie Biden and her friends, all over town. And the friend kept asking to be let off to different places in the final destination. And that's not Secret Service protocol. And the Secret Service agent said, we're not Uber drivers, to the individual. And then he was penalized for that. This agent, in a lawsuit, it's a public document, which I linked to in my story, said, hey, I feel like I was not promoted because I pushed back.
1: Yeah.
0: And he had to write up an apology, and his supervisor told him not to be, critical of Maisie Biden and her friend, all this stuff. And that was a public document. I never heard anything from this reporter.
1: No.
0: The
1: Biden family dogs were biting Secret Service agents every week. And like everyone was like, well, that's like totally normal. Yeah. Now J.D. Vance is getting grief for trying to make lives easier for people in Washington, D.C. One more point on this. Having been in and around Washington, D.C. for many years, and for many years I was commuting in and out of the city, I'll tell you what, I hated nothing more than a presidential motorcade getting in my way, because it would shut down your ability to get to your family, see them at dinner time, and nobody did that more than Barack Hussein Obama. Barack Obama would shut down the city to go to a fundraiser, and that meant that everybody was locked in the city for him to move. You know who doesn't do that? Donald Trump. Donald Trump's kind of a homebody. He likes hanging out at the White House. He does his thing. He'll travel occasionally, but he doesn't really inconvenience people around him. And that's a massive improvement.
0: massive improvement. And Leon Panetta, as a defense secretary, and President Obama made a deal where Leon Panetta would go back to California to his walnut farm in California every weekend. And I never heard, I broke that story for the Washington Times, never heard anybody mention, it didn't get picked up in the mainstream press, and there was, it was a huge expense. Yeah. And, but we're going to talk about 1 hour on Marine Two, the cost of that, even though it has to be operated on a regular basis. I mean, this is just partisan journalism.
1: It's ridiculous nonsense. Well, luckily we can turn to you for the truth. Susan Crabtree, thank you, the award-winning journalist. Always good to have you with us. Thank you so much.
0: Oh, it's my pleasure, Vince. Thanks so much for all you do.
1: That's Susan Crabtree, Real Clear Politics. Much more ahead on The Vince Show.
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10: Now seems as good a time as any to remind you, you don't always have to take healthy habits to the extreme. Not only are you unlikely to stick with something that's difficult, even if you can keep it up, it's probably going to be to the detriment of something else. And chances are that something else is more important. So if you're on a quest to improve your health, I promise the basics are going to take you much further. I'm talking about diet. Try and be as plant-based as possible, exercise, meaning multiple rounds of cardio and strength training, and sleep. For most people, 7 to 9 hours a night. I'd like to think of these things as sort of a three-legged stool, right? If you're not doing any one of them, it's really hard to keep balanced with the others. The key here is you don't have to strive for perfection. Doing anything is going to be better than nothing. I'm Dr. Sanjay Gupta, helping you live a better life.
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1: Oh, this is funny. I haven't heard this audio, but Jim just handed this to me. Okay. So you remember Jim Acosta? That's not even really his own name. His real name, isn't it Abelio or something? I think his real name's Abelio. Anyway, Jim Acosta used to be at CNN until he got fired from there. He was too crazy for CNN, so they fired him. And he used to go to Trump rallies where people would yell at him that he sucks. Remember that? CNN sucks. It was one of my favorite chants. They were super funny. Jim Acosta apparently thinks that the real story of a Trump rally was the extent to which Jim Acosta's life was threatened. Now, never mind the fact that Donald Trump was shot in the head in Butler, Pennsylvania. Here's Jim Acosta saying that he was the real target. Here, listen.
18: Were a lot of these rallies that you attended, rallies at which those chants would take place, what was it like for you being in there? Did you ever feel unsafe? Did you ever feel like your life was in danger?
19: Yeah, I mean, it was totally crazy. And, you know, what would happen is Trump would go into these events and there would be 10,000 people, 20,000 people, and he would whip everybody up into a frenzy, not only against people like Hillary Clinton, but against us. I mean, yeah. Before the term fake news and the enemy of the people, he called us the disgusting news media, the dishonest news media, liars, scum. And it would get so heated that we would have his supporters coming up to us in our press cage, as we lovingly called it, because they put bike racks around us to protect us. They would call us traitor and everything else.
1: It wasn't to protect you. It was to protect the people from you.
19: They would be screaming at us as we were racing off to our cars after the events were over. So, and all of that has stayed kind of baked into our politics ever since that time. And I guess that's the other part of this, is how do we drain that poison out of our politics?
1: The poison is the American people who are unhappy with the media for lying to them on a routine basis. That's the poison. You're the poison. Have you noticed that Jim Acosta's assessment? You're the poison. Oh, CNN fired that guy. He was too crazy for them. That's unreal. Just crazy stuff. Hey, you should follow the Vince podcast. Have you done that yet? It's a great idea. It's a great idea. We've had so many good shows this week. You can catch up on the weekend and then join us on the live show at some point, rumble.com/Vince. We'd love to have you. Have a wonderful American weekend. I'll chat with you Monday.
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28: A new lawsuit over new tariffs. I'm Lisa Brady, Fox News. Two small businesses based in the U.S. already going to court to challenge Trump tariffs announced yesterday on goods from 60 countries.
29: This is all about forced labor in other countries. Now, the senior administration officials are telling us that this is not a replacement for the Section 122 tariffs that expired at 12:01 Eastern time this morning. But the fact is that these new tariffs started the same moment that those emergency tariffs ended by law this morning. Now, this is low-hanging fruit for the Trump administration because multiple administrations have long tracked the use of forced labor in countries across the globe. It's well documented.
28: Fox Business's Edward Lawrence at the White House. The lawsuit argues the new tariffs exceed the president's authority and require more detailed country-specific findings about forced labor to be legally justified. The administration has been pivoting to different statutes for tariffs after the U.S. Supreme Court struck down the use of an Emergency Powers Act. President Trump is set to make an Oval Office announcement about American nuclear innovation, reportedly as part of a push to expand domestic energy production. So far, he has not announced any strategy change in Iran.
30: U.S. forces continue to grind away night after night, attacking Iranian military positions inside of Iran. Last night, the 13th night in a row, President Trump spoke to Axios, warned about a potential massive invasion of Iran. But he did say he hadn't reached that decision yet.
28: Fox's Steve Harrigan in Tel Aviv. Iran ramping up its counter threats, warning people to stay away from U.S. bases in the region as it keeps attacking Gulf neighbors. A teenager charged in a deadly mass shooting at his Georgia high school in 2024 changes his plea to guilty. Colt Gray was 14 when he killed two students and two teachers, wounding others. His father was convicted on charges, including murder, for giving him the gun. America is listening to Fox News.
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13: Gradually increasing cloud cover this afternoon. Mostly dry, few showers and storms up in the mountains. There could be a storm later this evening at the lower elevations as well, but otherwise a mostly dry Friday with highs back in the low 90s. For the KKTV 11 Alert Weather, I'm meteorologist Kevin Bloomberg.
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34: Richard Randall, jam-packed here today. So, Jeff Crank joins us in about less than 10 minutes. We'll be talking with him about what's been going on, what is going on in Washington, especially when it comes to voting. But Jeff has introduced his own legislation, and he signed on some, I think, pretty important legislation. Has to do with whether you can benefit from being in Congress financially. It has to do with whether you can benefit in terms of your dating life by being in Congress as well. We're going to be talking with some people who were up there last night at the Ent Center. That's on UCC. As part of the Planning Commission, and their 6-2 vote, it turned out, to reject some of the challenges that had been raised. Now, keep this in mind. Last night was Planning Commission. They voted 6-2, and residents are going to have 10 days to file an appeal to challenge that decision. But while they did allow this Project Taurus to go ahead and proceed, the commissioners did set four conditions on the company, Raiden, and we've had the main person from Raiden, that's Jason Green. He was on the program a little while back, as well as Tim Lee. We're going to be hearing from some of the folks that were there last night and saying, look, this is just a bad idea. I have said previously, and I'll just say it again here today, I keep having people text me or ask me, so Richard, are you for or against this? And I have said undecided. In fact, I came in this morning and I said something to David, and he goes, well, yeah, that was like the last time we ever talked about this. We talked about it several times, but the last words out of your mouth were probably, I'm undecided. In all fairness, I have said that I'm probably leaning more toward this project. However, there were some issues that, you know, have been raised. Everybody talks about water, how much water is going to be used. And I think a lot of times people are misrepresenting the Garden of the Gods project, and they're making reference to several other data centers that go through tons of water. This is the closed loop system. I think, well, that solves a problem, doesn't it? It depends on who you are, what you know, what you believe, because it turns out there may be some forever chemicals that are involved in all of this, all to say. We've spent time on it to get here. They spent, I mean, seriously, they started at 9 o'clock in the morning. They finished apparently around midnight. What, Richard, you weren't there for it? No, I was not there for it. I can't. You think I can spend 14, 15 hours on one story? Dave and I are trying to cover a lot here, and it's just not possible. But I do rely on other people to give me their perspective on things. And I always assume that sometimes the people who are in favor of it have a perspective. Those who are opposed have it. I grab a microphone there. You had something, David? No. Okay. So we'll be getting into that at the bottom of the hour as well. We've been talking about Second Amendment issues and this new Senate bill, House Senate Bill 3, it going into effect next week. And it could have a huge impact on you, especially if you are somebody who wants to purchase a semi-automatic handgun or a long gun rifle. We'll be talking to our Second Amendment attorney, James T. Cook. Boy, he's been diving into this. We'll give you the complete breakdown of that as well. So let's take a short break here in a second. But before we do, I want to mention a couple of things, and you can reply to them if you'd like to. The small version, and there's a really good article in the Gazette this morning as I was reading. Alex Edwards is the person who put this thing together. Now, I've talked with some people from both sides who were there who did not want to come onto the program today. And in fairness, when something wraps up at midnight and you're talking with people at 6 in the morning about coming on at 8 in the morning, and there's that much to cover, I understand. Richard, I'm going to take a pass for now. And that's fine. I don't fault anybody for that, because we will have a lot more time to break this thing down next week. The other thing is, this is a 6-2 vote to go ahead with the project, but they did put some limitations on it. And then this also has to go to City Council. I believe that will be September 28th. I could be completely wrong on that. My notes are so bad. My handwriting, was that a 7 or a 9? 28. No, I do not have an assistant. So what we'll do today is we'll get reaction on this today. And then next week, we'll give both sides, and I don't even like saying that, both sides, the people are for, against, they're polar opposites, they're at two different ends of the entire spectrum. Sometimes that's true, but there are a lot of people, and I think I'm one of them, there are a lot of people who are in the middle saying, well, wait a minute, I just can't even make a decision right now because I don't know enough to make a decision. I'm not going to cast my lot with these people or these people. Let me become informed. I know it's a foreign concept to some people. Let me be well informed before we start making a decision on this. So that's my job, to get you well informed, or at least to bring onto the show the people who can help you get well informed. First thing I would say, though, is, and I just fell into the trap. It's been something I've been concerned about going back to when I was a television anchor and reporter, and that is, if you take an issue, you go out there and get the most extreme position to the right and the most extreme position to the left. Well, now we got fireworks, don't we? Yes, we do. And that can be fun and entertaining and help ratings and all that. But does it really reflect what's out there? And I would submit, no, it does not. Why not? Because most people are like me. They're trying to figure this out. They may have a perspective on nationally what's going on, or a big project here or there. They have concerns. They may just be simple and say, look, can we just have a moratorium? You just said yourself, Richard, that you'd like a little bit more time on this. So who would be opposed to a moratorium? There are a lot of considerations there. And from what I can tell, it did not appear like any of the financial benefit to Colorado Springs by way of taxes and perhaps school districts as well was not part of the discussion last night. But we'll talk with somebody here at 8:30. Now, who am I to give advice to people? And especially to give advice to younger people and people who are passionate. I come from a generation, and if I go to a public meeting, et cetera, no matter how passionate I am, I'm not going to stand up and start dropping F-bombs. What? No. I was told that at least one, maybe more, it was boom, boom, boom. If you think that that is going to persuade anyone to your position or your opinion, I'm here to tell you, at very best, they may have already agreed with you and then decided not to go to that position because of your behavior. In fact, if I were there and I saw some of this last night, my first inclination would be, so wait, are these people really with these people? Because it appears that what they're saying and doing and acting, their behavior is probably running contrary to them. Do they get paid by somebody else to do this? Are they just a disinformation, misinformation expert? I don't know. I'm just telling you that you go to a public meeting and you start doing that, it feels good. And I've seen plenty of people do it at school boards, etc. Trust me, I've dropped the F-bomb myself. It feels very good under the appropriate circumstances. Persuasion is not the circumstance that you dropped that. Let's take a short break. We'll come back with Jeff Crank, and then immediately thereafter, we'll be talking about the Planning Commission, the vote, and that data set.
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10: What are the chances you are listening to this while drinking a nice hot cup of coffee? If so, don't let me stop you. For years, we've been reporting on the health benefits of coffee, and that's not going to stop today. A new study, this one out of Harvard School of Public Health, found that coffee and tea could help lower your risk of developing dementia. People who enjoyed 1 to 3 caffeinated cups a day saw the biggest impact. In addition to the caffeine, coffee contains hundreds of bioactive compounds that can influence inflammation, glucose metabolism, vascular function, and oxidative stress. It's also possible coffee drinkers might be doing other things that keep them healthy. Eating a more balanced diet, getting plenty of exercise, sleep, not smoking, or drinking too much alcohol. And finally, staying socially active. I'm Dr. Sanjay Gupta, helping you live a better life.
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1: Richard Randall, Jeff Crank joins us. I want to remind people there are times that Jeff is with us as a politician who is running in a campaign for an elected office. That's one thing. There's another time that he is with us that he is an elected official and he's there or here in that capacity. That is today. I've made those distinctions probably as long as I've done talk radio, just so that you know. Jeff Crank, thank you. You got a very busy schedule. Thank you very much for joining us here this morning. And you introduced some legislation I thought was pretty good. We've heard for a long time that you've got all kinds of relationships and affairs or whatever you'd like to call it going on in Washington. We've talked before about a fund that may be used to quiet some of those things. But you have been very busy either on what you've proposed yourself or what others have proposed. And then we've got everything going on with voting integrity, much less Iran and the war. Let's start with what you introduced. Jeff Crank, welcome aboard.
2: Well, thank you, Richard. I appreciate the opportunity. Yeah, you know, they've been talking about this on Capitol Hill for a long time, and I just finally decided, you know, enough's enough. If you can believe it, we've been a country for 250 years, and in 250 years, Congress never outlawed relationships, intimate relationships between staff members and members of Congress. It's just incredible. So, but there is a rule, there has been a rule for many years, that a member of Congress couldn't have an intimate relationship with their staff member, but they could still have an intimate relationship with another member's staff member, which is just crazy. So I introduced a resolution last week that would just say you can't do that. The only way you could is if you went to the Ethics Committee and you ask for approval. And, you know, there might be some member of Congress who's a widow or, you know, is single and would like to, you know, meet someone else's staff member and, you know, would like to date them. They'd have to go to the Ethics Committee, get it approved, get it out of the darkness. But, you know, we just have to do stuff like this to restore faith in the institution for the American people. And, you know, I've had people, well, who are you talking about? What member? I don't have a clue. I don't hang out with those kind of people. I don't drink. I don't go partying. So I don't know who they are. You know, I hear rumors and things like that. But we all know we had, you know, members on both sides of the aisle, women and men, by the way, who have mistreated staff. And we can't have that. And so I introduced this resolution and hopefully we can get it passed.
1: The other thing that has come up recently, and get your thoughts on this as well, and that is a vote on stock trading and banning that. You know, I was just looking at something. Apparently, I pay for another radio station to make comments like good faith effort or ploy. Geez, I didn't know they were working for me. U.S. House expected to vote on stock trading ban. That's been a long time discussion, but it doesn't seem like there's been a lot moving forward. Where are we at on that, Congressman Jeff Crank?
2: Well, you know, it's something that's very important to me. I don't trade, individual publicly traded stock. And I divested myself of publicly traded stock when I took office. I just think it's too important to have your integrity questioned. And I think members of Congress should not do that as well. But some continue to do it. I'm for a ban, and I voted for a stock trading ban for members of Congress. Look, I go into briefings all the time. And, you know, to be honest, before I got elected, I didn't know it would be this much. But I go in and I get briefings from companies about some of the great technology and things that they're doing. And you walk out of there thinking, well, gee, that company's really going to do well. So you could see how it could be abused by members of Congress who might say, you know, take some of that information and then go buy stock. That's wrong. We shouldn't allow that. So we got to restore faith, as I said, in the institution. So we voted this last week on a stock trading ban. And I supported that. By the way, we added to it voter ID, a voter ID law. So, you know, it was both voter ID and a stock trading ban, and we had to pass both of those things. It should have been, it should have passed, you know, 435 to nothing. It didn't. We had many Democrats voting against it. A couple voted for it. And then all of the Republicans, I believe, voted for it. So this is just something that we ought to do.
1: You know, we were just talking about voter ID the other day. And one of the things being it's been pretty popular. I didn't come up with it. But if you want that all the pasta you can eat thing, you know, you're going to at Olive Garden, you're going to have to be able to show ID, all of the other things. Jeff Crank, I think the average person is pretty close to me, not like, you know, me being typical. I'm not saying that. I'm just saying a lot of us are scratching our heads out here going, look, this is the most common sense thing in the world when it comes to voting. I look at CNN and they do these polls over and over and over again. It doesn't matter your gender. It doesn't matter your race. The average person by a big margin are in favor of secure elections. Why is it so damn hard to get that thing out of the Senate? Everybody says, well, you know, Thune's the problem. I don't know. You help us out.
2: Well, look, I think they would have 50 votes to get it out of the Senate. They just have this crazy cloture rule in the Senate that requires 60 votes to end the filibuster. And so they, you know, we have 53 Republicans. You need 60 votes, and you don't have seven Democrats, essentially, who will vote for common sense legislation like the Save America Act. And, you know, you're right. It is, it's probably an 80 or 90% issue with the American people. That all the Save America Act, again, let's remind people what it does. It requires that you provide, when you register to vote, you provide proof that you're a citizen of the United States. And then thereafter, when you vote, you have to just provide a photo ID. You have to prove that you are who you say you are when you cast your ballot. That's just common sense. I mean, it's just, as you said, you know, Olive Garden makes you do it at the pasta bar. You know, we ought to require it for our elections.
1: So one of the positions that you're in, and boy, I have to tell you, it's perfect for you. I'm so glad that we've got it here. I don't believe that you have to have served in the military in any capacity to appreciate our military and try to do what is best and right for them. And if you're sitting on the House Armed Services Committee, you've got a little bit more influence there. We had Pete Hegseth there saying, look, the bill is high in terms of what we're doing in the Middle East. And in order to make sure that we replenish some of the stocks of weapons that we've used, we're going to need more assistance. As somebody who sits on the Armed Services Committee, where are we at in terms of equipment, personnel, and the war in the Middle East?
2: Yeah, there's no question. And I will say, you know, I know there's people who want to be critical of this president, but I got to tell you, he's made a major investment in our military. And we have been falling behind, particularly on space, on shipbuilding, on many of these things. We are starting to fall behind China. We cannot allow that to happen. And, you know, this president has made a major investment in our military and upgrading the systems. You know, part of the reason Colorado Springs is going to be doing so well over the next few years with more military coming in is that the president's doubled the size of the Space Force, right? And we have about half of the U.S. Space Force right here in Colorado Springs. So it's just critical. And it's also critical that we provide for our men and women who serve us. Over the last year and a half, we have given an 18.5% pay increase to our junior enlisted in the military. And this bill that we just passed off the House floor this last week, the NDAA, National Defense Authorization Act, that came out of my committee, has another 5% pay increase for our men and women in the military. Many Democrats, most Democrats, voted against this bill because they think it's too much defense spending. And so there's a real challenge here for our men and women of the military and for the United States of America. And you're right, Richard, we have used munitions. We have, you know, used lots of our military forces in the effort in Iran as well as other places. And we do have to replenish that, and it's very important that we do it.
1: You know, the president, as he, it seems like he always is, especially if he's got an opportunity to do it, was at Dover, dignified transfer. And I believe this president really does appreciate those who are serving for our country. Unfortunately, I saw somebody who had been in the military for 14 years. He was still in uniform, but apparently he's out of the military, and he was just going off F-bombs and stuff with regard to the commander-in-chief. I'd like to believe that that is the exception out there, Jeff Crank. From talking with Hegseth and the president and everyone else, especially being on that committee, how would you describe morale in our military?
2: You know, it's never been higher. It's never been higher. And let's be honest, you can prove that with the enlistment numbers. And, you know, let's take a look at those. At the end of the Biden administration, we were having a difficult time for our Army, the Air Force, and others meeting their enlistment goals. Enlistments are doing great right now. The Army just met their enlistment goal, I think, for, you know, ahead of schedule and others. So morale is high. Many people, you know, they want to be paid more. We've fallen behind because we had many years of Joe Biden and others who didn't put enough money into defense. And after all, what is the number one responsibility of the federal government, according to the Constitution? It's the national defense of our country. And so, you know, all these other things that the U.S. government pays for, those are, many of those things should go away. They shouldn't even exist. But we should always make sure that we're paying our men and women in the military and we're providing them with the equipment that they need to never have a fair fight. It should never be a fair fight. Our guys should always win and win overwhelmingly.
1: I know that Second Amendment, very important to you. Hunting, oh my gosh, you've done that for the majority of your life. Big event Saturday night by Colorado State Shooting Association, Shots for Freedom. You'll be a keynote speaker. A preview of that, or at least tell us why that issue is so close to you and the people who live in your district.
2: Well, of course, you know, it always amazes me when we talk about the Bill of Rights that many people take for granted the Second Amendment. And many people discount the Second Amendment, which was written by the very same founding fathers who wrote the First Amendment. We have to protect all of our rights, whether it's the right to freedom of speech, freedom of religion, all of the rights that protect us in the judiciary system. But the Second Amendment is also just as important, and that's the right for us to be safe and to defend ourselves. And so I'm very excited about the Colorado State Shooting Association. It's going to be a great night. I'm looking forward to it, and you know, there's going to be some great folks there talking about the Second Amendment. And these are warriors who have helped defend the Second Amendment, which is greatly under attack. One of the things that I'll talk about is how we can push back on some of the stuff going on in Colorado. I've got a bill that I'm a co-sponsor of at the federal level that if it passes, we'll get rid of all of these stupid gun laws in Colorado, because you can't have laws that are more stringent than the federal government when we're talking about a constitutional right guaranteed.
1: You've got it, Jeff Crank. Thank you. God bless you so much for fighting that fight. Look forward to tomorrow night. He'll be one of the keynote speakers there. I'll tell you more about Shots for Freedom and that event. Break for news. When we come back, we'll be talking with some of the people who were opposed to that new data center at the meeting last night.
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4: I'm Sean Martinez with your KVOR news update. The Colorado Springs Planning Commission decided to deny an appeal for the proposed data center project, Taurus. Thursday night's vote means the plan for Project Taurus moves forward. It passed in a vote of 6-2 to deny the appeals and affirm the city's plan after 14 hours of discussion. Tech and real estate company Raiden had proposed building a data center that will replace a former Intel microchip manufacturing plant near Garden of the Gods in Centennial. The decision comes after a special appeal hearing held by the Colorado Springs Planning Commission that began at 9 a.m. Thursday morning and ended just before midnight. The Planning Commission heard comments and concerns on why people do and do not want the center to be approved for the development. More fentanyl pills have been taken off the street by Colorado Springs Police. Two people were arrested on Wednesday. One of them, a woman, had been under surveillance with a warrant from a case from last year. As a woman tried to leave a home, police approached. She and a man inside the home tried to run, but the good guys brought them down with help from a canine officer. Police searched the home and found 301 fentanyl pills and cocaine. The female was identified as 35-year-old Brooke Swanson, the man, 57-year-old Patrick Hawkins. Firefighters were called out to a home on Thursday.
5: We have photos tonight showing Black Forest firefighters working on a house fire. Lightning struck this home and started a fire inside. Black Forest Fire says they were able to quickly extinguish the fire and there were no injuries. They say if you believe lightning has struck your home, you should call 911 even if you don't see flames. They also say you should leave your home if you smell smoke, hear crackling, or notice electrical damage.
4: 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We've got mostly sunny today, a chance of a storm this afternoon, high of 92. I'm Sean Martinez for breaking news. Keep it right here at the top and bottom of the hour here on 740 KVOR.
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16: Across the country right now, at this very moment, there are probably arguments taking place about who's doing more of the housework, the homework, the shuttling of kids from this activity to that. It's true. By and large, women do more of this than men. But doesn't have to be that way. And if you and your spouse can level that playing field, it's going to make both of you and your kids happier. Psychologist Yelena Ketchmanovich says this might be how you get there. As hard as it might be at first, try to think of your partner like a teammate, not an adversary. Learn how to do some of the chores your partner does to get a better understanding of how much effort something takes. And finally, take the time to acknowledge what the other person is doing, and every now and then, even express your appreciation. That'll go a long way. I'm Dr. Sanjay Gupta, helping you live a better life.
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17: Gradually increasing cloud cover this afternoon. Mostly dry, few showers and storms up in the mountains. There could be a storm later this evening at the lower elevations as well, but otherwise a mostly dry Friday with highs back in the low 90s. For the KKTV 11 Alert Weather, I'm meteorologist Kevin Bloomberg.
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1: Richard Randall. Now, sometimes we talk about so many issues here, locally, nationally, internationally, and usually I think I've got a finger on the pulse of what's out there, but every now and then something comes along and I feel like I'm out of touch on it, that it resonates with more people one way or another, in favor, opposed, etc. And I didn't necessarily see it coming. So, Deirdre, Aiden Smith, we've got this big issue going on with data centers, and I

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1: There to be more accountability and more adherence to the rules that we have in our own code.
2: I want to just mention, Cora, for outsiders, it's Colorado Open Records Act, and I'm with you. You shouldn't have to, for some of these things, go digging all over the place to try to get the information. It was a long meeting, 9 o'clock apparently to almost midnight or beyond. If you had to give people the main takeaways from your perspective, Deirdre, what would those be? And I want to remind you, I'm going to give you and others, Dana, Integrity Matters, and as well as the proponents of this thing, plenty of time next week. I just wanted to get reaction as much as possible here today. What do you think the biggest takeaways are, Deirdre?
1: I think that we were disappointed. We had 7 points that show where the city failed to meet its own code. There was much confusion among the city staff and even the planning commission on how they interpreted the use that they're now approving. So obviously we're disappointed in the fact that we did not succeed last night. We will appeal because 4 of the points that we brought up became the basis of the questions that were asked by the commission. And there's got to be more work done on both the sound studies and on the lack of accountability, because the city was approving something that had errors in it. And as someone that's been in development and construction for over 20 years, you can't build something if your data is incorrect. Your foundation's going to fall. And so I think we heard that yesterday, that this use has to be vetted better. There needs to be more guardrails before it's just placed next to a well-established community where people's homes represent sometimes their retirement.
2: So my understanding is 10 days to appeal. You folks are going to do that. Talk to me, I guess, about the road ahead, whether it is an appeal, whether it has to do with a planning commission or over to city council or elsewhere.
1: So the process goes to city council next, is my understanding. Again, been in development. So we have until August 3rd to file our appeal. It would go to city council. And then, of course, basically it's the same somewhat facts being presented as to where the city failed to meet their own code. And then at that point, obviously, the options are either way for parties, either the developer or us, and who obviously prevails there as what will happen.
2: I always acknowledge that whether it's the host of the program or the length of time that we do or do not have, there is so much information out there. What would you say, Deirdre, to people one way or another, especially those who are opposed to this kind of thing, but those who are in favor, people like me just trying to figure out what's a good source to get more information on this particular project?
1: Well, I would certainly say either watch or listen to the transcript from yesterday, because our presentation was extremely factual. It's what all questions were based on subsequently. And you need to really dial into the sound study that was flawed, that the city admitted into it. And then also look at the information that the developer put in on the equipment use and how, whether or not he's really going to be capped at the 50 megawatts, or are we actually going to have a hyperscale next to us, because the campus of 22 acres certainly affords him that opportunity. So I would look at how CSU handled this, and then also the city, and make your own conclusions.
2: You know, and I will recommend for people to do that. There is just so much information here. One thing that I try to distinguish is that my opinion, based on what I know so far, Deirdre Aiden-Smith, is that not all data centers are equal. I've seen some where people are saying 2 million gallons of water per day. I didn't have time to drill down on that, but geez, that's a lot. And then I hear closed system over here, a certain amount, you can leave it for 5 years. And then all of a sudden I'm hearing about forever chemicals. Deirdre, what do you think the couple of biggest misconceptions that people might have, either with regard to the TARS project or just generally?
1: Well, I think technology is evolving, so it's very difficult for the layman. You have to do a lot of research into that, but I think the biggest issue obviously is water, and is it being contained within the closed loop system? What chemicals are there? How is that being handled? CSU didn't disclose any wastewater plans that they had yet on how they would take that waste as the glycol dies, basically, as it's used up. And then, of course, utilities. And so no one wants to pay for someone else's use, and since CSU right now with our high energy tariff use or high energy use timelines, people here don't want to be paying for something that someone else should bear the burden. Typically, these projects make millions and millions of dollars on what the services are they're selling. So that needs to be not at the cost of the citizens of a community. Yeah, so I would say why.

0: water, utilities, and city government.
1: Well, and there's another component. We don't have time to get into it today. Tim Lee had talked about it previously one time when he was on the program. That's a potential benefit to either the city, maybe even school districts, et cetera. We'll talk about that a little bit next week. Overall, and I had Dana Dugan shoot this to me about it. She said, you know, even the leader of AI, David Sacks, said in a podcast last week, quote, obviously, you don't put it next to residential, unquote. The residential aspect of this, whether it is noise or other types of invasive things, how big of an issue is that? And where do you think it stands between what the developer would want and what folks like you, including people living in the area, would want or are concerned about?
0: We don't think that it's a good use. And I think obviously what Dana sent you states it all, sums it up. You shouldn't put this next to residential because people are in their backyards. They have children they're raising, and something that's only 358 feet from someone's backyard is an invasive use. And it wasn't zoned for that. So I think the big question goes back, and that's what you're seeing across the country, is these have to be zoned appropriately with all the guardrails in place to make sure that they're not negatively affecting any community, whether it's their resources with utilities or if it's their homes.
1: So final thing here, you've been very generous with your time. Like I said, look forward to talking with you and others next week as well. This might be coming a little bit out of left field or the blue, but I hear from a lot of people, Deirdre, and that is we don't want these kinds of things anywhere because this is how you get to Big Brother and surveillance and flock cameras everywhere. And on the other hand, I see people saying, well, if Colorado Springs wants to have military here, they're going to have data centers like this. Does the surveillance and the military thing, that part of the equation, was that discussed last night? Does it even hit the radar for folks like you?
0: That did not come up from our perspective. We were focused, obviously, on the facts, of which was, on this case, very limited to how the city failed to meet their guidelines and code. But obviously it was voiced by many people in the public, including some veterans that were in the military. So I think that's obviously a public concern that needs to be vetted because people also don't want to lose jobs to AI.
1: You've got it. I try to ask all the pertinent questions, especially given the time limitations that we have. Talking with Deirdre Aiden-Smith. Another minute or two, if there's something you think is important for people to know that I didn't ask you about, but you think it's important to mention.
0: We close with, in our case, there was a very obvious discrepancy, or the legal firm that was representing the developer, Raiden, also works for the city. So that is typically in most business relationships would be a conflict of interest. You can't represent two parties. You can't be doing PR for the city on the benefits for the chamber or the economy and then also be representing the developer. So we will certainly be revisiting that because that was very clear that you can't wear two hats in this kind of situation.
1: You know, a final thing, I guess, is, and a lot of people have asked me about this, and that is, well, so where is the mayor one way or another on any of this? Did the mayor check in last night, or has he checked in with folks like you in terms of what his position is or what his thoughts are?
0: No, we've not heard, actually. And with this being an election year, I'm thinking that many of those officials aren't going to be reaching out because they're trying to stay on the sidelines to see who's going to prevail. But no, we'd be happy to speak to the mayor and show him the neighborhood and show him the community that here, because it's mostly comprised of teachers and policemen and firemen and all those people that serve this community day to day.
1: You've got it. Thank you so much, Deirdre Aiden-Smith. She joins us today, but next week it may be her, maybe other people, perhaps even Dana Dugan or others from Integrity Matters, Kat, somebody we've had on the program here previously. And then again, we'll reach out to Jason Green, is the person that we had on previously on the program, and Tim Lee. And before you say it, Richard, shouldn't you recuse yourself from being a talk show host because you're friends with Tim Lee? David, look it up, if you would, in the break here. Is there even such a thing? Because I was being dead sarcastic on that. No, I'm not going to recuse myself. In fact, I'm doing the exact opposite. If I have somebody on and they are a friend, et cetera, whether it's politics or something else, I'm going to tell you. And why is that? So that you know. And you can probably hear me trying to work around that so that I, to the extent I can be, while I'm still trying to figure out, I'm undecided. Does that mean I'm pro or con? It doesn't. I had somebody say, well, you're on the wrong side of this issue. I'm like, whoa, hold on. I'm undecided. How is that the wrong side of the issue? We'll take a short break. Get your comments on this. Want to remind you about the big event that's coming up this weekend, Shots for Freedom. Jeff Crank will be talking there. Jarvis Caldwell as well. And they've got incredible prizes, and tickets are still available. And we'll talk with James T. Cook. He has already started going through all of the requirements for making a purchase of a semi-automatic handgun or long gun. Goes into effect a couple of days from now. I have to tell you, it's complicated. That's why he's a former assistant DA, and that's why he's going to come on to explain it for us. Short break. Your thoughts at 719-715-0740.
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13: Across the country right now, at this very moment, there are probably arguments taking place about who's doing more of the housework, the homework, the shuttling of kids from this activity to that. It's true. By and large, women do more of this than men. But doesn't have to be that way. And if you and your spouse can level that playing field, it's going to make both of you and your kids happier. Psychologist Yelena Kecmanovich says this might be how you get there. As hard as it might be at first, try to think of your partner like a teammate, not an adversary. Learn how to do some of the chores your partner does to get a better understanding of how much effort something takes. And finally, take the time to acknowledge what the other person is doing, and every now and then, even express your appreciation. That'll go a long way. I'm Dr. Sanjay Gupta, helping you live a better life.
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1: 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And that's right. I said CareerBrothers.com is where you go, and you're going to find out it's commercial and residential, and they're really, really good at it. I've had people who have used them glowing replies when I ask them about them. And yes, hail damage, take care of it. Roof inspections, take care of it. The hail damage thing is important because to me, it's almost a matter of time before it's going to be you or your neighborhood. And when that happens, you want somebody from right here, not one of these companies that chases around after the hailstorms and, you know, buys a magnetic sign with the local area code, puts it on the side of the truck for everything. What's the problem with that, Richard? Well, the problem with that is they do it, and if it's not done right, they're in Texas before you know it. Kruger Brothers have been here since 2009. 719-358-7053. 719-358-7053. They take care of all kinds of roofing, including metal, which is not something everybody does. Now, I've got some replies here that have been sent to me, and I'll try to get to these. I just want you to know that when it comes to a project like this or something that is controversial like this, my job is to be transparent with you. And part of that transparency is, quite honestly, a little bit embarrassing because I'd like to believe I could get in front of a microphone and, as a former trial attorney, I could walk you right through this and give you a breakdown and do a brief on this and all of the rest. I can't. So what do I rely on? Well, I rely on a lot of other people to do it, and I rely on being transparent about who these people are and what their interests are. Now, the one thing that I do feel comfortable doing is bringing on people like Jeff Crank or bringing on somebody from Integrity Matters, or, and I'm not, I think Dieter is with that, but doing that, bringing on the person behind the project, that's Jason Green, Tim Lee, all of these things. When it comes to the state legislature and amendment, Second Amendment issues, no. I am so angry at this whole idea that they can just start putting all kinds of egregious laws, in this case, Senate Bill 3, into effect. And in my opinion, there is no question. It is a de facto banning firearms in the state of Colorado. What's the problem with that? Well, we had this Constitution thing that worked really, really well for a while. And I don't mean to make everything partisan, but I can tell you, the only time that I hear liberals and Democrats talk about the Constitution is the odd circumstance where there's actually something in the Constitution that benefits them. Other than that, no, we don't want to hear about it. So there are still tickets available, not a ton of them, but it is Shots for Freedom. It's their summer gala. You can go to CSSA, get that, Colorado State Shooting Association, and then you can pick up the tickets there. And we had one of the organizers of that, Dan Finlayson, was with us, and he was talking about there are more than $100,000 in prizes, gear, and other things at the event. It's going to be awesome. So keep that in mind. We're going to take a short break. We'll talk, like I said, more about that when we come back in the second hour. We're going to be hearing from Ryan Kaufman a little bit. And no, it's not a music show. But you know what? The first thing this morning, I'm going through all this stuff, and believe it or not, at 6 o'clock, I'm reading about Sammy Hagar and David Lee Roth. And I'm like, you know what? I got to talk about that on the show. What? You know what? Every now and then something comes along and you're thinking, you know, I didn't see this side of this rock star and I didn't see that side of a rock star. And yes, maybe it has an impact, or it should, on you and I. Hour two, straight ahead.

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5: 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Yes, we'll have the very latest on the data center. And yes, we'll talk more about Senate Bill 3, the one that wants to take away your constitutional rights.
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6: The U.S. is locked and loaded. I'm Lisa Brady, Fox News. That from President Trump, just telling reporters the U.S. military is ready to go, but he has not made a decision yet on escalating the fight against Iran, which he says does want to make a deal, but doesn't want to admit it.
7: You can just keep doing exactly what we're doing and take them apart piece by piece. We could do it in a more rapid fashion, which we might do, or we can negotiate with them, which we're also doing right now. I mean, as we speak, we're talking to them.
6: The president declining to answer a New York Times question about potentially being accused of war crimes if he follows through on a threat to blow up power plants and bridges. One Iranian official threatening to kill a U.S. service member for every death in Iran. Iran's been responding to U.S. strikes with attacks on U.S. Gulf allies. The president taking questions after making a nuclear energy announcement.
7: Last year, I signed four historic executive orders to reignite a wave of progress in America's nuclear power production and promote this abundant, affordable, unlimited supply of energy for the American people.
6: Now directing the U.S. Energy Secretary to set up a pilot program for advanced reactors. There's already a lawsuit over newly announced Trump tariffs.
8: The same group representing small businesses that successfully challenged the use of emergency tariffs at the Supreme Court this year is suing the Trump administration over a new round of tariffs announced this week. The Liberty Justice Center says 10% to 12.5% tariffs imposed on 60 U.S. trading partners are capricious and arbitrary and require congressional approval.
6: Fox's Jared Halpern at the White House. The lawsuit also argues a law allowing sanctions over unfair labor practices needs country-specific findings to be legally justified. A mixed finish on Wall Street. The Dow up 234 points at the bell, but the Nasdaq in the red. 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
15: As a parent, when you send your kid off to school in the morning, you know that they're going to be learning, they're going to be spending time with their friends. But new study out of UCSF found adolescents are spending an average of 70 minutes of their school day on their phones. Now, some kids will say they need their phones to help with schoolwork, but this study found that they were spending the vast majority of their screen time on TikTok, Instagram, and Snapchat, not really apps that you're going to be turning to for homework help. Now, the study's lead author said, "Don't blame kids for using their phones at school. Teach them how to resist them. Focus on what they'd get by putting them aside rather than what you're taking away. Explain how phones could hurt their academic performance, and also remind them of this. Nothing takes the place of real face-to-face friendships." I'm Dr. Sanjay Gupta, helping you live a better life.
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17: Gradually increasing cloud cover this afternoon. Mostly dry, few showers and storms up in the mountains. There could be a storm later this evening at the lower elevations as well, but otherwise a mostly dry Friday with highs back in the low 90s. For the KKTV 11 Alert Weather, I'm meteorologist Kevin Bloomberg.
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5: So what do you do if you really want people to understand something, especially a new law? You could bring in the people who introduced the law, the people who voted in favor of it, right? Because it passed and has become law. People opposed to it, all the legislative side. I prefer to go this route. And it's not that we won't talk with politicians. In fact, there are a couple of them I am going to be bringing up that this issue is central to. But I go to a former assistant DA who knows a lot about the Constitution, is a big firearms owner himself. So whether we're talking about laws or litigation or a latest trend that's going on in the gun industry, James C. Cook is the go-to. And James, we're going back and forth on text the other day. You sent me something. And if you weren't available today, I could probably just read the thing. And I think people would be scratching their heads and getting a headache because it is so complicated. And there are so many little steps to it one way or another. But I think that was probably the design of some of the people behind this law. We'll get to that part in a little bit. We've got plenty of time to get through this. James C. Cook, walk us through this law, when it goes into effect, when we need to start doing things, and what we need to do if we want to preserve our ability to own a firearm, but especially to purchase a semi-automatic handgun or long gun. James C. Cook.
20: Yeah, so August 1st, there's a new law that is going to be going into full effect. It is SB 25003. It passed last year, and what it requires is that anybody that purchases what the state defines as a specified semi-automatic firearm has to have a permit in order to purchase it. Now, a couple of things. One, you don't have to have this permit to continue owning a specified semi-automatic firearm. So if you've got an AR-15, you've got an AK, you've got something that is going to be covered under this, you don't have to rush out and go get this permit or else the state is going to come and take it away from you. But if you want to purchase a new one, you are definitely going to have to go get the permit. So what is the requirement for this permit? And this is where it gets absolutely insane, because the state of Colorado, the legislators wrote this and basically said, hey, DOW, Department of Wildlife, go figure out how we're going to do this whole system. Sheriff's departments, you're going to have to, you know, manage some of this. And we're just going to make it all work in the end. And they had zero planning a forethought on this. So the system isn't fully up yet. As of the 20th of this month, they started pushing the curriculum out to shops, to teachers, so they could start, you know, looking over the curriculum. And it's basically just a glorified NRA basic pistol class. I've been through this before getting a concealed carry permit. This is nothing that needs 12 hours to teach to a new person, but the state has set a mandatory time frame. You have to be in there in a seat for 12 hours, which shows how much micromanaging the legislature is doing on this.
5: So, well, if I could interrupt real quickly, James, because yeah. I think there is something that I don't want people to assume. We do so much by FaceTime or Zoom or all these other apps. Mm-hmm. I would assume that some people are going, well, yeah, it's a pain in the butt to have to do a couple of days worth of this. I can just sit at home and do it on my laptop or my phone. True or false?
20: False. It has to be an in-person class. The idea behind all of this is bottlenecks. And that's what you and I were talking about the other day. The state is making it so that as of August 1st, no one is going to be able to buy an AR-15 for probably at least a couple of months. And that's if you're very, very on top of things. So starting August 1st, there you have to have this permit. You have to be permitted by your local sheriff to be able to purchase a gun. So what is the process to go through this? And I've already done some of this myself. So first, you have to go to the Department of Wildlife website. This is all managed by the DOW because, Democrats think that firearms are only for hunting. So naturally, we need to take money away from, wildlife management and making sure that, Colorado is beautiful and we've got, abundant elk herds and all that. We're just going to take money away from that and make people, get AR-15 permits and strip the money from animals. So if you love animals, you should absolutely hate this law. But you go to the Department of Wildlife website, and then you have to put in your information. You have to register with DOW. You're going to have to first pay $52 to the Department of Wildlife. That's for setting up your account on the DOW website and ultimately transmitting your information over to the Sheriff's Department. Now, at this point, Department of Wildlife can check to see if you've ever done a hunter safety course. Fortunately for me, I was able to dig back and find my 1995 Washington State hunter safety card and put in the number. Unfortunately, the database is still matched there, and they were able to put me through with somebody who has taken hunter safety. So I only would have to take a four-hour version of this particular class, just a refresher. If you're someone like my dad that was born in the 1940s, before it was required that somebody had to do hunter safety, you are going to have to take a 12-hour version of the class. Or if you're a younger person and just haven't taken hunter safety because you don't want to hunt, you just want to be able to exercise your Second Amendment rights, you have to take a 12-hour version of this class. And we'll talk about the class here in a minute. But once you get registered with the state, again, pay $50 to the state, then your information gets transmitted over to the Sheriff's Department. Now, I went down to the El Paso County Sheriff's Office the other day because this law hasn't gone into effect yet and because they still don't know how all of this is supposed to work because the state has done an awful job prepping the sheriffs on how this is supposed to happen. They are not disclosing how much they are going to charge, as much as I tried to get them to tell me. They're not disclosing how much they are going to charge to run a background check on you from the Sheriff's Department. But here's the even more fun part. The Sheriff's Department isn't actually running a background check on you. You're going to be required to go to a third-party vendor like Identigo, and you're going to have to run yourself a name-based state and federal background check. You're going to have to print out a copy of that background check. You're going to have to physically bring it into the Sheriff's Department. You're going to hand a copy of your background check with your driver's license to the Sheriff's Department. They don't actually run a background check on you through their systems. They just look at the piece of paper you printed out from Identigo and then say, okay, it looks like this person doesn't have any felonies. We will give you a card that says you are now authorized to take the class to learn how to store a firearm. So I'm not sure exactly what the Sheriff's Department is doing on all of this other than it's unnecessary records keeping, but that's what the statute requires. That is the process you have to go through. So that's probably going to be another $50 is my guess to the sheriff's department. So we're up to $100 now in order to get your permit. Once you've done that with the sheriff's department, you then have to find a class that you can take to learn how to safely handle firearms. And again, if you've taken hunter safety, it's a 4-hour class. If you haven't taken hunter safety, it's a 12-hour class. And every 5 years when you have to renew this, it still comes down to have you taken hunter safety or have you not, and that determines if you take the 4 or 12-hour class. So we're going to see now it's going to be almost impossible to get into hunter safety classes too. But there are only a certain number of instructors in the state that are authorized to teach this particular class. And in order to teach it, you have to take a train the trainers class that is put on by the Department of Wildlife. They had, I believe, the first one on the 20th, and they're capped at 50 instructors per class. There's another one coming up on the 27th. So presumably by the 27th or August 1st, there are only going to be 100 classes or 100 instructors that have been taught this particular class out of, I believe there's 350 that are eligible to teach it in the state. And they're holding about 2 classes a month in order to get this done. So we're not going to see even that 350 instructors completely, taught how to teach this until easily into October, possibly November, before we're going to have full saturation out there. So once they've taken that class, you can register for it. And again, we're just seeing bottleneck after bottleneck. The idea is to keep this as low as possible. There's going to be a limited number of enrollments. And I've talked to some friends that are in the industry around town. My personal belief is that we're going to see the classes, the 4-hour version of this, coming in at probably around $100 to $125. I've been told that because of the additional testing requirements that the state is putting on there, they're going to have printed, written tests that people have to fill out and take on there, that the instructors are proctoring. That's probably going to take a little bit more time and cost a little bit more money. And we may see classes being offered in the range of $200 to $500 to take one of these classes. I would think it's probably going to be around $300, $350 for the 12-hour class. So if you haven't taken hunter safety before, if it comes in at $350 for the class, you're now up to $450, and this has to be repeated every 5 years. There is no lower price on this. There is no discount for, hey, I've gone through this process before. You are going to now be paying about $450, $500 every 5 years in order to have the privilege of purchasing what the state of Colorado has decided is a specified semi-automatic firearm. And then once you've gotten the class done, you have to take the certificate that says, I got this class taken. You go file it with the sheriff's department. They send that over to the Department of Wildlife. And they also haven't said exactly how dealers are going to be checking this. Now, of course, they're not in a big hurry on that because they know that nobody can possibly comply with all these requirements for at least another 2 or 3 weeks. So the legislature, basically said, hey, we're going to create another bottleneck here. And there's not going to be any specified semi-automatic firearms sold in Colorado for at least a month. The latest rumor that we've got going around is that it is going to be a publicly searchable database to find out who is going to be one of these people that has a permit to purchase these firearms.
5: Whoa, hold the hell.
20: Mismanaged from the get-go on purpose.
5: I interrupt way too often, and I hate to do that, but we need to take a break here. You know how that works. James T. Cook, we're going to come back and finish some of this up. I've got text messages from some people who'd like to know, well, what about this and this and this? But I can tell you, as soon as we come back, my first question is going to be, you mean to tell me that people who might hate me, might wish ill will against me, or somebody else are going to be able to start looking into some of these databases to find out, oh, remember your ex-wife? She doesn't own a gun. There's nothing there. Oh, this guy. I mean, I hope I'm wrong when it comes to that, but we'll take a short break. We'll be back with James T. Cook here in a second. I do want to suggest 2 events for you this weekend as well. And Friday night, it would be Frozen, the musical. That's the opening is tonight. A Christian Community Theater. It's the Broadway musical version of this. It's going to be going from the 24th through the 26th, and then again the 30th through August 1st. Tickets $15 to $25. I posted on social media so you can find out the exact times and dates and all of that. And then the other issue has to do with this big event that's taking place over the weekend. That'll be Saturday night, and you've heard Colorado State Shooting Association on the program talking about this exact issue that we're talking with James T. Cook. You'll get a lot more, but I'm guaranteeing you at the gala, which is taking place this weekend as well. Short break. Talk more with James T. Cook when we come back. Now, you know me, when it comes to owning a firearm, if ever there was going to be a time in your life to own one, it's now. If ever there was going to be a time in your life to own one and be very responsible about it, the time is now as well. Magnum Shooting Center is the only thing that I recommend for you. I guess some difference is sometimes when it comes to gunsmithing or something, but Magnum Shooting Center cannot recommend to become a member like I. What do you get? Well, you're going to get members-only lane reservations, class discounts, unlimited range time, free guest passes, and a lot more, and especially for some of this training we're talking about. 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Remember that they've got 10% off for the remainder of this month off of all knives that they've got in stock. And they're stocked up with everything that you're going to want for the summer into the fall. They appreciate that folks like you and I shop small, shop local as well. We'll talk more about this Second Amendment issue and this new law, Senate Bill 3, when we come back. Magnum Shooting Center, learn right, be safe, shoot well, and just go to Magnum Shooting Center.
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15: 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I'm Dr. Sanjay Gupta, helping you live a better life.
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5: Richard Randall, James T. Cook, former assistant DA, private practice now, and we'll talk about that here in a second, if you could use his services, and I recommend them highly. But right now we're talking about this Senate bill, Colorado Senate Bill 3, and what it means, and it's complicated, and I was just talking with David. We're going to put this as a standalone segment so that if you want to listen to it specifically, it'll be out there for you. But before we went to the break, James T. Cook, you said something about a database and something about folks looking it up. And I got the impression that a lot of the information that I'm pretty sure I don't want and a lot of other people don't want online for others to start looking at may in fact be one of the results of this. Am I concerned about nothing?
20: No, you're not. The licensing, whether or not you have this SB003 license, is not going to be handled through the background check process like we normally think of it. Colorado Bureau of Investigation runs a background check portal in order to run a background check that's required on every firearm sale. We have to log into the CBI website. It's called the Colorado InstaCheck system. We run it through InstaCheck. Department of Wildlife now has to create a completely separate database that people can look and see whether or not a individual is authorized to purchase one of these firearms. Now, anytime that you start creating multiple databases, especially with, you know, people like Colorado Parks and Wildlife who are not exactly IT people, even if this is password protected and it's going to require that a dealer has to be registered with the state to get a user ID and a password to log in there. We've seen in places like California and New York where these databases of firearm owners have absolutely been hacked and have been leaked onto the internet. In fact, California, it was well known that newspapers were getting lists of concealed carry permit holders and publishing them on their website so that people could see, hey, here's where does your neighbor have a concealed carry permit? And even if this is password protected, the likelihood that this is going to get hacked and released and you're going to be able to find in a couple of months here, here's a list of all the gun owners who have, scary AR-15s in your neighborhood is extremely likely. And so far, Department of Revenue has not said how, or Wildlife has not said how this is going to be published. And there has been some talk and some of the working groups that this is simply just going to be a website where you go and put somebody's name in, and it is going to say, yes, they've taken the classes, they've registered, and they are allowed to purchase these items. And it's not even going to be password protected. This would be a wonderful thing if we had had another 6 months or a year to work this out so we know exactly what we're getting into. But again, the legislature just kind of rushed this and said, push it out as quickly as possible, and it is going off completely half-cocked.
5: Wow. I got news coming up here. I only got about 3 minutes, but let me get this in as quickly as I can. Comes from Don in Monument. He says, what are the rules for Colorado residents buying guns out of state, in person or at a store in another state? semi-automatic.
20: The rules are that, the rules are that dealers in other states have to abide by the laws of the state that you are coming from. So, number one, ATF says you cannot purchase a handgun out of state. So we're only going to be talking about rifles here. And if I was to go up to, Cabela's in Sydney, Nebraska, they would have to follow the rules of the state of Colorado in selling me that firearm. They could get their FFL revoked if they were caught selling guns that cannot legally be sold in Colorado to Colorado residents out of state.
5: One more before we go. This one just says, in terms of the courts generally, all the way up to the Supreme Court, they have decided that it's okay to have training, background checks, waiting periods, a lot of those various things. But something like this, you want to prognosticate on whether this would actually make it through all of the various courts and be affirmed or overturned by the Supreme Court?
20: Well, I'm sure that saying this publicly out on the airwaves is going to make me, prove to be completely wrong here. But I think that we're going to see a very quick injunction on this. It is not possible under this bill, at least for a month and a half, even for somebody that is extremely adamant, extremely on top of it, that is wanting to purchase one of these firearms to do it. So I think that the courts are going to put an injunction on this very quickly, at least until the point where the system can be complied with. And I think that putting that injunction in place is going to give them some time to roll on the constitutionality of it. And, I mean, you can talk about, poll taxes and learning tests for voting. This is exercising a constitutional right. This is as plainly unconstitutional as you can get.
5: James T. Cook, remind people how they can get in touch with you. You're in private practice now, former assistant DA, but you're in private practice now. How do people who are interested in you and your services find out about them?
20: Yeah, just give me a call, 719-493-0282. It's my office line. I'll tell you, I do all sorts of firearms-related stuff. I also do criminal defense. It's kind of my day job. The firearm stuff is just more of my passion.
5: A big passion. Thank you so much for that. Now, we'll take a short break. When we come back, we'll talk a little bit more about that gala because we've given free tickets to it. There are no tickets that are available for giveaway. But my understanding is there are still tickets available. I'll give you details on that. Tickets still available as well for Frozen, the musical. It starts tonight at the Christian Community Theater. That information I posted on Facebook. You can find that. A big week and weeks, I should say, in the summer. One minute you have everything going on with the World Cup, and then all of a sudden it seems like the dog days. We'll be talking with Ryan Kaufman about that. And yes, Sammy Hagar and David Lee Roth, you want to hear about it. I guarantee you. Short break.
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0: Hi, I'm anchor reporter Kayla Henderson with KKTV 11 News, and here's your top stories of the day. A controversial data center planned near Garden of the Gods Road is moving forward. After nearly 14 years of testimony, the Colorado Springs Planning Commission voted 6-2 to deny appeals against the project. Commissioners added several conditions, including requiring the company to publicly report utility use and noise levels. In other news, Fremont County deputies have arrested a man accused of stealing a bus from a Colorado Springs church earlier this month. Investigators say an off-duty deputy spotted the bus in Canyon City before it was recovered in a Walmart parking lot. The suspect is facing a motor vehicle theft charge, and the bus has been returned to its owner. And Pikes Peak United Way is getting students ready for the now school year with its annual community block party tomorrow. Families can pick up free backpacks, school supplies, and other resources from 10 a.m. to 2 p.m. at the Family Success Center on Verde Drive. 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Kayla Henderson, KKTV 11 News.
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15: I read this interesting story the other day, which was written by a colleague of mine, about why so-called, quote, admin nights are the new book club for busy adults. Now, I learned this is a term coined by journalist Chris Collin, who wrote about this life hack in the Wall Street Journal. An admin night is when people come together for a night, a fun night, while holding one another accountable to an assignment. The ones usually considered back burner tasks, the ones that you've been putting off. The person you choose to do an admin night with matters a lot because that's your accountability partner. That's what one person told us. People love the social aspect because it can bring these boring tasks to light, make them feel more fun, and where you go matters as well. You need to have enough space and hopefully not too many distractions. And again, don't forget to leave some time for fun. I'm Dr. Sanjay Gupta, helping you live a better life.
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19: Gradually increasing cloud cover this afternoon. Mostly dry, few showers and storms up in the mountains. There could be a storm later this evening at the lower elevations as well, but otherwise a mostly dry Friday with highs back in the low 90s. For the KKTV 11 Alert Weather, I'm meteorologist Kevin Bloomberg.
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5: So if you or someone you know is even thinking about making a sale of your home, and it's probably going to come up for most people at one point or another. 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There's only one source as far as I'm concerned, and that is Barb Schlinker, Your Home Sold, Guaranteed Realty. So tell me about this Barb Schlinker, Richard. Well, I have, but if you want some real insight, go ahead and listen tomorrow, KVOR, from 11 until noon. Name of the program is Your Real Estate Voice. I sit in with Barb, but she's the host of the program, and you'll get an hour's worth of information, the very latest information on the market, how the prices are. You've got interest rates. Is it a hot market? Is it a cold market? Cash offers the big deal. She knows it. And she knows it because she's been doing it for more than 25 years. 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They don't teach you in a one-month real estate class how to market a home. 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Don't teach you how to deal with multiple offers or to do negotiations at all. She's got that.

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1: And Guns N' Roses. And you've got some singers that still crank. Vince Neil would be another one as well, who still got a really great voice. And others, not so much. And this has nothing to do with whether you're a fan of the early Van Halen with David Lee Roth or the later version with Sammy Hagar. This is much bigger than rock and roll. It's about friendship. It's about forgiveness. It's about kindness. It's about seeing the bigger picture in the long run. So David Lee Roth just had every part of his concert tours. Every concert has been canceled except for one. And that's a pretty big blow. And I can tell you, from having seen some of the video of him performing, honestly, it's kind of embarrassing. If I were his friend, I would have said, David, unless you need this money so badly, I know you get, you know, a rush from being on stage and stuff, but this is not good. In any event, he just had, part of his world just crashed in on him. So then what happens? So the guy who came after him, not immediately, I think there was another guy, Sammy Hagar, who used to be in Montrose, great band, and he's just, by the accounts of most people who know him, and I know just a handful, he's a really, really good guy. Take the context of somebody who used to be the lead singer in a band that he is in, and that lead singer just hit really, really hard times right now. So how does Sammy Hagar react? Is he gloating? Is he rubbing his nose in it? Is he delighting in every aspect of it? Listen, this is Sammy Hagar. You tell me.
2: Hey, Dave. Sammy here. I just got a call from Michael Anthony as I'm sitting down having my favorite cocktail. And I don't have to tell you what this is. About your tour getting canceled. And I want to say from the bottom of my heart, I'm sorry. I hope you're well. I hope there's not a physical problem. Honestly, Mike and I love the fact that you've been out there doing it, supporting the greatest band in the world that we were both part of. And I'm really sorry. Supporting what we did in this band to keep this music alive. You and I, Mikey, Al, Ed, cannot be replaced. So when you're ready to carry on, you go, brother. Mike and I support you. Come to Vegas for the residency in September. Come on, join us. Sing a couple songs, MC the damn show. Come out and just...
1: All right, so what's your reaction to that? That's all my question is. And I have to tell you, life can just be pretty challenging for all of us sometimes. I think there's so much stress. There's so much aggravation. There's so many people or, you know, you're a Trump supporter, you're not, and all of the rest of it. And I'm not saying that all of a sudden Sammy Hagar ends up being a role model for the country or he's leading the way or any of that. I'm just telling you this. I saw that this morning about 6 o'clock. I don't even know why I clicked on it, quite honestly. And I heard that. And especially knowing that, you know, Dave just didn't look that good when he was out there trying to sing and stuff. And there's been a lot of, bad blood is the right word between Hagar and David Lee Roth. But when I heard that, it lifted me up. That's all I'm saying. When I heard that, it lifted me up. So there it is, for what it's worth. You can tell me. Again, we got two big events going on this weekend, and I want to remind you, Frozen, the Broadway musical, and you've got two young ladies there and another woman that I happen to know. They're my friend's family. And yes, I'm letting folks know about the opening night tonight for Frozen, the musical. That'll be at the Christian Community Theater. All of the information I've got on my social media, so it's kind of one-stop shopping there. And then the other event, which we've talked about and given away free tickets to, is the Colorado State Shooting Association Gala, which is Saturday night. If you're able to get there, I would just say, do it, do it, do it. Wait, what is this? Wait a minute. So. I need to check something out here. Where are the legal NRA representatives?

0: Let's put a stop to this fiasco and force control of our American Constitution's Second Amendment rights. Hunting serves to conserve the natural balance of wildlife in a world of encroaching humanity, as the saying goes. If a law-abiding citizen loses their right to bear arms, the only people who are armed will be the criminals. And the person sent that said, this is being played out on a daily basis. It is. It is. Now, I got some other questions here. Richard, how does this new law affect concealed carry? We'll talk about that next week. There's actually more to this whole, you know, Senate Bill 3 than I honestly understood. And that's why I bring people on like David Finlayson and Dan, I should say, and bring people on like James T. Cook. If you've got a question about this, because it goes into effect in a couple of days and actually goes into effect a little bit before it goes into effect. If you've got a question along any of those lines, just shoot it to me at the station, 719-715-0740. Go ahead and do it while it's on your mind today. Send it in, and I will make sure that when we come back on Monday that we've got somebody on the program to walk us through it, explain it, and let you know where it's at. Some people have been asking, so who the heck passed this thing? Can you give me some names? I can do that. We'll do that on Monday. But maybe we can relax a little bit this weekend. Take a short break. We'll put a bow on top of this show. And we'll talk to Ryan Kaufman as well. He'll give us the breakdown on sports.
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14: 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So important. Breathe out when you exert force. I'm Dr. Sanjay Gupta, helping you live a better life.
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1: Richard Randall, again, real quickly about Barb Slinker, your home sold, guaranteed realty tomorrow. Proud to say that from 11 until noon, right after Kudlow, and I have to recommend Kudlow, can I tell you that? From 11 until noon, right here on 740 KBOR, Barb Slinker and I sit in with her. She's the host of the program. It's called Your Real Estate Voice, and you get an hour of the very up-to-date latest information on what's going on in the home market. Everything from interest rates to are a lot of homes selling right now? What's the latest trends? What are the latest things that can help people out if there's cash offers? Barb's on top of all of this, and they don't teach you that stuff. Not in real estate school, or don't teach how to negotiate for that matter either. She knows how to do all of that stuff to the point that she can guarantee the sale of your home because she's been doing this for more than 25 years. 719-301-3900. Barb has the buyers.com. 11 o'clock on 740 KBOR. Ryan Kaufman, big news, I guess, when it comes to sports. Sometimes these are like the dog days, but the dog was kicked out of the house, and we've got something big going on just a couple of minutes ago. Your microphone.
2: Yeah. LeBron James has finally gone around to a decision. Nice of him to do that. And he has chosen the Philadelphia 76ers as his next team and perhaps his last team. I am pretty surprised by it, if I'm being honest. I mean, the Sixers, of all of the potential LeBron suitors, the Philadelphia 76ers, I think on paper, were the best team, but for LeBron to go there, and I guess the way I look at it is he dragged this out for longer than any of his other free agent decisions, and the longer this went, the more I thought, well, he's got to go back to Cleveland, right? He's not going to rip the heart out of that city again, and here we are, and he's doing it again. Every other fan base that was in some way hoping to get LeBron would have been able to move on, right? Miami landed Giannis Antetokounmpo. The Sixers made that big trade with the Celtics for Jaylen Brown. Cleveland was the one where I went, man, if he doesn't choose them, they're going to be quite distraught in Cleveland. And for the second time in his career, he is taking a great city, a proud sports city, and punching them right in the gut, if not a little bit lower in this, than that. I can't. That is my level of surprise. He's not a player that's going to carry a team anymore. So he does need to go to a place where the cupboard isn't bare. But the longer this went out, I thought, oh, he's got to go back to Cleveland.
1: Well, and for people, I think most people know he started out there and played there after Miami, if my recollection is correct.
2: Correct.
1: What were the other options? For a while, they were talking about the Nuggets, but what were the other teams, in addition to the 76ers and Cleveland, that were in the hunt for LeBron James?
2: I think where nobody really knew for a fact, but the teams that kept being brought up were Philadelphia, Miami, Cleveland, and then as a Western Conference option, Golden State, so he could play with Steph Curry. Minnesota kind of occupied the spot that the Nuggets were in early, which is the dark horse team that there's legitimately no way he's going to, but they were just being mentioned. Minnesota kind of took that spot. Denver was, I think, talked about by me and others as a very intriguing destination for him, but all the reporting out there was that Denver was not really in the mix, which is somewhat surprising, I'll say this, because there's a personal relationship between LeBron James and Josh Kroenke. The Denver Nuggets do have the best player on planet Earth right now in Nikola Jokic. Clearly, LeBron is wanting to go to a place where he has plenty of help. Interesting that Denver not only was not the final destination for him, but was not even really talked about. I think that's some level of an indictment on where the Denver Nuggets are that they couldn't even get into the conversation for securing LeBron James's services.
1: And no comment from me. I don't like LeBron James. No secret about that. But
2: I will say, and not to interrupt, yeah. I will say that this is not a dark day in Colorado, because every time I brought up LeBron James on this radio station, I have been met with more, "We don't want him," than "We want him." And my argument has always been, from a basketball standpoint, the Nuggets would be better with LeBron James. But I think what's behind your sentiment is behind a lot of people's sentiment around here. So I don't think anybody is going to be losing any sleep over LeBron James not choosing Denver.
1: Well, yeah, but I didn't want to interject too much politics here, because yep. that is what goes there. On the other hand, and I don't follow basketball as much as I do football, baseball, especially hockey. So going to the 76ers, is he going to be a starter, or at this point in his career, he's coming off the bench?
2: No, he'll be a starter. I just think with the Sixers as currently constructed, he is going to be battling for the third option, if not the fourth option. They have one of the better point guards in the league in Tyrese Maxey. He needs the ball. They just acquired Jaylen Brown from the Boston Celtics. He needs the ball. They have a promising young player in VJ Edgecombe. They got to continue to develop him. This is LeBron James, what we call in the business, ring chasing. He is not going to put this Philadelphia team necessarily over the top, but he is joining up with a lot of talented players and might have a chance to play in another NBA Finals.
1: How many rings does he have? Is he like Patrick Waugh, "I can't hear you with all the rings on my hand"?
2: I don't have as much as Jordan. Not my goat.
1: There you are. There you are, exactly. So let's pivot real quickly, yep. Whether it's the Switchbacks or the Rockies. Take your pick.
2: Well, Switchbacks have started off a busy week very well with a 2-0 win against Miami. They'll play tomorrow night at Widener Field. So if you're looking for something to do on a Saturday night, I would highly recommend, hopefully the weather, and I know DJ agrees with me on this, holds up. As opposed, and it is Christmas in July for those who observe. So that's tomorrow night at 7. The Rockies, I said this the other day on this show. This is the first big test of the new regime there. Dick Monfort's son is running the club, hired Paul D. Podesta to run the baseball operations. Hunter Goodman is one of the best catchers in baseball, back-to-back All-Star games, threatening to become the first Rocky to ever hit 50 home runs in a season. The trade deadline is now less than 9 days away. What does this organization do with not just for 9 days from now, but moving forward, probably the most in-demand talent they have had in this organization since Nolan Arenado? I don't have to tell Rockies fans, the new regime must do better with Hunter Goodman than they did with Nolan Arenado, but it's an interesting early test for this regime in Colorado.
1: To be continued. I'm so sick of being a minor league team for the Yankees, because there was talk about him.
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12: 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I would normally here say it will be a veritable cornucopia of sports topics over the course of the program, but that would be kind of a lie, because there is one topic on the docket today, and you know exactly what it is. But we will dissect every angle of it, I assure you. And if you'd like to be a part of the conversation, please feel free. You could call or text in the show at 719-247-1313. Or if you are watching the live stream of the show, you could simply drop a comment right there. You know, if you're a longtime listener to this show, a running joke has been anytime I take a day off, which isn't a lot. You should see the number of vacation days I have banked. And look, I don't feel like I actually work. I mean, I talk about sports, so I don't feel compelled to take a ton of vacation. But whenever I do, it seems like significant news breaks, as if the sports world is somehow united against me. And I made a decision of my own yesterday. And I said, given where we are in the sports calendar, next week's a big week. NFL training camp opens up. Coach Prime's going to be bringing the Buffaloes down here a week after that. Like, it will be the beginning of football season next week. So I said, these last 2 days, you know, if a certain someone doesn't come to a decision, I'm not doing a show. I'll take these 2 days and, you know, reset, regroup, and we'll get onto it with NFL training camp and college football. I mean, at this point, it's just getting silly. But LeBron caught me at a good time, and here I am. LeBron James, if you're just joining us, has made his decision, and it will be the Philadelphia 76ers. And I have to say that I am surprised. I am surprised that he chose Philadelphia for a variety of reasons, but at the top of the list, and the thought that I is just right at the forefront more than anything else, I can't believe he did this to Cleveland again. That's where my mind is at. If you are a Cleveland sports fan, I am thinking about you today. Because the longer this went on, the more I convinced myself that surely he can't spurn Cleveland for a third time in his career. We forget that there were a lot of things that he said while he was in Cleveland the second time that led to some animus towards him from Cleveland fans when he went to LA. Nothing even close to what it was when he decided to go to Miami, I grant you. But this is now the third time that Cleveland, his home, so everything LeBron hits a little different in the state of Ohio. This is the third time where they thought they would have LeBron James for the upcoming season, and they will not. And this is as tortured of a fan base and of a sports city as we have. And the fact that he would draw this out, I think intentionally, to a certain degree. I do wonder if he changed his mind, and there are some signs here pointing to maybe he pivoted to Philadelphia. But he drew this out in some part on purpose. And then maybe there was a change of heart, and then that extended it even further. But the longer this went, the more I said to myself, it has to be Cleveland. Right? Because surely he would not want to punch the collective gut of Cleveland again. But yet he did. And he'll be in the same conference. And given that Cleveland made it to the Eastern Conference Finals last year, you know, you could say that LeBron James, you could foresee LeBron James ending the season of the Cleveland Cavaliers this upcoming year. And I just don't know why. I mean, he, even in his statement, you know, thanked Cleveland, said that Northeast Ohio is his, will be his forever home, or something to that degree. Like, he knows that this decision, there was no NBA city that cared more about where he was going than Cleveland. And still to draw it out, and to give Cleveland hope that LeBron was coming home one more time, that he was going to end this story where it began and take a team. And you may not agree that Cleveland's that close to a title, but the fact of the matter is they were in the Eastern Conference Finals last year. You may not believe it. They believe they're close to a title. And Cleveland was one of the places where LeBron could go and make a difference and move the needle towards winning a title. And I think what has many people upset about this decision is that he is going to a place where you could argue he moves the needle the least. Because the perception of Philadelphia was that they were already on the short list of teams that could win an NBA title once they traded for Jaylen Brown. A lot of these other places that LeBron could go, he could make the difference between you thinking one way about a team and another way. Cleveland, Denver, Minnesota, Miami, Golden State, these are all play, and you just have to decide what difference LeBron James makes, because I will grant you a place like Golden State, they're not winning with him and they're not winning without him. So Golden State, he would have less impact in terms of striving for a title, but he'd make that team better. And I suppose he does make Philadelphia better because he's better than the player that they currently had at that spot. But again, Philadelphia was already viewed, the Jaylen Brown move made them serious title contenders. So LeBron could have gone to any number of different places and be more of a difference maker. And here it feels like he's jumping on the bandwagon. And I don't believe that if Philadelphia didn't land Jaylen Brown, that LeBron would have gone there. I don't think, could Philadelphia have made its way onto Rich Paul's whiteboard? Perhaps. But I don't think Philly was a serious destination for LeBron James before they landed Jaylen Brown. So I think that's part of, or a big reason why this is being met with a lot of criticism, is because it looks, more than any other destination he could have gone to, this looks like ring chasing. And ring chasing is such a interesting premise, isn't it? When we use the word ring chasing and when we don't. Because could one argue that, making a local example, that Peyton Manning was ring chasing when he came to Denver? Similar circumstances. LA didn't want LeBron. Indy didn't want Peyton Manning. Peyton Manning made a decision based on what team he thought he could join to give him the best chance to win a title. But yet there was almost zero criticism around Peyton Manning going to Denver. But you could argue he was making the exact same decision LeBron is making today. It just, of the potential landing spots of Peyton Manning, Denver wasn't viewed in the same way as Philadelphia is. And I think that becomes the difference. What makes a decision the right one based on basketball, football, baseball, hockey decisions, and what makes it ring chasing? Peyton Manning wasn't viewed as chasing a ring because he was going to a place in Denver that was goodish, right? They had made the playoffs, so that you can't say there wasn't talent on that Broncos team, but they were led by Tim Tebow, so they were never going to compete for a Super Bowl. But Peyton Manning looked at it and was like, you know what? You replace Tim Tebow with me, we might be able to do something. And something they did. If LeBron were to go to, let's say, Denver, apples to apples, he would be viewed as making a difference. If the Denver Nuggets got LeBron James, or Cleveland, or Golden State, even though I don't believe they would have won, but if they, or Minnesota, better example, and those teams would have won, LeBron would be looked at as he took a team that was at a certain station and raised their level, and now they're champions, and they wouldn't have been there without LeBron. What makes this, in many people's mind, ring chasing is because Philadelphia was always at the top of the list in terms of who's the best team that LeBron could go to. Where he could go. Like, some people threw out San Antonio, that would have been better. Clearly, what you have seen is that if the New York Knicks lost the NBA Finals, LeBron James would be a New York Knick. And it would be viewed much the same way. But the issue here is that there was another tier of team where, yes, LeBron would be going there for a good chance to win, but it wouldn't look like he was glomming on to a team that was already a championship caliber team. And Philadelphia, once they made the move for Jaylen Brown, a lot of people went, well, Philly, they could win a title. So I think there's the two
13: main reasons for the criticism today of LeBron James. It's viewed as ring chasing. I don't have as much of an issue in that regard. But the Cleveland stuff, that's what bothers me. And if this were an athlete from, let's say, Christian McCaffrey, right, from Colorado, played for the Denver Broncos, we're going in an alternate reality here, but just I'm trying to put myself in Cleveland's shoes in all of this. If there was an elite athlete that played for the hometown organization and had a lot of success and then left once, came back, left again, and then you thought he was coming back and then didn't. If I'm a Cleveland sports fan today, I feel a little betrayed and I'm a little bit ticked off. Because you waited almost a month for LeBron to once again, as his final insult to the place he grew up, said no to Cleveland again. That's where the criticism from me lies. Why did you have to do this to Cleveland again? If you weren't going to go to Cleveland, why didn't you just make this decision sooner? It felt like Philadelphia could have been an easy decision 2 weeks ago, and maybe this wouldn't hurt as much. But I think the psychology of LeBron, I feel like he feels he doesn't owe anything to Cleveland. He gave them something in a title that should make everything else a moot point. Going to Miami the first time, leaving for LA and telling them no this time around. I don't think it does. Take your thoughts. LeBron going to Philadelphia, 719-247-1313.
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15: While we have no reports of stalls or accidents, it is a busy Friday afternoon as we go into the weekend. We're seeing a typical afternoon volume, but heavy Friday stuff out there too. So no matter where you are, it's going to be a little slower than usual around town. Just time of day stuff right now. I'm Coyote. That's traffic.
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6: Now seems as good a time as any to remind you, you don't always have to take healthy habits to the extreme. 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And chances are that something else is more important. So if you're on a quest to improve your health, I promise the basics are going to take you much further. I'm talking about diet, try and be as plant-based as possible, exercise, meaning multiple rounds of cardio and strength training, and sleep. For most people, 7 to 9 hours a night. I'd like to think of these things as sort of a three-legged stool, right? If you're not doing any one of them, it's really hard to keep balanced with the others. The key here is you don't have to strive for perfection. Doing anything is going to be better than nothing. I'm Dr. Sanjay Gupta, helping you live a better life.
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0: 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Either place will get you to where you need to go to take advantage of our Dickey's Barbecue Pit sweet deal of the week. And want to act soon because there are a limited number of these deals available. LeBron is going to Philly. Was not expecting that. There is no one in my orbit that is happier than my guy Josiah today. Sixers fan. I now owe him lunch. But joke's on him because I'll get the sweet deal of the week, so I'll save money on the lunch I owe him. He felt like LeBron was coming to his beloved Sixers, and I said no. And I was incorrect, and he was right, and he is over the moon. Says, go Sixers, hashtag trust the process. Now you see, that's the thing. You start going back and reverse engineering this whole escapade. LeBron brought up the words trust the process at the live taping of the shop that was at Fanatics Fest, right? And everyone, ooh, brought up trust the process. And then he said, I've been saying that phrase since before Joel Embiid was born, which I don't think is factually correct. Because LeBron is old in NBA years. He's not an old man. So I think Joel Embiid was born. Pretty sure. But he said nothing. He just, that's what he says. He says, trust the process. Okay. Well, now, are we sure? But here's the thing that was kicking around in my head when I saw the news. Bob Myers was the only executive tied to any organization that was a guest on Rich Paul's podcast. The only one. I have to wonder about that. And I'm sure it. Look, I think tampering's a difficult thing to prove, but I would not be shocked if that word gets thrown around here in the very near future. I don't know, and I said at the time, I think Bob Myers is okay because Bob Myers is not Philadelphia 76ers general manager. Or Philadelphia 76ers owner. His official role is with the entire Josh Harris enterprise. So he's involved with the Sixers. He's involved with the Devils. He's involved with Crystal Palace. And I know what you're thinking, but he came from the Warriors. Yes, his experience, his specialty is basketball, but he is not technically a Sixers employee. So, is it tampering? Is the fact that LeBron James waited nearly a month to make the decision kind of clear out some of the suspicion of tampering? The reports that he, you know, the thoughts from people that he changed his mind. I'm sure it's not going to stop somebody from leveling the claim. I just don't know how they can prove it, but you look back and you say, because I thought it was going to be kind of cool. You did the whiteboard. In comes, you know, just a parade of people associated making their case for certain teams. Bob Myers makes a case for the Sixers. You know, somebody, Kevin Demoff, I guess, with the Kroenke Sports Empire would be that, would be a similar player. He comes out, does it, for the Denver Nuggets. Or better yet, how about Nathan MacKinnon goes onto the podcast and makes a case for LeBron to come to Denver? I thought that was what we were going to see, is every team come into Rich Paul's podcast and make their case. And in the end, only Philadelphia got airtime. So were the signs there all along? Now we're dabbling in tinfoil hat territory. But it is interesting, wouldn't you agree, that Bob Myers was the only person that went on Rich Paul's podcast. And that LeBron, knowing full well that those three words have a special meaning in one particular NBA city, for him to throw them around as, and this is going to be another NBA pun, cavalier as he was, he had to know that people were going to seize on it. Does that mean he knew? We may never know the answer, because there are ramifications to knowing that answer. Although we are talking about Adam Silver's NBA, how's that Kawhi Leonard investigation going? So even if somebody claimed and had credible evidence that LeBron James was tampered with, that he was always going to Philadelphia, and all of this other stuff was a dog and pony show just to throw people off the scent, I don't believe that the NBA is capable or willing, to be quite honest, to really fully investigate it and bring a satisfying resolution to that investigation. But I will push back on something that Josiah texted in as well. Said no one thought LeBron was actually going to Cleveland because James Harden is there. That's where I disagree. I think in the end, because LeBron in his statement made it very clear that this was not about a connection to a certain market, wasn't about proximity to his family, it was just about winning and basketball. Right? And that, to his credit, was what he outlined right at the start of this whole thing. Was that he wanted to make a basketball decision, and there's no doubt that going to Philadelphia is a basketball decision. There's nothing else other than a star by the name of Tyrese Maxey on Rich Paul's whiteboard that tethers LeBron to Philadelphia. Right? Doesn't have family there. It's not close to his family. There's not a beloved teammate, former teammate of his. It's none of that stuff. So this, in fairness to LeBron, is a basketball decision. Knowing that, you say, okay, well, Cleveland couldn't have been the destination for him because it would be so clunky, the idea of LeBron playing with James Harden. In fact, anybody playing with James Harden is actually a bad basketball fit. I don't know if you know that. Unless you set screens, and then you can work very well with James Harden. But the argument for Cleveland was never basketball. And that's why I'm pushing back. Because we now know it was a basketball decision, and okay, playing with James Harden is a terrible basketball decision. But when this process was playing out, we thought that there were other reasons that he was basing his decision on. Right? Big reason for Golden State was the proximity to his family. Bronny still plays for the LA Lakers. News on that from Shams. Bronny is not requesting a trade, and this is not a package deal. in case you were wondering. But he lives in L.A. now. He has a daughter who's still in school. His other son is playing at Arizona. And we brought the golf thing into it. So we thought Northern California, San Francisco, his buddy Steph Curry. Like, that wasn't a great that wasn't about winning. Basketball fit-wise, maybe you could see it. But Golden State probably, of all the perceived destinations, would give him the least chance to win. But we thought it was going to be more than just basketball at the end, more than just winning. And I guess in the end, this is LeBron James doing the opposite of what he did the last time he chose a new team. Because he chose the LA Lakers for reasons that had nothing to do with winning or basketball. And it worked out in the end, that one time. But now this is LeBron saying, I did the super team thing in Miami. I did the homecoming thing with Cleveland. I made a decision for my, you know, off the court interests in going to LA. And now one more time, I have this decision to make. I'm going to make a basketball decision. Because you could argue that the only true basketball decision that he has made up until now is going to Miami, right? That was about basketball and winning. Him going back to Cleveland was more about the homecoming. Yes, Cleveland had a chance to win because of Kyrie Irving, but I don't think that was the main reason he went back to Cleveland. Maybe it just put it over the top. Then he goes to LA for Space Jam 2. Finally made a basketball decision. And in true, you know, LeBron James fashion, nobody likes it. Which I have to ask the question, would we, in a general sense, forget the fan bases of each of these teams, would we as casual observers or of objective observers, just of basketball fans, at this point, was there any place that LeBron could have chosen and everybody been like, awesome? I don't think so. I think it's partly on him. I think he drew this out too long to the point that it taxed people. People got tired of the story. And they're just like, make a freaking decision already. And in the back of their mind, they're like, I'm going to hate wherever he goes. Because I'm going to look at it and I say, we waited all this time for this. So Philadelphia, Cleveland, Miami, none of it was going to be worth the wait. Except for the fan base of the team he's going to. So Josiah and Sixers fans, thrilled. Perhaps worth the wait for them. For everyone else, no. 719-247-1313. 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
2: Temperatures continue through the rest of your Friday and even into the Friday overnight hours, where overnight lows will be in the 60s for many of us. A few isolated storms are still possible for some of us for Friday night and into Saturday. With your KKTV 11 Alert weather, I'm meteorologist Josephine Sage.
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4: While we have no reports of stalls or accidents, it is a busy Friday afternoon as we go into the weekend. We're seeing a typical afternoon volume, but heavy Friday stuff out there too. So no matter where you are, it's going to be a little slower than usual around town. Just time of day stuff right now. I'm Coyote. That's traffic.
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LeBron James on his way to Philadelphia, and I will say that the timing of this is actually quite good. Because, yes, he gets today all to himself, the weekend all to himself, but don't forget, veterans report for NFL training camp on Tuesday. This works out for everyone. He gets the attention that his decision deserves today, and then we get to collectively move on and get ready for NFL training camp. Aaron called in during the break, and he's not on board with the idea that LeBron is ring chasing, but he did acknowledge that the Eastern Conference, the Knicks and the Celtics, have a bit of a problem on their hands now. I would say that they already had that when Jaylen Brown got traded to Philadelphia. I think you could see the Embiid part of this is still the great unknown, right? Because he's still there. And what are they going to do with him? But I think, absent that answer, because it can't be known unless the Sixers turn around and traded Joel Embiid, which they can't because he is a completely untradeable player with an untradeable contract at this point. And the first team that willingly takes on Joel Embiid, I will want Adam Silver to do a full investigation, fully knowing that it will take a year and there will be no resolution. But I will call for Adam Silver to investigate any team that is willing to take on Joel Embiid. But we can't know what Joel Embiid's going to be this year. We think he's going to be hurt. 60 games, 70 games, 50 games. How are they going to work him in? That still has yet to be decided. But I think we collectively made the decision that certainly Philadelphia is a championship-level team in the Eastern Conference when they acquire Jaylen Brown, and LeBron James does make them to some degree even more so. The ring chasing thing is the idea that Philly was already in your mind going to win a title and LeBron is just jumping on. But the thing about it, the ring chasing and Philadelphia and their title chances, let's pump the brakes for just a moment on Philadelphia winning the title as a fait accompli. Right? I think that they would be my pick today. But let's not think that this is a foregone conclusion and Philadelphia is ready to rock and there's going to be no issue.

0: Because let's not forget, we are living in the era of the flawed NBA, right? Every team, because of the salary cap structure, the way it is, every team is flawed. And every time a team wins, just look, don't look too far back. Look at OKC just 2 years ago. Everyone was so sure Oklahoma City was going to rule the NBA for the next decade. They would be the next dynasty. And they turned around 1 year later and got bounced. Everybody has flaws. The Sixers still have flaws. Joel Embiid is a flaw. Their shooting is a flaw. Their depth is a flaw. So Philadelphia is not a perfect team. But what you're judging on is which team's flaws will mean less when it matters. Right? We've seen this with the Denver Nuggets. Their inability to get to the rim or to protect the rim has hurt them every single year since they won a title. Their flaw has been a fatal one every year since they won a title. And they have not meaningfully addressed this at any point between then and now. Right? Philadelphia, I think their lack of shooting, their lack of depth, Joel Embiid, I think these are flaws that I think that they can overcome, but they are not flaws to be minimized or flaws to overlook. They're flawed. But so is Boston. So is Indiana. So is Miami. So of a flawed group of teams in the East, yes, I like Philadelphia the most. I like Philadelphia the most when they landed Jaylen Brown. But even when LeBron, in one of his other decisions, the decision, proclaimed not three, not four, not five, when he arrived in Miami, fast forward to November, and everyone was sure that Eric Spoelstra was going to get fired and Pat Riley was going to come down from his throne there in Miami and coach this team. That's another potential flaw of this Sixers team. There's a lot of new here and a lot of new that they got to get figured out. So, yes, LeBron James joined the team with the shortest path, if you will, to win a title. He joined the best team on the board. But this is far from him joining up with Chris Bosh and Dwayne Wade in Miami. And even then, right, there were some growing pains. There were times that you doubted whether this was all going to work. And that's going to be the interesting part of it at the beginning of this upcoming NBA season, is how does this all come together? Right, Jaylen Brown is a huge, and from a talent perspective, from a quality player perspective, Jaylen Brown is a bigger addition to the Philadelphia 76ers than LeBron James. So you bring in a new, could be a new face of your franchise. You got to figure that stuff out. You have Vijay Edgecombe entering his second year in the league, which can be a little, you know, could be go one of two ways, right? Some guys, they have the sophomore slump. Others just keep taking off. I like Vijay Edgecombe, but now the room has gotten a little bit more crowded. There are more mouths to feed. There are more egos in the room. So where does Vijay Edgecombe fit into all of that? A guy that I think Philadelphia should still prioritize in his development, because everyone else on that roster is who they are. he's the only one that still has, you know, upside and growth. We've seen enough of Jaylen Brown. We've seen certainly enough of LeBron. I think we've even seen enough of Tyrese Maxey. Tyrese Maxey is one of the best point guards in the league. Can he get that much better? I don't think so, but Vijay Edgecombe can. We don't know what Vijay Edgecombe can be as a player. So it's on Nick Nurse to figure out all of those parts. Now, if you're a Sixers fan, you're listening saying, I'm down for all of this. Yes, these are problems that you're happily sign up for. But the idea that this they're just going to roll into October and just take over the league and don't look back, it's like, no, it will take some time and there will be thought pieces out there that this isn't working. Is it LeBron that's not working or Jaylen Brown that's not working? That remains to be seen. But I think it will. I do think it'll be a little bit bumpy at first. But if I'm Nick Nurse, I want to have this collection of talent, and I'll figure it out. So I guess I'm agreeing with most people's sentiment that, yeah, Philly looks like the team to beat, but I'm also cracking the door open a bit if you're a fan of another team in the East and say, like, it's not 100% for sure that this is all going to work. I think it will. But it's a lot new, and LeBron has an ego, and Jaylen Brown has an ego. And this team is very different when Joel Embiid plays and when he doesn't. So they got some stuff to figure out. And that's why I said, like, Philadelphia might be the best team that has been linked to LeBron throughout this month. But that doesn't mean it's the truly best basketball fit. There was another potential destination that I still, even on this day where LeBron has decided that he is going to Philadelphia, I still think there was a better basketball fit on the board. And it was just up the road from where I'm standing. I think as far as a seamless fit, LeBron James would have been a seamless fit into the Denver Nuggets and given them exactly what one of the things they had been looking for this offseason. With Philadelphia on paper, better than Denver. But the fits, I think with Brown and LeBron, it's not seamless. It will take some time. Which, to me, begs a question that I want to pose to you at 719-247-1313. Not only did LeBron not pick the Denver Nuggets, the Denver Nuggets were only in the conversation for a couple of days. And with this decision being made solely on basketball, I'm not saying that LeBron, I get, they could have still lost out to Philadelphia, right? Because again, on paper, Philadelphia is a better team than Denver is. But if this was about basketball all along, as it seems like it was, how can the Denver Nuggets, a team that is not that far removed from a title, that has the best player in the world, how could they not even be in the conversation for LeBron James? I want to delve into that coming up next. Your thoughts at 719-247-1313. LeBron taking his talents to the city of brotherly love. Do you think that they are the title favorites? if you ask me today, I would say San Antonio, Philly in the NBA Finals. 719-247-1313. More Drive Time Sports after this.
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2: While we have no reports of stalls or accidents, it is a busy Friday afternoon as we go into the weekend. We're seeing a typical afternoon volume, but heavy Friday stuff out there too. So no matter where you are, it's going to be a little slower than usual around town. Just time of day stuff right now. I'm Coyote, that's traffic.
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13: What are the chances you are listening to this while drinking a nice hot cup of coffee? If so, don't let me stop you. For years, we've been reporting on the health benefits of coffee, and that's not going to stop today. A new study, this one out of Harvard School of Public Health, found that coffee and tea could help lower your risk of developing dementia. People who enjoyed 1 to 3 caffeinated cups a day saw the biggest impact. In addition to the caffeine, coffee contains hundreds of bioactive compounds that can influence inflammation, glucose metabolism, vascular function, and oxidative stress. It's also possible coffee drinkers might be doing other things that keep them healthy. Eating a more balanced diet, getting plenty of exercise, sleep, not smoking, or drinking too much alcohol. And finally, staying socially active. I'm Dr. Sanjay Gupta, helping you live a better life.
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0: Self-aggrandizing, superfluous nonsense.
18: I mean, he's basically irresistible to people for the same reason he can pretty much only work at a carnival. 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
1: Here's your host, Ryan Kaufman.
0: Yeah. Welcome in. Thanks for stopping by. Whether you're listening to the show on the streaming apps of Extra Sports 1300 and 740 KVOR or listening to both at the same time seems unnecessary, but either is good. Or if you're watching the show anywhere you scroll, and we do mean anywhere, Facebook, YouTube, Twitch, X, Instagram, we're in all of those places at Extra Sports 1300, at 740 KVOR, or I am there at Gingerly Tweets on X and at GingeWatch on Instagram and Threads. The story of the day, LeBron James going to the Philadelphia 76ers in a decision that does look to be all about basketball and all about winning. One, because he said as much. Two, because the geography doesn't quite work out for this to be a staying close to home decision. And LeBron James is playing for NBA minimum wage. He took the minimum that he probably could have taken with the Philadelphia 76ers. So it wasn't about money. It wasn't about proximity to his family. And it wasn't about, you know, going back to a place that's near and dear to his heart like Cleveland or Miami. It was truly, in the end, about winning in basketball. So I have to ask the question. If this was LeBron James's thinking all along, how could the Denver Nuggets not even crack that conversation? I mean, really think about it. People that have covered LeBron for a long time, know LeBron fairly well, or talk to people that know him fairly well. All of this, you know, sports insider industrial complex that we have going on. And all of these people, no mention of Denver. Nobody in the league was talking about Denver. Nobody close to LeBron was talking about Denver. Every insider did not mention Denver. The last time Denver was mentioned was Brian Windhorst on his podcast simply saying, I think Denver would be a great fit. But I don't think there was one time, other than Rich Paul's whiteboard, where you had any thought that LeBron James might come to the Denver Nuggets. And I don't know how far the whiteboard gets you, because the Mavericks were on the whiteboard because of oil. So I think that was a lot of just throwing everything against the wall, or in this case, the whiteboard, for content purposes. Why couldn't the Denver Nuggets be in that conversation? Minnesota was. That was the team that everyone looked at and said, well, from a basketball perspective, sure, but why the hell would LeBron James want to go there? Why couldn't Denver have been that team? I'm not saying in the end that LeBron James, faced with a decision about going to Denver or going to Philadelphia, that he would have chosen Denver. He could have still chosen Philadelphia, and I guess my thought is not so much to why didn't he choose Denver over Philadelphia. Why wasn't Denver even in the running? If this was not about money, not about proximity to home, not about, you know, playing with buddies, although Tyrese Maxey did have a star next to his name, but nobody else did. If it was about basketball and winning, why weren't the Denver Nuggets even considered here? Or at least, why does it seem like they were not considered? Maybe the better way to put it. And I think the answer to my question is something about the Denver Nuggets is not right. Something about the Denver Nuggets stinks. And it could be any number of potential reasons. I'll lay them out. You tell me, 719-247-1313, if I hit on the one that you think it is. Okay? First is maybe the Kroenke part of this is not as much of a draw. Maybe there's not as strong of a relationship between Josh Kroenke and LeBron James as it there seems to be. Maybe LeBron James just wanted to use Josh Kroenke's boat once. I mean, Rich Paul put the Kroenkes on there, so I don't think necessarily that's it. But you have to introduce it. Is it that, you know, the practice facility, which is a hot button issue in these parts, could that be it? That LeBron James knows that the Denver Nuggets practice, you know, in a American Legion gymnasium that's built into Ball Arena. They do not have their own practice facility, state of the art. And he's like, I don't know that I want to spend half my time here. Could it be the city of Denver? Now, we know that it wasn't a decision based on a city close to his family. But could it be the city of Denver that LeBron James was just like, no, I don't want to live there? And there's not New York a hop, skip, and a jump away like there is in Philadelphia. I think Shams Charania is reporting that LeBron's going to live in New York and commute. Or could it be that one of the smartest basketball minds that there ever has been looked at the Denver Nuggets and said, I can't win there? Because again, we're not talking about Philadelphia edging out Denver in discussing, you know, Jokic versus, you know, Jaylen Brown and Tyrese Maxey versus Jamal Murray. We're not having that conversation. The Nuggets weren't even mentioned. People were talking maybe it was going to be Cleveland at one point. Maybe it was going to be Miami at one point. Rich Paul intimated that Golden State was a team perhaps that it came down to for LeBron James. No mention of Denver. So it's not even debating between Philly and Denver. Denver was like 6, 7, 8, 9, 10, 11 down the list. So it's not that Philly gives him a better chance to win. Is it that Denver gives him, in his mind, no chance to win? And before you say, well, that's silly because they have Nikola Jokic, remind me how many times the Denver Nuggets have gotten back to the NBA Finals after winning a title. Last time I checked, Nikola Jokic was available in the playoffs, and yet the Nuggets still fell woefully short. And may I remind you, too, that another one of the greatest basketball minds we have ever witnessed also recently twice said that the Nuggets aren't close. So you have Nikola Jokic saying it immediately after they lost to Minnesota and then reiterating those thoughts when he was playing in the World Cup qualifiers for Serbia. And you have LeBron James having a list all this time for the better part of a month that does not have the Denver Nuggets on it. So could it be that two of the brightest basketball minds we have ever come across are both looking at this Nuggets team and saying they're not close? They're not LeBron away. Because even though I have been critical of the Nuggets and I have said that they're not better than San Antonio or Oklahoma City, I felt like adding LeBron James would put the Nuggets more on level footing with those other teams. Because you think one of the biggest issues in that Minnesota series was the fact that Jamal Murray was being hounded all game long by the Minnesota Timberwolves, Jaden McDaniels, most notably, and would just, they wore him out, and there was nobody else, with Aaron Gordon also hurt, nobody else that could bring the ball up for the Denver Nuggets and facilitate their offense. You're not going to bully LeBron James. You're not going to be able to wear him down the way you wore Jamal Murray down, and you're not going to be able to do that when there's Jamal Murray and LeBron James on the same team. The very thing that David Adelman talked about after the Minnesota series, that the Nuggets needed secondary ball handling, LeBron gives them. So he would fit a need. And to me, with the moves that were made by Oklahoma City, that's made them just not quite as good. They still have Jalen Williams, still have Shea, still have Chet. But the Thunder today aren't a better team than when they were eliminated in last year's playoffs. And then you would have the Denver Nuggets adding LeBron James, somebody who fits exactly what they need, and coupling his galaxy brain with Nikola Jokic's galaxy brain, and two players that are fantastic facilitators. Jamal Murray gets to play off the ball. I think I would be sitting here saying I would take the Nuggets in a seven-game series over Oklahoma City. I think I would take them over the Minnesota Timberwolves. And I think it would be a real conversation between San Antonio and Denver as the team that I think would be best equipped to get out of the West. But did LeBron James not feel that way? In 2018, LeBron James wanted to go to Hollywood. Denver doesn't have a Hollywood. They shoot some movies here, but they don't really make movies in Denver. Okay, so when he made the decision to go to LA, it wasn't a referendum on the Nuggets as a basketball team. It was a referendum on the Nuggets as a movie making, or the Denver as a movie making city. Because he didn't make a basketball decision when he went to LA. Now he's making a basketball decision, and the Nuggets are nowhere to be found in the conversation. I think the facilities that the Denver Nuggets have is a factor. It has always been a factor with some free agents. Okay, these are millionaires that, you know, fly on charter planes and stay at the nicest hotels, and the practice facility has to kind of fit into that. That's why many people on the Nuggets beat have consistently brought up to Josh Kroenke, when is the new practice facility coming along? Because it has. I know it has. It has affected their ability to attract free agents in the past. But I somewhat doubt that that's ultimately why LeBron made his decision, that Philadelphia has a nicer practice facility than the Denver Nuggets, or that Minnesota and Miami and all of these, Cleveland, all of these other teams have nicer practice facilities than Denver. But I think it's a factor, for sure. But what I think the biggest reason is why the Denver Nuggets aren't in position, weren't in position to land LeBron James, weren't considered, by what it looks like, they're too far away. They're too far away. LeBron James projected himself onto that Nuggets team and said, I don't think I can win there. Because remember, Minnesota was on the list. Felt like he could win there. I mean, I'm drawing conclusions because LeBron hasn't spoken up about this, and Rich Paul hasn't brought up negatives surrounding the Denver Nuggets. It was only positives when he was talking about them on the whiteboard, but just the fact that Minnesota, and that's where I keep going. Cleveland, I get. Miami, I get. Golden State, I understand. Philadelphia emerged with the trade of Jaylen Brown, trade for Jaylen Brown. But Minnesota, like, ate at me. Why do they keep getting brought up? Who wants to spend their winters in Minneapolis? And the Nuggets with LeBron James, I would take them over Minnesota. I wonder if LeBron felt the same way. And you know what the kicker is in all of this too? LeBron James does not go to Philadelphia if they don't make the Jaylen Brown trade. Let me be very crystal clear about that. LeBron James is not choosing the Philadelphia 76ers as constructed in last season. There's no way. They landed Jaylen Brown and Philadelphia became a legitimate landing spot. The Denver Nuggets made an offer to the Boston Celtics for Jaylen Brown. And that offer would have landed them Jaylen Brown. They would have kept Jamal Murray. And they would have Nikola Jokic. You don't think LeBron would have seriously considered that team, Jamal, Jaylen Brown, and Nikola Jokic? But the Nuggets did not pull off that trade. They were rebuffed, maybe with extreme prejudice, by Brad Stevens. Why? They have no draft capital. Maybe from a player standpoint, Aaron Gordon and Cam Johnson would have been enough, but they needed the picks. And the Nuggets had none. So the Denver Nuggets, and maybe this is part of LeBron's thinking too, the Denver Nuggets do not really have the ability to improve. He would have to be choosing them as they are currently constructed and be okay with that. In Philadelphia, not saying that they would want to do it, but I think a lot of teams would be interested in VJ Edgecombe. They have no young talent or no draft capital to be able to use to better their team. And you know what I'm saying is 100% the truth, because the Denver Nuggets have not improved their basketball team one bit this offseason. So the idea, it goes back to Rich Paul talking about the on paper in July may not hold up in January. Well, if that's the case, then you want to be able to join a place that has the ability to make moves to better themselves for the rest of the season. Nuggets don't have that. Jaylen Brown, Jamal Murray, Nikola Jokic, I think put at least puts the Denver Nuggets in the conversation to land LeBron James. And by the way, takes Philadelphia out of the running because Philadelphia doesn't get Jaylen Brown. No draft capital, can't secure the services of Jaylen Brown. So LeBron looked at this team and said, like Jokic, don't know if that team can win. And that team has no ability to improve. And we know one aspect of LeBron's career is that everywhere he's gone, they've kind of terraformed the team around him. I don't know if that will be the case necessarily in Philadelphia. But everywhere else he's gone, they've made significant moves. The Denver Nuggets have proven this offseason they are incapable. So if you're looking for one more reason to pile on to Calvin Booth and his epic failure as a general manager, here's another one. This team is devoid of a currency that is the most valuable in the league, and the Nuggets weren't able to land Jaylen Brown, who alone might have put them back on equal footing with Oklahoma City and San Antonio and Minnesota, and then LeBron could have went, yeah, I'd like to join there. So blame Calvin Booth. That's the moral to the story. But how LeBron James can take less money, go the other side of the country, play for a franchise he has no ties to, and this be strictly about winning and basketball, and the team with the best player on planet Earth cannot even get a cursory mention in the conversation of who's going to land LeBron James. But Minnesota can. 719-247-1313. More Drive Time Sports after this.
15: A traffic update from the KVOR Traffic Center.
2: Got a crash Nevada southbound at Vermejo, and the center lane is blocked because of a disabled vehicle, I-25 northbound at Uinta. That's really slowing it down. It's already slow and heavy right now. Time of day stuff's going to get you everywhere. I'm Coyote. That's traffic.
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13: We've all been there, in a boring meeting, a long lecture, struggling to stay awake. No matter how hard you try, you nod off, and that is never a good look. Aside from the obvious, making sure you're getting enough sleep, there are a couple quick pick-me-ups that experts recommend before you take your seat. If you have time, you might try to squeeze in a quick nap, just a couple minutes even. That can increase your alertness. Or try to pop outside for a quick walk, get your blood and your hormones pumping, splash some cold water on your face, or grab a cup of coffee, obviously. If you're not a caffeine drinker, even just taking small sips of water throughout your meeting could be enough to keep you awake. Of course, you could also make a point to engage in the meeting. You're not likely to fall asleep while you're actually talking. I'm Dr. Sanjay Gupta, helping you live a better life.
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Switchbacks FC right back at it tomorrow night at Widener Field, taking on one of the highest scoring teams in the league. In fact, only one team has scored more goals this year than the Switchbacks in the USL Championship. That is Charleston Battery. So, highly anticipated matchup tomorrow night, 7 p.m. at Widener Field. It is also Christmas in July. Got a dope, like, Santa hat that they're giving away to the first fans through the gates. If you would like to be one of those first fans, well, I can't ensure that you'll be one of the first fans, but I will give you the tickets, and then you can make sure you're one of the first fans through the gates at Widener Field tomorrow night. A four-pack of tickets will go to the 13th texter to text Switchbacks and their name to 719-247-1313. Looking forward to that one. I was joking with Alan McCann, the head coach of the Switchbacks, today, saying it'll probably be 1-0. At the death, the Switchbacks will win it 1-0. Because I'm going to hype this up tomorrow on the broadcast to be the two highest scoring teams in the league. But it should be a good one. Two teams in the top four of their respective conferences is a big time matchup in the USL Championship. Hopefully we'll see you out there tomorrow night. 719-247-1313 is the number. Chris texts him, for the love of Raw, can we stop talking about LeBron? No, we can't. And for love, I'm more of a Zeus guy. Just saw the Odyssey. Although, no, Ra's the Egyptian sun god. What's the name of the sun god in the Odyssey? They just refer to him as sun god. Anyway, not on the day he picks a new team. But I did say this earlier. The timing is actually perfect because we get out all the LeBron thoughts, right? He gets the news cycle all to himself. We rest over the weekend. We come back and NFL training camp, boom. So there will be no lingering LeBron effects into next week. So you should be happy about that, Chris. But look, the fact of the matter is LeBron James is the greatest player of his generation and arguably the greatest player in the history of basketball. Anytime he does something, it's going to be news, and he just so happened to be a free agent this year where the only thing that we had other than LeBron to talk about was the World Cup. So we will, until basketball season rolls around, probably. I can't guarantee it. I can't. Nor can anybody else on this radio station, by the way. Jim Rome can't promise you. Dan Patrick can't promise you. Even if they were as fed up with the wondering where LeBron is going to conversation as much as I was, they can't either. LeBron James is the face of the National Basketball Association, and anything he does is noteworthy. It's news. And where he chooses to go to his next team, especially when it ends up being not Cleveland, that's going to make news. But a lot of NFL training camp next week, I promise you, Chris. But we got to talk about LeBron today. It's his day. He earned it. He made it happen. But here's the thing, because in the end, this is all that matters in the end, right? Can LeBron do anything in Philadelphia to overtake Michael Jordan in the GOAT debate? At the end of the day, that's all that matters, because I said, you know, right now, obviously, it matters where LeBron went to every NBA fan base. As time goes on, the places he didn't choose, save for Cleveland, are going to move on with their lives. Right? I'm not so sure about Cleveland.
Everywhere else, I'm pretty confident as days and weeks go by, LeBron and where he's playing this year will not be as much at the forefront of their thinking on a daily basis. But we will one day, once again, reopen the debate. Jordan versus LeBron. Who you got? LeBron is going to Philadelphia because, in his mind, Philadelphia gives him the best chance to win another title. So if LeBron says he's not thinking about his legacy, if he's not thinking about Michael Jordan when he made this decision, I believe he is lying. And I actually don't even have a problem. I have a problem with lying. Don't lie. You don't need to. Just be honest. But I don't have a problem with LeBron striving to be atop that mountain. All players should try. Every NBA player should strive to be better than Michael Jordan. Very few will even approach, be near the summit. But LeBron is one of those players. So I have no problem with him pursuing GOAT status. Now, there's a way to go about it. You got to be self-deprecating. You can't act like, you know, it's like you run for, you know, prom king or student council president. Like, you say that you don't care. I don't care. But if you're running, you care. You want to win it. It's the same with NBA players. If you're not in it to be the best to ever done it, why are you doing it? And don't bring up Nikola Jokic because he wants to be the best as well, right? But there's a way, you can't act like you want it. It's not cool to want it, to say you want it, because that's why people are turning on Wembanyama now, because he's too boisterous. He's too full of himself because he has goals to be the best player ever. I think it's quite refreshing. Honestly, because everyone has this fake self-deprecation that they take part in. LeBron, just say you want to topple Michael Jordan. And you believe going to Philadelphia and potentially winning another title makes the conversation lean more in your favor. But here's the thing. It doesn't. And I have said this for a very long time. The GOAT debate is settled. And there will be no reopening it. Nothing LeBron James will do in Philadelphia will change anything. I'm telling you. Just go through this exercise. Which one do you have in the GOAT debate? Now ask yourself, LeBron does X in Philadelphia, and you go, he's a GOAT. If you already think LeBron's the GOAT, is there anything in Philadelphia that can move you off of that? You going to think less of LeBron? If you're a LeBron GOAT guy, you know, you can't tell me this is the final straw. You let Miami go. You let him go into L.A. go. You hit the nepotism with Bronny. All of this stuff you let go and still said he was your GOAT. And now he goes to Philadelphia and it all comes crashing down. That's the proverbial straw that breaks the camel's back. Come on. If you're a LeBron guy, you're a LeBron guy. And what he does in Philadelphia will only cement his legacy to you. And you will say, look at what he did in Philadelphia. He went to, got drafted by Cleveland, took them, raised them up, got them to an NBA Finals, went to Miami. They hadn't won in forever. Then they won. He went back to Cleveland, won, went to LA, won a title almost immediately. That's what you're going to bring up. He's all the championships that he's brought, every franchise that he's played for. So if he wins one in Philadelphia, it would just further fortify his case to you. And now I can speak more on this perspective, being a Jordan guy, that will actually be held against him. His nomadic nature
is actually an argument against LeBron James being the GOAT. Because Michael Jordan knew it with one franchise. And the way I was raised in my generation, that means something. To stick with a place. And look, it was easy for him to stay there. He had Scottie Pippen. He had, that's part of it, right? But he did it with one. He didn't jump ship. He didn't, go join up with Larry Bird and Magic Johnson to create a super team. Like, that's going to be held against them. And I've always said with Michael Jordan, and this is nothing that LeBron James could do in any city, including if he stayed in Cleveland his entire career. The impact LeBron James could have had on the NBA is nothing compared to what Michael Jordan had. And that's not LeBron's fault. Life is all about timing. He was born later, right? He didn't have the opportunity to be in Michael Jordan's shoes with the dream team and the popularity that he gave the NBA because of him. That cult status that Michael Jordan had, that rock star status, no player can ever match. But that, for me, is part of why Michael Jordan is the GOAT, because of the impact he had on the popularity of basketball, not just in America, in the world. And that's something that LeBron can't and will never match. But I don't think him winning, I know him winning a title in Philadelphia will not change the debate. Who's still, because my bigger question is, who's on the fence? Who's on the most polarizing, emotional sports debate of our lifetime, Jordan or LeBron? Who's sitting on the fence at this point? Maybe LeBron believes, and I think LeBron believes that it will, I think LeBron is a LeBron guy in the GOAT debate. I think LeBron would back LeBron. I think he looks at Philadelphia as a chance to win, and he'll be able to say, I went to four different franchises and brought all of them titles. And I did it for 20-plus years, all-time scoring champion, all of this stuff. I think he looks at Philadelphia as a way to fortify his GOAT status rather than he needs to go to Philadelphia to achieve GOAT status. And I think that's where we're at in this debate. What side of the fence you are on, you are staying on that side regardless of how these last couple of years of LeBron's career go. And that's part of why I said, for the teams other than Cleveland, because that's a whole nother set of circumstances, but all of these other teams that were mentioned, or in Denver's case, not even mentioned in the LeBron potential destination conversation, they'll move on.

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1: And by the way, I agree with you. I'm with you. I'm not criticizing because I feel that way. I have made my decision. It is Michael Jordan, and nothing LeBron James can do in Philadelphia is going to change my mind. But I think in his mind, he feels that it will fortify his legacy going to Philadelphia. 719-247-1313, back after this.
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3: Temperatures continue through the rest of your Friday and even into the Friday overnight hours, where overnight lows will be in the 60s for many of us. A few isolated storms are still possible for some of us for Friday night and into Saturday. With your KKTV 11 Alert weather, I'm meteorologist Josephine Sage.
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5: Got a crash Nevada southbound at Vermahoe. Now, while we have no other reported stalls or accidents, we do have a lot of volume. Very heavy traffic no matter where you are on I-25 or the highways right now. Time of day, stuff's gonna get you. I'm Coyote. That's traffic.
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14: If you're looking to get stronger, you don't necessarily need a bunch of heavy weights to do that, at least not to start. 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Strength and conditioning specialist Dana Santis told us, with body weight training, you create progressive overload by changing joint angles, adding instability, or choosing more challenging variations of the same exercise. Two other factors driving progressive overload are time under tension and muscular fatigue. That means the amount of time your muscles are engaged during a movement, the slower the movement, the harder it will be until you reach the point where you can't do another rep with good form. 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Also, remember this, pay attention to your breath. So important. Breathe out when you exert force. I'm Dr. Sanjay Gupta, helping you live a better life.
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4: 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Speaking of, as we now, you know, start to move away, this weekend will be kind of a dividing line. We've spent so much time wondering where LeBron is going. Now he's going to the Eastern Conference. He's going to Philadelphia. So over this weekend, we'll reset. And then what's next? Well, what's next? Football. Broncos vets report on Tuesday, and then they start training camp on Wednesday. Not a thing adding to the good vibes surrounding the Denver Broncos right now, but it's going to be a storyline, the ongoing legal battle of Jonathan Cooper. Apparently, he was supposed to have a virtual hearing today. That has been moved back till the end of August. Not that I was anticipating all of this would be, you know, wrapped up in a neat little bow before Jonathan Cooper was due to report for training camp, but it's definitely not going to now. And this is going to be hanging over the Denver Broncos. And he's going to have to show up. They kept excusing him from all these other activities, right? How long can they excuse him from training camp? Because now things get real. This is the real preparation for the upcoming season, a season in which the Denver Broncos fashion themselves to be Super Bowl caliber. I mean, this thing is going to be just hanging over them until it's resolved. And it's not their fault. Right? And I'm not blaming the Denver Broncos in this, but it's just a fact of the matter. When one of the players on your roster is accused of doing what Jonathan Cooper's accused of doing and is going through this legal process. So we'll see, you know, come maybe Wednesday when Sean Payton speaks, with Jonathan Cooper be at training camp? Is he excused from training camp and where they go from there? It's not the biggest story. It might be pretty big early on in training camp. But it's going to be a through line for sure. But there are a lot of strictly football things, like Bo Nix's ankle, like Jonah Coleman in this rookie class, Jaylen Waddle. There are other things. But the Jonathan Cooper, situation is certainly one of those. So that's the latest for him. And then not football related, but kind of in the same vein of where do we go from here? I don't know if the Nuggets were hoping to land LeBron. I don't know if they were making calls to try and land LeBron. I would hope that they would. I would hope that they submitted a voice note that Rich Paul could pass along to LeBron, because I believe LeBron could have really helped the Denver Nuggets. But now LeBron has moved on. The second wave of the NBA offseason can now begin because, yeah, there were big ticket items that were moved, Jaylen Brown and Giannis Antetokounmpo being at the top of the list, but there's still a lot of NBA players, NBA caliber players, that do not have a home. One domino that I expect to immediately fall is James Harden extending with the Cleveland Cavaliers. That's not a guy that the Nuggets should be interested in, but I think we're going to get another wave of the NBA offseason, not as grabby as this one, certainly, but still significant, especially with the Denver Nuggets, who are not complete. They don't have every roster spot filled out. Peyton Watson is still a restricted free agent, and this team hasn't improved in the ways that they set out to this offseason. So what other options are there out there? And what other moves can the Denver Nuggets make here now that LeBron James won't be one of them? As far as Peyton Watson goes, another report today, Brett Spiegel saying that that Peyton Watson's camp, which remember is Rich Paul, wants north of $28 million, excuse me, for Peyton Watson, whereas the offers that have currently come in, and don't forget, you know, other teams can offer Peyton Watson money, but the Nuggets have the ability to match, has been $20 to $24 million. So the market, I still think that 24, I'm like, less, more towards the 20. And if you could get lower than 20, that would be just great. But this is restricted free agency. As I've said time and time again with Peyton Watson, you don't have the control. You don't have the power. You can't call your shot. The number, whatever the highest number is, he's not going to get that. If he were an unrestricted free agent, then you could expect him to get closer to that number. He's not going to as a restricted free agent. So this is good news for the Denver Nuggets that the market, not just what Denver's may be offering, but what other teams are offering, is a little bit more palatable and a little bit more acceptable for Peyton Watson. But the Nuggets can't, in their zeal to get something done because they lost out on LeBron, cannot overpay Peyton Watson. Can't do it. I think he'll be back with the Denver Nuggets. Just hopefully that the Denver Nuggets and Ben Tenzer, who's their cap guy, can figure out a number that is much better than what Rich Paul wants. Because what Rich Paul wants is actually quite insane for a guy that has one really good month of basketball to his name. But it can't just be Peyton Watson. That can't be all that the Denver Nuggets are doing. So if they were waiting till LeBron signed in the domino effect, well, here we go. Nuggets can now feel free to improve their basketball team. But football will be the main course coming up starting Monday as NFL training camps open. Looking forward to that. This is going to be a big, big NFL season locally and across the country. Very intriguing NFL season. So we'll look forward to that. But in the meantime, coming up next, my thoughts on LeBron going.
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6: Got a crash Nevada southbound at Vermejo. Now, while we have no other reported stalls or accidents, we do have a lot of volume. Very heavy traffic no matter where you are on I-25 or the highways right now. Time of day, stuff's gonna get you. I'm Coyote. That's traffic.
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19: 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That means the amount of time your muscles are engaged during a movement, the slower the movement, the harder it will be until you reach the point where you can't do another rep with good form. You want to stop before you collapse. Also, remember this, pay attention to your breath. So important. Breathe out when you exert force. I'm Dr. Sanjay Gupta. Helping you live a better life.
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4: 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And that is to watch the show live anywhere you scroll, so long as you follow Extra Sports 1300, 740 KVOR, or you follow me at Gingerly Tweets on X and at GingWatch on Instagram. I would normally here say it will be a veritable cornucopia of sports topics over the course of the program, but that would be kind of a lie, because there is one topic on the docket today, and you know exactly what it is. But we will dissect every angle of it, I assure you. And if you'd like to be a part of the conversation, please feel free. You could call or text into the show at 719-247-1313. Or if you are watching the live stream of the show, you could simply drop a comment right there. You know, if you're a longtime listener to this show, a running joke has been anytime I take a day off, which isn't a lot. You should see the number of vacation days I have banked. And look, I don't feel like I actually work. I mean, I talk about sports, so I don't feel compelled to take a ton of vacation. But whenever I do, it seems like significant news breaks, as if the sports world is somehow united against me. And I made a decision of my own yesterday. And I said, given where we are in the sports calendar, next week's a big week. NFL training camp opens up. Coach Prime's going to be bringing the Buffaloes down here a week after that. Like, it will be the beginning of football season next week. So I said, these last 2 days, you know, if a certain someone doesn't come to a decision, I'm not doing a show. I'll take these 2 days and, you know, reset, regroup, and we'll get onto it with NFL training camp and college football. I mean, at this point, it's just getting silly. But LeBron caught me at a good time, and here I am. LeBron James, if you're just joining us, has made his decision, and it will be the Philadelphia 76ers. And I have to say that I am surprised. I am surprised that he chose Philadelphia for a variety of reasons, but at the top of the list, and the thought that I is just right at the forefront more than anything else, I can't believe he did this to Cleveland again. That's where my mind is at. If you are a Cleveland sports fan, I am thinking about you today. Because the longer this went on, the more I convinced myself that surely he can't spurn Cleveland for a third time in his career. We forget that there were a lot of things that he said while he was in Cleveland the second time that led to some animus towards him from Cleveland fans when he went to L.A. Nothing even close to what it was when he decided to go to Miami, I grant you. But this is now the third time that Cleveland, his home, so everything LeBron hits a little different in the state of Ohio. This is the third time where they thought they would have LeBron James for the upcoming season, and they will not. And this is as tortured of a fan base and of a sports city as we have. And the fact that he would draw this out, I think intentionally, to a certain degree. I do wonder if he changed his mind, and there are some signs here pointing to maybe he pivoted to Philadelphia. But he drew this out in some part on purpose. And then maybe there was a change of heart, and then that extended it even further. But the longer this went, the more I said to myself, it has to be Cleveland. Right? Because surely he would not want to punch the collective gut of Cleveland again. But yet he did. And he'll be in the same conference. And given that Cleveland made it to the Eastern Conference Finals last year, you know, you could say that LeBron James, you could foresee LeBron James ending the season of the Cleveland Cavaliers this upcoming year. And I just don't know why. I mean, he, even in his statement, you know, thanked Cleveland, said that Northeast Ohio is his, will be his forever home, or something to that degree. Like, he knows that this decision, there was no NBA city that cared more about where he was going than Cleveland. And still to draw it out and to give Cleveland hope that LeBron was coming home one more time, that he was going to end this story where it began and take a team. And you may not agree that Cleveland's that close to a title, but the fact of the matter is they were in the Eastern Conference Finals last year. You may not believe it. They believe they're close to a title. And Cleveland was one of the places where LeBron could go and make a difference and move the needle towards winning a title. And I think what has many people upset about this decision is that he is going to a place where you could argue he moves the needle the least. Because the perception of Philadelphia was that they were already on the short list of teams that could win an NBA title once they traded for Jaylen Brown. A lot of these other places that LeBron could go, he could make the difference between you thinking one way about a team and another way. Cleveland, Denver, Minnesota, Miami, Golden State, these are all places, and you just have to decide what difference LeBron James makes, because I will grant you a place like Golden State, they're not winning with him and they're not winning without him. So Golden State, he would have less impact in terms of striving for a title, but he'd make that team better. And I suppose he does make Philadelphia better because he's better than the player that they currently had at that spot. But again, Philadelphia was already viewed, the Jaylen Brown move made them serious title contenders. So LeBron could have gone to any number of different places and been more of a difference maker. And here it feels like he's jumping on the bandwagon. And I don't believe that if Philadelphia didn't land Jaylen Brown, that LeBron would have gone there. I don't think, could Philadelphia have made its way onto Rich Paul's whiteboard? Perhaps. But I don't think Philly was a serious destination for LeBron James before they landed Jaylen Brown. So I think that's part of, or a big reason why this is being met with a lot of criticism, is because it looks more than any other destination he could have gone to. This looks like ring chasing. And ring chasing is such a interesting premise, isn't it? When we use the word ring chasing and when we don't. Because could one argue that, making a local example, that Peyton Manning was ring chasing when he came to Denver? Similar circumstances, LA didn't want LeBron, Indy didn't want Peyton Manning. Peyton Manning made a decision based on what team he thought he could join to give him the best chance to win a title. But yet there was almost zero criticism around Peyton Manning going to Denver. But you could argue he was making the exact same decision LeBron is making today. It just, of the potential landing spots of Peyton Manning, Denver wasn't viewed in the same way as Philadelphia is. And I think that becomes the difference. What makes a decision the right one based on basketball, football, baseball, hockey decisions, and what makes it ring chasing? Peyton Manning wasn't viewed as chasing a ring because he was going to a place in Denver that was goodish, right? They had made the playoffs, so that you can't say there wasn't talent on that Broncos team, but they were led by Tim Tebow, so they were never going to compete for a Super Bowl. But Peyton Manning looked at it and was like, you know what? You replace Tim Tebow with me, we might be able to do something. And something they did. If LeBron were to go to, let's say, Denver, apples to apples, he would be viewed as making a difference. If the Denver Nuggets got LeBron James, or Cleveland, or Golden State, even though I don't believe they would have won, but if they, or Minnesota, better example, and those teams would have won, LeBron would be looked at as he took a team that was at a certain station and raised their level, and now they're champions. And they wouldn't have been there without LeBron. What makes this, in many people's mind, ring chasing is because Philadelphia was always at the top of the list in terms of who's the best team that LeBron could go to. Where he could go. Like some people threw out San Antonio, that would have been better. Clearly, what you have seen is that if the New York Knicks lost the NBA Finals, LeBron James would be a New York Knick. And it would be viewed much the same way. But the issue here is that there was another tier of team where, yes, LeBron would be going there for a good chance to win, but it wouldn't look like he was glomming on to a team that was already a championship caliber team. And Philadelphia, once they made the move for Jaylen Brown, a lot of people went, well, Philly, they could win a title. So I think there's the two main reasons for the criticism today of LeBron James. It's viewed as ring chasing. I don't have as much of an issue in that regard. But the Cleveland stuff, that's what bothers me. And if this were an athlete from, let's say, Christian McCaffrey, right, from Colorado, played for the Denver Broncos, we're going in an alternate reality here, but just, I'm trying to put myself in Cleveland's shoes in all of this. If there was an elite athlete that played for the hometown organization and had a lot of success and then left once, came back, left again, and then you thought he was coming back and then didn't. If I'm a Cleveland sports fan today, I feel a little betrayed and I'm a little bit ticked off. Because you waited almost a month for LeBron to once again, as his final insult to the place he grew up, said no to Cleveland again. That's what where the criticism from me lies. Why did you have to do this to Cleveland again? If you weren't going to go to Cleveland, why didn't you just make this decision sooner? It felt like Philadelphia could have been an easy decision 2 weeks ago, and maybe this wouldn't hurt as much. But I think the psychology of LeBron, I feel like he feels he doesn't owe anything to Cleveland. He gave them something in a title that should make everything else a moot point. Going to Miami the first time, leaving for LA and telling them no this time around. I don't think it does. Take your thoughts. LeBron going to Philadelphia, 719-247-1313.
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1: Got a crash Nevada southbound at Vermajo. Now, while we have no other reported stalls or accidents, we do have a lot of volume. Very heavy traffic no matter where you are on I-25 or the highways right now. Time of day, stuff's gonna get you. I'm Coyote. That's traffic.
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8: As a parent, when you send your kid off to school in the morning, you know that they're going to be learning, they're going to be spending time with their friends. But a new study out of UCSF found adolescents are spending an average of 70 minutes of their school day on their phones. Now, some kids will say they need their phones to help with schoolwork, but this study found that they were spending the vast majority of their screen time on TikTok, Instagram, and Snapchat. Not really apps that you're going to be turning to for homework help. Now, the study's lead author said, don't blame kids for using their phones at school. Teach them how to resist them. Focus on what they'd get by putting them aside rather than what you're taking away. Explain how phones could hurt their academic performance, and also remind them of this. Nothing takes the place of real face-to-face friendships. I'm Dr. Sanjay Gupta, helping you live a better life.
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0: 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Either place will get you to where you need to go to take advantage of our Dickie's Barbecue Pit sweet deal of the week. And want to act soon because there are a limited number of these deals available. LeBron is going to Philly. Was not expecting that. There is no one in my orbit that is happier than my guy Josiah today. Sixers fan. I now owe him lunch. But joke's on him because I'll get the sweet deal of the week, so I'll save money on the lunch I owe him. He felt like LeBron was coming to his beloved Sixers, and I said no. And I was incorrect, and he was right, and he is over the moon. Says, go Sixers, hashtag trust the process. Now you see, that's the thing. You start going back and reverse engineering this whole escapade. LeBron brought up the words trust the process at the live taping of the shop that was at Fanatics Fest. Right? And everyone, brought up trust the process. And then he said, I've been saying that phrase since before Joel Embiid was born. Which I don't think is factually correct, because LeBron is old in NBA years. He's not an old man. So I think Joel Embiid was born. Pretty sure. But he said nothing. He just, that's what he says. He says, trust the process. Okay. Well, now, are we sure? But here's the thing that was kicking around in my head when I saw the news. Bob Myers was the only executive tied to any organization that was a guest on Rich Paul's podcast. The only one. I have to wonder about that. And I'm sure it. Look, I think tampering's a difficult thing to prove, but I would not be shocked if that word gets thrown around here in the very near future. I don't know, and I said at the time, I think Bob Myers is okay because Bob Myers is not Philadelphia 76ers general manager. Or Philadelphia 76ers owner. His official role is with the entire Josh Harris enterprise. So he's involved with the Sixers. He's involved with the Devils. He's involved with Crystal Palace. And I know what you're thinking, but he came from the Warriors. Yes, his experience, his specialty is basketball, but he is not technically a Sixers employee. So, is it tampering? Is the fact that LeBron James waited nearly a month to make the decision kind of clear out some of the suspicion of tampering? The reports that he, you know, the thoughts from people that he changed his mind. I'm sure it's not going to stop somebody from leveling the claim. I just don't know how they can prove it, but you look back and you say, because I thought it was going to be kind of cool. You did the whiteboard. In comes, you know, just a parade of people associated making their case for certain teams. Bob Myers makes a case for the Sixers. You know, somebody, Kevin Demoff, I guess, with the Kroenke Sports Empire would be that, would be a similar player. He comes out, does it for the Denver Nuggets. Or better yet, how about Nathan MacKinnon goes on to the podcast and makes a case for LeBron to come to Denver? I thought that was what we were going to see, is every team come into Rich Paul's podcast and make their case. And in the end, only Philadelphia got airtime. So were the signs there all along? Now we're dabbling in tinfoil hat territory. But it is interesting, wouldn't you agree, that Bob Myers was the only person that went on Rich Paul's podcast. And that LeBron, knowing full well that those three words have a special meaning in one particular NBA city, for him to throw them around as, and this is going to be another NBA pun, cavalier as he was, he had to know that people were going to seize on it. Does that mean he knew? We may never know the answer, because there are ramifications to knowing that answer. Although we are talking about Adam Silver's NBA, how's that Kawhi Leonard investigation going? So even if somebody claimed and had credible evidence that LeBron James was tampered with, that he was always going to Philadelphia, and all of this other stuff was a dog and pony show just to throw people off the scent, I don't believe that the NBA is capable or willing, to be quite honest, to really fully investigate it and bring a satisfying resolution to that investigation. But I will push back on something that Josiah texted in as well. Said no one thought LeBron was actually going to Cleveland because James Harden is there. That's where I disagree. I think in the end, because LeBron in his statement made it very clear that this was not about a connection to a certain market, wasn't about proximity to his family, it was just about winning and basketball. Right? And that, to his credit, was what he outlined right at the start of this whole thing, was that he wanted to make a basketball decision, and there's no doubt that going to Philadelphia is a basketball decision. There's nothing else other than a star by the name of Tyrese Maxey on Rich Paul's whiteboard that tethers LeBron to Philadelphia. Right? Doesn't have family there. It's not close to his family. There's not a beloved teammate, former teammate of his. It's none of that stuff. So this, in fairness to LeBron, is a basketball decision. Knowing that, you say, okay, well, Cleveland couldn't have been the destination for him because it would be so clunky, the idea of LeBron playing with James Harden. In fact, anybody playing with James Harden is actually a bad basketball fit. I don't know if you know that. Unless you set screens, and then you can work very well with James Harden. But the argument for Cleveland was never basketball. And that's why I'm pushing back. Because we now know it was a basketball decision, and okay, playing with James Harden is a terrible basketball decision. But when this process was playing out, we thought that there were other reasons that he was basing his decision on, right? Big reason for Golden State was the proximity to his family. Bronny still plays for the LA Lakers. News on that from Shams. Bronny is not requesting a trade, and this is not a package deal. in case you were wondering. But he lives in L.A. now. He has a daughter who's still in school. His other son is playing at Arizona. And we brought the golf thing into it. So we thought Northern California, San Francisco, his buddy Steph Curry. Like, that wasn't a great that wasn't about winning. Basketball fit-wise, maybe you could see it. But Golden State probably, of all the perceived destinations, would give him the least chance to win. But we thought it was going to be more than just basketball at the end, more than just winning. And I guess in the end, this is LeBron James doing the opposite of what he did the last time he chose a new team. Because he chose the LA Lakers for reasons that had nothing to do with winning or basketball. And it worked out in the end, that one time. But now this is LeBron saying, I did the super team thing in Miami. I did the homecoming thing with Cleveland. I made a decision for my, you know, off the court interests in going to LA. And now one more time, I have this decision to make. I'm going to make a basketball decision. Because you could argue that the only true basketball decision that he has made up until now is going to Miami, right? That was about basketball and winning. Him going back to Cleveland was more about the homecoming. Yes, Cleveland had a chance to win because of Kyrie Irving, but I don't think that was the main reason he went back to Cleveland. Maybe it just put it over the top. Then he goes to LA for Space Jam 2. Finally made a basketball decision. And in true, you know, LeBron James fashion, nobody likes it. Which I have to ask the question, would we, in a general sense, forget the fan bases of each of these teams, would we as casual observers or of objective observers, just of basketball fans, at this point, was there any place that LeBron could have chosen and everybody been like, awesome? I don't think so. I think it's partly on him. I think he drew this out too long to the point that it taxed people. People got tired of the story. And they're just like, make a freaking decision already. And in the back of their mind, they're like, I'm going to hate wherever he goes. Because I'm going to look at it and I say, we waited all this time for this. So Philadelphia, Cleveland, Miami, none of it was going to be worth the wait, except for the fan base of the team he's going to. So Josiah and Sixers fans, thrilled. Perhaps worth the wait for them. For everyone else, no. 719-247-1313. 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
2: Temperatures continue through the rest of your Friday and even into the Friday overnight hours, where overnight lows will be in the 60s for many of us. A few isolated storms are still possible for some of us for Friday night and into Saturday. With your KKTV 11 Alert Weather, I'm meteorologist Josephine Sage.
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1: A traffic update from the KVOR Traffic Center.
4: Got that crash over at Academy southbound at Constitution, and still slow from an earlier crash Nevada southbound at Bermejal. No other reported stalls or accidents, but very heavy volume all over town and some slick streets from the rain. I'm Coyote, that's traffic.
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17: Back in 2019, I made a documentary for HBO called One Nation Under Stress. And what was true then is still true now. Money and financial problems are consistently ranked as the number one cause of stress in the United States. And a brand new study out of the Mayo Clinic found that worrying about money may age the heart even faster than traditional risk factors. Unlike an acute stressor, such as a short-term work deadline or a brief illness, financial strain is often chronic and ongoing. And because money affects so many aspects of daily life, financial stress can be difficult to escape. Even so, financial stress does not mean you're doomed. It just means you need to double down on the things you know are good for heart health. Diet, exercise, sleep, and of course not smoking. I'm Dr. Sanjay Gupta, helping you live a better life.

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1: Deserves today, and then we get to collectively move on and get ready for NFL training camp. Aaron called in during the break, and he's not on board with the idea that LeBron is ring chasing, but he did acknowledge that the Eastern Conference, the Knicks and the Celtics, have a bit of a problem on their hands now. I would say that they already had that when Jaylen Brown got traded to Philadelphia. I think you could see the Embiid part of this is still the great unknown, right? Because he's still there. And what are they going to do with him? But I think absent that answer, because it can't be known unless the Sixers turn around and traded Joel Embiid, which they can't because he is a completely untradeable player with an untradeable contract at this point. And the first team that willingly takes on Joel Embiid, I will want Adam Silver to do a full investigation, fully knowing that it will take a year and there will be no resolution. But I will call for Adam Silver to investigate any team that is willing to take on Joel Embiid. But we can't know what Joel Embiid's going to be this year. We think he's going to be hurt. 60 games, 70 games, 50 games. How are they going to work him in? That still has yet to be decided. But I think we collectively made the decision that certainly Philadelphia is a championship-level team in the Eastern Conference when they acquired Jaylen Brown, and LeBron James does make them to some degree even more so. The ring-chasing thing is the idea that Philly was already, in your mind, going to win a title, and LeBron is just jumping on. But the thing about it, the ring-chasing and Philadelphia and their title chances, let's pump the brakes for just a moment on Philadelphia winning the title as a fait accompli. Right? I think that they would be my pick today. But let's not think that this is a foregone conclusion and Philadelphia is ready to rock and there's going to be no issues. Because let's not forget, we are living in the era of the flawed NBA, right? Every team, because of the salary cap structure, the way it is, every team is flawed. And every time a team wins, don't look too far back. Look at OKC just 2 years ago. Everyone was so sure Oklahoma City was going to rule the NBA for the next decade. They would be the next dynasty. And they turned around 1 year later and got bounced. Everybody has flaws. The Sixers still have flaws. Joel Embiid is a flaw. Their shooting is a flaw. Their depth is a flaw. So Philadelphia is not a perfect team. But what you're judging on is which team's flaws will mean less when it matters. Right? We've seen this with the Denver Nuggets. Their inability to get to the rim or to protect the rim has hurt them every single year since they won a title. Their flaw has been a fatal one every year since they won a title. And they have not meaningfully addressed this at any point between then and now. Right, Philadelphia, I think their lack of shooting, their lack of depth, Joel Embiid, I think these are flaws that I think that they can overcome, but they are not flaws to

0: be minimized or flaws to overlook. They're flawed. But so is Boston. So is Indiana. So is Miami. So of a flawed group of teams in the East, yes, I like Philadelphia the most. I like Philadelphia the most when they landed Jaylen Brown. But even when LeBron, in one of his other decisions, the decision, proclaimed not three, not four, not five, when he arrived in Miami, fast forward to November, and everyone was sure that Eric Spoelstra was going to get fired and Pat Riley was going to come down from his throne there in Miami and coach this team. That's another potential flaw of this Sixers team. There's a lot of new here and a lot of new that they got to get figured out. So, yes, LeBron James joined the team with the shortest path, if you will, to win a title. He joined the best team on the board. But this is far from him joining up with Chris Bosh and Dwayne Wade in Miami. And even then, right, there were some growing pains. There were times that you doubted whether this was all going to work. And that's going to be the interesting part of it at the beginning of this upcoming NBA season, is how does this all come together? Right, Jaylen Brown is a huge, and from a talent perspective, from a quality player perspective, Jaylen Brown is a bigger addition to the Philadelphia 76ers than LeBron James. So you bring in a new, could be a new face of your franchise. You got to figure that stuff out. You have Vijay Edgecombe entering his second year in the league, which can be a little, you know, could be go one of two ways, right? Some guys, they have the sophomore slump. Others just keep taking off. I like Vijay Edgecombe, but now the room has gotten a little bit more crowded. There are more mouths to feed. There are more egos in the room. So where does Vijay Edgecombe fit into all of that? A guy that I think Philadelphia should still prioritize in his development, because everyone else on that roster is who they are. He's the only one that still has, you know, upside and growth. We've seen enough of Jaylen Brown. We've seen certainly enough of LeBron. I think we've even seen enough of Tyrese Maxey. Tyrese Maxey is one of the best point guards in the league. Can he get that much better? I don't think so, but Vijay Edgecombe can. We don't know what Vijay Edgecombe can be as a player. So it's on Nick Nurse to figure out all of those parts. Now, if you're a Sixers fan, you're listening saying, I'm down for all of this. Yes, these are problems that you happily sign up for. But the idea that this they're just going to roll into October and just take over the league and don't look back, it's like, no, it will take some time, and there will be thought pieces out there that this isn't working. Is it LeBron that's not working or Jaylen Brown that's not working? That remains to be seen. But I think I do think it'll be a little bit bumpy at first. But if I'm Nick Nurse, I want to have this collection of talent. And I'll figure it out. So I guess I'm agreeing with most people's sentiment that, yeah, Philly looks like the team to beat, but I'm also cracking the door open a bit if you're a fan of another team in the East and say, like, it's not 100% for sure, that this is all going to work. I think it will. But it's a lot new, and LeBron has an ego, and Jaylen Brown has an ego. And this team is very different when Joel Embiid plays and when he doesn't. So they got some stuff to figure out. And that's why I said, like, Philadelphia might be the best team that has been linked to LeBron throughout this month. But that doesn't mean it's the truly best basketball fit. There was another potential destination that I still, even on this day where LeBron has decided that he is going to Philadelphia, I still think there was a better basketball fit on the board. And it was just up the road from where I'm standing. I think as far as a seamless fit, LeBron James would have been a seamless fit into the Denver Nuggets and given them exactly what one of the things they had been looking for this offseason. With Philadelphia on paper, better than Denver. But the fits, I think with all the with Brown and LeBron, it's not seamless. It will take some time. Which to me begs a question that I want to pose to you at 719-247-1313. Not only did LeBron not pick the Denver Nuggets, the Denver Nuggets were only in the conversation for a couple of days. And with this decision being made solely on basketball, I'm not saying that LeBron, I get, they could have still lost out to Philadelphia, right? Because again, on paper, Philadelphia is a better team than Denver is. But if this was about basketball all along, as it seems like it was, how can the Denver Nuggets, a team that is not that far removed from a title, that has the best player in the world, how could they not even be in the conversation for LeBron James? I want to delve into that coming up next. Your thoughts at 719-247-1313. LeBron taking his talents to the city of brotherly love. Do you think that they are the title favorites? If he asked me today, I would say San Antonio, Philly in the NBA Finals. 719-247-1313. More Drive Time Sports after this.
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2: Got that crash over at Powers and North Carefree Circle slowing it down, but we have no other reported stalls or accidents. Some of the streets are a little bit wet and a little slick from the rain earlier, and if you're getting some rain, certainly run those headlights, manually turn them on. 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I'm Coyote, that's traffic.
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17: Even for people who fall asleep easily, staying asleep can be difficult. You wake up, your mind starts to race, you can't turn those thoughts off. Sleep experts say there are a few things you can try. Cognitive shuffling. That's when you choose a random, impersonal, non-emotional word. Then for each letter of that word, think of as many words that begin with each letter as you can before moving on to the next one. It distracts your brain from stress. It also mimics the fragmented thought patterns that usually occur as you drift off to sleep. Sensory grounding is something else. That's when you work through things you can hear, feel, see, smell, or taste. That helps you to be in the moment instead of dwelling on the past or the future. Or just do a mental walkthrough of a place you know well. Familiar but neutral imagery that can calm the brain. I'm Dr. Sanjay Gupta, helping you live a better life.
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18: The U.S. disabling another ship. I'm Lisa Lacerra, Fox News. Central Command says it happened after the vessel attempted to get through the blockade of Iranian ports at least four times. As President Trump says, he's still considering massive new strikes on Iran.
19: The president has not made a decision, he says, on whether to resume major attacks on Iran following a collapse of a ceasefire.
20: We're locked and loaded. We're ready to go, but we're talking to them. So maybe there will be, maybe there won't be a tipping point.
19: Still, President Trump tells reporters he does not think Iran is yet ready to make a deal over ending its nuclear program and the war.
20: You know, despite what everyone says about the election, I'm not in a hurry. I'm not in a hurry. We have to do it right.
19: A Fox News poll finds a majority of voters oppose U.S. military action against Iran, and nearly two-thirds think the conflict will last at least a year.
18: Fox's Jared Halpern at the White House. Meanwhile, Saudi Arabia says it struck a port city in Yemen in response to Iran-backed Houthi rebel attacks on Saudi ships. A third death is confirmed from this month's flooding in Texas.
21: Texas Governor Greg Abbott announcing that someone trying to drive through floodwaters on Monday was swept away, giving a briefing after a flyover to a assess damage
22: and see the devastation that has taken place because of the rushing waters that continue to rip through communities.
21: Some parts of central Texas still unreachable after days of heavy rain last week.
18: Fox's Lisa Brady. Governor Abbott says while the Nueces River has crested, there's still possible danger downstream. The chief prosecutor of the International Criminal Court has been removed from office nearly 2 years after sexual misconduct allegations against him surfaced. The ICC's 125 member states voted to remove Karim Khan, a British barrister, by a large majority for serious misconduct and serious breach of duty. 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
23: Announcing the final liquidation of ranchland close to Colorado Springs, Saturday, July 25th. Ranchland close to Colorado Springs is getting harder to find, especially ranchland with mountain views, no HOA, year-round road access, and utilities. On Saturday, July 25th, you can buy 35 acres for just